0: hurricane stretching past September 11th with empty maps. Meteorologists credit a super El Nino and massive plume of Saharan dust for choking out potential storm development, but warn we must be ready for whatever the last half of our season brings us. The Bucks kick off the regular season this Sunday on the road against the Cincinnati Bengals, seeking their sixth straight opening day victory. Kickoff is at 1 p.m. The Jags host the Browns at the same time, and the Dolphins will be at Las Vegas at 4:25. With Florida's News, I'm Denise Ryan.
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3: If you're going through the Hernando area, you're going to see on northbound I-75 after State Road 50. Earlier accident is clear and no problems as you work your way onward. Also, a little bit of a slowdown on westbound I-4 from the Summit Connector as you work your way towards 275. 275 itself, accident-free, light volume throughout Tampa and St. Pete. No problems to report crossing the Gandy Bridge as well as the Courtney Campbell Causeway. Selman Expressway also accident-free. 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
4: Another stormy afternoon, mainly east of I-75. Some storms producing some gusty winds and frequent lightning, as well as potential areas of minor localized flooding. Most of our coastline will remain dry through the rest of our evening, and will be drying out as we head into the late night hours with a few passing clouds. Overnight lows in the 70s. And as we head into our Saturday morning, we'll have a nice and quiet start to our day before afternoon scattered storms develop again, about a 60% coverage with afternoon highs in the low 90s. I'm Max Defender, meteorologist Zuleika Soler.
5: A milestone anniversary. I'm Lisa LaSera, Fox News. Somber ceremonies marking 25 years since the 9/11 attacks, with an additional remembrance this year.
6: For the first time, the 9/11 remembrance ceremony in New York City featured not the usual six moments of silence, but seven. It represents the thousands who have died of 9/11 related illnesses since the attacks, and was held after the reading of the names of the more than 2,900 men, women, and children lost at the World Trade Center in 2001 and in 1993. The moment was followed by taps and will become a permanent part of the ceremony from now on. At Ground Zero in Lower Manhattan, Tanya J. Powers, Fox News.
5: President Trump spoke this morning at the ceremony at the Pentagon, where he reflected on the unity of Americans following the attacks.
7: No one can ever prepare for a day like 9/11, but we can always choose to be the kind of nation the world saw in those days. After.
5: At the Flight 93 Memorial in Shanksville, Pennsylvania, Interior Secretary Doug Burgum talked about the heroic actions of the passengers.
8: The incredible courage of those that were on Flight 93, the selflessness that they took, the action when they could have been frozen with fear.
5: Some of Flight 93's passengers stormed the plane's cockpit in an attempt to stop the hijacking. The plane crashed into a field, killing everyone on board. Saudi Arabia has shut down a major pipeline a day after it was attacked by drones, and Houthi rebels in Yemen captured a strategic island in the Red Sea in an apparent escalation of the Iran conflict. South Korea says North Korea has launched a ballistic missile toward the sea. U.S. Pacific Command says the launch does not pose an immediate threat the U.S. territory or its allies. 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

tinfoil. All right. I've said this before, that the data centers have a lot of things working against them. But the thing they have working against them the most is we already inherently do not like these companies. What has happened in America, we'll actually set aside the rampant left-wing political activism that tech companies have engaged in over the past few years. Remember, it was tech companies who helped Joe Biden steal that election in 2020, which brought 20 million barbarians into our country. So we already don't like them, but let's set the politics of it aside. Americans and other people have said this, so I don't want to act like this is some original thought of mine, but it is true. Americans feel like the rapid technological advancement of our society has been done without our consent. We feel like we have no control over it, and we feel like it's been done without our consent. I've got a fascinating stat for you. Fascinating stat. So iHeart, the premier, you know, this gigantic media company, they always do polling too. The polling isn't just for politics. Private companies do poll. Companies do polling. And if you're a big company like iHeart, you want to understand the consumer. And it would make sense why, right? For advertising and programming reasons, you would want to put on a show people want, but you get it. So you're always out there studying, okay, who's listening to the radio, podcasts? What do they want? Who are they? What do they make? What do they like? What are they? All right. So anyway, a company of this size spends more money than you can possibly imagine on that kind of stuff. Do you want to hear something amazing? Everybody has a smartphone, right? Myself included. I'm holding mine up right now. I'm holding it in my hands. Everyone has a smartphone. Now, if you don't, good for you. You are in an extreme minority. Smartphone. My phone can do, I mean, look, I'll just look on the opening page right now. Think about how insane this is. Just, we don't appreciate it anymore, but I'm looking just on the home screen. Okay. There's a calendar upper left-hand corner. I can schedule things. They'll send me reminders of things. Right next to that is pictures. If I wanted to look at baby pictures of the kids, vacation pictures, all the selfies I take myself right there on the phone. Oh, look, text messages, maps. And with the press of a button, my phone will tell me exactly where to drive, how long it'll take to get there. If traffic gets too bad, it'll reroute me. That's the first four. I could go down the list. That's an insane amount of convenience, wouldn't you agree? I could pay my credit card right here. I could book another vacation. Stop, I'm not going to. I could do whatever I want from this phone. Smartphones are convenient, and they make our lives easier. iHeart polled it. Do you know what percentage of people wish they didn't have a smartphone? 42%. 4 out of 10 people who have one say, I wish I didn't. Now, I can't give it up because I have to have it for work, or I have to have it for this, or I've got to have it for that, but I wish it didn't even exist. Humanity right now is in a technological age that is unique. Technology is always advanced, just depending on what period of time you're in. But right now, we are watching technology advance so rapidly, it feels out of our control. And then as we're stressing about the jobs market and our children and their children after them and all these other things, every day we wake up and there's a new article out there about AI is doing this and AI is doing that. And now Waymo is this Uber service, Uber type service. There's no driver in it. So now you can just catch a cab. These are all over California now already. It's everywhere. The robots are working the warehouses. The robots are driving the Ubers. The robots are doing the legal profession. Lawyers are out of a job. Good, screw them. No, quit. And this is not happening with your vote or my vote. We feel like nobody ever asked us about this. Technology's just moving forward come hell or high water. And it is freaking people out, and it is not leaving people with a good impression of technology. And so when it comes to a data center, people ask, well, what is it? What are you doing there? Well, this is for AI. I don't like AI.

0: This is no, this is for all the data we're collecting. What kind of data? Well, your data, your whole search history, an entire profile on you, your likes, your dislikes for marketing purposes. Well, wait a minute. I don't like that either. Are you storing anything in that data center that I do like? No. So this is going to be a tremendous challenge. And I'll tell you something else. The data centers that are being built are oftentimes being built against the wishes of the community. And that is hurting the reputation of the data center stuff even more. I don't know that there's a solution to this, and I don't know that it can be stopped. It probably cannot be. These technological ages, it's like swimming against the ocean. You know, if you're the number one typewriter company in the United States of America, and then you find out about the computer. Someone invented a computer. Now you can lobby Congress. You can go down and scream at your city council. You can work day and night trying to stop this computer thing. But the truth is nothing's going to stop it, and your industry is going to be destroyed. Technology works that way lots of the time. The advancements, it can't be stopped by you or me. The president, Donald Trump, couldn't stop him if he wanted to. But these companies have such a bad reputation, it's killing them. You've already heard what I said. I'll say it again and again. Because we don't trust you, tech companies, because we are distrustful of technology, you need to buy your goodwill. If you want to build your data center in a community with the consent of the community, it's unbelievably cheap. $20 million. $30 million. Build them a brand new school, complete with a football stadium. Repave a bunch of the roads. The main drag, repave the main drag. Build them a new city park. What's $20, $30 million for these tech companies? It's nothing. Come bearing gifts. All right? Jesse, glad you're back. We have the same sadness about our always go-to Mexican restaurant. It was always busy and consistently had the best food and the best margaritas. We would drive the 50 minutes to get to it and brought out-of-town guests many times. Everyone loved it, but it never reopened after the COVID mess, and now the homeless have taken over. Apparently, the place was called Benny's Cantina in Denver, Colorado. I drove by my Mexican restaurant last night. I know that I'll get over this loss one day. But it's not today, and it wasn't last night. Chris, I'm going to tell you something, and I don't want you making fun of me. I pulled into the parking lot when I drove by last night. What? I just wanted to say goodbye in my own way. I can't what, Chris? There's another good Mexican restaurant on the same stretch of road. I know, but it's not my restaurant. You know what it's like to walk into a place and have the waitress say, hola, Señor Kelly. Fajitas again today? Do you know what that's like? 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All right, so we have good news from somebody. Someone wants to talk about these entitlements. Someone wants to talk about a MAGA superstore that went after or that's going out of business. Someone wants to talk about what comes next after the Trump era is gone. Still so much to get to. Hang on.
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0: It is the Jesse Kelly Show on a wonderful, wonderful, wonderful Friday. Remember, you can email us your love, your hate, your death threats, jesse@jessekellyshow.com. Jesse, I emailed you last Thanksgiving and was going through a tough time with a recent miscarriage and generally a rough time. I was thankful for the hope of maybe having children one day. My wonderful wife delivered a healthy little boy this week. There is hope in the future. P.S. What you said last year meant a lot. Replayed it several times. How about that? Praise Jesus. Got a new baby boy out there. Jesse, I was recently driving across Tennessee on a family trip and saw that the Trump MAGA Superstore on I-40 outside Knoxville had a gigantic store closing sign offering 50% off everything. I immediately recalled Jesse's anecdote about the old lion losing his pride to the nude lion, and I felt sad for Trump. Despite false rumors of retirement and surges after Charlie Kirk and the Iran attack, the store owner says the MAGA gear business simply dried up. Is this symptomatic of Trump's fading popularity and looming retirement, or of something more dire for the MAGA brand? I think it's kind of both at the same time, but well, let me explain again. This will be similar to what we talked about before, but when I was a kid, if you're of a certain age, you will remember this, but when I was a kid, Michael Jordan, he was a basketball player, NBA player, greatest of all time. Michael Jordan was everywhere you looked. I cannot explain it properly to my sons in a way to make them understand. You could be watching an NFL game on Sunday. I guarantee you, you will see Michael Jordan in more than one commercial. You will be driving down the highway in rural Texas. There will be Michael Jordan on a billboard. You will walk through the grocery store and Michael Jordan's face is on a Wheaties box. Michael Jordan was everywhere. The definition of just a superstar who transcended anything. He was in movies. You could look at Michael Jordan, Michael Jordan, Michael Jordan, everywhere you went. When's the last time you saw a Michael Jordan billboard? When's the last time you saw Michael Jordan on a Wheaties box? Nobody in this life, and whether it's athletes, political leaders, celebrities of any kind, nobody stays there forever. Eventually it ends. And depending on your industry and depending on some things, it ends a different way and for different reasons. But when it comes to a politician, a political leader, eventually, especially in our country where people are term limited out, eventually people are going to look around and say to themselves, okay, his time's coming to an end. Who's the next one? His time's coming to an end. Who's the next one? That's not really necessarily an indictment on Trump or anyone else. That's just how it goes. Obama went through that at the end of his 8 years. In the last year or two, you could really see Democrats kind of souring, it almost seemed like, on Obama. He was their saint, after all. And then soon it was, I'm kind of sick of this guy. Why? Because his time was almost done. You got to go find the next one. We're basically at the last 2 years. I know it's about two and a half, a little less than two and a half. We're in the last 2 years of Donald Trump being a political figure, a major political figure in the United States of America. And so people, last night, J.D. Vance gave a speech at that midterm convention. It was a very good speech. He's really good at that kind of thing. He gave a good speech at that midterm convention, and the crowd sounded like the whole place was chanting 48, 48, 48, as in be the 48th president. It felt like Trump. Felt like all those Trump rallies. What's happening? Well, everybody there Trump lovers, Trump haters, everybody there understands that Trump's time is coming to an end. And so Donald Trump is a political phenom. And I told you before I went to a Trump rally here in Houston. It's the only one I ever went to. But what blew me away was not the number of people. I knew there were going to be a bunch of people. It wasn't the speech. Trump always gives a good speech. That was fine. What blew me away was getting to the arena, because of Secret Service, you have to walk several blocks. You can't drive right up to it. The industry unto himself that was Trump. Just all these stands people had set up. Buy my Trump stickers or Trump this or Trump that or Trump this. It was like he was a football team. It was like I'm going to an Astros game. You know, I go to Astros games and I have this shop. They're going to sell Astros hats and this shop's got Astros jerseys and this shop. That's what it was like. I've never seen that for a politician before. Not like that. And it was as big as it gets for a while. That was never going to last forever. I mean, who's walking into the MAGA superstore today and spending $100 on Make America Great Again gear when Trump's on his last 2 years? Now, yes, I understand that some dissatisfaction with some things is hurting him as well. It's maybe accelerating that. It's accelerating. Hey, when diesel's $6 a gallon, you're not as popular as you once were. I realize that's accelerating that. But more than anything else, it's just inevitable. Just inevitable. It was never going to last forever. And guess what? The next guy won't last forever either. That's why I tell you all the time, love them or hate them, you better treat them all like rental cars. You'll be done with them soon. Abortion is something we have to move on from in this country. I want it to stop. I hope, no matter how you feel about it, that you want it to stop too. Because no, you can't have a country like that where you're slaughtering the unborn. But how do we make that happen? How do we make that happen? It's not laws. Laws are fine. We make that happen by changing the culture, and we change the culture by changing hearts. As we speak, there is a young woman, she's online, and she's seeking out an abortion. 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Pretty cheap, right? By the way, it's all tax deductible. You want to give them 28 grand, go ahead. Give us a business, whatever. 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We'll be back.
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13: Communities across Florida are marking the 25th anniversary of the September 11th terrorist attacks with memorial ceremonies and tributes to the nearly 3,000 people killed that day. Flags are flying at half staff in honor of the 25th anniversary. Governor DeSantis issued the statewide proclamation as President Trump issued a federal order as well. Drug arrests in a panhandle county led to an even bigger bust in another state. Washington County Sheriff Kevin Cruz says it also allowed his detectives to identify all the dealers in his county.
14: Just because we're not there in the near future, you know, if you're going to continue to do what you do, I wouldn't let your guard down.
13: Cruz says the arrests of two meth dealers led investigators to a Georgia operation that was funneling drugs south. Police in St. Petersburg say a woman set another woman on fire last night as she was pumping gas. The victim was hospitalized with second-degree burns. Eleanor Crawford was arrested. No word on why Crawford set the victim on fire. With Florida's News, I'm Denise Ryan.
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19: Going to see a crash in Hillsborough County on westbound Hillsborough Avenue at Lois. The left lane taken up as you pass through there. A little bit of a delay on westbound I-4 going from the Summit Connector into 275 downtown. 275 and 75 currently accident-free with no major problems. If you're on the eastbound Gandy Bridge heading into Tampa, about halfway across, you're going to see left lane blockages because of ongoing construction in that area as well. Steve Foster, News Radio WFLA.
20: Another stormy afternoon, mainly east of I-75. Some storms producing some gusty winds and frequent lightning, as well as potential areas of minor localized flooding. Most of our coastline will remain dry through the rest of our evening, and we'll be drying out as we head into the late night hours with a few passing clouds, overnight lows in the 70s. And as we head into our Saturday morning, we'll have a nice and quiet start to our day before afternoon scattered storms develop again, about a 60% coverage with afternoon highs in the low 90s. I'm Max Defender meteorologist Zuleika Soler.
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0: It is the Jesse Kelly Show, final segment of the Jesse Kelly Show on a wonderful Friday. But we are going to come back on Monday for Medal of Honor Monday and all sorts of shenanigans next week. What a great word that is, Chris, shenanigans. Let's also, again, remember, we started out the show this way. It is the 25th anniversary of 9/11. If your children are too young to know what this day is about, talk to them about
1: it. No one can ever prepare for a day like 9/11, but we can always choose to be the kind of nation the world saw in those days after. We can build families like the Stackpoles. We can raise our children to know that their country is good, that their fathers are brave, and that our flag is a symbol of justice and freedom. And we can be a nation whose heroes are not fanatics for an abstract cause. They don't even know really what they're doing. But the kind who race into buildings and give their lives on a Tuesday morning for strangers they've never met, people they didn't know, gave their lives. And we can fill the lives of our children with light and love that will sustain them against any trial and transcend any darkness, whenever that darkness may come.
0: A heavy day, but a good day to remember. 25 years ago, 25 years ago, those of us who were alive then watched it happen. And we realize that there are forces in this world who hate us and want to kill us. That's a heavy thing, but it is what it is. Hey, Jesse, my wife recently attended a woman's retreat and returned a little dejected as one of the subjects was having a family mission statement and she felt she was failing as a mom because we didn't have one. Oh, my gosh. Women. Ob does this. Women. And look, it's wonderful. You wouldn't want them to be another way, right? But the good women, they put so much pressure on themselves to be the perfect wife and the perfect mother. And the second they sniff another family or lady doing it differently, it's the I'm failing, I'm a failure. Chris, it's endless. Corey, I'm assuming yours too. Yep. Oh, yeah. Yeah. They're all this way. That's how you know you got a good one. It's better than one that doesn't care anyway. Anyway, the guy goes on and he says, I told her that, of course, we have one. And I asked our boys to recite it. He was able to quickly respond with, quote, don't be an idiot. Ah, it's what my dad always told me. There's something I've said. That's something I've said to each of my 7 kids. How about that? As they've grown. My wife seemed to perk up realizing that not every family motto has to look similar to someone else's. Does your family have a motto and what led to it? You're outstanding despite your freakish heights. His name is Ethan. Yeah, we don't have a motto. Chris, do you guys have a motto? Well, now I want a motto. What's, I got to think of something. No, don't be stupid. It's a good one. Well, I know that my family's not going to let me choose. For example, I told you yesterday that I got roped into a pickleball tournament yesterday. It's for the kids' school. And, well, the pickleball tournament's tomorrow, but I got roped into it yesterday. And so it's going to be me and Luke, my youngest boy. We have to go down and play pickleball. Now, I'm really good. Okay. What, Chris? I am really good. I'm really good at pickleball. But everyone else in my family sucks. All right. Ob sucks. James sucks. Luke sucks. And don't think I'm just being mean. If they had the microphone right now, they would tell you I suck. However, that didn't stop me from purchasing these t-shirts that say pickleball legend on it for our team. We are going to get slaughtered in the first round of this tournament wearing pickleball legend shirts. But that's not the point of the story. Yesterday, Ob texts me, hey, they need a team name for your team. They need a team name. They need a team name. I made a suggestion, and Ob said, I'm not telling her that. Come up with something else. I wanted to name it the Pickle Monsters. What, Chris? That's a good name. It's Corey. Thank you. That's a good name. I've rejected it. So if I try to come up with a family motto of any kind, mine will be deemed harsh or inappropriate or something like that. So I'm not even going to bother with it. Maybe I'll call someone and ask about it. I'll call my Pure Talk phone. That's what I'll do. Remember that Pure Talk is run by a man who went over to Vietnam, volunteered for MACV-SOG, most dangerous mission really ever, and after a year of almost dying, turned around and said, I want to do it again for my country. He survived two tours with MACV-SOG. Now he runs Pure Talk. 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The company that's so patriotic they hire Americans, American citizens? Make the switch to Pure Talk. 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It's easy. It takes 10 minutes. 10 minutes on the phone. Dial #250 and say Jesse Kelly. #250 say Jesse Kelly. All right? Switch to Pure Talk. Oracle, I was sworn in Tuesday night as a precinct chair for the Montgomery County Republican Party. How about that? Any advice for a new precinct chair? Yes. Work very hard because you might decide a presidential election. Did you know? Here's a little tidbit you might not know. You obviously know the George Bush versus Al Gore election. You know that was close, right? We had to do well, whatever. You remember that whole thing was close. We don't have time to get into it right now. Did you know this? George Bush is president of the United States of America because a woman in a precinct in Florida decided that was the election she was going to get heavily involved. She busted her butt in her precinct to get out the vote, to get everything organized in her precinct. And her precinct turned out for Republicans in a way they had never turned out for Republicans before. And that precinct was the one that decided the presidency of the United States of America. Now, I know George Bush sucked, but he's still better than Al Gore because of a precinct chair somewhere. Work very hard and fortify your little precinct and make it anti-communist. Now put your phone down, soak up family time over the weekend. I'll be on vacation next week. I'm kidding. I'll be back on Monday for Medal of Honor Monday, all right? That's all.
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8: Law enforcement is on high alert in South Florida today.
9: That's because Rosh Hashanah starts at sundown tonight on the 25th anniversary of 9/11. Hollywood Mayor Josh Levy says security is beefed up at local temples across South Florida as Jews mark the start of the new year.
10: There's a good watchful eye around it and to ensure that no bad actor goes unnoticed.
9: Anti-Semitism remains a significant concern in South Florida since the October 7th attacks. The Anti-Defamation League says Florida had the fourth highest number of reported anti-Semitic incidents in the country last year. Wendy Grossman, Miami.
8: All across the state, Floridians are remembering the tragedy that brought our country to its knees 25 years ago today. Retired New York City firefighter Rich Micchio was on duty. He now lives in Pinellas County and says the events of that day will always be with him.
7: It's always in my mind, every single day. If I concentrated on thinking about it, I can go back and relive it in my mind and remember every single detail.
8: Micchio tells News Channel 8 he remembers looking up at the World Trade Center and seeing people jumping from the upper floors. One couple, he says, was holding hands as they came down. A 27-year-old Lakeland man is facing a host of charges after police say he crashed his car along State Road 33 and then ran into a swamp with a baby and toddler in his arms. At one point, police say Isaac Kinsey dropped the 2-year-old into the water and continued on with the 10-month-old child in his arms. Both children were rescued and treated for their injuries. Kinsey has been charged with 3 felonies and 8 misdemeanors. Attorneys for suspended Palm Beach County clerk and comptroller Mike Caruso are fighting to keep him out of jail while he awaits trial. Caruso is accused of repeatedly molesting a child who was related to him and was released from the Orange County Jail on a $160,000 bond, but the state is appealing. Caruso's legal team, however, says in a statement that prosecutors have not presented any new evidence. Gas prices still up. AAA reporting the average price for a gallon of regular in Florida is $4.16. With Florida's News, I'm Denise Ryan.
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13: If you're heading from Palmetto to St. Pete, you're going to see on northbound 275, the left lane blocked with the crash right by the off-ramp for the split with 54th Avenue South and US 19. Also on the interstates, westbound I-4, the off-ramp to Hillsborough Avenue blocked on the left side of that off-ramp with a crash. Southbound Dale Mabry at Euclid Avenue got a wreck in the roadway in the left travel lane. And also a collision blocking eastbound Brandon Boulevard by Miller Road. Steve Foster, News Radio WFLA.
14: Another stormy afternoon, mainly east of I-75. Some storms producing some gusty winds and frequent lightning, as well as potential areas of minor localized flooding. Most of our coastline will remain dry through the rest of our evening, and will be drying out as we head into the late night hours with a few passing clouds. Overnight lows in the 70s. And as we head into our Saturday morning, we'll have a nice and quiet start to our day before afternoon scattered storms develop again, about a 60% coverage with afternoon highs in the low 90s. I'm Max Offender 8 meteorologist Zuleika Soler.
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17: Remembrances at the sites of the attacks. I'm Lee Silicera, Fox News. President Trump honored the victims of 9/11 at the Pentagon this morning.
1: 2,977 beautiful souls were ripped from our world, and many more died in the weeks and years after.
17: The president says September 11th reminded us of the terrible power of hate, adding the 25 years since have shown that even greater power of the American spirit to endure and prevail and to win. Former President Bush, who was president on 9/11, along with former Presidents Clinton, Biden, and Obama, attended the ceremony at Ground Zero, along with Vice President Vance, Commerce Secretary Howard Lutnick, who was the chief executive of investment firm Cantor Fitzgerald, also attended. Lutnick's brother was among the 658 of the firm's employees who were killed. Some of the families called out the U.S. government during the tribute.
18: Some family members taking part in the readings at Ground Zero called for the U.S. government to release key evidence in their lawsuit against Saudi Arabia.
19: My husband, Tom Strada, you are missed more with each year that passes. But how can it be 25 years and still we have no justice for the role that Saudi Arabia played in your murder.
18: Their suit was filed in 2016 after bipartisan legislation allowing individuals to hold foreign governments accountable in U.S. courts for terror attacks in the U.S. became law.
17: Fox's Tanya J. Power is in Lower Manhattan. The CIA's released dozens of documents on Osama bin Laden and al-Qaeda from April 1998 to September 12, 2001.
20: Today, the CIA declassified a presidential daily brief that was presented to President Clinton in 1998. Part of it said that al-Qaeda may try to fly an explosive-packed airplane into a U.S. city.
17: Fox's Peter Doocy. 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
22: This is Lee Habib, and this is Our American Stories. 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They're some of our favorites. And now joining us is Drew Newman, the great-grandson of the founder of the oldest family-owned premium cigar company in the United States, to tell us the story of cigars in America. Here's Drew with a story.
23: Most people don't realize that the United States has a rich cigar tradition that dates back to the 1600s. The first crop of cigar tobacco was planted in the Virginia colony in 1612. And at the time of our American independence, every colony grew tobacco, and many of our founding

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8: One of the 9/11 survivors is speaking out 25 years later. Ann Koster was able to escape the 81st floor of the North Tower. She was asked by News Channel 8, what would she tell young people today?
9: I want them to know what happened in history. And it's up to people like me to let these kids know what happened and how it happened.
8: Koster says she lost 15 friends that day, including one whose body wasn't found until Christmas Day of 2001. The 9/11 anniversary coincides with Rosh Hashanah. The Jewish New Year observance starts tonight at sundown. Security is beefed up at synagogues and temples in much of the state. A kitten is on its second life after falling off an interstate overpass Friday. Troopers and road rangers responded to reports that the kitten was stranded on a signpost near Tropicana Field in St. Petersburg. They tried to retrieve it, but the feline jumped 55 feet to the ground. It's in fair condition and in custody of Pinellas Animal Control. With Florida's News, I'm Denise Ryan.
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14: If you're going through St. Pete, you're going to see on 275 southbound, the 54th Avenue North off-ramp has been shut down with construction. Plan to use Gandy Boulevard or 38th Avenue North as your alternate off-ramps. Also in Pinellas County, you're going to see on the westbound side of East Bay, the right lane blocked off at Starkey and Keene Roads intersection. Also, you're going to see on Dale Mabry southbound by El Prado Boulevard, right lane blocked with construction in that stretch. Steve Foster, News Radio WFLA.
15: Another stormy afternoon, mainly east of I-75. Some storms producing some gusty winds and frequent lightning, as well as potential areas of minor localized flooding. Most of our coastline will remain dry through the rest of our evening, and will be drying out as we head into the late night hours with a few passing clouds, overnight lows in the 70s. And as we head into our Saturday morning, we'll have a nice and quiet start to our day before afternoon scattered storms develop again, about a 60% coverage with afternoon highs in the low 90s. I'm Max Defender, meteorologist Zuleika Soler.
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17: After suffering severe brain swelling. But what no one else knew, 11-year-old Victoria was still fully alert and aware of everything happening around her. Let's return to the story.
18: It was a lot. It was heavy. I mean, I know we say tomorrow isn't guaranteed, but my tomorrow was almost guaranteed to not come. So I think every day I woke up, I was just like, still here, you know. And for me, it became a game. Because I was a kid, you know, it became a game of the goner's still here. I had this one moment where, you know, my nose itched and I realized I couldn't scratch my nose. And then I very quickly was like, I could go down this path of all the things that I can't do, or I can get excited for the day I get to scratch my nose. And I started looking at the world like that, that every day I woke up, as bad as it was, as hard as it was, I'm still here. I've got a family that loves me. You know, my mom's painted my nails. And what was crazy is my mom started her day that way too. She would literally wake up and declare her thanks to God for a home, for a hospital, for a bed, for the fact that she can take care of me. We have running water. My mom's like, sometimes it was just the fact that we had a roof over our head. So her gratitude was then reflecting my gratitude. So we were both doing the same thing, just obviously weren't communicating with it. And so, but it was heavy. I mean, it was really hard. I think day in and day out, you know, for me, it was trying to fight another day to, you know, be able to tell my family I love them. And for her, it was my mom was just trying to fight to, you know, keep me alive and find answers or find help. But for doctors, I mean, they just were, I mean, I can't tell you how many doctors behind my parents' back would say things along the lines, including this direct quote, "Can you believe this kid's parents think that she's going to make it? We all know this kid's a goner." I mean, I'll be honest with you. There weren't a lot of, I think there was moments where I was trying to have hope, but I think there were so many times where circumstances, people were essentially canceling that out. So many people were trying to discount, you know, what God would be capable of. My mom, she's like, we had hope for so long and believed that you were there, but we didn't know for sure. And so for those 4 years, I mean, I think initially I had a lot of optimism and hope, and I was like, all right, I have this obituary, but I'm going to write my bucket list too, my like, if I survive list. Closing in on the 4 year mark, it got really hard too, because, there was several moments where things were happening and going on and abuse was occurring that I couldn't say anything. And I think that's when I was really trying to fight even to just be seen. And I always say it's like your darkest moments come before the sunrise and before the sun shines. And my darkest moment came where a nurse was choking me. She had her hands around my neck. It was the middle of the night. And she was trying to just basically, you know, in her words, make it happen quicker. And she's choking me. And I think in that moment, it really hit me of how helpless I really am and how I can't even fight back. This is how I'm going. Like, this is a crazy, you know, end to it. And then in the very last minute, as I was losing consciousness, she let go and ran out the room. I was gasping for air. I was confused. I was ready to just, you know, okay, fine, let's end this. But then in that moment, I was like, enough is enough. And that's when I made a promise with God. And I was like, I can't do this anymore. So if you need me, take me. And if you don't, just please give me back my life. Give me back my voice. Give me another chance to make a difference in this world. And if you do give me back my voice, I won't waste a single moment. There was such a peace that came over me after I prayed that prayer. And I was aware that I wasn't alone. And, you know, the Bible talks about the peace that surpasses understanding. And I can't tell you how peaceful, despite the chaos, I was in that state. And that couldn't be from anyone else other than God's love and God looking out for me. And then he just kept showing up. Like, the way God kept showing up in our life, in my family's life, in the people and the prayers. And my mom, you know, she's like, since you were a little girl, I've always been able to tell. You have these big brown eyes. I've always been able to tell what you were thinking. And for 4 years, I kept searching and I kept searching for her and I kept believing. And then I get the ability to blink. In that moment, she saw me and she saw me tracking her. And she walks up to me, and what's so fascinating is before she asked me, you know, if I could hear her blink twice, she hesitated. And I asked her later on, you know, why did you hesitate? And she says, because sometimes it's scary to have hope. And faith is really a lot about what you can't see, but what you have to believe. And sometimes it's scary when you're on the verge of that cliff and you're about to take that leap. And she's like, and I had to remember that God would either have a net for me or wings to catch me. And so she asks me, and she just, you know, she's like, I just decided if not now, when? And so she said, if you can hear me blink twice. Right away, my mom called my dad and said, she's here. She's been in here this whole time. And then my brothers were thrilled. And my brothers are like the coolest people, because you hear these stories when one child gets sick, all the other ones act out, and they didn't. They just stepped up and they just met me where I was through every phase. Even when I was in my vegetative state, I used to tuck my socks in when I went to bed at night. And I used to have a very specific, you know, blanket here, stuffed animal here. And every night the boys would come in with my mom and like tuck me in and make sure that blankie was here, you know, stuffy was here. And then William always tucked my socks in, to the point where he would call my mom when we were in the hospital and be like, did you tuck her socks in? Like, make sure her socks are tucked in. And so when I was recovering and when I was coming out of it, like, they just found ways to communicate with me, you know, okay, let's get her a communication board. Okay, she has one finger working. Let's see if she can flip someone off. Like, it was just very much, they just met me where I was. And then when I was trying to figure out to hold my head up, they would help me with that. Like, they just, my whole family just rallied and said, we're just happy you're here, let alone what you can or can't do. Like, we'll figure it out. And then after that, my mom started asking me all these yes and no questions. Have you been here? And then she's like, are they treating you okay? Because she had some suspicions. And then I answered, no, they weren't treating me right. And so she then started speaking back and saying, no, I don't need to leave her. I can stay with her 24/7. And from there, it was learning how to talk, learning how to sit up, learning how to hold my head up, learning how to just function in a wheelchair. And but then just it, like, life went on, right? And so I'm still trying to figure out how to navigate high school when I didn't even go to middle school. And so it just became this crazy roller coaster ride that I don't think I was properly strapped in for. And, you know, I'm given this hero cape of this miraculous story, and I didn't know where I fit in. And then all of a sudden I had to go be this hero to everyone. I had to achieve the next thing and the next thing and the next thing. And the world has gone on for 4 years. I wasn't the same person, you know, medically or physically. I was in a wheelchair, but also psychologically, I had just gone through 4 years of so much trauma that how do I live this normal life? I had prepared to die for 4 years. I hadn't prepared to live.
17: And you've been listening to Victoria Arlen. She had to flip the script in her head to keep herself going and search for things to be grateful for. That line that really hit me, the goner is still here. She joked about herself and to herself. And there was the mom with that same gratitude. She's still here. I can still paint her nails, looking for those little pieces of gratitude to get through the day and get past the hard stuff. And then that line, can you believe these kids' parents think she'll make it? What a thing to hear from the doctors who you think are taking care of you. When we come back, the story of Victoria Arlen continues here on Our American Stories. 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
12: And we continue with Our American Stories and to Victoria Arlen's story. After 4 years trapped inside her own body, Victoria had done what doctors thought was impossible. She'd come back. But coming back also meant stepping into a world that had moved on without her. What came next would take her to places she never could have imagined. Here again is Victoria with the rest of her story.
13: Coming out of it was such a weird culture shock on many levels, right? Like Facebook existed, Justin Bieber existed. I mean, don't even get me started on touchscreen. So it was there was a culture shock, but there was also just this, I don't know where I stand. I don't know where my place is. I wasn't allowed to fall apart because all of a sudden I had to play catch up and I had to go prove the doctors wrong. And I had to go, you know, they said I'd never be a functioning member of society. Well, I'll show you. And so in the midst of playing catch up, I actually just didn't know how to stop and didn't know how to actually go, wait, am I okay? Is this was not normal what I went through. Next thing you know, 2 years later, I'm winning this gold medal, and then my story gets shared without my permission. So then all of a sudden, you know, my trauma is being glorified on a very big stage. And then it went into, my mom opened up Project Walk, this incredible facility that just gave me a chance to get healthy and get stronger. And then in the middle of that, I get into broadcasting. And then I learned to walk after 10 years of being in a wheelchair. And then a year later, I get asked to do Dancing with the Stars. And my family's like, you just learned how to walk. And I was like, yeah, we'll figure it out. As much as all those things were great and awesome, a big battle that I was facing behind the scenes was that all these accomplishments were essentially anesthetizing the trauma and all the things that I knew God had been nudging me to you know, take care of myself. But sometimes you get so caught up in filling everyone else's cup that you forget to fill yours. So all these things I was doing was great and it was exciting. And then other people were excited. And then I'm going on stage and people are making a lot of money off of my story. But no one had cared to ask, hey, what did this whole, have you addressed what just happened? And me not really having a choice but to continue to keep defying odds and keep doing that, but at the expense of me just hitting an absolute breaking point where, you know, I didn't think I could have a bad day. I didn't think I could. I think I felt guilty for feeling the way I was feeling. And then I just didn't have time to breathe. And then that was just kind of in the midst of such success, I was also struggling so badly. And it was like, I just didn't know that it was okay to not be okay until I just hit an absolute breaking point. When I was really struggling in my 20s, I would say to my mom, I had more peace in a vegetative state than I do right now. And I don't understand it. And I think I was, you know, running from my faith a little bit. I was struggling so badly. And so I didn't know what anxiety and depression was. It wasn't something that we were talking about. And it's like, I'm fine. And also being a kid that was told that you were doing it in your head and, you know, you're crazy. I had this guard up of I'm not crazy. You know, so I never talked about how I felt or what my feelings were because I was like, I'm not crazy. I was just having 3 to 4 panic attacks a day. I was so anxious. I was barely sleeping. I couldn't eat. But all I could do was show up to work, right? I could be on TV, I could be this character, and I could show up on stage and do all these things because it looked like I had so much going for me. And then I got to a point where one night I just hit this absolute breaking point and I tried to take my own life. I was literally like, I'm done and I'm doing, I'm ending this now and I can't keep going like this. And I didn't even know how to pray at that point. I was so broken and I was such a shell of a human. And I didn't necessarily have the best people around me other than my family. But even then I was trying to shield them that everything was okay. So I just got to this point where I was like, I can't do this anymore. I went to leave my mom a message because my hands were shaking too badly to write a note. And I called her to leave her a message. I was like, it's 3 a.m. She's not gonna pick up the phone. On the second to last ring, she picks up the phone. And I just said to her, I was like, I can't do this anymore. I can't do this anymore. I don't want to do this anymore. I can't be this character people want me to be. And I feel like I've let God down. I feel like I've let my family down. I feel like I've let everyone down. And I think it would just be easier if I just closed this book. And she just listened and she said, it's okay to not be okay. And I was like, it is? No, it's not. And she just spoke life into me, but met me where I was. It was just, she was so calm. And she goes, was I scared? Absolutely. She goes, but I could feel God just guiding me and speaking with you. And she's like, and I could tell your spirit was just so broken. You didn't need me to preach. You needed me to just pray and just be with you in this moment. And then she stayed with me till the sun came up. She drove 3 hours down and she found me and I was just like on the floor and she just sat with me and she just said, she's like, okay. She goes, we got this. She goes, I'm in. And I was like, I'm drowning. And she goes, wow, thank goodness I know how to swim. We met with a trauma therapist. I started just addressing what had happened and started taking care of the little girl who had been so torn apart. And then I started healing. Like I started actually dealing with the trauma and I was so afraid. I was so afraid to go back there, but I was in turn suffocating myself by not letting it out. And so, started just getting help and finding my faith again and finding peace again, but actual peace and realizing you can actually smile that's genuine, not from a place that's hiding your pain. After that was when I started just speaking to people around me of, I'm like, how many other people are hiding in plain sight and struggling like I was, or on the verge of jumping off a cliff? And I just started realizing how many other people are struggling. And so then I kept trying to look for resources and I kept trying to look for help to be able to give to other people, because not everyone can find a therapist like I found, or have a mom that's going to pick up the phone at 3 a.m. or have anyone that's going to pick up the phone at 3 a.m. And so I knew there was a purpose for the pain that I had gone through. And just the fact that some people don't even have a wheelchair or a ramp to get in and out of their home just horrified me. And so my mom and I were like, we need to do something about this. And so we created our Victory Scholarship Program. And we're just a quality of life organization that provides resources, equipment, care to individuals with mobility challenges. So whether that's nursing care hours, adaptive equipment, home modifications, car modifications, whatever it is that is your victory and that will help you improve your quality of life. We always joke there's no manual for, you know, this world. And we provide that and to the best of our ability, just support for people. Because I think when you go through something so catastrophic, like my family, you just feel so alone. And so this foundation is kind of that hand that's saying, hey, we see you and we want to help you. And let's turn our pain into a purpose and help someone else do the same. I had to go back to, you know, 11, 12, 13, 14, 15-year-old Victoria and say, hey, girl, like, it's going to be okay. And we're going to be okay, too. And you don't have to keep running. I had to find forgiveness. And I had to, you know, I lived by the verse of forgive them for they know not what they do. There is cruelty out there. And there was this little girl whose innocence was ripped away and who was tortured. And it was something that forever altered my life. It took almost 2 decades to really address that. And, you know, we had some of the best lawyers in the country come to my parents and say, this is insane. Like, you have literally this signed, sealed, delivered case of malpractice and abuse and all of that. And I stopped it. I went to my parents. I was like, I don't want their blood money, and I don't want, you know, I don't want them denying what they did. And also, there's no number in the world that's going to give back what they took away from me. And what's going to is finding forgiveness. Sometimes, you know, the plan for redemption, if you will, is being the bigger person, is being the person that actually does something about it. I've never been comfortable with the whole fame and notoriety thing, but if it helps one person, then that's worth it. That's what makes that view that I fought so hard for definitely worth it. Throughout all of this, my entire family found God, and really didn't have anyone else left. And my mom would say, you know, you went on this crazy journey. She goes, but I really got to know God through it. And even to this day, I laugh because I have had doctors all over the country where I've seen there have been some that were maybe not believers. And then they look at my medical chart, they look at the diagnosis, and then they look at the person standing in front of them. And I'm like, well, it's a Jesus thing. So I said, we can just blame Jesus. How about that?
12: And a terrific job on the production, editing, and storytelling by our own Madison Derricott. And a special thanks to Victoria Arlen for sharing her remarkable journey. Her book is The View is Worth It. Go to Amazon or The Usual Suspects wherever you buy your books. She tried to take her own life. That's how bad things got. As she was competing and doing what she was supposed to do, she hadn't addressed that trauma of hers. Then that call with her mom, finding the therapist, finding room for prayer, finding room for faith again. A remarkable story of Christian courage and sacrifice here on Our American Stories.
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20: Guaranteed human. Flags are flying at half-staff today in honor of the 25th anniversary of 9/11. South Floridians are not forgetting the tragedy that brought our country to its knees 25 years ago.
21: Ceremonies throughout Miami-Dade and Broward counties with one message on this 25th anniversary of the 9/11 terror attacks.
22: Today and always, we affirm our vow to never forget.
21: For current first responders,
23: the passage of time hasn't erased the pain, nor has it diminished the absence felt of thousands of families at dinner tables.
21: Hundreds of others marked the day by repeatedly climbing the Guitar Hotel's 110 stories to honor the first responders who ran into the buildings that day and never returned home. Erica Rodriguez, Miami.
20: Research is still being done on the surviving World Trade Center responders who were exposed to a cloud of chemicals and horrific sights. FIU environmental health researcher Dr. Roberto Lucchini says his work has helped doctors care for responders to the Surfside collapse.
24: It's a very similar situation. So it can happen that people are exposed to chemicals, that are exposed to psychological trauma. Everything we know about 9/11 becomes important for those reasons.
20: He says studying MRIs of 99 first responders with PTSD who moved to Florida has helped him understand the magnitude of the exposure on the body and brain. Florida health officials are reporting a sharp increase in locally acquired dengue fever cases across the state. The statewide total is now 111 this year. History was made in the Atlantic tropics today. Our 2026 hurricane season has officially broken the modern record for the longest stretch without a hurricane, stretching past September 11th with empty maps. Meteorologists credit a super El Nino and massive plume of Saharan dust for choking out potential storm development, but warn we must be ready for whatever the last half of our season brings us. The Bucs kick off the regular season this Sunday on the road against the Cincinnati Bengals, seeking their sixth straight opening day victory. Kickoff is at 1 p.m. The Jags host the Browns at the same time, and the Dolphins will be at Las Vegas at 4:25. With Florida's News, I'm Denise Ryan.
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25: If you're going through St. Pete, you're going to see on 275 southbound, the 54th Avenue North off-ramp has been shut down with construction. Plan to use Gandy Boulevard or 38th Avenue North as your alternate off-ramps. Also in Pinellas County, you're going to see on the westbound side of East Bay, the right lane blocked off at Starkey and Keene Roads intersection. Also, you're going to see on Dale Mabry southbound by El Prado Boulevard, right lane blocked with construction in that stretch. Steve Foster, News Radio WFLA.
0: Mostly cloudy skies tonight and overall quiet conditions. Temperatures hitting in the upper 70s and low 80s. Expect overnight lows to drop into the upper 70s area-wide as we head into our Saturday morning. It'll be a mostly quiet start to our day before showers and storms develop in the early afternoon hours and linger into the evening hours, with much of the high coverage expected along our inland areas, about a 60% coverage of some scattered downpours for our Saturday and even into our Sunday, with afternoon highs close to seasonal in the low 90s. I'm Max Defendery, meteorologist Suleika Soler.
1: Marking 25 years since the 9/11 attacks, I'm Lisa Lacera, Fox News. President Trump speaking at the Pentagon with the Iran conflict in the backdrop.
2: 25 years after the September 11th terror attacks, President Trump says the nation will never forget.
3: That's why we fight today. We don't have a choice. There can only be victory. We fight hard. We fight to win.
2: Speaking at a memorial service at the Pentagon, the president saluted the victims killed and service members he says are working right now to ensure the world's number one sponsor of terror, Iran, will never have a nuclear weapon.
1: Fox's Jared Halpern of the White House. Fox's Trey Yingst earlier aboard the USS George Washington in the Arabian Sea.
4: The crew at this moment is preparing for nighttime operations, a daily occurrence here with multiple exchanges of fire this week alone between the United States and Iran.
1: The aircraft carrier defending multiple assets sets in the region as the U.S. blockade of the Strait of Hormuz remains in effect. Florida moving forward with new terrorism designation rules.
6: Florida Governor Ron DeSantis and the state's cabinet approving rules for a process that would allow state officials to recommend designating domestic and foreign terrorist organizations. This is part of the Systems of Law and Terrorist Organizations Act, which would include allowing officials to impose felony charges and severe penalties for individuals who knowingly provide material support or resources to designated organizations. The act has faced legal challenges, with civil liberties advocates arguing it will allow the targeting of peaceful advocacy groups and stifle free speech. DeSantis says it will help defend the people of Florida against hostile actors and terrorist groups.
1: Fox's Kristen Goodwin. North Korea launched multiple short-range ballistic missiles toward the sea a day after the U.S., South Korea, and Japan ended their trilateral military drill. 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
12: This is Lee Habib, and this is Our American Stories, and we tell stories about everything here on this show, including yours. 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They're some of our favorites. As you know, we're a nation of immigrants, but it's not just people that travel. It's also their ideas. One of these ideas is something that many of us loved as kids. Sean Peterson of the Pez Visitor Center is author of Pez, From Austrian Invention to American Icon, and he's here to share how it evolved into the brick-shaped candy dispenser that we all know and love today. Here's Sean.
29: Pez, the brand or the candy, was invented by a man named Edward Haas III. He was an Austrian. The family had been very successful in a variety of businesses up to that point, and they had a nice business providing baking products. And one of the things Mr. Haas noticed was that people were having a difficult time digesting some of the cakes based on some of the ingredients that were in them. and found that peppermint oil was a good way to help in the digestion. And a byproduct of that, you know, it was a way to freshen your breath. And most of all, he really wanted to provide an alternative to smoking. He was very much a man ahead of his time and didn't really think too much of smoking and the health ramifications of that.

0: about any language, and it was a trademarkable brand name, so it served two purposes in one, and that's really how Pez got its start. For the first 20-plus years of its creation, there was no dispenser. You either bought the product in a little foil roll, similar to what is offered today, or there was a little metal tin that you could carry them in your pocket. If you're old enough to remember, you know, you could get like Bayer aspirin in a little metal tin, probably associated these days with like an Altoid or something like that, that you could carry in your pocket. And that was really the only way you could get Pez for its initial creation. It wasn't till the late 1940s that his success was growing and business was increasing that he wanted to try something different with that, because he was a bit of a germaphobe. You know, if I've got this great candy, I'm the founder and inventor of this, but if I want to offer it to you, you've got to put your fingers in that tin to get a piece of candy, and it's not really what I want. So he found a freelance designer, a man named Oscar Usha, and commissioned him to come up with some kind of dispensing device for the candy. You know, he put a little thumb grip at the top and some spring mechanisms inside to be able to offer them one at a time, and that's really how the shape of the dispenser was born. Mr. Haas started selling these in 1927 in Austria, found success rather quickly, and expanded the product throughout Europe and other parts of the world. And for him, the last great market to conquer was the United States. So in 1952, they came to Lower Manhattan. They had offices in New York City. They imported all of the products from Europe and tried to sell them as they had throughout the rest of the world as an upscale adult product and marketed as an alternative to smoking. And it really didn't have the success that it had in Europe. In fact, it really did poorly, unfortunately. Well, I say unfortunately, but actually it was probably one of the best things that could have happened to it. It was the lack of success, really, that drove Pez to innovate and create the changes that have made us successful to this day. They were selling the dispenser without a character head. It just had a little thumb grip, and the only flavor you could get was peppermint. And as I said, it didn't really have the success that they had hoped for. So somebody in marketing said, let's don't pull out of the market. Let's think about what we're doing and how we could do it differently. And they came up with the idea of putting a three-dimensional character head on top of that dispenser. And children generally don't like peppermint, you know, the strong flavors like that. So the idea was, let's add fruit flavors to the candy, put the three-dimensional cartoon character head on top, and let's shift the marketing from adults to children. And it changed really the direction of the brand. They found success very quickly, and, you know, it changed the business model here in the United States as well as globally, and we've been primarily a children's product ever since. The Pez Girl was it was kind of the grassroots marketing campaign of how they wanted to advertise Pez. You know, this is something that nobody was really familiar with. So they had these outfits for ladies to wear. They would hire models to go out and share the brand. And a lot of the early ones had like skirts with big pockets so they could keep a lot of the refills in them. And they would just go out to events and hand the candy to people, get them to try this new brand, and hopefully get people enthused about what this new product was. It was very pinup girl-esque when it started in the 1950s, so a lot of the early Pez girls were kind of leggy, and this is when the marketing was being directed towards adults, and certainly that shifted in the 60s and 70s as it shifted to children. In the 1970s, you can see what looks like a superhero. They had, you know, like knee-high boots on the model. She had a cape, and instead of the full Pez logo, it just had like a giant P on the chest, so it looked, you know, kind of like a superhero. And it worked.
1: 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And what did they do? Well, they learned from the market, they adapted, and actually took Pez to a place they'd never been before. Again, a failure leads to a success. When we come back, more from Sean Peterson, author of Pez, From Austrian Invention

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0: And we return to Our American Stories and to Sean Peterson with the story of Pez, the manual candy dispenser.
8: The first traditional head on a stem that you're familiar with today was a witch for Halloween, and that was 1957. And then the first licensed character was 1958, and that was Popeye. And then we followed that with a couple of additions to the seasonal line. We added Santa for the first time. We've been doing Santa ever since. It's coincidentally one of our best-selling, probably our number one seller to this day. We added an Easter line with the Easter Bunny that year, And then about 1959, 1960, Casper and Bozo came into the mix. And then 1961, we did Mickey Mouse with Disney for the first time. And I think we're actually the second longest licensed partner with Disney next to Donald Duck Orange Juice. We've been working with Disney consecutively since 1961. So we've probably produced more Disney characters over the year than any other license. You know, how many are there? Referring to the dispensers, and this is what collectors like to talk about and argue. You know, I mentioned Santa Claus. We've done many, many iterations of Santa Claus. And is it a variation or is it a different dispenser? And, you know, there's really no right or wrong answer. So if we had to go with just different character heads on top of the dispenser base, somewhere in the 1400-ish number range right now. But if you start factoring in variations, and, you know, there's really no right or wrong answer as to what constitutes a variation, start adding zeros to that and it easily goes into thousands upon thousands. Right now we have 15 different flavors that we offer, the 6 core fruit flavors, and that's cherry, grape, lemon, strawberry, orange, raspberry, you know, the things that you're familiar with. We do 4 sour flavors, and then we do some seasonal flavors, candy corn for Halloween, we do cotton candy. We just introduced a new dragon fruit flavor to go with our Game of Thrones gift set that we introduced. And then we do sugar cookie for Christmas and vanilla cupcake for Easter. So that gives us 15 current flavors that we offer, but we rotate things in and out. Every few years, we try to introduce something new. And to do that, we usually retire a different flavor to try to keep it fresh and different. There's been many, many dozens of different flavors offered throughout the year. We just retired cola and chocolate. We made those for probably a couple of decades and finally decided it was time to retire and try something different. We produce here at the factory about 12 million individual candy tablets per day. There's certainly some top collectors out there that have some incredible collections. There's people... It's really surprising, you know, they'll go in and do buyouts of other collectors, and it's things they already have, and they've got like mini warehouses in their basement, you know, and they may have 5,000 of the same dispenser, but that's part of the enjoyment for them. They like just having the quantity of it. And then there's other people that focus on not having duplicates, but they want something different, and they have thousands upon thousands, you know, in their collection. So it's really up to how you want to enjoy and collect. It's what makes the hobby so much fun is, you know, everybody's got their own take on it, but there's certainly some really impressive collections out there when you look at what people have been able to put together. The factory's been here since 1973. This is the site that they chose when they first decided to manufacture. They ended up moving the offices from New York City to here in Connecticut in the early 70s. And we've been manufacturing in this facility ever since. And then the visitor center came to be, I think the original idea was around 2006. And it actually came from me. I approached the company. They were familiar with me through some of the books that I had published about the history of Pez and documented all the various dispensers and things like that. And they were using the books. People would come into marketing and they would share my book with them. And, you know, look, you can get some ideas from this and see what we've done. And when I approached, they kind of knew who I was at that time and met with the CEO of the company. And I said, I know you guys haven't done this before, but I think it'd be a great idea if you had some kind of historical museum aspect to the business and, you know, maybe a retail piece attached to that, that people could come in and get a sense of the Pez history and how it's changed and evolved and have an opportunity to sell them all things Pez right there at the same facility. And if you like the idea, I'd like to be the guy to put that together and run it for you. He said, we're just not ready for that step yet, but let's stay in touch. So I took every opportunity that I could for the next few years to, you know, remind him that I'm still around and had interest in doing this. And it was about late 2009, he called and said, you know, if you're still interested, let's talk about doing this. I'm actually from Kansas City. So not only did I have to move a household, I had to move an entire collection halfway across the country. And we figured out how to do that and got me here to Connecticut and began the process of constructing the visitor center. So while we were doing that, we got a general contractor and started figuring out who can supply giant Pez dispensers and Pez-related fixtures and all the cool stuff that we have here in the visitor center. We started that process, and then I began work on the website, Pez.com, and figuring out how to get the online store aspect together. That all took about a year and a half, and in the meantime, the visitor center is being constructed, and then we finally got it open December of 2011. To me, coming into work every day, you know, I see this every single day, and I still find myself stopping and looking around and just kind of enjoying the space. And I'm the one that you know, kind of put the stuff on the walls and put everything in the display cases, but I still enjoy it. You know, 10 years later, it's still so much fun for me to have not only a place for my collection, but being able to share it with everybody now that comes in to see us. The majority of business that we have and people that come through the door, you know, to this day, 10 years later, I think that's the thing that surprises me most. It's, you know, people that had no idea they were going to be here today, and they just saw the signs along the highway, and it's the Pez factory, and we know what that is, but let's go. We've never been, and they come in, and the positive comments and feedback that we hear from people, it's just like, you know, it's amazing. We had no idea there was this much to Pez, and to me, that's exciting, and really, one of the goals behind this for me was just to share it with people. It's been a big part of my life. I've been doing this for over 30 years, and I'm still really enthusiastic about it. It's exciting. There's still things that, you know, are yet to be discovered, and, you know, being able to share that with people and hopefully create that spark of interest that maybe wants to get them involved to where maybe they're going to start their own collection themselves, or, you know, maybe they think about Pez a little bit differently the next time they see it in the store. And they've been to the factory and they watched where it was being packaged and saw how we make the candy. It kind of gives you a different appreciation for the brand and what we do. So that's really the most exciting thing for me. And it was just kind of a happy mistake trying to adapt to the market. And, you know, had they not done that, nobody would have probably heard about Pez. It would just been a footnote in history of a mint or an alternative to smoking, like many products that have come and gone. It certainly wasn't intentional or the original idea of it, but, you know, it was being able to adapt and just find the right market. It changed and created a sense of Pez being part of pop culture ever since. You know, it's a relatable brand that everybody knows.
0: And a special thanks to Madison for bringing us this terrific story. And a special thanks to Sean Peterson of the Pez Visitor Center. And by all means, pick up his book, Pez, From Austrian Invention to American Icon, at Amazon or the usual suspects. And if you're in the Connecticut area, and that's Orange, visit the Pez Visitor Center. Better still, if you can't get there, go to Pez.com and take a virtual tour. And by the way, since the partnership with Disney and Mickey, there have been many other partnerships with brands and with characters. And you can find the Muppets, Sesame Street characters, the Marvel characters, Star Wars characters, The Wizard of Oz, Scooby-Doo, Looney Tunes, Mario, the Ninja Turtles, The Simpsons, Pokemon, and Angry Birds. The story of Pez, here on Our American Stories.

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9: Communities across Florida are marking the 25th anniversary of the September 11th terrorist attacks with memorial ceremonies and tributes to the nearly 3,000 people killed that day. Flags are flying at half staff in honor of the 25th anniversary. Governor DeSantis issued the statewide proclamation as President Trump issued a federal order as well. Drug arrests in a panhandle county led to an even bigger bust in another state. Washington County Sheriff Kevin Cruz says it also allowed his detectives to identify all the dealers in his county.
10: Just because we're not there in the near future, you know, if you're going to continue to do what you do, I wouldn't let you guard down.
9: Cruz says the arrests of two meth dealers led investigators to a Georgia operation that was funneling drugs south. Police in St. Petersburg say a woman set another woman on fire last night as she was pumping gas. The victim was hospitalized with second-degree burns. Eleanor Crawford was arrested. No word on why Crawford set the victim on fire. With Florida's News, I'm Denise Ryan.
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15: If you're going through St. Pete, you're going to see on 275 southbound, the 54th Avenue North off-ramp has been shut down with construction. Plan to use Gandy Boulevard or 38th Avenue North as your alternate off-ramps. Also in Pinellas County, you're going to see on the westbound side of East Bay, the right lane blocked off at Starkey and Keene Roads intersection. Also, you're going to see on Dale Mabry southbound by El Prado Boulevard, right lane blocked with construction in that stretch. Steve Foster, News Radio WFLA.
16: Mostly cloudy skies tonight and overall quiet conditions. Temperatures hitting in the upper 70s and low 80s. Expect overnight lows to drop into the upper 70s area-wide as we head into our Saturday morning. It'll be a mostly quiet start to our day before showers and storms develop in the early afternoon hours and linger into the evening hours with much of the high coverage expected along our inland areas. About a 60% coverage of some scattered downpours for our Saturday and even into our Sunday with afternoon highs close to seasonal in the low 90s. Max Defender, meteorologist Suleika Soler.
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4: American Stories, the show where America is the star and the American people, coming to you from the city where the West begins, Fort Worth, Texas. Until May 12, 1864, there was a large oak tree in a rolling meadow just outside Spotsylvania Courthouse in Virginia. That morning, 1,200 entrenched Confederates awaited the assault of 5,000 Union troops. Here to tell another story about objects in American history is our own Ashley Lubinsky. Take it away, Ashley.
18: Inside the Smithsonian's National Museum of American History, among artifacts that define the many costs of war, there is an object that does not necessarily read as a military object at all. It's a fragment of a tree. It's this rough, splintered section of oak that stands only a few feet high. And when you look at this object, the wood is shredded and it's torn apart in irregular patterns. And there are these deep cavities that kind of puncture its side. And the reason it looks like this is because of something that you can see a little bit deeper, which is that it's embedded with conically shaped bullets, which were called Minier balls. They were developed in the 19th century. It's basically what soldiers were using by the time of the American Civil War. And these bullets were lodged into this stump back in 1864. And it's known as the Spotsylvania Stump. And that is because a century earlier, during the American Revolution, the traditional shape of the projectile was round. It was a round musket ball. But in the 19th century, you start to see the development of conically shaped projectiles. They're originally developed in France. They're called Minier balls. But in the U.S., there is a designer at Harper's Ferry that modifies that. His name's James Burton. He's a part of a long legacy of designers throughout American firearms history. And the reason that that's significant, well, there's many reasons why that's significant. The first being that a conically shaped projectile allows you to have a rifled gun on the battlefield more so than you had during the Revolution. Earlier warfare, rifles were more of a sniper gun. It wasn't your standard infantry gun. But by the Civil War, the conically shaped projectile allowed for a rifled musket, which created a much more accurate firearm, which would show how battlefield tactics would change throughout the war. But then the other side, the more gruesome side of it, was the injuries that it caused to soldiers. And that was shattering of bone. So during the Revolution, which is, a century earlier, a round musket ball would have more of a chance of a clean break, which would sometimes allow for doctors on the battlefield to set the injuries rather than have to amputate. But during the Civil War, there's a much higher rate of amputation because of what a conically shaped projectile will do to bone. And while that's a horrible thing to think about, if you look at the Spotsylvania Stump, you can see just that evisceration, that damage that can be caused by a conically shaped projectile, just in the sheer jagged nature of how the stump was cut down. By 1864, the American Civil War had entered a new phase. Union General Ulysses S. Grant initiated what became known as the Overland Campaign, which was a sustained series of engagements against Confederate General Robert E. Lee in Virginia. And unlike other campaigns, Grant's approach really emphasized continuous pressure. So engaging Lee's army repeatedly, even after having heavy losses on both sides, rather than withdrawing to regroup, which was the standard at the beginning of the war. And the result was a series of battles marked by really high casualties and increasingly entrenched positions. And many people actually attribute these types of battles to early examples of trench warfare, which was a shift from the kind of rank and file form that soldiers were using earlier in the war. And trench warfare is often most associated with World War I, but the kind of origins of it are seen even in the United States in the mid-19th century. One of the battles during this Overland campaign with Ulysses S. Grant was the Battle of Spotsylvania Courthouse, which was fought in May of 1864. After the costly Battle of the Wilderness, Both armies moved southeast and they entrenched themselves along defensive lines near Spotsylvania. And among these kind of entrenched defensive lines, there was a protruding section of a Confederate line that was known as the Mule Shoe, which was essentially a 4-mile-long defensive line that would become the focal point of Union attacks during the battle. On May 12th, Union forces launched a massive assault on this position, breaking through part of the Confederate line and initiating what became one of the most intense close quarters engagements of the entire war. This location is called the Bloody Angle. And during this breakthrough in the line, soldiers fought for around 20 hours in continuous combat. And the conditions in and of themselves deteriorated rapidly. Rain was falling basically the entire time. And when you think about that with a style of trench warfare, you now have trenches where the soldiers are filled with mud and visibility is relatively non-existent. But the firing did not stop, and thousands of rounds were discharged at close range, often by soldiers standing only yards apart. And it was within this concentrated zone of fire that the oak tree once stood. The same volume of rifle musket fire that killed and wounded thousands of men that day also struck the tree. And shot after shot tore into its trunk, gradually weakening it until something during that prolonged engagement, it fell, cut down not by axes, but by bullets alone. And when the fighting ended, only a portion of the trunk, which was about 22 inches high, remained standing. After this horrific battle, the stump kind of became an immediate point of recognition, almost something that memorialized the tragedies that happened there. And soldiers remembered it, and visitors often sought it out because it represented something that statistics and written accounts would struggle to convey. In the years after the war, the stump was removed from the battlefield and eventually entered into different institutional collections. So first it was at the U.S. Army's Ordnance Museum, and then it was later transferred to the Smithsonian's National Museum of American History in 1888, where it stands today. And there are some things that kind of are different about the Civil War, or at least our understanding of the memory of it, that do occur. For example, battlefield photography became a major point of remembrance, but so is this stump. When you go to a museum, or when you work in a museum, like I do, you always kind of walk this fine line, especially in military history, of glamorizing or sterilizing the violence of the war. So you see a lot of old museum exhibits where you see uniforms or the guns, and they're kind of divorced from that human component. And curators weigh a lot when they're deciding if they use something that actually shows the result of that violence, a bloody uniform from someone who'd been struck down. And now some museums are able to utilize that and interpret that, but that is a really difficult pill for people to swallow. It's really difficult for visitors to be faced with something like that. And so this stump is just a really rare artifact where you can come and really see what devastation, what violence, what tragedy looked like during the Civil War without that kind of glorification or glamorization of violence that you'd get if you displayed something that was more human.
4: And a terrific job on the production, editing, and storytelling by our own Greg Hengler. And a special thanks to Ashley Lubinsky. She's the former co-host of Discovery Channel's Master of Arms. And she's also contributing to this recurring series, Objects in American History. And what a story the Spotsylvania stump tells. I mean, to imagine the kind of warfare where that many bullets were exchanged, that it took down an oak tree. The story of the Spotsylvania stump, part of our Objects in American History series here on Our American Stories. 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
4: This is Lee Habib, and this is Our American Stories. When World War II broke out in Europe, between 88 and 94% of Americans opposed entering it. After all, we were an ocean away from the conflict. What threat could Hitler possibly pose? Here to share another story of a member of the 6% who disagreed is Deborah Dwork, author of Saints and Liars. Today, Deborah shares the story of a couple, Marjorie and Ross McClelland. Take it away, Deborah.
0: Marjorie and Ross McClelland stumbled into refugee relief work. Ross, a doctoral student in comparative literature at Columbia University, had been awarded a fellowship run by the Quakers American Friends Service Committee to conduct archival research in Geneva. It was a wonderful opportunity that came at the wrong time. In late spring 1940, after the German invasion of Poland and Western Europe, the U.S. government no longer issued passports to travel to Europe for academic study. The AFSC, the service arm of a Protestant denomination dedicated to pacifism, promptly repurposed the fellowship and suggested that Ross take over their refugee relief office in Rome. Marjorie, a child psychologist with an undergraduate degree from Stanford University,

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6: Law enforcement is on high alert in South Florida today.
7: That's because Rosh Hashanah starts at sundown tonight on the 25th anniversary of 9/11. Hollywood Mayor Josh Levy says security is beefed up at local temples across South Florida as Jews mark the start of the new year.
8: There's a good watchful eye around it to ensure that no bad actor goes unnoticed.
7: Anti-Semitism remains a significant concern in South Florida since the October 7th attacks. The Anti-Defamation League says Florida had the fourth highest number of reported anti-Semitic incidents in the country last year. Wendy Grossman, Miami.
6: All across the state, Floridians are remembering the tragedy that brought our country to its knees 25 years ago today. Retired New York City firefighter Rich Micchio was on duty. He now lives in Pinellas County and says the events of that day will always be with him.
9: It's always in my mind every single day. If I concentrated on thinking about it, I can go back and relive it in my mind and remember every single detail.
6: Micchio tells News Channel 8 he remembers looking up at the World Trade Center and seeing people jumping from the upper floors. One couple, he says, was holding hands as they came down. A 27-year-old Lakeland man is facing a host of charges after police say he crashed his car along State Road 33 and then ran into a swamp with a baby and toddler in his arms. At one point, police say Isaac Kinsey dropped the 2-year-old into the water and continued on with the 10-month-old child in his arms. Both children were rescued and treated for their injuries. Kinsey has been charged with 3 felonies and 8 misdemeanors. Attorneys for suspended Palm Beach County clerk and comptroller Mike Caruso are fighting to keep him out of jail while he awaits trial. Caruso is accused of repeatedly molesting a child who was related to him and was released from the Orange County jail on a $160,000 bond, but the state is appealing. Caruso's legal team, however, says in a statement that prosecutors have not presented any new evidence. Gas prices still up. AAA reporting the average price for a gallon of regular in Florida is $4.16. With Florida's News, I'm Denise Ryan.
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12: If you're going through St. Pete, you're going to see on 275 southbound, the 54th Avenue North off-ramp has been shut down with construction. Plan to use Gandy Boulevard or 38th Avenue North as your alternate off-ramps. Also in Pinellas County, you're going to see on the westbound side of East Bay, the right lane blocked off at Starkey and Keene Roads intersection. Also, you're going to see on Dale Mabry southbound by El Prado Boulevard, right lane blocked with construction in that stretch. Steve Foster, News Radio WFLA.
13: Mostly cloudy skies tonight and overall quiet conditions. Temperatures hitting in the upper 70s and low 80s. Expect overnight lows to drop into the upper 70s area wide as we head into our Saturday morning. It'll be a mostly quiet start to our day before showers and storms develop in the early afternoon hours and linger into the evening hours, with much of the high coverage expected along our inland areas, about a 60% coverage of some scattered downpours for our Saturday and even into our Sunday, with afternoon highs close to seasonal in the low 90s. I'm Max Defender, meteorologist Suleika Soler.
14: Remembering those lost, I'm Lisa Lacera, Fox News. Ceremonies held today, 25 years after the 9/11 attacks.
15: The names of almost 3,000 people whose lives were lost on September 11th, 2001 have been read at Ground Zero, along with 7 moments of silence. Family members, survivors, first responders, and others gathered on the plaza at the 9/11 memorial for the somber ceremony that included music from the Brooklyn Youth Chorus, cellist Yo-Yo Ma, and singer Jennifer Nettles. Security was tight as the event was attended by many dignitaries, including 4 former presidents, Vice President J.D. Vance, and other current and former elected officials. at Ground Zero in Lower Manhattan. Tanya J. Powers, Fox News.
14: A somber remembrance at the Pentagon.
16: Today, as the sun rose, a giant American flag was unfurled at the point of impact from those 25 years ago. A nod to the firefighters who responded to the Pentagon attack, unfurling the flag over the smoldering rubble a day after the attacks. Those three firemen were present at the Pentagon ceremony today.
14: Fox's Jennifer Griffin. President Trump spoke at the Pentagon ceremony, telling the victims' families and dignitaries the nation will never forget. And he said American service members are working now to ensure that Iran will never have a nuclear weapon. At the memorial in Shanksville, Pennsylvania, where United Flight 93 went down, Interior Secretary Doug Burgum laid a wreath. Some of the passengers on that flight stormed the cockpit in an attempt to keep the jet from hitting what's believed to have been its target, the U.S. Capitol. The CIA has declassified dozens of intelligence reports related to the attacks.
17: The documents show the CIA repeatedly warned former Presidents Bill Clinton and George W. Bush that Osama bin Laden was determined to strike the U.S.
14: Fox's Christina Coleman, a 1998 report during Bill Clinton's presidency, stated supporters of bin Laden may try to fly an explosive-packed plane into a U.S. city. 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
10: This is Lee Habib, and this is Our American Stories. James Warner Bella's pulp fiction writings on cavalry and Indians were published in paperbacks or serialized in the Saturday Evening Post. His short stories were turned into films by John Ford, and his screenplays became movie masterpieces. Here to tell another Hollywood Goes to War story is Roger McGrath. McGrath is the author of Gunfighters, Highwaymen, and Vigilantes, Violence on the Frontier. He's a U.S. Marine and a former history professor at UCLA. Dr. McGrath has appeared on numerous History Channel documentaries, and he's a regular contributor here at Our American Stories. Take it away, McGrath.
11: The great movies, actors, directors, and writers of the 1930s, 40s, and 50s produced what has since been called the golden era of Hollywood.
12: Action.
11: Scripts came from great novels and works of history and from compelling stories serialized in magazines. One of those who contributed mightily to the golden era, in particular, to the movies of John Ford, was the writer James Warner Bella. Ford Apache, She Wore a Yellow Ribbon, Rio Grande, and others came from the pen of Bella. His stories were powerful and poignant and filled with men of character and courage. He himself was a veteran not only of World War I, but also World War II. Bella is born in New York City in 1899 to an upper-middle-class family that can trace its roots back to the colonial era. As a youth, He's a voracious reader and excels in English and history. He's also interested in aviation, and he thinks he might become a pilot one day. Although at 11 years old, in 1910, he witnesses the crash of a biplane at an air show in New York. After high school, he's afraid he'll miss the Great War if he waits for the United States to get involved, and crosses the border to Canada, where he enlists in the Royal Flying Corps. He passes all the qualifications for flight school and is assigned to a group of cadets instructed by Pete Landry, a short, tough veteran of the great Canadian victory at Vimy Ridge. Landry calls his cadets Huns because, he says, they destroy more British planes than do the Germans. With fewer than 10 hours of instruction, Bell is ordered into the sky for a solo flight. Roaring down the runway, he thinks the old He makes a sweeping left turn and heads back to the airfield. His landing's perfect. Beginner's luck. On his next three landings, he breaks, one after another, a wheel, a strut, and a tail skid. Whether that's a result of hard landings or the age of the plane is open to debate. What Bella didn't do is crash a plane, as did other cadets, including several who die. More weeks of training and more solo flight time follow. Occasionally, the runway is covered with snow. An officer gets the idea that the plane's wheels can be replaced with skis. Bella and a fellow cadet get the first chance to try taking off and landing with the new gear. They both succeed. Bella says he and the others are endowed with the supreme courage of ignorance. They also attempt aerobatic maneuvers without any real instruction. Bella flies his first loop. It's trial and error. The brass are worried and issue two pages of rudimentary instructions. The first page describes how to initiate a particular maneuver, and the second, how to recover from it. After reading the two pages, Dana Butcher, one of Bella's close flying buddies, wads up the first page and throws it away. "If you don't read that," he says, "you won't need this." And he crumples the second page and throws it away also. Bella thinks they are all on a path of acute insanity. Despite all this, Bella grows restless. He sticks pins in a map of the world, identifying places he'd like to visit. Arthur McKeel, a good friend and highly decorated veteran of World War I, asks Bella how long he will be gone. Replies Bella, "Probably the rest of my life, and a little longer." Bella first lands in Arizona and meets Jimmy McGuire, a New York Irishman who fought in the Spanish-American War in Cuba in 1898, and then went to Canada in 1914 for World War I. McGuire served with the Canadian Light Infantry and came home as a captain, decorated with Britain's Military Cross. Now there's talk about a revolution brewing in Mexico. British General Melville Boynton, who lost an arm in World War I, is put in charge of organizing a brigade of mercenaries to aid the Mexican rebels. He appoints McGuire commander of the 1st Regiment. McGuire, in turn, offers Bella command of one of the regiment's companies. Upon learning, his battalion commander will be the famous playwright Porter Emerson Brown, who had been a speechwriter for Teddy Roosevelt and had first contact across the border is with a rebel commander known as El Coronel, who controls a good portion of northern Sonora. The colonel wears high, beautifully polished boots, a tailored uniform, and silver spurs. He has a silver-plated .45 strapped to his waist. Some of his troops are barefooted Indians. He lives on a large rancho with dozens of workers and servants. He's fond of offering girls barely into their teens to his guests. Bella thinks he has too much power, too much cruelty, and too little intelligence. Upon successfully completing flight training, Bella is commissioned as second lieutenant. Within days, he's shipped to England, where he joins the newly formed 117th Squadron, stationed at Witten near Cambridge. It's more training for Bella in fighters and bombers, but also day missions across the channel. Bella returns to base one day with bullet holes in his plane, including one in his headrest. By the end of the war, Bella has been promoted to deputy leader of B flight in the 117th. Once back home in New York, Bella enrolls at Columbia University and earns a bachelor's degree. He later earns a master's at Georgetown. With college behind him, Bella sets his sights on becoming a writer. His head's full of stories, and they soon find their way onto the pages of the Saturday Evening Post. He also writes his first book, These Frantic Years, about the Roaring Twenties in New York City. He later says the book has been forgotten by all, and perhaps deservedly so. Two more books follow quickly. The Sons of Cain, a novel about the fragmented lives of men and women, and The Gods of Yesterday, a fictionalized account of his flying experiences in World War I. Bella enjoys a good income and is living well. He comes to know acclaimed authors F. Scott Fitzgerald, Edna Ferber, and John P. Marquand. He knows Charles Lindbergh before Lindbergh makes his daring solo flight across the Atlantic. Bella is a good friend of New York's mayor, Jimmy Walker. Because of articles, Bella has written about the military, including one supporting Billy Mitchell. There's talk in political circles that he be considered for a post in the Department of War.
10: And you've been listening to Roger McGrath tell the story of James Warner Bella's life. In the end, a crazy life, a life of voluntary adventure and of the highest degree and highest order. Sneaking across the border at a young age for adventure in war, in battle, in the air, the most dangerous place. And getting the kind of experience, well, young men used to dream about back when young men used to dream and have lives of adventure. And soon he pursues his life of writing. This is after the war, after World War I. And pretty soon he's hobnobbing with the greatest writers and leaders of New York. When we come back, more of the life of James Warner Bella here on Our American Stories.
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20: One of the 9/11 survivors is speaking out 25 years later. Ann Koster was able to escape the 81st floor of the North Tower. She was asked by News Channel 8, what would she tell young people today?
21: I want them to know what happened in history. And it's up to people like me to let these kids know what happened and how it happened.
20: Koster says she lost 15 friends that day, including one whose body wasn't found until Christmas Day of 2001. The 9/11 anniversary coincides with Rosh Hashanah. The Jewish New Year observance starts tonight at sundown. Security is beefed up at synagogues and temples in much of the state. A kitten is on its second life after falling off an interstate overpass Friday. Troopers and road rangers responded to reports that the kitten was stranded on a signpost near Tropicana Field in St. Petersburg. They tried to retrieve it, but the feline jumped 55 feet to the ground. It's in fair condition and in custody of Pinellas Animal Control. With Florida's News, I'm Denise Ryan.
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1: If you're going through St. Pete, you're going to see on 275 southbound, the 54th Avenue North off-ramp has been shut down with construction. Plan to use Gandy Boulevard or 38th Avenue North as your alternate off-ramps. Also in Pinellas County, you're going to see on the westbound side of East Bay, the right lane blocked off at Starkey and Keene Roads intersection. Also, you're going to see on Dale Mabry southbound by El Prado Boulevard, right lane blocked with construction in that stretch. Steve Foster, News Radio WFLA.
26: Mostly cloudy skies tonight and overall quiet conditions. Temperatures hitting in the upper 70s and low 80s. Expect overnight lows to drop into the upper 70s area wide as we head into our Saturday morning. It'll be a mostly quiet start to our day before showers and storms develop in the early afternoon hours and linger into the evening hours, with much of the high coverage expected along our inland areas, about a 60% coverage of some scattered downpours for our Saturday and even into our Sunday, with afternoon highs close to seasonal in the low 90s. Max Defendery meteorologist Suleika Soler.
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10: In our Hollywood Goes to War series with Roger McGrath, and here we're telling the story of James Warner Bella. And he brought us so many terrific stories that would become the classics in the Western canon, including Fort Apache and Rio Grande. Let's pick up where we last left off. Here's Roger McGrath.
11: Bella soon learns that El Coronel simply takes whatever he needs, saying it will be paid for later. One night, Bella's dining with the colonel when a well-dressed, silver-haired man approaches their table and addresses El Coronel in Spanish. Bella understands it's something about a debt the colonel owes the man. El Coronel suddenly draws his .45 and puts two bullets in the man's belly. The man collapses to the floor, writhing in pain as he dies. Stunned by what he's just witnessed, Bella can say nothing. He simply gets up from the table, walks out the front door of the dining club, and heads for the border. Old hands such as McGuire and Brown understand the killing is simply the reality of life in Mexico. Those with power exercise it at their own discretion. This is not what Bella signed up for. He resigns his commission and is off for his second pin on the map, China. He's soon in Harbin, the commercial center and largest city in the province of Manchuria. It's still an international city when Bella arrives. There are dozens of nationalities resident in the city. The largest number of foreign settlers are from Russia, a consequence of the Trans-Siberian Railroad and a branch line that extends from Lake Baikal southeast into Manchuria. It was the Russians who in the early 1900s turned the small village of Harbin into a thriving city. An old friend of Bella's, George Hansen, is the U.S. Consul General in Harbin. Bella thinks Harbin is something like a booming mining camp in the Old West. No single entity actually governs the city. Each nationality looks after its own. Chinese warlords may exercise power in the countryside, but in Harbin, Chinese are simply one of many nationalities. In an effort to bring some order to the city, Hansen hosts a dinner party at the railway club, inviting the leaders from the many different communities. He hopes the gathering will result in an informal compact to govern the unruly city. Hansen makes Bella the chief of protocol. Bella's chief duty is ensuring that the bartenders mix all the right drinks and the waiters promptly serve them. Martinis and Manhattans are served in honor of the Americans, vodka in honor of the Russians, scotch in honor of the British, rice wine in honor of the Chinese, sake in honor of the Japanese. Everyone drinks, everyone sings, everyone expresses friendship. George Hansen beams. Several Russians begin their famous deep squat dancing with daggers half stuffed down the collars of their shirts. Tied to the exposed handles of the daggers are lighted candles. The climax of the dance comes when the Russians bound high into the air and jerk their necks and shoulders forward. The daggers fly out and, with candles burning brightly, stick blade first in the wooden floor. Well, it's unclear if the stunt was entirely successful. By this time, it doesn't matter. Well-lubricated Americans, Russians, British, Chinese, Japanese, and others are jovial and feeling no pain. Bella says, "It's the nearest the world has ever come to international amity in the Far East." Bella's soon off to his next pin on the map, Shanghai. Then other pins, Hong Kong, Singapore, the south of France, London, Scotland, and Ireland. In County Galway, Ireland, quite by accident, he runs into William Gargan, who had been one of the best pilots in the 117th. The two haven't seen each other since the war 14 years earlier. Bella returns to New York and writes furiously, churning out six novels and several short stories from 1932 through 1940. He still has an itch for military life, though, and in 1937 joins an Army Reserve unit. 4 years later, just before Japan's sneak attack on Pearl Harbor, Bella's put on active duty as a first lieutenant. Bella hasn't flown since 1923, and at age 42, the Army is not going to put him through flight training. With his World War I experience, his writing skill, and his sophisticated knowledge of people and places, Bella's perfectly suited for a billet as a staff officer. He first serves in this capacity stateside with an infantry division, but is later sent overseas to the China-Burma-India theater of the war. This puts Bella, who's rising quickly through the ranks, in his element. The CBI theater is the Wild West of World War II. It means that Bella can leave his staff duties and volunteer for missions behind enemy lines. Early in 1944, James Bella, now a lieutenant colonel, gets himself attached to the 1st Air Commando Group, led by Colonel Philip Cochran, one of the most innovative and daring American commanders of World War II. Colonel Cochran's mission is to insert troops behind Japanese lines in the jungles of Burma to begin a counteroffensive. All is set for the night of March 5, 1944, in what's codenamed Operation Thursday. The troops will be carried in gliders towed by C-47s, the military version of the Douglas DC-3. Bella will go with the first wave of gliders. At 6 in the evening, the C-47s start taking off from an airstrip in India. The gliders are attached to the planes by long tow ropes. Our glider jerked and shuddered as our tow ship took up the slack on the rope, says Bella. Then we began to move down the strip and into the dust. On both sides of the field, the long lines of troops were still filing in endlessly to fill the other gliders behind us. Once airborne, they have to sweat out a nearly 300-mile flight to the landing zone, codenamed Broadway. The men inside the glider are packed tightly together with their bodies, gear, and weapons pushing into each other. They're mostly silent. Bella wonders what will greet them when they land, if they land. Will a Japanese fighter pilot with exceptional night vision take off from one of the several Japanese airstrips along the way and intercept them? Will a tow rope break? Will a thunderstorm send them into a mountainside? Finally, word comes they are approaching the landing zone, and Bella can see smudge pots glowing in the distance. At 1,000 feet above ground level, he feels a sharp jolt as the tow rope is disengaged. It's now up to the glider pilot to land the heavy-loaded curtain.
10: And you've been listening to Roger McGrath tell the story of James Warner Bella's life. And my goodness, more adventure for any 10 men or women. It's just remarkable. That story of him sticking pins in the map of the world, places he planned to visit, places he actually would visit. Shanghai, Hong Kong, Singapore, London, Scotland, Ireland. But this wasn't just travel the way we do it today, stopping off at fine eateries, stopping off at fancy hotels. Now, this was very different kind of adventurism, and it's flanked by his participation in not just the First World War, but the Second. As McGrath said, he had an itch for military life. When we come back, more of the story of James Warner Bella here on Our American Stories. 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
6: And we continue with Our American Stories and our Hollywood Goes to War series. And we're telling the story of James Warner Bellas. Remarkable and adventurous life, not just as a writer, but as a fighter. And we continue now with Roger McGrath in the final part of this story.
7: Here we go into a blind clearing at better than 100 miles an hour, says Bella. Howling down the night wind, deep into the heart of enemy territory, with a whole Jap army between us and the following waves. Well, Bella's glider is one of the lucky ones. It lands without mishap, and the troops disembark and race for the cover of the surrounding jungle. Bella soon leading a recon party to locate gliders that have missed the landing zone. Meanwhile, gliders and wreckage are being removed from the landing zone. One glider is positioned and set up with lights to act as a control tower. A perimeter is established. In a short time, more than 9,000 troops are on the ground at the cost of 150 dead. Within hours, a fairly secure airfield is in operation, 200 miles inside enemy lines. Within days, Mitchell B-25s and P-51 Mustangs are flying off the field to strike at Japanese forces. James Bella stays in the CBI theater through 1944 and for a time serves on the staff of British Admiral Lord Mountbatten, the commander of Allied forces in the CBI theater. Bella doesn't return to the States until late in 1945. He comes home with decorations that include the Bronze Star, the Legion of Merit, the Commendation Medal, and the Air Medal. He leaves active duty in January 1946, but will serve until 1957 in the reserves, retiring as a colonel. After World War II, Bella buys a home in the Santa Monica Canyon, a part of the Greater Pacific Palisades community. His post-war years in his canyon home see his writing productivity equal that of his earlier years. From the late 1940s through the 1960s, Bella has 8 books and 36 short stories and articles published. He also writes or co-writes 9 screenplays. James Bella will probably best be remembered for his work with John Ford. The two first met, not in Hollywood, but in India during World War II. Ford's famous cavalry trilogy, Ford Apache, 1948, She Wore a Yellow Ribbon, 1949, and Rio Grande, 1950, are the products of Bella's brilliant writing. Ford Apache comes from Bella's story, Massacre.
8: But the others are forgotten.
9: You're wrong there. They aren't forgotten because they haven't died. They're living. Right out there. Collingwood and the rest. They'll keep on living as long as the regiment lives. Their pay is $13 a month. Their diet, beans and hay. Maybe horse meat before this campaign is over. They'll fight over cards or rot-gut whiskey, but share the last drop in their canteens. Faces may change. Names. But they're there. They're the regiment. The regular army. Now and 50 years from now.
7: She Wore a Yellow Ribbon is based on two of Bella's stories, The Big Hunt and War Party.
9: But I know your performance under your new commander will make me proud of you. As I've always been proud of you.
7: Rio Grande comes from Bella's Mission with No Record.
9: I haven't seen you for 15 years.
10: So I've been told, sir. I have no clear memory.
9: You proved that when you failed at West Point.
10: Yes, sir.
9: Where did you enlist?
10: At Highland Falls, sir. Next day.
9: Lied about your age. Recruit training?
10: Jefferson Barracks, sir.
9: Well, on the official record, you're my son. But on this post, you're just another trooper. You heard me tell the recruits what I need from them. Twice that I will expect from you. At Chapultepec, my father, your grandfather, shot for cowardice the son of a United States senator. That was his duty. I will do mine. You've chosen my way of life. I hope you have the guts to endure it. But put out of your mind any romantic ideas that it's a way of glory. It's a life of suffering and of hardship. An uncompromising devotion to your oath and your duty.
10: Have I the colonel's permission to speak?
9: Within proper limits, yes.
10: I didn't ask to come to this regiment, sir, but I wouldn't have it otherwise now that I'm here. May I also put something straight?
9: Proceed.
10: I'm not in this post to call you father. I was ordered here as Trooper Jefferson York of the United States Cavalry, and that is all I wish to be, sir.
9: Then we understand each other.
10: We do, sir.
7: Bella will work again with John Ford, writing the screenplay for Ford's 1951 war documentary, This is Korea.
11: This is Korea.
7: When Ford and Bella go to Korea to shoot the documentary, they both are still serving in the reserves. Ford goes as a captain in the Navy, and Bella as a lieutenant colonel in the Army. Bella later co-writes the screenplays for John Ford-directed Sergeant Rutledge, 1960, and The Man Who Shot Liberty Valance, 1962.
12: You didn't kill Liberty Valance.
13: What?
12: Think back, Pilgrim. Valance came out of the saloon. You were walking toward him when he fired his first shot. Remember?
13: But, Tom, why did you do it? Why?
12: Cold-blooded murder. But I can live with it. Hallie's happy. She wanted you alive.
13: But you saved my life.
12: I wish I hadn't. Hallie's your girl now. Go on back in there and take that nomination. You taught her how to read and write. Now give her something to read and write about.
7: Bella's work in Hollywood is not restricted to collaboration with John Ford. Bella has a hand in five additional movies, either writing the screenplays or the stories the movies are based on. Probably the best of these films is Sea Chase, 1954, starring John Wayne and Lana Turner. James Warner Bella dies of a heart attack in 1976 at the age of 77 and is buried at the Veterans Cemetery in West Los Angeles. With his stories of courage, daring do, and valor, he was one of those who made the golden era of Hollywood golden. Although the author of 19 novels, dozens of short stories, and 9 screenplays, on his headstone, according to his wishes, nothing of that is mentioned. All that is said about his life is Colonel, USA, World War II, Korea.
6: And a terrific job on the production, editing, and storytelling by our own Greg Hengler. And a special thanks to Roger McGrath. Another great installment in our Hollywood Goes to War series. This time, James Warner Bella's life is featured. And I didn't know nearly as much about this man as I thought. I knew a little about his battle-tested endurance, a little about his life, definitely about his work in the cinema and his screenplays, but nothing else. And my goodness, the length of his military career, the length is astonishing. I mean, it bridges wars and right to Korea. And he retires, my goodness, by almost not stopping. I mean, he's straight through to 1957 in the reserves, retiring as a colonel. So imagine this, you know, World War I in the teens of the 20th century, World War II right almost dead center, Korea heading almost to the 1960s. And there he was, serving the call, answering the call, and doing so with gusto. Purely voluntarily, at any time, he could have ended this. He'd paid his dues. This was something he loved. It was a part of the man. And then we find out, of course, about the writing. And so much of it couldn't have happened. It could not have been possible without his war experience. And the great ones, you should all see them. She Wore a Yellow Ribbon, Rio Grande, and, of course, Fort Apache, which is one of my favorites. And then The Man Who Shot Liberty Valance, which is a classic. And he died in 1976 of a heart attack, buried in the Vet Cemetery in L.A., and on his tombstone, all that mattered to him was his service to his country. The words Colonel, USA, World War II through Korea. The story of James Warner Bella here on Our American Stories.

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13: The start of the Jewish New Year began at sundown Friday. Hollywood Mayor Josh Levy says they're beefing up security at local synagogues for Rosh Hashanah.
14: During the high holidays, we take extra measure to deploy additional officers to ensure that the houses of worship and people attending services are safe.
13: This marks the start of the Jewish high holidays, marked by a 10-day period of reflection and prayer. Anti-Semitism remains a significant concern in South Florida. The Anti-Defamation League says Florida has the fourth highest number of reported anti-Semitic incidents in the country last year. State law enforcement officials on hand for a drug bust announced in a small Florida panhandle county. Washington County Sheriff Kevin Cruz says a local bust of two meth dealers led detectives to a Georgia operation that was funneling meth into Chipley.
15: To the meth dealers that's left out there in Washington County, we've got you identified. We knew who some of you were. We didn't know who all of you were, obviously, but now we do.
13: The state attorney general's office and the Florida Department of Law Enforcement backed up the small panhandle county's drug sweep along with the Georgia Bureau of Investigation. The 2026 hurricane season has officially broken the modern record for the longest stretch without a hurricane, stretching past September 11th with empty maps. Meteorologists credit a super El Nino and a massive plume of Saharan dust for choking out potential storm development, but they do warn to be ready for whatever the last half of the season brings. Crews have begun dismantling the Amazon cargo plane that crashed at Miami International Airport last Sunday. Cranes were seen lifting sections of the damaged Boeing 767 as workers prepared to move the aircraft off the runway. The airport remains one runway down while investigators continue examining the crash that killed five people and injured five others after the crash overran the runway and struck vehicles. The Bucks kick off the regular season this Sunday on the road against the Cincinnati Bengals at 1 o'clock. The Jags will host the Browns at the same time. The Dolphins will be in Vegas at 4:25. With Florida's News, I'm Denise Ryan.
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18: If you're going through St. Pete, you're going to see on 275 southbound, the 54th Avenue North off-ramp has been shut down with construction. Plan to use Gandy Boulevard or 38th Avenue North as your alternate off-ramps. Also in Pinellas County, you're going to see on the westbound side of East Bay, the right lane blocked off at Starkey and Keene Roads intersection. Also, you're going to see on Dale Mabry southbound by El Prado Boulevard, right lane blocked with construction in that stretch. Steve Foster, News Radio WFLA.
19: Mostly cloudy skies tonight and overall quiet conditions. Temperatures hitting in the upper 70s and low 80s. Expect overnight lows to drop into the upper 70s area-wide as we head into our Saturday morning. It'll be a mostly quiet start to our day before showers and storms develop in the early afternoon hours and linger into the evening hours, with much of the high coverage expected along our inland areas, about a 60% coverage of some scattered downpours for our Saturday and even into our Sunday, with afternoon highs close to seasonal in the low 90s. I'm Max Defendery, meteorologist Suleika Soler.
20: Somber ceremonies. I'm Deborah Valentine, Fox News. 25 years following the 9/11 terror attacks, ceremonies marking the 25th anniversary taking place at three crash sites, New York, the Pentagon, and Pennsylvania. Fox's Tanya J. Powers has details from Ground Zero.
21: For the first time, the 9/11 remembrance ceremony in New York City featured not the usual six moments of silence, but seven. It represents the thousands who have died of 9/11 related illnesses since the attacks, and was held after the reading of the names of the more than 2,900 men, women, and children lost at the World Trade Center in 2001 and in 1993. The moment was followed by taps and will become a permanent part of the ceremony from now on. At Ground Zero in Lower Manhattan, Tanya J. Powers, Fox News.
20: At the ceremony in Lower Manhattan, there was also heavy criticism aimed at Saudi Arabia for the attacks. Terry Strada, president of 9/11 Families United, and the widow of victim Tom Strada paused during the name reading to demand justice from the kingdom.
22: My husband, Tom Strada, you are missed more with each year that passes. But how can it be 25 years and still we have no justice for the role that Saudi Arabia played in your murder?
20: The Saudi government has denied any role in the attacks, but 15 of the 19 hijackers were Saudi citizens. President Trump and other members of his administration marking the day at the Pentagon in Arlington, Virginia.
23: 2,977 beautiful souls were ripped from our world. And many more died in the weeks and years after.
20: The attack on the Pentagon killed 125 people in the building, as well as 64 people aboard the hijacked plane. 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

0: The heartland of America and the gateway to the West. Good morning, good evening, whoever you may be across the nation, around the world. I'm George Norrie, and this is Coast to Coast AM. Later tonight, the power of crystal skulls. Here's what's happening. The U.S. Central Command said that American forces have redirected 96 commercial vessels to ensure total compliance with the ongoing blockade of Iranian ports. More than 50 vessels supporting humanitarian aid have been allowed to pass through, according to CENTCOM. With more on today's activities, here's our Tom Danheiser. Tommy, what's up?
1: Well, George, CENTCOM has confirmed the 96 commercial ships traveling into or out of Iranian ports have been redirected, and the 50 vessels carrying humanitarian aid have been allowed to pass through the Strait of Hormuz. The maritime enforcement coincides with active exchanges in the Persian Gulf and Gulf of Oman, where U.S. forces recently destroyed multiple Iranian oil tankers following missile attacks targeting American naval warships. The conflict between the U.S. and Iran has reached its highest level of escalation since the war began 6 months ago. Yemen's Iran-backed Houthi rebels are advancing along the Red Sea coast and threatening to gain more leverage over the Bab el-Mandeb Strait, a strategic waterway located between the Arabian Peninsula and the Horn of Africa and one of the world's most important trade routes. The Houthis reported about 40 airstrikes were launched by Saudi Arabia following their attacks on oil facilities and civilian infrastructure. U.S. President Donald Trump has said the U.S. is winning its conflict with Iran and suggested renaming the Strait of Hormuz after himself. Meanwhile, Secretary of State Marco Rubio said the U.S. military will continue targeting Iranian oil tankers in retaliation for attacks on American warships and in a bid to squeeze Tehran economically. And there we go, George.
0: All right. Thank you, Tom. Travelers could soon be allowed to bring full water bottles through some airport security checkpoints, a major shift from long-standing airport security restrictions. The TSA is weighing whether to allow TSA pre-check passengers to bring water bottles through security.

0: declared a mistrial Friday after jurors could not agree on a unanimous verdict with the panel split 11-1. Sad story there. Annual U.S. cancer deaths tied to alcohol consumption more than doubled over a three-decade period, according to a recent study led by researchers at the Sylvester Comprehensive Medical Center at the University of Miami. Researchers analyzed more than 30 years of data from the Global Burden of Disease study to track the trends. Recent U.S. food recalls, including products contaminated with salmonella, listeria, undeclared allergens, foreign objects, with multiple notices issued by the FDA and USDA in August, September of this year. They include jalapenos,
1: Tampa Bay weather on
0: milk,
1: demand at
0: cinnamon,
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0: Candies, eggs, shrimp, and various prepared foods, as reported in FDA recall alerts and foodsafety.gov listings. Food safety coach Jeff Nelkin is with us here. Jeff, are we doing a good job catching stuff? It seems like it happens after the fact.
2: Well, you know, we're doing a better job. We have fewer people involved, so there have been cutbacks. So there are both two sides to the argument that, A, we're cutting back staffing so that it slows down our response time. And then, of course, looking at and interviewing people takes several weeks of processing. So there's just a wide variety of concerns that we have to start taking a look at. And especially if you're cutting back staffing in these areas and that you are concerned, it gives you the impression that this is the point at which the highest level of people not being trusting of what's going on when it comes to food safety, you know, for all the people in our country.
0: Jeff, what was it that got you involved in food safety?
2: I went to school a long time ago and went into food technology. And part of the food safety program was looking at how to extend the life of food. And I was always curious why, you know, chemicals were involved. And the people involved said, Jeff, it's all about longevity. The longer you can keep food on the shelf, the more profits we make.
0: And what's that new website you got, Jeff?
2: Jeff Nelkin at foodsafety.com.
0: That's your email. What's the website?
2: Just Jeff Nelkin at cs.com.
0: All right, great. Thank you, Jeff. And here's Kevin Randall, of course, with his weekly report on what's going on in the skies. He's a retired Army Lieutenant Colonel, served three wars for us. Kevin, what's up?
3: Well, good evening, George.
0: Hi, buddy.
3: There are times when an interesting older cold case becomes hot again, such as the case of the UFO encounter from Cherry Creek, New York on August 19, 1965. The initial investigation was conducted by Jeffrey J. Gow of the old NICAP organization. He was on the scene within a matter of hours conducting interviews with the witnesses, and even the Air Force indirectly used his research in their investigation. According to the Project Blue Book record card, I quote, a silver object 50 feet long and 30 feet thick, end quote, was reported by Harold Butcher, the 16-year-old witness. He said that he had been in the barn milking the cows when the bull began to make a lot of racket, and I quote again, like I have never heard come from the animal before, end quote. Butcher went to the window to see what was bothering the bull, and beyond it was a football-shaped object. He said that as it descended, the radio in the barn was filled with static and the motor of the tractor that ran the milking machine failed. There were other EM effects reported, and there was a red vapor that drifted down from the UFO. The sighting was corroborated by his brother, Robert. Others who initially ran outside didn't see the UFO. Neighbors did report interference with their televisions. Gow reported that Kathleen Broham and three others watched the UFO when it returned about 30 minutes later. Five Air Force investigators were on the scene the next day. Although they found a purplish fluid, the consensus was that it was terrestrial. A state trooper found several places where the sod had been disturbed, where the UFO had hovered the night before. In the end, the Air Force labeled the case as unidentified. I found the case interesting because of the multiple witnesses, the EM effects, and the possible landing traces. All interesting effects of the landing, but nothing that was concrete. Then in 1996, Robert Gagatsky

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1: The Florida Cabinet approved an emergency rule Friday morning on the 25th anniversary of the 9/11 attacks. Governor Ron DeSantis says the rule is a follow-up to new legislation and provides the appropriate framework to fight state-level terrorism.
2: The state can take action appropriately to be able to defend the people of Florida against hostile actors and terrorist groups.
1: Florida's emergency terrorism rule spells out how the state can impose terrorist labels on groups, providing a formal process with strict notice and appeal rights. Florida health officials are reporting a sharp increase in locally acquired dengue fever cases across the state. The statewide total is now 111 this year. Tampa's water may taste and smell a little different next week. The city announced it's temporarily changing its water disinfection process to use chlorine instead of monochloramine in the water treatment process. The change will be in effect from Monday through October 5th. With Florida's News, I'm Denise Ryan.
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7: If you're going through St. Pete, you're going to see on 275 southbound, the 54th Avenue North off-ramp has been shut down with construction. Plan to use Gandy Boulevard or 38th Avenue North as your alternate off-ramps. Also in Pinellas County, you're going to see on the westbound side of East Bay, the right lane blocked off at Starkey and Keene Roads intersection. Also, you're going to see on Dale Mabry southbound by El Prado Boulevard, right lane blocked with construction in that stretch. Steve Foster, News Radio WFLA.
8: Mostly cloudy skies tonight and overall quiet conditions. Temperatures hitting in the upper 70s and low 80s. Expect overnight lows to drop into the upper 70s area wide as we head into our Saturday morning. It'll be a mostly quiet start to our day before showers and storms develop in the early afternoon hours and linger into the evening hours, with much of the high coverage expected along our inland areas, about a 60% coverage of some scattered downpours for our Saturday and even into our Sunday, with afternoon highs close to seasonal in the low 90s. I'm Max the Thundering Meteorologist, Suleika Solet.
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1: What's Mother Nature serving up? Stifling heat, dangerous lightning and thunderstorms, or a sunshiny blue sky day? Be prepared for whatever she dishes up. 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
4: Reports of more fallout from raises given out to teachers in Palm Beach County. Joe Malkin reports.
5: Superintendent Mike Burke had warned school board members earlier this year that approving a 3.5% pay hike would result in layoffs. All but one board member voted in favor of the raises, and 76 media clerk positions were eliminated in June. Now the school district confirms it has cut another 244 positions after student enrollment count showed nearly 7,000 kids left local schools ahead of this academic year. That was similar to the number lost last year. State funding is linked to student enrollment. 214 of the latest cuts are teacher positions, and the district says it's working to reassign impacted employees to available roles. I'm Joel Malkin.
4: The Osceola County Medical Examiner is confirming that 20-year-old Matthew Jenkins, in town from Michigan to attend the Disney College Program, died after being struck by lightning earlier this week. Good Samaritan Philippe Costa tells Fox 35 he was also walking along the Celebration Trail when the bolt struck.
6: Saw the flash. It was really loud and it came really quick. We know it was really close.
4: Costa found Jenkins lying on the path nearby.
6: The woman behind me came in and checked for his pulse, for his breathing, and started CPR right away.
4: There have been 5 lightning fatalities in Florida so far this year. That's more lightning deaths than anywhere in the country. Tampa's water may taste and smell a little different next week. The city announced it's temporarily changing its water disinfection process. The city will use chlorine instead of monochloramine in the water treatment process. Officials say this is a routine measure that's practiced throughout the region and the country. The city says the water will still be safe to drink and use, but there may be a slight change in the taste or smell. The change will be in effect from Monday through October 5th. Prolonged downpours and late summer thunderstorms are continuing across the southeast, with high pressure increasing the flood threat this week. The Gulf Coast and central and southern Florida will likely see the highest rain totals. With Florida's News, I'm Denise Ryan.
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7: If you're going through St. Pete, you're going to see on 275 southbound, the 54th Avenue North off-ramp has been shut down with construction. Plan to use Gandy Boulevard or 38th Avenue North as your alternate off-ramps. Also in Pinellas County, you're going to see on the westbound side of East Bay, the right lane blocked off at Starkey and Keene Roads intersection. Also, you're going to see on Dale Mabry southbound by El Prado Boulevard, right lane blocked with construction in that stretch. Steve Foster, News Radio WFLA.
8: Mostly cloudy skies tonight and overall quiet conditions. Temperatures hitting in the upper 70s and low 80s. Expect overnight lows to drop into the upper 70s area-wide as we head into our Saturday morning. It'll be a mostly quiet start to our day before showers and storms develop in the early afternoon hours and linger into the evening hours, with much of the high coverage expected along our inland areas, about a 60% coverage of some scattered downpours for our Saturday and even into our Sunday, with afternoon highs close to seasonal in the low 90s. I'm Max Defendery, meteorologist Suleika Soler.
9: The nation remembers. I'm Roxanne Evans, Fox News. The 25th anniversary of the 9/11 terror attacks observed Friday in New York City. Fox's Tanya J. Powers reports from Lower Manhattan.
10: The names of almost 3,000 people whose lives were lost on September 11th, 2001 have been read at Ground Zero, along with seven moments of silence. Family members, survivors, first responders, and others gathered on the plaza at the 9/11 Memorial for the somber ceremony that included music from the Brooklyn Youth Chorus, cellist Yo-Yo Ma, and singer Jennifer Nettles. Security was tight as the event was attended by many dignitaries, including four former presidents, Vice President J.D. Vance, and other current and former elected officials. At Ground Zero in Lower Manhattan, Tanya J. Powers, Fox News.
9: President Trump marked the 25th anniversary of the 9/11 attacks, says we're at war with Iran. Fox's Jared Halperin from the White House.
11: 25 years after the September 11th terror attacks, President Trump says the nation will never forget.
12: That's why we fight today. We don't have a choice. There can only be victory. We fight hard. We fight to win.
11: Speaking at a memorial service at the Pentagon, the president saluted the victims killed and service members he says are working right now to ensure the world's number one sponsor of terror, Iran, will never have a nuclear weapon. Vice President J.D. Vance attended the service at the World Trade Center site in Lower Manhattan. At the White House, Jared Halpern, Fox News.
9: A family in Kissimmee, Florida has built their own 9/11 memorial in their front yard. Kathy Reedy and her family placed 2,977 American flags in her yard to honor each of the lives lost on that day in 2001. Reedy said it was a family effort made from the heart. One of those flags is for Reedy's cousin, Michael Horn, who died in the collapse of the Trade Center. 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
1: Drug arrests in a Panhandle county led to an even bigger bust in another state. Washington County Sheriff Kevin Cruz says it also allowed his detectives to identify all the dealers in his county.
2: Just because we're not there in the near future, you know, if you're going to continue to do what you do, I wouldn't let your guard down.
1: Cruz says the arrest of two meth dealers led investigators to a Georgia operation that was funneling drugs south. At least one city in Miami-Dade County plans to keep Flock cameras up and running. The Miami Beach City Commission voted this week to study moving their automated license plate readers to private property. The goal is to avoid having to comply with a state order to remove the cameras from state roads. The commission will discuss the issue again at a meeting next month. Prolonged downpours and late summer thunderstorms are continuing across the southeast with high pressure increasing the flood threat. The Gulf Coast and central and southern Florida will likely see the highest rain totals. With Florida's News, I'm Denise Ryan.
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5: If you're going through St. Pete, you're going to see on 275 southbound, the 54th Avenue North off-ramp has been shut down with construction. Plan to use Gandy Boulevard or 38th Avenue North as your alternate off-ramps. Also in Pinellas County, you're going to see on the westbound side of East Bay, the right lane blocked off at Starkey and Keene Roads intersection. Also, you're going to see on Dale Mabry southbound by El Prado Boulevard, right lane blocked with construction in that stretch. Steve Foster, News Radio WFLA.
6: Mostly cloudy skies tonight and overall quiet conditions. Temperatures hitting in the upper 70s and low 80s. Expect overnight lows to drop into the upper 70s area-wide as we head into our Saturday morning. It'll be a mostly quiet start to our day before showers and storms develop in the early afternoon hours and linger into the evening hours, with much of the high coverage expected along our inland areas, about a 60% coverage of some scattered downpours for our Saturday and even into our Sunday, with afternoon highs close to seasonal in the low 90s. I'm Max Defendery, meteorologist Suleika Soler.
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8: The start of the Jewish New Year began at sundown Friday. Hollywood Mayor Josh Levy says they're beefing up security at local synagogues for Rosh Hashanah.
9: During the high holidays, we take extra measure to deploy additional officers to ensure that houses of worship and people attending services are safe.
8: This marks the start of the Jewish high holidays, marked by a 10-day period of reflection and prayer. Anti-Semitism remains a significant concern in South Florida. The Anti-Defamation League says Florida has the fourth highest number of reported anti-Semitic incidents in the country last year. State law enforcement officials on hand for a drug bust announced in a small Florida panhandle county. Washington County Sheriff Kevin Cruz says a local bust of two meth dealers led detectives to a Georgia operation that was funneling meth into Chipley.
10: To the meth dealers that's left out there in Washington County. We've got you identified. We knew who some of you were. We didn't know who all of you were, obviously, but now we do.
8: The state attorney general's office and the Florida Department of Law Enforcement backed up the small panhandle county's drug sweep along with the Georgia Bureau of Investigation. The 2026 hurricane season has officially broken the modern record for the longest stretch without a hurricane, stretching past September 11th with empty maps. Meteorologists credit a super El Nino and a massive plume of Saharan dust for choking out potential storm development, but they do warn to be ready for whatever the last half of the season brings. Crews have begun dismantling the Amazon cargo plane that crashed at Miami International Airport last Sunday. Cranes were seen lifting sections of the damaged Boeing 767 as workers prepared to move the aircraft off the runway. The airport remains one runway down while investigators continue examining the crash that killed five people and injured five others after the crash overran the runway and struck vehicles. The Bucks kick off the regular season this Sunday on the road against the Cincinnati Bengals at 1 o'clock. The Jags will host the Browns at the same time. The Dolphins will be in Vegas at 4:25. With Florida's News, I'm Denise Ryan.
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12: If you're going through St. Pete, you're going to see on 275 southbound, the 54th Avenue North off-ramp has been shut down with construction. Plan to use Gandy Boulevard or 38th Avenue North as your alternate off-ramps. Also in Pinellas County, you're going to see on the westbound side of East Bay, the right lane blocked off at Starkey and Keene Roads intersection. Also, you're going to see on Dale Mabry southbound by El Prado Boulevard, right lane blocked with construction in that stretch. Steve Foster, News Radio WFLA.
13: Mostly cloudy skies tonight and overall quiet conditions. Temperatures hitting in the upper 70s and low 80s. Expect overnight lows to drop into the upper 70s area-wide as we head into our Saturday morning. It'll be a mostly quiet start to our day before showers and storms develop in the early afternoon hours and linger into the evening hours, with much of the high coverage expected along our inland areas, about a 60% coverage of some scattered downpours for our Saturday and even into our Sunday, with afternoon highs close to seasonal in the low 90s. I'm Max Thunder, meteorologist Suleika Soler.
14: 25 years later, I'm Deborah Valentine, Fox News. 9/11 ceremonies marking the 25th anniversary of the terror attacks at Ground Zero in New York.
15: For the first time, the 9/11 remembrance ceremony in New York City featured not the usual six moments of silence, but seven. It represents the thousands who have died of 9/11-related illnesses since the attacks, and was held after the reading of the names of the more than 2,900 men, women, and children lost at the World Trade Center in 2001 and in 1993. The moment was followed by taps and will become a permanent part of the ceremony from now on. At Ground Zero in Lower Manhattan, Tanya J. Powers, Fox News.
14: At Ground Zero, Terry Strata, president of 9/11 Families United, and the widow of victim Tom Strata blames Saudi Arabia for the terror attacks.
16: My husband, Tom Strata, you are missed more with each year that passes. But how can it be 25 years and still we have no justice for the role that Saudi Arabia played in your murder?
14: The Saudi government has denied any role in the attacks. President Trump is speaking during 9/11 ceremonies at the Pentagon in Arlington, Virginia.
17: 25 years since the September 11th attacks, President Trump says the U.S. doesn't have a choice but to still fight.
18: The world's number one sponsor of terror, the Islamic Republic of Iran, will never, ever have a nuclear weapon.
17: Speaking at the Pentagon, the president paid tribute to the lives lost there and in New York City and Shanksville, Pennsylvania. President Trump says while the country must not forget the immense evil in the world, we must also remember how America responded. At the White House, Jared Halpern, Fox News.
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1: The Florida Cabinet approved an emergency rule Friday morning on the 25th anniversary of the 9/11 attacks. Governor Ron DeSantis says the rule is a follow-up to new legislation and provides the appropriate framework to fight state-level terrorism.
2: The state can take action appropriately to be able to defend the people of Florida against hostile actors and terrorist groups.
1: Florida's emergency terrorism rule spells out how the state can impose terrorist labels on groups, providing a formal process with strict notice and appeal rights. Florida health officials are reporting a sharp increase in locally acquired dengue fever cases across the state. The statewide total is now 111 this year. Tampa's water may taste and smell a little different next week. The city announced it's temporarily changing its water disinfection process to use chlorine instead of monochloramine in the water treatment process. The change will be in effect from Monday through October 5th. With Florida's News, I'm Denise Ryan.
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7: If you're going through St. Pete, you're going to see on 275 southbound, the 54th Avenue North off-ramp has been shut down with construction. Plan to use Gandy Boulevard or 38th Avenue North as your alternate off-ramps. Also in Pinellas County, you're going to see on the westbound side of East Bay, the right lane blocked off at Starkey and Keene Roads intersection. Also, you're going to see on Dale Mabry southbound by El Prado Boulevard, right lane blocked with construction in that stretch. Steve Foster, News Radio WFLA.
8: Mostly cloudy skies tonight and overall quiet conditions. Temperatures hitting in the upper 70s and low 80s. Expect overnight lows to drop into the upper 70s area-wide as we head into our Saturday morning. It'll be a mostly quiet start to our day before showers and storms develop in the early afternoon hours and linger into the evening hours, with much of the high coverage expected along our inland areas, about a 60% coverage of some scattered downpours for our Saturday and even into our Sunday, with afternoon highs close to seasonal in the low 90s. I'm Max Defendery, meteorologist Suleika Soler.
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10: Reports of more fallout from raises given out to teachers in Palm Beach County. Joe Malkin reports.
11: Superintendent Mike Burke had warned school board members earlier this year that approving a 3.5% pay hike would result in layoffs. Although one board member voted in favor of the raises, and 76 media clerk positions were eliminated in June. Now the school district confirms it has cut another 244 positions after student enrollment count showed nearly 7,000 kids left local schools ahead of this academic year. That was similar to the number lost last year. State funding is linked to student enrollment. 214 of the latest cuts are teacher positions, and the district says it's working to reassign impacted employees to available roles. I'm Joel Malkin.
10: The Osceola County Medical Examiner is confirming that 20-year-old Matthew Jenkins, in town from Michigan to attend the Disney College program, died after being struck by lightning earlier this week. Good Samaritan Philippe Costa tells Fox 35 he was also walking along the Celebration Trail when the bolt struck.
12: Saw the flash. It was really loud and it came really quick. We know it was really close.
10: Costa found Jenkins lying on the path nearby.
12: The woman behind me came in and checked for his pulse, for his breathing, and started CPR right away.
10: There have been 5 lightning fatalities in Florida so far this year. That's more lightning deaths than anywhere in the country. Tampa's water may taste and smell a little different next week. The city announced it's temporarily changing its water disinfection process. The city will use chlorine instead of monochloramine in the water treatment process. Officials say this is a routine measure that's practiced throughout the region and the country. The city says the water will still be safe to drink and use, but there may be a slight change in the taste or smell. The change will be in effect from Monday through October 5th. Prolonged downpours and late summer thunderstorms are continuing across the southeast, with high pressure increasing the flood threat this week. The Gulf Coast and central and southern Florida will likely see the highest rain totals. With Florida's News, I'm Denise Ryan.
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15: If you're going through St. Pete, you're going to see on 275 southbound, the 54th Avenue North off-ramp has been shut down with construction. Plan to use Gandy Boulevard or 38th Avenue North as your alternate off-ramps. Also in Pinellas County, you're going to see on the westbound side of East Bay, the right lane blocked off at Starkey and Keene Roads intersection. Also, you're going to see on Dale Mabry southbound by El Prado Boulevard, right lane blocked with construction in that stretch. Steve Foster, News Radio WFLA.
16: Mostly cloudy skies tonight and overall quiet conditions. Temperatures hitting in the upper 70s and low 80s. Expect overnight lows to drop into the upper 70s area-wide as we head into our Saturday morning. It'll be a mostly quiet start to our day before showers and storms develop in the early afternoon hours and linger into the evening hours with much of the high coverage expected along our inland areas, about a 60% coverage of some scattered downpours for our Saturday and even into our Sunday with afternoon highs close to seasonal in the low 90s. I'm Max Defender, meteorologist Suleika Soler.
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7: Guaranteed human. The start of the Jewish New Year began at sundown Friday. Hollywood Mayor Josh Levy says they're beefing up security at local synagogues for Rosh Hashanah.
8: During the high holidays, we take extra measure to deploy additional officers to ensure that the houses of worship and people attending services are safe.
7: This marks the start of the Jewish high holidays, marked by a 10-day period of reflection and prayer. Anti-Semitism remains a significant concern in South Florida. The Anti-Defamation League says Florida has the fourth highest number of reported anti-Semitic incidents in the country last year. State law enforcement officials on hand for a drug bust announced in a small Florida panhandle county. Washington County Sheriff Kevin Cruz says a local bust of two meth dealers led detectives to a Georgia operation that was funneling meth into Chipley.
9: To the meth dealers that's left out there in Washington County, we've got you identified. We knew who some of you were. We didn't know who all of you were, obviously, but now we do.
7: The state attorney general's office and the Florida Department of Law Enforcement backed up the small panhandle county's drug sweep along with the Georgia Bureau of Investigation. The 2026 hurricane season has officially broken the modern record for the longest stretch without a hurricane, stretching past September 11th with empty maps. Meteorologists credit a super El Nino and a massive plume of Saharan dust for choking out potential storm development, but they do warn to be ready for whatever the last half of the season brings. Crews have begun dismantling the Amazon cargo plane that crashed at Miami International Airport last Sunday. Cranes were seen lifting sections of the damaged Boeing 767 as workers prepared to move the aircraft off the runway. The airport remains one runway down while investigators continue examining the crash that killed five people and injured five others after the crash overran the runway and struck vehicles. The Bucks kick off the regular season this Sunday on the road against the Cincinnati Bengals at 1 o'clock. The Jags will host the Browns at the same time. The Dolphins will be in Vegas at 4:25. With Florida's News, I'm Denise Ryan.
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12: If you're going through St. Pete, you're going to see on 275 southbound, the 54th Avenue North off-ramp has been shut down with construction. Plan to use Gandy Boulevard or 38th Avenue North as your alternate off-ramps. Also in Pinellas County, you're going to see on the westbound side of East Bay, the right lane blocked off at Starkey and Keene Roads intersection. Also, you're going to see on Dale Mabry southbound by El Prado Boulevard, right lane blocked with construction in that stretch. Steve Foster, News Radio WFLA.
13: Mostly cloudy skies tonight and overall quiet conditions. Temperatures hitting in the upper 70s and low 80s. Expect overnight lows to drop into the upper 70s area wide as we head into our Saturday morning. It'll be a mostly quiet start to our day before showers and storms develop in the early afternoon hours and linger into the evening hours, with much of the high coverage expected along our inland areas, about a 60% coverage of some scattered downpours for our Saturday and even into our Sunday, with afternoon highs close to seasonal in the low 90s. I'm Max Defender, meteorologist Suleika Soler.
14: A quarter century later, I'm Deborah Valentine, Fox News. Friday marking the 25th anniversary of the 9/11 terror attacks. Fox's Mark Meredith reports from Washington.
15: In New York, Vice President Vance, former presidents, and families of those killed gathered at Ground Zero to pay tribute. We also heard from a 9/11 widow who lost her husband and urged America's leaders to hold those responsible accountable. In Washington, another solemn ceremony as President Trump, War Secretary Pete Hegseth, and former National Security Advisor Condoleezza Rice all honored those killed and at the Pentagon, as well as the war on terror.
16: We salute our first responders and law enforcement, and we love them.
15: In Pennsylvania, there was another moving ceremony near Flight 93, a crash. Remember, the passengers had overtaken the hijackers. 25 years later, many families are still grieving, and thousands of first responders still battling cancer, all linked to their work.
14: A new exhibition will open today at the 9/11 Memorial and Museum in Manhattan, exploring the legacy and service of 9/11 heroes designed for the next generation. President Trump is promising to make good on a $5,000 dividend payment if Republicans prevail in the midterms. Fox's Jared Halpern has more from the White House.
17: In a Friday afternoon social media post, President Trump says when he says something, he means it, adding the $5,000 dividend will happen because people deserve it. At this week's Republican midterm convention, the president announced a $5,000 dividend payment to every American adult if Republicans hold on to the House and Senate in November. Top Senate Democrat Chuck Schumer calls the plan a bribe to voters, and some Republicans have questioned the price tag, likely to top $1 trillion. President Trump says the dividends could be funded by tariffs and economic growth. At the White House, Jared Halpern, Fox News.
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0: 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Guaranteed human.
1: The Florida Cabinet approved an emergency rule Friday morning on the 25th anniversary of the 9/11 attacks. Governor Ron DeSantis says the rule is a follow-up to new legislation and provides the appropriate framework to fight state-level terrorism.
2: The state can take action appropriately to be able to defend the people of Florida against hostile actors and terrorist groups.
1: Florida's emergency terrorism rule spells out how the state can impose terrorist labels on groups providing a formal process with strict notice and appeal rights. Florida health officials are reporting a sharp increase in locally acquired dengue fever cases across the state. The statewide total is now 111 this year. Tampa's water may taste and smell a little different next week. The city announced it's temporarily changing its water disinfection process to use chlorine instead of monochloramine in the water treatment process. The change will be in effect from Monday through October 5th. With Florida's News, I'm Denise Ryan.
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7: If you're going through St. Pete, you're going to see on 275 southbound, the 54th Avenue North off-ramp has been shut down with construction. Plan to use Gandy Boulevard or 38th Avenue North as your alternate off-ramps. Also in Pinellas County, you're going to see on the westbound side of East Bay, the right lane blocked off at Starkey and Keene Roads intersection. Also, you're going to see on Dale Mabry southbound by El Prado Boulevard, right lane blocked with construction in that stretch. Steve Foster, News Radio WFLA.
8: Mostly cloudy skies tonight and overall quiet conditions. Temperatures hitting in the upper 70s and low 80s. Expect overnight lows to drop into the upper 70s area-wide as we head into our Saturday morning. It'll be a mostly quiet start to our day before showers and storms develop in the early afternoon hours and linger into the evening hours, with much of the high coverage expected along our inland areas, about a 60% coverage of some scattered downpours for our Saturday and even into our Sunday, with afternoon highs close to seasonal in the low 90s. I'm Max the Thundering Meteorologist, Suleika Soler.
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5: Reports of more fallout from raises given out to teachers in Palm Beach County. Joe Malkin reports.
6: Superintendent Mike Burke had warned school board members earlier this year that approving a 3.5% pay hike would result in layoffs. All but one board member voted in favor of the raises, and 76 media clerk positions were eliminated in June. Now the school district confirms it has cut another 244 positions after student enrollment count showed nearly 7,000 kids left local schools ahead of this academic year. That was similar to the number lost last year. State funding is linked to student enrollment. 214 of the latest cuts are teacher positions, and the district says it's working to reassign impacted employees to available roles. I'm Joel Malkin.
5: The Osceola County Medical Examiner is confirming that 20-year-old Matthew Jenkins, in town from Michigan to attend the Disney College Program, died after being struck by lightning earlier this week. Good Samaritan Philippe Costa tells Fox 35 he was also walking along the Celebration Trail when the bolt struck.
7: Saw the flash. It was really loud and it came really quick. We know it was really close.
5: Costa found Jenkins lying on the path nearby.
7: The woman behind me came in and checked for his pulse, for his breathing, and started CPR right away.
5: There have been 5 lightning fatalities in Florida so far this year. That's more lightning deaths than anywhere in the country. Tampa's water may taste and smell a little different next week. The city announced it's temporarily changing its water disinfection process. The city will use chlorine instead of monochloramine in the water treatment process. Officials say this is a routine measure that's practiced throughout the region and the country. The city says the water will still be safe to drink and use, but there may be a slight change in the taste or smell. The change will be in effect from Monday through October 5th. Prolonged downpours and late summer thunderstorms are continuing across the southeast, with high pressure increasing the flood threat this week. The Gulf Coast and central and southern Florida will likely see the highest rain totals. With Florida's News, I'm Denise Ryan.
8: If you're going through St. Pete, you're going to see on 275 southbound, the 54th Avenue North.

0: off-ramp has been shut down with construction. Plan to use Gandy Boulevard or 38th Avenue North as your alternate off-ramps. Also in Pinellas County, you're going to see on the westbound side of East Bay, the right lane blocked off at Starkey and Keene Roads intersection. Also, you're going to see on Dale Mabry southbound by El Prado Boulevard, right lane blocked with construction in that stretch. Steve Foster, News Radio WFLA.
1: Mostly cloudy skies tonight and overall quiet conditions. Temperatures hitting in the upper 70s and low 80s. Expect overnight lows to drop into the upper 70s area-wide as we head into our Saturday morning. It'll be a mostly quiet start to our day before showers and storms develop in the early afternoon hours and linger into the evening hours, with much of the high coverage expected along our inland areas, about a 60% coverage of some scattered downpours for our Saturday and even into our Sunday, with afternoon highs close to seasonal in the low 90s. I'm Max Defendery, meteorologist Suleika Soler.
2: The nation remembers. I'm Roxanne Evans, Fox News. The 25th anniversary of the 9/11 terror attacks was observed Friday in New York City. Fox's Tanya J. Powers in Manhattan.
3: The names of almost 3,000 people whose lives were lost on September 11th, 2001 have been read at Ground Zero, along with 7 moments of silence. Family members, survivors, first responders, and others gathered on the plaza at the 9/11 memorial for the somber ceremony that included music from the Brooklyn Youth Chorus, cellist Yo-Yo Ma, and singer Jennifer Nettles. Security was tight as the event was attended by many dignitaries, including 4 former presidents, Vice President J.D. Vance, and other current and former elected officials. At Ground Zero in Lower Manhattan, Tanya J. Powers, Fox News.
2: And President Trump marked the 25th anniversary of the 9/11 attacks as we're at war with Iran. Fox's Jared Halperin has more from the White House.
4: 25 years after the September 11th terror attacks, President Trump says the nation will never forget.
5: That's why we fight today. We don't have a choice. There can only be victory. We fight hard. We fight to win.
4: Speaking at a memorial service at the Pentagon, the president saluted the victims killed and service members he says are working right now to ensure the world's number one sponsor of terror, Iran, will never have a nuclear weapon. Vice President J.D. Vance attended the service at the World Trade Center site in Lower Manhattan. At the White House, Jared Halpern, Fox News.
2: And a family in Kissimmee, Florida has built their own 9/11 memorial in their front yard. Kathy Reedy and her family placed 2,977 American flags to honor each of the lives lost that day in 2001. Reedy said it was an effort from the heart. One of those flags is for Reedy's cousin, Michael Horn, who died in the collapse of the North Tower of the World Trade Center. 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

0: You know, one of the biggest, most interesting questions that you could ask on a weekend like this has been asked. And I'm going to tell you what the answer was, because I think it's an interesting one. 9/11, all these years later, 9/11, 25 years later, 9/11 is not just my friend C. Lane's birthday, unfortunately timed, but it is also the anniversary of the 9/11 attacks, right? And they did a whole bunch of stuff outside New York. They used drones. Did you see this? They used drones to put together like fake World Trade Center towers.
1: How many drones did they need for that?
0: Oh, man, let me see if I can get this. Drones, 9/11. They had these drones that like made it look like the 9/11 towers were there. This is it. For those of you watching on YouTube.com/TheNewsJunkie. So there was a massive swarm of drones to pay tribute for 9/11 25 years later. And they sort of made like, I don't know if this is supposed to be DNA or something. Looks kind of like that. And then they worked them together into towers. And
1: that you see, like, is cool looking.
0: I don't know if that's like as tall as they would have been or if it's accurate or anything, but they made this giant drone tower.
1: I mean, it looks like it's much taller than all the rest of the buildings.
0: Yeah, it's kind of crazy. The visual of it is wild. I was sitting here watching as they were doing this. I was like, it would be wild if they had some planes fly into it, like drones of planes. And then, you know, but I didn't know how far they were going to take it in their recreation for this tribute. I
1: think that would have been looked at as a little bit poor taste.
0: Probably. Yeah. Yeah. I think so. But there's a lot of people who don't remember what it was like on 9/11 or what it was like after 9/11. Here's the poll that I have. 9/11. 25 years later, how Americans see 9/11 in 2026. Now, this is interesting. Here are the big takeaways. Listen up. 68% of people say that 9/11 changed America forever. All right. Which I agree with.
1: Lois, you don't think 9/11 changed everything? Because 9/11 changed everything.
0: 9/11 changed everything. 68% of people said that. Just keep in mind, you can't get 7 out of 10 people to agree on very few things, but they did on this.
1: I'd be curious what the other, what, so 68%, meaning that's 32%? Am I getting that wrong?
0: 7 in 10.
1: 32% think that 9/11 didn't change everything? What?
0: Right.
1: How so?
0: Well, there's going to be some percentage of people who say they don't remember how it was after 9/11 because they weren't alive. You know, everybody under a certain age is going to go, wait, well, I don't know. I don't understand. 74%
1: feel like you shouldn't be polling people that are less than,
0: They want to get an idea of how everybody felt about this, whether they had a memory of it or not. 74% C-Line say remembering 9/11 is very important. Those are big numbers. 74% of people saying remembering 9/11 is very important. Who should remember it with them? That's a whole nother story in New York City they're talking about. 61% say America has less unity today. I think that ought to be at about 99. You know, that we're less united today than we were on 9/11 or after 9/11, where I can remember, despite the story that some people want to paint where it was like Americans chasing in their wife beaters Muslims through the streets, Americans were absolutely positively united after 9/11. That's mostly nonsense, that whole meme that people say occurred like that. 69% of people say America has less privacy today. I don't know what the other 31% are thinking. Of course America has less privacy today. You used to be able to just go to the airport and hang out. You used to be able to go through security and they'd kind of joke around with you. You know, like, oh, I'm patting your pockets here. No, just kidding. Go through. Now you show up and if you're not on time for your crotch examination, well, they schedule you for two more. Mm-hmm. Now you show up for the 3D put your hands over your head thing and they go, after you get out of that, we need to blow some air on your crotch and make sure you don't have crotch bombs. You know, like the whole thing is just obviously we have way less privacy than we did before 9/11 for a million different reasons. It's not just 9/11. It's also security cameras and the dawn of cheaper technology and all that. 61% of Americans say America has more security today, which kind of just goes hand in hand. And then the biggest question, the one that I thought was super interesting, would America come together again? Right? This is a big question. Would America come together again if there was another 9/11? And it would be super weird if it was also a 9/11. But you know what I'm saying? If there was another attack.
1: Buddy, I have to get on a plane tomorrow, so you shut your mouth.
0: I do too. What are you talking about?
1: All right.
0: We're both flying. So would America come together again if there was another terrorist attack in this country. Only 40% said yeah, that we would be, actually 31% said we would be about as united, 21% said more united, 40% said not as united. I think the 40% are right. I think literally, and this is so depressing to say, I hate to say this, I'll say it and move on, but there would be a percentage of Americans who would be rooting it on. The self-hating American types, you know, like the America bad types, there would be some people who are like, yeah, you know, there would be people starting a GoFundMe for whoever was responsible. Well, Lindsey Clancy and all the rest, you know, I think there would be people who were like, well, we had it coming. In fact, there were people who said that about 9/11. But would America come together again? That's a big question. Do you think we would? 7% said they don't remember how it was after 9/11 because they're children. They're little kids. They

0: whispering.
1: They're New Yorkers. Yeah. Yeah, they just lightly whisper about things now. It's like, okay, I see the Twin Towers. I see the drones. There they are. You could take a look. I'll put this up on See It Now over on thenewsjunkie.com. When we have visuals, we want you to be able to see them, so we will pop them up just like we always do over on the See It Now section of thenewsjunkie.com.
2: I'm kind of curious what it would look like if the technology, or what a 9/11 would look like, that's a weird thing to say, with today's technology. You know, like, there were a bunch of people that were able to make some phone calls on those, like, phones they had in the back of the seats where you swiped your credit card through and get to some loved ones. Now there would be text messages. There'd be live videos of the hijacking. I mean, there'd be, it'd be super different.
1: You'd have the voice announcer for the Wheel of Fortune television show in a pedo chat room. You'd have, like, there's a lot of different things. Yeah. The technology is certainly better. Maybe we'd know more of the story. You know what I mean? We'd know more about the bravery that happened on some of those planes, especially the one in that went down to Shanksville, Pennsylvania. But here we are. Give us your thoughts. Do you think people would come together? 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
5: This is a Bloomberg Money Minute. Wall Street rallied today after oil prices eased a little bit lower and inflation in August, though still higher, up 3.4% from a year ago, came in near expectations. Now, all the major averages rose about 1%. The Dow shooting up 509 points, the Nasdaq up 251, the S&P up 65. Among the big gainers today, shares of Hewlett-Packard Enterprises, up more than 12%. It closed at an all-time high thanks to continued strong demand for its AI servers. Oil down about 2%. It's still close at $100 a barrel. Diesel fuel hit an all-time high today, $6.08 a gallon, according to AAA. And regular gas, the highest ever for the month of September. Today, it averaged $4.30 a gallon nationwide. And consumer sentiment for September, measured by the University of Michigan, coming in below all estimates, with Americans feeling the weight of higher gas prices and the Trump tariff wars and trade wars on their finances. Tom Busby, Bloomberg Radio.
6: 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United States Deputy Sheriff's Association, taking training to the next level because lives are on the line.
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Gen Alpha and Millennials. There's one generation like never gets mentioned. They get skipped every single time. I don't know if it's because they're not causing enough trouble or whatever, but they were in the spotlight this week for sure. That generation is Gen X.

0: Gen X / millennials involved in this, but Gen X, a lot of them, they don't get mentioned a lot. But in this particular story, there was some young Zoomer kid, maybe even younger than a Zoomer, who said, what is this nonsense? As we approach, you know, here we are in the anniversary, 25th anniversary of 9/11. 25 years is crazy to think about. But 25 years since 9/11. And this young kid posts online. I don't say kid to demean him. I just say it to, like, separate the ages and the people who I'm talking about here.
1: Facebook.
0: And
1: Instagram, Twitter.
0: He posts online and it goes very, very viral. He says, what is this idea that is just absolutely nonsense? It's not true that Gen Xers pretend like on 9/11 they watched people jump out of buildings. He said, I've heard them say, like, even millennials will say, like, I was in school and I saw the people jumping from the buildings. And they said, this is nonsense. That never happened. Nobody ever saw this.
2: You serious?
0: Yeah. It was a very viral tweet from some younger person over the weekend. And all the Gen Xers and millennials started responding. They're like, oh, no, that definitely happened. Like,
2: yeah.
0: That definitely happened. For younger millennials, you would have had the television turned on in your classroom and people would go, hey, there's something happening here. We need to watch this. Just like the OJ trial back in the day, they would turn on the TV on 9/11 so people could see what was going on as all the news was unfolding.
2: It was,
0: and
2: like
0: then everybody else was watching on TV. And 100% I saw, and I know you saw, and people saw people jumping out of the buildings.
2: I mean, there might have been a push at some point to not show those, although I think that any kind of censorship was going by the wayside for the things that were happening when they were just trying to figure out everything that was going on and report the news. But there was definitely people jumping out of buildings, and you could see it, and it was horrifying.
0: Right. Yeah, I mean, here's one of the shots fired here. Millennials love 2.8 million views on this thread, by the way. Millennials love pretending that there were isolated shots of people jumping out of windows on live broadcasts of 9/11, and they could totally see that on the 21-inch CRT TV wheeled into the classroom. Most probably didn't even have a TV in the classroom and are conflating memories, this person said.
2: And most didn't have... Who are you talking about? Most didn't have a TV in the classroom?
0: Yeah, I'm not sure. This is from 420 Stonerman 69, so I expected better. I expected some more trustworthy information on this. But that, just for the record, that 100% happened. 100%. Somebody's saying rage baiter. I mean, maybe. But
2: yeah.
0: I think there are some people who do this, too. Like, the people, I see people all the time try to rewrite history with the pandemic and what happened with, like, lockdowns. And they'll be like, what are you talking about? That wasn't a big deal. Like, hold on, you know. Just learn from these things. But yeah, definitely.
2: That wasn't that big a deal.
0: that was a thing that happened. Yeah, definitely people saw that. And now, 25 years later, a lot of the argument seems to stem around whether or not the mayor of New York should be involved in, like, the 9/11 ceremony stuff. The mayor, Mamdani of New York. This is one of the families of the victims here talking about this 25 years later. Here they are.
3: But we are standing here, and we are standing strong. I'm not asking politely for the mayor not to come to 9/11, to that ceremony. I am demanding that he not show his face at that sacred ground. He does not belong there.
0: I thought it was going to be weird for a second because she said, I'm not asking that the mayor not come to 9/11.
2: Right. Don't like, you dare show up to 9/11, mayor.
0: She's saying this because, you know, I think John Rocker tweeted out too. I've got it here somewhere. John Rocker, the baseball player, tweeted out, like, no Muslim should be anywhere near a 9/11 ceremony in New York City. And the mayor is, like, a Muslim or whatever, so he shouldn't be there. There's a lot of vibes like this, which is kind of strange because it just seems obvious that people who are Muslim must have died as well. So, like, their families certainly should be welcome at any of these events, just on that level, even if you're away from the politics and the mayor. But let's see what else she says.
3: When you associate yourself with the likes of Hassan Piker.
0: Uh-oh.
3: And you have as your chief counselor right here in this building, Rasim Kassim, who was handed a sacred pen yesterday, very cryptic, through our police commissioner.
0: Okay, if you don't know what she's talking about, this was kind of nuts. Mamdani apparently, Fact check this, guys, just to make sure this is true. I saw this in a couple of places. I believe that it's accurate. I just want to make sure. Mom Donnie was signing something at a 9/11 event, the mayor of New York. And after he signed it with the pen that they used to do it, he handed it to one of his staffers, one of the people on his staff. And the woman who he handed it to was kind of awkward when she grabbed it because she had been an attorney representing one of the 9/11 terrorists. And so he handed the 9/11 pen that he signed for this event in New York City to the woman on his staff who, I guess, defended some of the 9/11 terrorists, yes. I think.
2: Zohran Mamdani facing backlash after giving a ceremonial pen from a 9/11 remembrance ceremony to a top aide who once represented a convicted Al-Qaeda member whose brother-in-law hijacked the plane that struck the Pentagon.
0: Okay, and she, like, awkwardly had the pen, and I'll try to find that. Hang on, let me see, just so we can examine it to see if it... Because I know this was pissing a lot of them off that he did this. I'll put in Mamdani pen. I'm sure I'll come up with it. But he was a Mamdani pen. He was in his office signing this, and then the woman that he kind of awkwardly gave it to, here it is right here. He's signing the ceremonial whatever, and he's got this pen. And they, like, you know, like when Trump signs stuff, they keep the pens. He hands it to this woman. And she kind of like awkwardly hands it to the guy next to her because she was an attorney who was defending Al-Qaeda terrorists and people associated with 9/11 hijackers.
2: Why did she show up?
0: Because she works for him, I believe. I think that she works for him. She previously represented a convicted Al-Qaeda member whose brother-in-law was one of the hijackers on 77, Flight 77, which hit the Pentagon. So that's what that woman's talking about.
3: So that it could go into his hands. That was a message to each and every one of us. Cryptic as it is, but read through the lines. What's going on here in City Hall and what we got representing us here in City Hall, they do not belong on sacred ground. I can go through a list of people that he associates himself with and continues to associate himself with. We, the people, do not care for Zohran Mamdani.
0: All right, there she goes. So the same people that she's talking to also voted for that guy,
2: too. Yeah, somebody cared for him.
0: So that's going to throw a little bit of a wrench into the equation for him. But she says, I'm not politely asking for the mayor not to come to the 9/11 ceremony. I'm demanding he not show his face. And some people were upset about that on the 25th anniversary this week of 9/11. Give us your thoughts with your dispatches on thenewsjunkie.com or email the show, tips, T-I-P-S, at thenewsjunkie.com. All right, let's see. A couple of dispatches, perhaps, before we get ready for the hot sheet. Let me refresh this here. We got some Rate My Blanks, Rate My Breakups. Here's Sharkbait. She says, I have too many breakup stories. Just so you know, we have a challenge that goes through each week. And this week, it's Rate My Breakup Story. So as a distraction from all the doom and the gloom and the news and all the craziness and the good drama that we're getting into, we also have these dispatches that you record. Rate My Breakup Story is the agenda this week, and here's Sharkbait.
1: Hey there, junkies. What's going on? I'm at work, so sorry it's loud in the background, but I have a breakup story for you.
0: Okay.
1: I was with this guy. I was in, like, my late teens, and he always seemed like a player, and I didn't really understand what that was, and I ended up finding Asian butt porn on his TV, not even his computer, and he tried to blame it on me of why he had to watch that, and that was the biggest lie ever, and yeah, I broke up with him.
2: Blame it on what?
1: And I know that he is still around being a sex addict, because he still tries to get in my DMs, and it's the funniest thing, OMG, but yep, that's my story. Okay, bye.
0: All right, she said he tried to blame it on me that he had to watch the, as she put it, Asian butt porn. Why would it be your fault that he had to watch Asian butt porn?
2: Because she's not Asian, so he's not getting his fix.
0: Or is it because she wasn't into the other thing? She's, you know, it's because of you. It's because of you that I have to watch this. That's a weird thing. That's a strange thing. All right, thank you for that, Shark. Yeah. All right. We'll bookmark that one.
4: Move it for the phrasing alone.
2: Yeah.
0: All right. I got a whole bunch more, but we got to leave some time for the hot sheet. So let's take a quick break. We'll work more of these in the second half of the show for sure. And we got the hot sheet coming up next on the News Junkie.
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5: Drug arrests in a panhandle county led to an even bigger bust in another state. Washington County Sheriff Kevin Cruz says it also allowed his detectives to identify all the dealers in his county.
6: Just because we're not there in the near future, you know, if you're going to continue to do what you do, I wouldn't let you guard down.
5: Cruz says the arrest of two meth dealers led investigators to a Georgia operation that was funneling drugs south. At least one city in Miami-Dade County plans to keep Flock cameras up and running. The Miami Beach City Commission voted this week to study moving their automated license plate readers to private property. The goal is to avoid having to comply with a state order to remove the cameras from state roads. The commission will discuss the issue again at a meeting next month. Prolonged downpours and late summer thunderstorms are continuing across the southeast with high pressure increasing the flood threat. The Gulf Coast and central and southern Florida will likely see the highest rain totals. With Florida's News, I'm Denise Ryan.
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9: If you're going through St. Pete, you're going to see on 275 southbound, the 54th Avenue North off-ramp has been shut down with construction. Plan to use Gandy Boulevard or 38th Avenue North as your alternate off-ramps. Also in Pinellas County, you're going to see on the westbound side of East Bay, the right lane blocked off at Starkey and Keene Roads intersection. Also, you're going to see on Dale Mabry southbound by El Prado Boulevard, right lane blocked with construction in that stretch. Steve Foster, News Radio WFLA.
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11: Mostly cloudy skies tonight and overall quiet conditions. Temperatures hitting in the upper 70s and low 80s. Expect the overnight lows to drop into the upper 70s area-wide as we head into our Saturday morning. It'll be a mostly quiet start to our day before showers and storms develop in the early afternoon hours and linger into the evening hours, with much of the high coverage expected along our inland areas, about a 60% coverage of some scattered downpours for our Saturday and even into our Sunday, with afternoon highs close to seasonal in the low 90s. I'm Max Defendery, meteorologist Suleika Soler.
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22: Fox News, I'm Deborah Valentine. Ceremonies Friday at the Pentagon in Arlington, Virginia, honoring lives lost in the September 11th terror attacks 25 years ago. President Trump.
23: When future generations come here in 25, 100 or 250 years from now, they will stand in a nation that is free and unyielding in the face of evil.
22: Similar ceremonies taking place at Ground Zero and in Shanksville, Pennsylvania. Today's planned NASA and SpaceX crewed mission launch to the International Space Station is delayed. Fox's Jeff Manasso.
0: The mission known as Crew 13 was adjusted late last month after NASA found an oxidizer leak in the propulsion system of the SpaceX Dragon capsule.
22: A new launch may happen later this month. 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

0: 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A lot of stuff this week about the jurors and the Lindsey Clancy case. I'm not surprised that the jurors came out, started doing interviews, had their say. They put a lot of time into this. They put a lot of weeks into it. They heard a lot of horrible things. So the Lindsey Clancy jurors were definitely going to come out at some point in time. I am surprised by some of the things I heard from them, though, like the specific things that I heard from them, including, I don't know if people are really addressing this yet, but the jurors did make mention, and I'll play some of this in a moment here because I got a bunch of the audio from the three jurors who have come forward, and then the anonymous juror as well will be featured here in a bit on the show. But When I watched this, I said, oh, there was one thing that stood out. And I said, I don't know if you can do that. The jurors were talking about the holdout. The guy who was like, nope, I don't think so. I think she's a murderer. She killed those kids. I'm not doing not guilty by reason of insanity. And it was at one point 11-1. And they're putting the pressure on this guy and tightening the screws on this guy. And like, you're going to make you agree with us. And he was the holdout. He was the holdout juror. They said at one point there were some women who were on the jury, out of the nine women on the jury, who were nurses. And they said the women who were nurses were explaining stuff to him about the medication and explaining things about like the medical testimony and whatnot in the case. I don't know if you're allowed to do that. You know, you cannot be an expert in a case where you're on the jury. You know what I mean? You can't be pushing forward your bona fides on a jury. It doesn't matter because it's a mistrial, right? But you can't do, you're not supposed to do that. When you're on a jury, you can't be like, well, I know you guys heard a lot of testimony out there, but I'm a nurse. And here's what I think about the medicine that she was on. And here's what I think about the prescription. You cannot do that. You can't do that. You can't pass yourself off as an expert and then give sort of testimonies to the other jurors. So we'll play some of this. They were doing an interview with this lady here. Her name is Sue O'Connell. And she says, I'm a commentator, not a reporter, for NBC 10 Boston. This is her page here. This is the lady in question. I've heard her say some kind of dopey stuff about the trial. And she works in like a lot of like identity politics here and there from what I'm seeing. She's got, you know, pronouns in the bio and all that stuff. But she got the jurors. And I don't know if they came to her because they thought she'd be a friendly voice or what. She got the exclusive on these three women. That's not the anonymous person, which we'll get to. But this is the main women. So let's hear from them a little bit. The three jurors in the Lindsey Clancy case. Get a vibe on what they're saying and hear about this nurse stuff.
1: Kelly, I experienced you to be one of the more expressive jurors. on the everybody was very serious and somber and human by all means. But you kind of had a... you know, an eyebrow that occasionally went up, and I'm wondering what your reaction was to the prosecution's opening statement. There were some things that they said in their statement that I thought got a reaction out of you on day one of testimony.
2: I just found it to be harsh, Sue. Very, very harsh.
0: Harsh.
2: And again, and maybe we're talking with ourselves here, but the fact that they had no character witnesses to, in regard to Lindsey, of being a bad mother. I mean, right out of the gate, it's like you're presenting all these medical professionals, but nobody's presenting, and for the prosecution, a woman and a mother of three children. So I found it to be biased right out of the gate.
0: Okay, I'm going to stop here because there's a lot of interesting stuff that I'm picking up on. Number one, thing that this woman is saying that is just kind of unhinged to me is like, they were almost like they were mean to Lindsey Clancy, right? And like, and they were presenting a biased case, is what she just said, against Lindsey Clancy. I'm not sure if the average juror just doesn't understand how the prosecution works in cases like these, or if prosecutions need to factor this into the strategy that they use to try to approach juries. But I mean, yeah, of course they're going to seem biased against the woman that they're pursuing murder charges against for killing her three kids. So, yeah, I mean, their case might not seem like it's nice against that woman. I mean, to me, that is like, maybe that's how jurors think. Maybe that's how they feel about these things. But I would go, yeah, you know, the prosecution is probably not going to be super friendly to the person they're trying to incarcerate. They're trying to throw them behind bars, for God's sake. The other thing is, and this was very powerful with the female jurors here, because they all made mention of this. It was always brought up in all the chats that I've heard with the jurors. It was always brought up that for all the people that they brought forward, they didn't give a damn about these experts like most jurors don't. They don't care about the blah, blah, blah medical testimony. Almost everybody, they listen a little bit, but then, you know, they move on. But they connected with all these women, at least, maybe some of the guys too, but that they didn't put somebody forward who said she was a bad mom or that she like was saying anything about she disliked her kids or wanted to get rid of her kids, or everybody said she was a nice person and a nice mom, and they couldn't get anybody to testify opposite of that. That's what made these women think, oh, there must have then been a break from being a good mom to being a very much not good mom, right? So that really resonated with a lot of these jurors. That's what I got out of the beginning. Let's see here. Let's go back in and see what else we can learn.
2: Found them also to be kind of unprofessional. And
0: unprofessional too.
2: Just without a heart. And for me, that right away, I was like, okay, where is this going? Right from statement one, there is no compassion in this courtroom right now, which I guess is expected of a prosecution.
0: Yeah.
2: But I thought it was very cold.
1: Mm-hmm. I want to talk about the defense in Kevin Reddington because this.
0: They loved him.
3: Why is this interviewer so echoey?
4: I don't know. Her mic sucks.
0: It's the way her mic is hooked on there, so we just have to try to ignore
1: her. Lindsay saying, you know, there was no doubt that she killed Cora and Callum and Dawson. And so there was a lot that the defense never has to present an argument, which, you know, the defense that's up to the Commonwealth to prove someone guilty. But there was a lot that Kevin Reddington didn't challenge because the facts of the case were there. And there were also a lot of things that Kevin Reddington kind of left out there that we armchair lawyers thought he should have challenged. And the issue of his putting forward that it was postpartum psychosis that was postpartum psychosis that caused
0: him to
1: kill the children, when according to the law you don't really need a diagnosis in order to find.
0: Okay, she's actually hitting on a great question here. She's saying one of the problems with the defense was they decided to push for this postpartum psychosis voices, blah, blah, blah. And a lot of people didn't really buy on to that line of thinking, including myself. They didn't have to do that. All they had to do was say, clearly, anybody who would do this was insane, and therefore, they don't have to prove what kind of medical issues this woman had. If you believe she was insane in this moment, then it's not guilty by reasons of insanity. That's the cleaner case that they should have done. All right, we got more on these jurors and the anonymous juror that we're going to sneak in here too in a bit. That's all coming up next on the News Junkie.
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0: joining us on the show. 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We're going to get to the Jimmy Kimmel stuff. I mean, it's hard to tell whether Jimmy Kimmel's being fired or whether that's nonsense or whether, like, I don't know. We'll get into that in a bit here on the show for
1: sure. Seems like they don't want to answer.
0: I know. It's like there's a report. There was a report out there, for those of you who don't know, that said this was going to be the final season of Jimmy Kimmel's show. His contract was up and they're not going to renew him. And then ABC fired back, but they fired back in this sort of weird way. Again, we'll get into it more later, but the way ABC fired back about Jimmy Kimmel's future and the Jimmy Kimmel show was any speculation about the future of the show is simply speculation. And it's like, you didn't say we're not going to move on. You didn't say we are going to sign a new deal with him. You didn't, like, they didn't say like anything that affirmed that Jimmy Kimmel was definitely going to still be doing his show. They said that it was like, you know, hey, this could be the end, but you're speculating. Crazy Drunk Cat Lady says, I thought Jimmy Kimmel's contract was going to be up in 2027. I think that's right, but they're talking about this will be like the last year of his show. Basically, kind of like Stephen Colbert got a final year out. Anyhow, we'll get into that a little bit more. I want to learn more from these jurors. A lot of people thought the jurors in the Lindsey Clancy case were annoying. They found them to be a little annoying. One thing that I noticed was all of the reporting suggested that the main juror, who is in this interview, by the way, the jury foreman in the Lindsey Clancy case, they said that she was like in her 60s or 70s. And they said all the other women were in their 40s. And I can tell you without a shadow of a doubt that these women who did this interview are not in their 40s. Okay? They're well, much older.
2: Hold on. A Massachusetts 40 is different from a Florida 40.
0: Josh, I don't know if that's right. Massachusetts listeners, don't listen to him. Okay? Don't listen to Josh.
2: I'm 40.
0: I think these women are probably closer to 60. That would be my guess. I think that they're further up there. I don't think they're in their 40s like some of the reporters. I think they might have been being a little generous. But they were explaining their experience being on the jury and, you know, why they went the way they did. And they're going to get into in a second here talking about the juror who was the holdout. It was 11-1. And that guy's like, nope, she's a murderer. And everybody else is like, you got to agree with us. Pressure cooker, man. So we'll get to their comments on that. And then I even have a third thing to throw in with an anonymous juror who's also speaking out. So let's get back to them. Here they go.
3: Guilty by criminally insane. Did any of that come into play? Did you go back into the deliberation room and review the case and think, well, he didn't say this, but he did say that, or?
4: Not very much for us. We were appreciative that Kevin didn't delay.
0: That's the defense attorney.
4: The trial 2 more weeks with you know, bringing in other doctors. I mean, you can only listen to so much of that. Kevin was really shot from his heart. Again, the prosecution had no witness to question her credibility. He brought all these people in, people that loved her family, her in-laws. Mm-hmm. I mean, even Patrick was very compassionate. So we appreciate the fact that he didn't just delay and drag it on with a bunch of more medical BS and get more to the point of really who Lindsay is and what her life was like.
0: I think that is so important when you think about juries. Every attorney who's listening to this better write this down. Okay. I've said this before. I said this a million times. One of my theories in all of this is that when we watch, we put so much weight when we watch on TV a court case, we put so much weight on the medical experts and the testimony. And I don't like that so much. And I don't like that because they're mostly bought off. It's an industry of you can hire people to pitch your side under the guise of their expertise, you know. And they like you go, I'm looking for somebody who will say Casey Anthony didn't do this. Well, I'm looking for somebody who will say Casey Anthony did do this, or Lindsey Clancy did or didn't do this. It's like a whole industry of guns for hire. And I'm not necessarily a huge fan of that. I think it can be absolutely just lying to the jurors at some point. She is saying they didn't really care about a lot of the medical BS. They were swayed.
1: Wow.
0: The jurors are saying, these women at least, are saying they were swayed by the fact that there was no signs before that anything was going to happen like this. There was no signs before that she was like a bad mom, et cetera, et cetera, et cetera. That's what they were swayed by.
4: And, you know, obviously something happened to this woman that that shouldn't have not happened for many reasons. And
0: hit the dumb button. I didn't know they were saying that uncensored, right?
2: NBC.
0: Right on the NBC 10 Boston broadcast. I did not.
2: Well, it is Boston NBC, so.
0: Yeah, maybe they let him fly. They let her say the BS word there on the show. We're not going to do that here, unfortunately. MFQ says, I didn't think Sean was anti-science. What a shame. It's not anti-science. What I'm saying is like there, and I know you're kind of joking, but what I'm saying is you can, if you want to make a case for anything, hire with a bunch of money an expert who will put their credibility on the line saying that whatever your argument is for innocence is true. And they'll say whatever. They'll literally say whatever. They'll take their arguments and bend them to match whatever your case is going to be and put their legitimacy and credibility on the line because they make money in doing that. And I think that's kind of a bad model for the justice system, but it's the model that we have. And I think a lot of the jurors ignore that. And that's a lot of what these women were saying.
4: And just moved it along with just so much compassion for her. And we didn't find any compassion in the prosecution. I mean, I know it's their job, but in a case like this, you expect a little bit. I think.
0: You know what? That's so weird to me. They're very hung up on this. There's not a lot of compassion in the prosecution. The prosecution is making the case that this woman murdered her three children, lady. Like, it would be weird if they had any sort of like emotion in their argument, and if they had any like compassion for the person that they were saying is guilty of first degree murder. That there's so much of the women that were speaking out in this jury that were just expecting something that doesn't make sense to me. It doesn't make sense that the prosecution going for a murder charge on a woman who killed her three kids would be compassionate about that person. Maybe they think they could have been more careful about it. But like, compassion is not the word that I think of when I think of how they would do this. They can't both be on the same side. The defense is going to be the compassionate side for her, not the prosecution. They're trying to put her behind bars, lady.
4: Whatever side of the council, but that's my...
5: We kept having to bring ourselves back to the fact that...
0: That's the foreman, lady.
5: We weren't trying to figure out if she murdered the children. She did.
1: Or a person.
5: Mm-hmm. And she's admitting that. We're trying to figure out, did she know right from wrong at that time? And with everybody saying she loved her children so much, and everything proved she loved her children, from her journals,
0: except that one thing,
5: to her mother-in-law, everything proved that she loved her children. So she had to have snapped and not known what she was doing. To me, that it was proof that she didn't know what she was doing.
3: How about you, Paul? Do you have a reaction to the defense?
2: She's 30,
3: and
2: by the
3: argument.
0: Yeah, right. Yeah, like, look at this woman. I look at her, I'm like, there's no way these women are in their 40s. They're dead. Like, nothing against them at all, right? They look great and all, but they're just not in their 40s. They are absolutely like in their 60s.
1: If you had to pick, 60s. Oh, we're going there.
0: 50s or 60s. I think. That's what I would guess. Why, do we have ages on them?
1: No, I don't.
0: Okay, because I'm not sure, but I would say they're in the 50s.
1: I just wanted you to say what you thought they were.
0: And the 50s
1: based solely on that look.
0: Yeah.
6: I feel the same.
0: How else do you do it? You cut them in half?
6: We had to keep bringing ourselves back. We had to look at the evidence, look at the things that Lindsay said. We got to watch tape of her having interviews. We listened to the words that she said, how she said them.
0: Mm-hmm.
6: We listened to things that we didn't want to listen to, mm-hmm. audio things that nobody in the room wanted to ever hear again. And we made ourselves do that so we could understand things better. I think Dr. Resnick talking about altruistic filicide was a key thing for me.
0: All right, I want to move forward because I think they start talking about the holdout juror at some point here. Let me just see if they
6: asked questions about how she was thinking about parenting Dawson. But anybody that's ever had a 2-year-old toddler, boy or girl, knows that you question. They do crazy things. That, you know, you look to your friends, you look to the people that you work with, you try to
0: hang on.
6: I mean, I've thought about that a lot.
4: I honestly feel like the prosecutor did themselves more damage than good by just not thinking about Lindsay. I mean, the whole picture, not just postpartum depression, not just delusional, not just the voice, but the meds, the whole cocktail of her mental health and these doctors that are...
0: Man, it all worked on this lady. This was the lady who was really, really swayed by it. And she's saying, I think the prosecution did a disservice by not being like nicer to the lady who killed her three kids. Legitimately. This is the argument that she's making. I wanted to get to the piece where they talked about the holdout juror. Let me see. Juror holdout. Let me see if I can get to that clip here just to round it out. Okay, here it is. Here they are talking about the holdout juror. We'll get to the anonymous juror who's also speaking out later on in the show.
7: He was very arrogant. He
0: was arrogant.
7: Take anything that anybody said. The nurses, he tried to ask a question about the medications, and we went back to the report from South Shore Hospital. We had the toxicology report. We could see exactly the amounts. The nurses in the room spoke to that and talked to that.
8: There were nurses on the jury.
7: Yes.
0: You're not supposed to do that.
7: Spoke to that specific thing. That is a question that he had.
0: Yeah, you're not supposed to. You can't lean in with, I am an expert in some way on this, if you're a nurse, I don't believe. Or anything. Like, because you're not testifying. You could say from my experience something, something. But if you say, look, as a nurse, this is what was going
1: there to
0: on.
1: Object.
0: Well, yeah, you're just putting your expertise into the case in the jury room. So why were the nurses on the jury to begin with? Well, anybody's allowed to be anything on a jury, but you're not allowed to utilize your expertise as if it's adding to the case. You're not allowed to use your experience like it adds validity to the argument you're making. As far as I know. As far as I know, when you work with this stuff, you have to be a little more careful about the things that you're saying in these situations. So they said the nurses were like telling this guy, hey, here's the deal. You don't understand.
7: And he just completely disregarded the information that they gave him.
5: I mean, he had reasonable doubt. He admitted he had reasonable doubt after we watched that video of the interview. I think that's when it was. He admitted he had reasonable doubt. And I started filling out the forms. I was so excited. I actually...
0: She got excited.
5: There were three forms I had to fill out. And I started filling them out. I wrote my signature on each one. And then he said... But I'm still not going to say that she's not guilty by reason of insanity.
0: So there you go. There's the jurors speaking out of this case. And we're seeing a lot of reaction to this. We'll take yours as well. Tell us what you think of what these ladies were saying. Send a dispatch over at thenewsjunkie.com or an email to tips, T-I-P-S, at thenewsjunkie.com.
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12: Your driver's license may have been hacked. The Florida Department of Highway Safety and Motor Vehicles says an international cybercrime organization used a Plant City Police Department password to get into the database. The state says it's closed the breach. There's an ongoing criminal investigation. Lakeland police and the highway patrol rescued two small children from a swamp off State Road 33 Wednesday.
13: I did not know it was a swamp right here.
14: It's okay.
15: Stand by for another unit.
13: Thank you so much.
15: One child in the brush.
12: A 2-year-old and a 10-month-old were out there because their father ran after crashing his car on a closed road. Police say 27-year-old Isaac Kinsey dropped the 2-year-old and kept running with the baby in his arms. The kids got treatment. Kinsey faces several charges, including child abuse. Budget battles continue across the state. Animal welfare advocates worry that Hillsborough County's new deal to build a stadium for the Tampa Bay Rays means no new pet shelter. Commission Chair Ken Hagen says that's not the case.
16: I want to say unequivocally that any claims that there are plans or could be plans to change direction or delay moving forward with this project are unfounded. Nothing could be further from the truth.
12: County officials say it could be funded as part of a larger bond issue or pay-as-you-go. Speaking of the Rays, they clinched a postseason berth last night, beating Houston 3-1 on a walk-off homer by Junior Caminero. Florida's bear hunt is back. Applications officially open. Hunters have until September 21st to enter FWC's random drawing for those permits. The season set for December 5th through 27th. Most of Florida's college football teams on the field today. South Florida at Army, a noon kickoff. The Florida Gators hosting Campbell with a 5:30 kickoff in the swamp. FIU welcomes Buffalo at 6, Navy at Florida Atlantic at 7:30. With Florida's news, I'm Gordon Bird.
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8: If you're going through St. Pete, you're going to see on 275 southbound, the 54th Avenue North off-ramp has been shut down with construction. Plan to use Gandy Boulevard or 38th Avenue North as your alternate off-ramps. Also in Pinellas County, you're going to see on the westbound side of East Bay, the right lane blocked off at Starkey and Keene Roads intersection. Also, you're going to see on Dale Mabry southbound by El Prado Boulevard, right lane blocked with construction in that stretch. Steve Foster, News Radio WFLA.
10: Happy Saturday, Tampa Bay. Continuing to track elevated chances for rain across the area this weekend, with a 60% chance of rain for your Saturday afternoon and evening, with passing downpours and storms. Highs will be near average, around the upper 80s and low 90s here in Tampa, about 90 degrees. And then things will dry out for the overnight, though a heads up, there is a chance for some spotty showers along the coast into your Sunday morning. I'm Max Defenderate meteorologist Juliana Mejia.
14: 9/11's 25th anniversary. I'm Deborah Valentine, Fox News. Friday marking the 25th anniversary of the 9/11 terror attacks. Fox's Mark Meredith reports from Washington.
17: In New York, Vice President Vance, former presidents, and families of those killed gathered at Ground Zero to pay tribute. We also heard from a 9/11 widow who lost her husband and urged America's leaders to hold those responsible accountable. In Washington, another solemn ceremony as President Trump, War Secretary Pete Hegseth, and former National Security Advisor Condoleezza Rice all honored those killed and at the Pentagon, as well as the War on Terror.
18: We salute our first responders and law enforcement, and we love them.
17: In Pennsylvania, there was another moving ceremony near Flight 93, a crash. Remember, the passengers had overtaken the hijackers. 25 years later, many families are still grieving, and thousands of first responders still battling cancer, all linked to their work.
14: A new exhibition will be open today at the 9/11 Memorial and Museum in Manhattan, exploring the legacy and service of 9/11 heroes designed for the next generation. The CIA declassifying dozens of intelligence reports related to the attacks on 9/11.
19: The documents show the CIA repeatedly warned former Presidents Bill Clinton and George W. Bush that Osama bin Laden was determined to strike the U.S. The high-level warnings lacked precise information, but a 1998 report during Clinton's presidency came very close. It stated that bin Laden supporters may fly an explosive act airplane into a U.S. city. President Trump says there's no chance the Iran war will last for the rest of his term. The president now says he believes it will end very shortly after the election, maybe even before. And once the war ends, he says gas prices will come down quickly.
14: Fox's Christina Coleman reporting. 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
3: It's going to be a great show.
25: Good morning, Tampa Bay, 970 WFLA. It's just a weird feeling, dude.
3: How many years have you been driving here?
25: I don't know. Jason Berenger, how many years have we been in this building?
3: It's been a while.
4: About 3.5, 2023, I think, is when we moved here.
25: Perfect.
3: 3.5 years. Been driving to the same place every week.
25: Twice.
3: Twice a week. Decided to miss it today.
25: I mean, it's a real pretty drive.
3: The drive
25: over the bridge is just beautiful. So I thought, you know what? I got a little time.
3: Let's run it back.
25: I think I'll run it back. Exactly. Let's just do it twice today. So yeah, that was fun. Anyway. Mm.
3: You know, I can't talk too much smack because I inherited that from my father. A lot of times we'd be going somewhere and my dad would just take the wrong turn, start heading the opposite direction. And we'd be like, yo, where are we going? Oh, yeah, sorry. I was thinking about something. And now I do the same thing.
25: Yeah.
3: So, yeah, I get it.
25: I think it gets worse.
3: Driving by your own exit.
25: As you get older, I was like, okay, that was great. I enjoyed that very much. And the bad part is when you go past this exit, like, I don't know how to get back here.
3: Yeah.
25: Like, I don't know what the best way to go is. So, like an idiot, I'm like, well, I'll just turn here. It's got to jump back on. No, it doesn't. No, I'm going back across the bridge, and I'll get off on West Shore. Well, West Shore put me on 275 South. No, it doesn't. So, I got to go back Cypress to get on Lois to get back to 275. Anyway, it was really miserable.
3: Epic.
25: How's the weather?
3: Weather is, it's actually turning. There's some weather out there to talk about for once. It's been a long run of just really beautiful conditions, but that's seemingly changing this week. We've got a second half of the work week coming up. We're on a new moon right now, so it's a new moon weekend. It's a beautiful weekend.
25: Thursday, I think, right?
3: Yeah. It looks like around Wednesday, actually, it's going to start turning. But it's a beautiful weekend right now. It's a new moon weekend. We got lots of water flowing. The incoming tide is on fire. And lots of things happening right now. So get out and take advantage of this beautiful weekend. Monday, Tuesday, first part of the work week should be stellar. But things will be changing. Second half of the work week, it looks like it's going to potentially start speeding up a little bit. A little disturbance, trying to get its act together. And then later into late weekend, there's potentially some tropical development to keep our eyes on. GFS is sniffing a potential rain with a name opportunity later this weekend. So definitely something to keep our eyes on. Nothing crazy, and it is still way too early to freak out, but something to keep our eyes on for sure. Okay. Some tropical development. You know, it's getting late September. Our area loves September storms.
25: Yeah,
3: Shout out to Helene.
25: We sure do. Well, and you know, it's the fishing inshore was interesting. I was in Louisiana this week. So we got some stuff to talk about there. Well,
3: I love Louisiana.
25: We did not have good weather. The weather right before, like on the drive there, was excellent. But the day we were fishing, not great. We had to run around from the storms a little bit. We were sight fishing. We had taken the skeeters out there. We had big towers, 7.5 foot towers.
3: Wow.
25: That were amazing. The sight fishing was amazing for the little windows we had of sunlight. And then as it gets darker up there, a lot of times the fish don't float good. Mm. They get down to that, you know, kind of murky bottom. Yeah. And it gets tough to see them. So, I mean, we caught fish. We got a show. Should be a great season opener for season 21, but we were hoping for 2 days.
3: Mm-hmm.
25: And it just, by the time we got back to the lodge, Cajun Fishing Adventures, you know, I was like, I don't see any reason for us to get up early tomorrow and go to the marsh. Like, and I'm glad we didn't because it was horrible. Just the drive. We left
0: We left Burris, which is just north of Venice. We left Burris at like 5:45, 5:40 in the morning.
3: Mm-hmm.
0: And the entire drive through New Orleans was raining sideways, lightning. I mean, it was crazy.
3: Yeah, so, I was in Biloxi last week for that golf council meeting. And the ride home from Biloxi was the same way on I-10.
0: Yeah.
3: The entire ride on I-10, it was sideways rain. Yeah. It was probably the craziest storm I've ever driven in. It was wild.
0: It was terrible. I had a couple of hydroplaning moments in the F-250.
3: Yeah, yeah.
0: Where I was like, okay, I have no control right now. Okay, cool. We're back on concrete. It was just a weird, tough drive. But we did do a little fishing. Anyway, back to talking Tampa, Florida fishing. Talked to a lot of my guys, and the bite just wasn't great, and it should have been spectacular. The new moon, September, and the only thing, I was doing some fishing before I left, and you could kind of start to feel, which I know is weird. Some of you would be like,
3: I know what you're going to say.
0: Make it too much fresh water.
3: Yeah.
0: Too much fresh water, bro.
3: What we're seeing in the past is it's almost like fall is here, almost. It's almost like that. Because it seems like the snook are moving off the beach.
0: Oh, for sure.
3: We've got mackerel back, which is weird.
0: Yeah.
3: The mackerel run is on. The water temperature is too hot for that, in my opinion. But the mackerel are here, and some pretty good size mackerel.
0: So much bait, bro.
3: Yeah.
0: So much bait.
3: And the snook.
0: Small bait.
3: The snook, it looks like it's fall. Like they've retreated from the beaches.
0: 100%.
3: They're stacked on those Johns Pass docks.
0: They're in a transition big time.
3: It's stupid.
0: Yeah, they're
3: the
0: in a fall transition.
3: The snook bite is stupid.
0: Well, that's good. I should have been fishing there then because all my bites were a little off. We were grinding. I talked to guys when I got home. Everybody was like, hey, how's the bite? Should be good. New moon. Everybody's like, eh. Which means for a charter cat, when they're like, eh, means they're catching some fish, but it's having to grind a little bit.
3: Yeah. You know?
0: So, and again, I personally think the areas I went to, a lot of my, you know, early fall, late summer spots where fish should have been stacked, and there was so much fresh water. I mean, so much, especially on the other side.

0: insane.
1: The gags, it's really weird with the gag grouper. It's like really, really good in the bay and around some of the shallow spots. And then there's a huge desert from like 9 to 12 miles out to 50 to 60 miles.
0: Really?
1: I mean, you can hunt around and find fish in that area, but it is the concentrations, the really good fishing is either super deep or super shallow, it seems like.
0: No kidding.
1: There's no in between.
0: Interesting. We got a minute here. Let's dive in quick. We got Captain Rick Gross on. I don't want to hold him up if he's waiting to take some people out. How's the bite for you, Rick?
2: Well, it's been pretty good. Okay, it's been pretty good. I'm fishing probably a little bit different than some of your other guys are that are, you know, where you're talking about fishing up in the bay. I can understand with all the fresh water, it's probably got things a little messed up. But no, it's been good. I've been a lot of mixed bag. I haven't called in a while, and I just had a family thing go on. I had to be out of town for a couple of weeks, and when I got back, I was a little worried about the fishing because, you know, we had all those storms and everything, and I had charters lined up, and I didn't have too much of a problem. I just stayed in the deeper grass and stuff like that and just did, like, mixed bag type stuff, and we did a lot of ladyfish around, a lot of mackerel around. The trout bite was good on the deep grass. You know, that type of stuff was good. Now, getting up shallow like you're talking, that was not quite as good.
0: Yeah.
2: But some of the areas, like down in Sarasota Bay, you know, Scott Moore always says find the groceries. And I know you're talking that there's bait everywhere. Well, we didn't have bait everywhere for a while. And was getting bait on the beach, and the one particular day I had the same guys a couple days in a row, and I had a problem with bait and ended up saying, hey guys, I ain't got nothing. You know, when I got back, I was jonesing, and we ran south and found the bait, got some bait. And so I said, well, we're down here, and we just ran on down South Sarasota Bay, and you talk about bait and everything, and we found them, and we had low water. This was like a week and a half ago. We had a little water situation, and just going along the edge of the bars, there's so much bait. And then my boat was, you know, disturbing the bait. Well, the snook were coming up and rolling into it. And I said, well, this looks good to me. Let's put it right here.
1: Sure, we had to try this.
2: We had a good bite on snook, a good bite on redfish. I have not got into the big schools of redfish yet. Been seeing some, you know, people reporting about it, but I was gone in that window when they normally really show up, you know, late part of August and the very first part of September. And I haven't got on that, you know, one of those big knotted schools of fish yet, but we caught plenty that were scattered in there, and they were all in the, I don't know, right in that 20, 22 inch range,
0: right,
2: which I think is perfect.
0: Sure.
2: You know, but it was good action. Now, I did some scouting around Thursday for the CCA, you know, fishing water that I normally don't fish. We fished on the backside of Egmont. That's where I've been getting a mixed bag of bluefish and mackerel and some trout. And
0: that deep grass.
2: Ladyfish. Yep. Jack crevels. Yes. Yeah. On that deep grass out there. I'm not so sure I want to fish the CCA there, though, and be throwing, you know, $7-$8 plugs and having mackerel and bluefish take them. That might get a little expensive.
0: No doubt.
2: Yeah. And then I've had a mixed bag of people. I had kids and stuff like that, and I just want to keep bending the rods. So I did go up and went around Fort DeSoto. I'm looking for that picnic table somebody keeps talking about. And eased around, and I didn't see a whole lot. Of course, we had, I think it was a 2.7 high, and I think the fish were way up underneath the trees.
0: No doubt, yep.
2: Yeah, I think that was the case. I did find two different areas that I think are potential for, if I hit it at the right tide, might be all right. But yeah, there was so much water. I've never really seen this. Manatees were underneath the mangroves.
1: That's how you know.
2: Underneath the mangroves. I was like, oh my God.
0: Yeah, I don't blame them. Hey, Rick, I'm up against the break. That is a great report. Way to open the show for us. We certainly appreciate it. For those of you out there, that's the ticket right there. If you want to know where they're at, Captain Rick Gross, one of the best in the business.

0: business. Thank you, sir. Great report, buddy. We appreciate you.
1: Hey, thank you, guys.
0: Good to hear your voice.
2: See you, buddy.
0: Good stuff right there. Yeah, that makes a lot of sense. Deep grass, moving water, you know. Yeah,
2: fish in the pass.
0: Try to stay away from that. Fish in the pass. Try to stay away from some of that super shallow stuff. I did get reports of guys finding big schools of redfish and catching a few fish in them.
2: Also, triple tail. We got to talk about them, too.
0: Triple tail,
2: some
0: too.
2: Big dogs.
0: They've been around for a while, too. They've been around for about 2 months, but I hear that just is continuing to stay solid. So that's good stuff. Phone lines are open here, 1-800-969-9352. It's the Jared Ford Real Animals Radio Show. We'll be back.
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1: Welcome back. 6:23 here at the iHeartMedia Empire. 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Let's check in with Donald and Lutz, see if the boys are going out on a little kayak tour. What's up, buddy?
2: Hey, good morning, guys. That's funny that Captain Rick Gross mentioned me.
3: He was talking about that picnic table.
2: I heard it. Okay. So I'm pre-fishing today, that area for 2 weeks for the CCA All Release Memorial for Captain Richard Seward.
1: Where you at?
2: And I'm going Tarpon Key.
1: Oh, okay. There's no fish there.
2: Nope.
3: I thought I was going to say East Beach.
1: East Beach, yeah.
2: Especially on a new moon.
1: Yeah, new moon.
2: It's going to be a good day today. And, yeah. You know, be grilling up the normal grub. And it's going to be a fun time out here. And I'm going to go back to that picnic table and see how many snook are underneath it.
3: Nice. There you go. Man, the snook bite has been crazy around John's Pass. I would imagine Fort DeSoto has to be covered up.
1: I haven't seen them in Fort DeSoto very good. A couple of the boys that had to go out and try to catch a keeper for some customers had a really, really tough day.
3: Bunces isn't just loaded?
1: If they are, I haven't seen them.
3: Maybe they're staying deep.
1: They could be. Yeah. They could be. There's a lot of, you know, we're just coming off the Labor Day weekend. There's a lot of boat traffic in Bunces Pass.
3: True.
1: So it could be those fish are at some of those deeper corners, some of those deeper edges, just kind of lay low. They don't get their head shaved, you know.
2: and plus, the water's still a little warm, too, so they are going to be a little deeper.
1: Well, they should be. Normally they start to push now. Mm-hmm. So they get in transition big time. So around, you know, there's a lot of structure in John's Pass that'll hold those fish, that'll hold some bait. You get in some
3: of those straight sand passes,
1: especially on these big tides. And remember, fish are lazy. When these big tides come, you're on these big moons, you get big fish movement. You know why? Because all they got to do is drop off and let that tide take them wherever they want to go. They don't have to work too hard. So it really changes things up. So again, I'm sure if we, you know, got a bird's eye view of it from a helicopter, there'd be some snook and Bunces Pass somewhere, but I haven't seen the large concentrations that we normally see yet. So hopefully we will. Again, the redfish, lots of schools of redfish around. That trout bite deep water's been good, you know. So try to find the kayak with Donald and Lutz in it. If you find that kayak, you'll find the fish.
2: Yeah, it's a blue old town sport.
1: There you go.
3: Doesn't it have a Dasu flag, too?
1: We got
2: it does, yes. It's a yellow flag.
3: Yeah.
2: Yep.
1: There you go. See, CCL All Release Challenge coming up September 25th and 26th out of Tampa Bay Watch. And then today, September 12th, this is the Captain Billy's Memorial Tournament is going down today out of Finns. Wow. Yeah, that's pretty cool.
3: Maybe and we'll then get a call. September 22nd, we got OCC too.
1: That's right.
3: Busy couple weeks coming
1: OCC.
3: Up.
1: OCC.
3: Mm-hmm.
2: Yep. I'll be there at OCC as well. And that was awesome that I won that cast net. It's pretty exciting.
3: Yeah. I heard.
1: I want to see. I need video. You throwing it off the kayak.
2: That ain't gonna happen.
1: All right, buddy. Well, good.
2: I'm going overboard with it.
1: Yeah. Good luck out there, kid. Light them up.
2: Appreciate it. Hey, you guys, take care. Stay safe in tight lines, and God bless with the Billy Noble Memorial Tournament today.
1: Appreciate you,
3: thanks, buddy.
1: Good stuff. That was a dropout cast net. Our good friend Nick there, dropout cast net, just showed up and threw us a bone with a.
3: Another cast net
1: to give away, yeah.
3: Nice.
1: Yeah, really nice.
3: I've seen people throw cast nets out of kayaks before. I'm not one of those people.
1: No, definitely not.
3: Yeah.
1: I'm not even a kayak person.
3: Yeah, so. Kayaks, I mean, especially some of these newer kayaks, the Old Towns, the Hobies, especially I love the Hobie kayaks. I had one and fish out of it pretty heavily. They're very stable.
1: Oh, they're so yeah. I but, get it. I totally get it. I just don't have one.
3: And what's crazy is nowadays you get the pedal drive ones, you get the one, I mean, they make them, I mean, a power pole move.
1: Yeah.
3: I mean, it's
1: put
3: crazy.
1: A trolling motor on that
3: yeah.
1: bad boy.
3: Yeah. It's a boat.
1: Get a workout.
3: Yeah.
1: While you're doing it.
3: Mm-hmm.
1: Love it.
3: You're going to stick to the skiff, huh?
1: I am, 100%. Right. I'm going to kayak someday. I tell everyone this story. I'm going to kayak someday. As soon as I can figure out how to put that beautiful 300 horsepower Yamaha on the back of it, I'm all over that bad boy. Phone lines are open. That's here, 1-800-969-9352. Again, the Jared Ford Real Animals Radio Show. We'll be back.
0: 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Guaranteed human.
4: Hackers have broken into the Florida driver's license database. The Department of Highway Safety and Motor Vehicles announcing Friday that international cyber criminals used a Plant City police employee's phone to get a login. FDLE investigating. Meantime, FDLE's Mark Glass spoke to the Florida Cabinet Friday as it observed the 25th anniversary of 9/11 by passing a rule allowing the state to designate terror groups.
5: There are imminent dangers to public health, safety, and welfare due to increasing risks from foreign and domestic terrorist groups.
4: The measure provides a formal process with appeal rights. Washington County announces more than a dozen arrests in its largest ever meth bust. Local and state detectives tracked the drugs to an operation based in North Georgia that brought in between 50 and 70 pounds of meth. The Tampa Bay Rays clinch an American League postseason berth after beating Houston 3-1 on a walk-off homer last night. With Florida's news, I'm Gordon Bird.
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10: 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This includes the Howard Franklin and Skyway bridges. We're also clear on the Gandy and Courtney Campbell Causeway. 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
11: Happy Saturday, Tampa Bay. Continuing to track elevated chances for rain across the area this weekend with a 60% chance of rain for your Saturday afternoon and evening with passing downpours and storms. Highs will be near average around the upper 80s and low 90s here in Tampa, about 90 degrees. And then things will dry out for the overnight, though a heads up, there is a chance for some spotty showers along the coast into your Sunday morning. I'm Max Federate meteorologist Juliana Mejia.
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0: Elena Rybakina. Baseball, two teams have secured playoff berths. Tampa Bay beats the Astros 3-1. Junior Caminero will walk off home run. Brewers clobber the Reds 20-0. They're in the playoffs. I'm Trey Bender.
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4: 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Let's go to the phones here. If you'd like to join us, questions, comments, fishing reports, bring them right here, 1-800-969-9352. Let's get a report from beautiful Charlotte Harbor. The great Captain Van Hubbard joins us from down there in Boca Grande. Van, how are you, buddy?
14: I am wonderful. What a beautiful morning. Dodging a couple of thunderstorms south of me, but they're supposed to break up before they get here, so we'll see.
4: Nice.
15: Here's the hoping.
4: Yeah, love it. Love it. Good for you. What's the target?
14: I was telling Dylan earlier this week that I went out and did a little trolling with my drone spoons and weren't thick, but I got a nice mess of 7 or 8 mackerel, real nice 2-3 pound fish. Excellent eating. Just ice them good, take care of them, and eat them fresh.
15: Sweet. Yeah.
14: Finest kind fish.
15: And what's crazy, Van, is after you told me that, I was talking to our guys, and we did some trolling on the half-day trip, and they're catching mackerel right out of John's Pass, too. Nuts.
14: Yeah.
4: I love it.
15: Yeah.
14: There's always some summertime fish, but these seem like migratory fish already showing up, and already seeing some of the eagles starting to show up, a lot of migratory dove moving through. So everything just seems to be happening early.
4: It's football season, baby.
15: They know it's time.
4: Week one, everything usually just starts to flow, right?
15: It's funny. It goes back to that conversation. Is it water temperature? Is it length of day?
4: Yeah.
15: Is it, what is it that sparks this movement? Because it's definitely not water temperature in this case.
4: No, the water temp's pretty high still.
15: Yeah,
4: pretty high still.
14: Length of day is definitely a factor
4: for sure.
15: Mm-hmm.
4: Yeah, I think you're right. Yeah. What? How much?
14: That's the way they. When they're working on breeding redfish out of season for hatchery stuff and everything, all they do is adjust the daylight time and darkness time for the brood stock, and they get them to hatch spawn anytime they want to.
4: Oh, nice.
15: Hmm.
4: How much do you think all this rain is affecting us with the freshwater influx? You think there's anything to that?
14: Well, I'm sure there is in Charlotte Harbor and the places that are getting all the rain. But I'm lucky if I see a quarter to a half inch all week.
4: Wow.
14: It comes within a mile of me. I can see it. I can even smell it. I just can't feel it.
4: You should come to my house and have some of mine.
14: I haven't been coming out to the coast that much. Charlotte Harbor's getting hammered.
15: Yeah.
4: My Riverview, that South Shore, we're getting pummeled. It's crazy. It's crazy. Like every day. Like it's about
15: pruny.
4: Yeah. Like I'm at the gym and I'm just looking outside going, wow, it's still raining. It is just raining. I'm like, I don't get it.
15: What's crazy is we're still in drought.
4: And you're right. But that's because of that. Because like Van said, you know, it's spotty.
15: Mm-hmm.
4: You know, there's some areas that are getting a pile of it and some areas aren't getting very much at all. Yeah. It's just kinda
15: weird.
4: Saw
15: the drought map. But the whole entire state basically is still in that like yellow drought warning.
4: Really?
15: Yeah. I was waiting to change my irrigation system back, but I think we're still under that.
4: You certainly wouldn't notice it. You wouldn't know that if you were just living. If you only were just watching it from Riverview, you would think we have plenty of water. It's crazy.
15: So, yeah, it's been very spotty for sure.
4: Interesting.
15: Classic Florida. Rains on one side of the street, not the other.
4: You fishing today, Van?
14: Yeah, I'm going out poking around, see what I can stir up.
4: Oh, boy.
14: Check on my pompy nose and just get out while I can, get out early, have a little fun.
15: Dude, Van, I thought of you yesterday. I walked into the seafood market. We got a huge delivery of pompano.
4: Nice.
15: So we got half the seafood case is fresh Florida pompano. I was like,
4: ooh, yummy.
15: That looks yummy.
4: Yeah, no doubt. I'll tell you what, the passes around Fort DeSoto, there's pompano there.
15: Mm-hmm.
4: Promise you. 100%.
14: Absolutely.
4: Not on East Beach, in the passes.
14: Well,
4: get around the bridge.
14: Look close at those pompano. Excuse me, Dylan. Look close at those pompano. I bet they got a ring around them.
15: I would have to double check. Why do you say that?
4: Netted.
14: You just look at them. You'll know what I mean.
15: Oh, netted. Yeah, I'm sure they do.
4: Yeah, they probably do. Yeah.
15: Mm-hmm.
14: Yeah.
4: That's not our friend.
15: Mm-hmm.
4: I get it.
14: Nope.
4: I'm not mad at them, but I don't think it helps.
14: Hey, they're trying to make a living and they got screwed. But
4: 100%. There's
14: it's
4: no.
14: It's hard to compete with. A gill net, that's all.
4: Yeah,
15: mm-hmm.
4: I'm with you. Yeah, it's just a tough deal. You know, there's massive growth.
15: Still crazy amount of gill netting going on.
4: Oh, for
15: people who talk about the net ban and, this and that, I mean, they still gill net mackerel. They still get gill net kingfish.
4: Dude, you don't.
15: I mean,
4: you
15: sardines, thread fins.
4: There's
15: a lot of nets in fishery.
14: That's all in federal waters. And the bait, the sardines and the thread fins and stuff are, I think, 3 miles or 3.5 miles out.
15: Yeah, there's a lot of state water stuff still. It's crazy.
4: You don't. State water legal stuff.
15: Yeah.
4: Yeah.
15: Hard seine.
4: Well, there's still some.
14: On the purse seines for the bait, it's 3 miles out.
15: Mm-hmm.
4: There's still some illegal stuff going on, and unfortunately, we don't have enough officers to catch them all.
15: Yeah.
4: You know? So, That's a whole nother conversation.
14: Overworked and underpaid.
4: 100%. No doubt about it. Love what they do for us. Good call, Van. Good to hear your voice, buddy. Catch them up out there today.
14: Absolutely. Have a good one.
4: Let us know tomorrow how you do, pal.
14: Yeah, buddy.
4: All right, pal. Love it. Love those reports. He's such a legend. Speaking of legends, we're back to back this morning.
16: Covered up.
4: It's crazy. You'd think I made two or three trips over the bridge this morning. Let's check in with Captain Ray Markham. Ray, how are you?
17: Good morning.
4: What's up, buddy?
17: Got no rings around my fish.
4: Right, no doubt.
17: Oh, man. Oh, guys. Hey, Dylan, I was fishing your backyard yesterday.
16: Yeah?
17: You got gazillions of tiny bait.
16: It's everywhere, man. It's everywhere. The dock is just covered up at any time of day.
17: And you got mackerel inside the pass, too.
16: Oh, yeah. Yeah.
17: I donated a few jigs yesterday. You know, you bring the line in, and there just doesn't seem to have any resistance. And you look at the end of it, and it's got some curly Q mono on the end. Right. And, okay.
16: That's how you know.
17: But between the mackerel, the ladyfish, the trout, that was the majority of the day. And I'll tell you, when we first got out, was fishing all the way over by Park Street, a bunch of oyster bars and stuff, and hanging out around there. I kind of expected early to see some redfish on there, even though the tide was a little low. And it started coming in. Water temperature initially started out at about 83, 84. And then it's heated up real quickly. It was getting up to about 85. And I decided, well, you know, I'm going to run closer to the bridge over there. So I ran over that way to the end of where those bars drop off. There's usually a bunch of bait that kind of hangs right on that area and some trout. And I get over there and here the water temperature's dropped. So the water temperature obviously in the Gulf was a little lower than it was in the bay. And then I got to thinking, well, you know, where would I be if I was a redfish? Because every place that we were yesterday morning, there were boats fishing, and I thought, well, I rarely see any boats over at this one spot over near, the boat ramps. So I ran shoreline over there. I say ran. I basically with the trolling motor went over there, and we did catch some redfish. They were small. They were on the low end of the slot. But that was pretty much the day, you know.
4: A lot of redfish around.
16: Our bait team yesterday went 3 for 5 on tarpon.
4: Oh, nice.
16: Yesterday afternoon on that outbound. They're taking the carcasses from the half day, all the white grunts or gray snapper, and they load the barrel of carcasses on the boat, and you just anchor up and throw a few off the back, a few off the back, a few off the back, then all of a sudden tarpon are rolling. And then just feed back a carcass on a 9-knot.
17: Right and, there at your dock.
16: And you're hooked up.
4: You got to love them tarpon, boy, cleaning up the bay for us.
16: Oh, it's wild, dude. The tarpon, it's like on an outbound tide in Johns Pass for the last week and a half, 2 weeks, it's insta-bite. Crazy.
4: That's
17: awesome. I'm surprised you don't have catfish there. Big ones.
16: No, we have tarpon. And the tarpon try to eat the snook. Yesterday morning, there was so many snook out there, and the snook are rolling on the glass minnows, and all of a sudden, like every 10, 15 minutes, a tarpon would roll on a snook. It's crazy.
17: Wow. Wow.
16: It's very entertaining.
17: Oh, man.
4: Yeah, no doubt.
16: Yeah.
4: The world of Dylan Hubbard.
17: Boat cleaning detail for me today if it doesn't rain, so.
4: I got you.
17: Yeehaw.
4: Yeah, that's what we do, brother. I appreciate the report. Well done, Ray, as always. Good work.
17: You betcha, buddy.
4: All right, partner. Thanks, sir. Gotta love that. Good you stuff. Bet. The legends catching them up.
16: Crushing it.
4: Van Hubbard, Ray Markham, getting it done.
16: What about cobia? I haven't heard any talks of cobia.
4: I've heard some, but it's just been some here, some there.
16: Yeah, spotty still.
4: Yeah.
16: Yeah. Like our kingfish.
4: Yeah, it's a little early.
16: Gulf wide, a lot of people complaining about kingfish and cobia.
4: Really?
16: Yeah.
4: Yeah, the cobia to me have been.
16: The cobia, off like Mecca, you know, Mississippi, Alabama, working those beaches, they've been screaming that cobia are gone the last five to 10 years, really. Yeah, they blame the BP oil spill, but who knows?
4: I don't know. I thought we had a bad red tide. I don't know. Maybe 15 years ago, maybe 17 years ago. I wish I remembered the date, but I don't. But we used to get a huge push up the bay. First cold front. The first really good cold front normally happened first couple weeks of November. You could just literally like...
16: say your watch.
4: 100%. No-brainer.
16: Mm-hmm.
4: The minute you get that cold front, go to the power plant. The cobia would be there early, and there would be lots of them. Like, you know, you could see 40, 50, 60 in a day, easy. A lot of the rays, big rays get in there, floating around with the rays. That red tide we had, and it was late. Not crazy late, but late, like now late. I think they were headed here. We had all that bad water. That bad water, we had fish kills up inside Cockroach. That bad water, I think, changed that path.
16: And that makes sense maybe for our area, but what's interesting is to hear it's a systemic issue Gulf-wide, right? The Texas guys, the Louisiana guys, the Alabama guys, the Mississippi guys, they're all saying this, singing the same tune of, where's the cobia? Where are the cobia gone?
4: Yeah, but I wonder if they don't they make a big swing through the Gulf?
16: Yeah, well, there's a lot of interesting conversations now since we were talking about gillnets. We'll talk about Mexican gillnets. So the feds have been requesting information from the Mexican government for decades about their fishery. A couple of months ago, they just dropped an email to NOAA, like, here you go, here's some landings. Was millions of pounds of kingfish. Like our entire Gulf quota, like three or four times that, landed by Mexican gillnets. And when I say gillnets, I'm talking like 2.5-3 inch mesh gillnets. Whereas the gillnets, they kill a ton of kingfish in the Gulf with gillnets all around the Keys. We have a huge gillnet fishery in the Gulf domestically, but they are mandated to use a pretty big mesh. I don't know what it is off the top of my head, but it's pretty large. So you're only catching some pretty substantial breeder size fish. These Mexican gillnets that are killing three or four times the entire Gulf population is like really small. So they're catching babies before they ever have a chance to breed. So now there's a lot of conversations at NOAA and at the State Department of what kind of embargoes they're going to levy on the Mexican government to try to kill this gillnet fishery, or at least to try to make them use 5-inch mesh like we do domestically.
4: I had an interesting conversation years ago with a guy who owned a commercial fishing fleet. They fished all over the world. I had lunch with the guy. And the guy told me, he's like, listen, I'm circle hooked up, bro. Like, we're doing it. We're playing the game. So many other countries are not playing the game.
16: Dude, and that's what I have a lot of problem with when people are like, oh, commercial fishery. In the Gulf, dude, in order to have, like, a real commercial fishing operation, I mean, you're hailing out, you're hailing in, you have to go to approved landing locations, your offload has to be monitored. These pelagic longliners have to have cameras recording their every action. I mean, it's incredibly regulated in our domestic commercial fishery. Once you leave commercial waters, like Captain Brian, who worked with us, he used to fish down in Nicaragua. It was all out, whatever you want to do, kill them all.
4: We're up against the clock here. We got our good friend Captain Justin Moore on the other side. We'll talk to him. Hopefully we'll hear from you as well. 1-800-969
16: shark problem. That's exactly why.
4: 5-2 The Jared Ford Real Animals Radio Show. We'll be back.

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3: And if you are ready to check it out, give us about a week. Right now, they're redoing the floors and putting some really cool touches. Our Park Place garage friends are over there doing the floors in the bar, and we're redoing the downstairs bar, putting another coat on it. So things are getting dressed up over there.
2: Park Place.
3: So give us about a week.
2: I get to enjoy them all the time as they did a great job in my garage. If you're looking to get your garage done.
3: My garage too.
2: Yeah. They do great stuff. So yeah. Let's check out our good friend, Captain Justin Moore here, Anna Maria. How are you, my friend?
12: Mike, Dylan, good morning, everyone. Everything is good down here at Cortez. Going to have a little breakfast with my dad this morning.
2: Oh, nice. Good for you.
12: Yeah. get some stuff done on the boat here, and then we're going to go up to a Rays game. One of my customers invited us. I'm going to take the family up there. So got a nice day planned.
2: Yeah,
12: nice.
2: No doubt.
12: Very blessed.
2: Yeah, no doubt. Sounds good, yeah. Buddy.
12: So,
2: for sure.
12: Yeah, I just want to call and say thank you to you guys, and I wanted to tell Mike thank you there. We went up to Crystal River last weekend, took the family up there, and man, we had a blast. I think we maybe got really lucky on some scallops. I took my shallow sport, and we went out there, and there was a fleet of boats. We went outside, everybody, to the southwest about a half a mile, and we ended up about 5-6 foot, and it was unbelievable. My daughter's boyfriend jumped in the water and came back up with some scallops in his hand. He said, they're everywhere. So we nice. We got in and got a 5-gallon bucket, and we didn't want to be greedy in about 30 minutes, and it was just beautiful up there. So that was my first time being in I've been duck hunting up there, but I, you know, to get in my shallow sport, and we ran south to Homosassa Channel and then ran in through the islands all the way home and bobbed and weaved, and it was really cool. We're nice. Very different.
2: Yeah, yeah, it's a different fishery. It's a really neat place, and very again, cool. Just, I don't know how you do it, buddy, jumping in there and just running around your shallow sport. That's kind of crazy to me, but good for you. Hopefully you had some Florida Marine tracks or something to keep you out of trouble there, but it's a magical place. I love Citrus County. I think Citrus County, Florida is a great, it's not really a secret anymore. There's a lot of people moving there, but what a great estuary.
12: Yeah, it was neat. There was a lot of hard bottom. You know, there was stuff you had to go, I don't have marine tracks, but you know, I'm probably overconfident being in my tower and with the clear water, but it was, you know, I'm in that shallow sport too, so that motor's up inside the boat. But I'll tell you, there was a lot there. I mean, there's a lot of hard bottom in the grass, and, you know, there wasn't a lot of holes. It seemed a little deeper once you got inside the islands and that salt river to me. I was amazed by the mangroves. We did stop and catch a few snook in some places around the islands. Not a lot of holes on those outer islands like we have. It was just very different topography up there, but it was fun. You know, we mostly just came up and swam in the springs. My wife got on to me. She said, why are you so dramatic? I jumped in the water. And I'm telling you, buddy, I was not expecting that.
3: 72 degrees hits different.
12: She's I'm like, right there so with you. You're so dramatic. Do you have to open your mouth like that? Because I said, Jenny, I was not expecting that.
2: That's good stuff.
12: But hey, the plantation was awesome, and they're under renovation, but they're accommodating. It was perfect for the family, and now I just want to thank you guys for that, you know, the recommendation.
2: I'm glad you enjoyed it, my friend. I'm up against the clock. Have a great day. Tell your dad we said hey, and go enjoy that Rays game with your family, buddy. You deserve it.
12: Go ahead. Have a great weekend, everybody.
2: Thanks, hey, buddy. Good call, Justin. That's our good friend, Captain Justin Moore, right there. We got Captain Jim Fogle, our Visit St. Pete Clearwater Safe Boating Tip of the Week, Captain Mike Perry from Big Pine Key as well, both on the other side. We'll be back, the Jared Ford Real Animals Radio Show.
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15: Guaranteed human.
16: The state DMV says hackers have broken into the Florida driver's license database using a login from the Plant City Police Department. The Florida Department of Highway Safety and Motor Vehicles reports it became aware of the hack last week and there's an open criminal investigation. NBC reports the hacker group Shiny Hunters claimed responsibility on the dark web. Florida's Jewish community is observing Rosh Hashanah, starting off the new year and high holy days. Hollywood Mayor Josh Levy says security is beefed up at local synagogues.
17: There's a good watchful eye around it to ensure that no bad actor goes unnoticed.
16: The Anti-Defamation League says Florida had the fourth highest number of reported anti-Semitic incidents in the country last year. Reports of more fallout from raises given out to teachers in Palm Beach County.
18: Superintendent Mike Burke had warned school board members earlier this year that approving a 3.5% pay hike would result in layoffs. All but one board member voted in favor of the raises, and 76 media clerk positions were eliminated in June. Now the school district confirms it has cut another 244 positions after student enrollment count showed nearly 7,000 kids left local schools ahead of this academic year. That was similar to the number lost last year. State funding is linked to student enrollment. 214 of the latest cuts are teacher positions, and the district says it's working to reassign impacted employees to available roles. I'm Joel Malkin.
16: The Washington County Sheriff announcing the biggest meth bust in the history of his panhandle county. More than a dozen arrested in connection with a ring that, according to Sheriff Cruz, was bringing in 50 to 70 pounds of meth from Georgia. Two cats rescued from the road this past week. Troopers and road rangers tried to recover a kitten from a signpost near Tropicana Field in St. Petersburg. The kitty jumped 55 feet but appears to be okay. A Hillsborough deputy and a state trooper corralled another kitten that wound up on the interstate in that county. With Florida's News, I'm Gordon Bird.
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21: Right now, no reports of incidents or delays in your way on the highways and roads of Tampa Bay, and this includes I-75 north and southbound, also east and westbound lanes of I-4, and right now we are clear on the Selman, as well as north and southbound lanes of the Veterans. I-275 is clear, and this includes the Howard Franklin Bridge. Right now, this also includes the Skyway Bridge. We're also incident-free on the Gandy and Courtney Campbell Causeway if you're crossing the bay, and all clear on US 19 in Pinellas. 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
23: Happy Saturday, Tampa Bay. Continuing to track elevated chances for rain across the area this weekend, with a 60% chance of rain for your Saturday afternoon and evening, with passing downpours and storms. Highs will be near average, around the upper 80s and low 90s here in Tampa, about 90 degrees. And then things will dry out for the overnight, though a heads up, there is a chance for some spotty showers along the coast into your Sunday morning. I'm Max Defenderate meteorologist Juliana Mejia.
24: The war widening. I'm Pam Puso, Fox News. Saudi Arabia has shut down a major oil pipeline after an attack from Iranian-backed Houthi rebels. Fox's Trey Yingst has the latest on the conflict from the USS George Washington aircraft carrier.
25: A U.S. Navy Osprey soars through the skies over the Gulf of Oman, headed toward the CENTCOM area of operation.
26: Last weekend, the aircraft carrier came under Iranian missile attack. The first of three attacks on U.S. warships in the last week alone. In response to the escalation, the United States ramped up strikes on Iranian oil tankers, prompting the IRGC to launch missiles at U.S. forces in Jordan.
25: Almost immediately, jets are scrambled after a threat from Iran is identified. While these sailors remain on alert, watching for threats from Iran to the north and east, they must also look west. Iran-backed Houthi forces are advancing on government-controlled territory in Yemen.
24: Secretary of State Marco Rubio insists the U.S. military will continue to target Iranian oil tankers in retaliation for attacks on American warships. The Trump administration is demanding several states save their 2024 election records.
27: The Justice Department sent letters to 29 states and the District of Columbia telling officials not to destroy their records from the 2024 presidential election. The administration seeks to gain access to voter registration information. The letters come as the DOJ continues to raise concerns about the potential for voter fraud. Some election officials are raising concerns of their own, saying the request conflicts with state privacy laws. Critics are also expressing worry the administration will use the sensitive data for other purposes, such as searching for potential non-U.S. citizens. Tom Graham, Fox News.
24: Officials from Russia, China, India, and Iran, among other nations, are now meeting in New Delhi. 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

0: 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Rolling into hour number two of the Jared Ford Real Animals Radio Show. 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
1: Mm-hmm.
0: YouTube channel going there. All right, good stuff here. We got phone lines. What?
1: Just nothing. You're doing a great job.
0: I'm asleep today, apparently, as I drove aimlessly around the Bay Area this morning trying to find work. It's crazy, bro. I'm telling you, I drove by the exit. I was just like,
1: I'm sitting in the parking lot. I'm like, where is Mike? He is never late. Like, I've been late once or twice. Never Mike. Where is he? And all of a sudden he calls. Yeah, I'm going to be late. I drove past my exit.
0: Driving aimlessly around the neighborhood. Don't worry about me. I'll be here sooner or later. When I get there, I won't be any good, but I will be there.
1: But I made it.
0: Exactly. Totally useless. Let's check out the beautiful Florida Keys. Let's check in with Captain Mike Perry. Mike, how are you this morning?
2: Good morning, guys. Sounds like an adventure of the morning there, Mike.
0: You know, it's the Bay is such a beautiful place in the dark. So I thought I'd take a couple of passes across the Howard Franklin just to double check and make sure everything was good.
1: There's still water there.
2: Well, yeah. You're not
0: very wet.
2: Yeah, you're not the only one who's done that. I've pulled that trick before, going across and take the wrong exit, and I'm like, oh, this will take me back my way. Yeah, take me back, my way back to downtown Tampa is where it's going to take me.
0: Yeah, so, exactly. No doubt.
2: That's the good thing about coming to the Keys, folks. There's one way in and there's one way out. So, actually, folks, there's two ways. There's that lonely drive of 16 miles, but there's also Cardstown Road. But both roads take you to where you want to go.
0: Exactly.
2: But the fishing has been pretty straightforward, stellar. We've been running out to the Marquesas the last few days. Grouper fishing has been great in that deeper water right around the Marquesas before you get up on those shallows. A lot of snapper, a lot of yellowtail. Excuse me. A lot of trolling in between there, too, trying to see what that side has to offer. And we ended up catching four or five nice kingfish. Right in about the 15 to 20 pound range, they reared their head, which was kind of weird, which is good because my neighbor's great with the smoker. It makes a pretty mean fish dip. So,
0: love it.
2: I told my clients if he's home, we'll drop him off to him and you stop by tomorrow and you'll end up taking home some good fish dip, which is a bonus.
0: Oh, yeah.
1: Nice.
0: Especially on a football weekend.
2: Blackfin tuna. Small size, but they're around. And you were talking about cobia earlier, Dylan. We are seeing them on the Atlantic side. I haven't seen any on the Gulf side at all. And there are some areas on those spotty wrecks that there usually be some house cobia. Mm-hmm. Even the routine ones aren't there right now on the Gulf side. They are getting them, and I've gotten a few on the Atlantic side. They'll just pop up behind the boat and, like you guys say, one of the best pieces of advice that you guys give, have a flat line, have a bait in your extra well and a bucket with a little bubbler or something, and be ready because they'll pop up and sometimes they'll hang around like your buddies. Mm-hmm. But sometimes they'll pop up and you got 30 seconds to get a bait in front of them. And I like a pinfish. If you're going to do that, folks, a pinfish is nice and hardy. Yeah. It'll stay alive in a small bucket, a well, a lot longer than a lot of other baits will.
1: Yeah. A tailhook pinfish, cobia love it.
0: Yeah, they do.
1: Same exactly. With blackfin.
2: And I'll give a shout-out to my, even though it's not a team event, to my teammates. Thank you to Rick and Donald both for doing some looking around. God knows I wish I could be up there looking around with them for the CCA all-release tournament, but I'll put them in charge of finding the fish, and then I'll just come swoop in and catch them, and we'll call it a day.
0: Nice. It's coming up
2: right,
0: here.
2: Like this guy's going to outfish those two guys fishing with lures.
0: That's the CCA All-Release Challenge coming up September 25th and 26th out of Tampa Bay Watch. If you haven't got signed up, we highly recommend it. It is an absolutely incredible event. That's actually the Captain Richard Seward All Release Challenge. So it's got a great namesake on it. It's a great tournament, and

0: gets cool in the north of Florida, we're still nice and comfortable down here.
1: No doubt. No doubt. Good stuff. Good stuff there, Michael. We appreciate you.
0: All right, guys. Have a great day.
1: Thanks,
0: bye-bye buddy. Now.
2: See you, buddy.
1: He's right, man. The Keys are beautiful. They just are. We got Captain Jim Fogle up here. Visit St. Pete, Clearwater, safe boating tip of the week. Then we're going to talk to another legend, Captain Lisa Fitzgerald. Yeah, no doubt.
2: Two-time Hall of Famer.
1: Yeah, exactly. Let's get that safe boating tip in here real quick. Jimmy, how are you?
3: Good morning. Good morning. Great, guys. Listen, we had an incident or an occasion, I think last week, to talk about overdue boats. We leave float plans, but do we tell the person that we're leaving the float plan with what to do if we aren't back on time? So we have to decide how long are we going to be overdue before the person with the float plan blows the whistle. Excuse me. A lot of guys will say, if I'm not back in 30 minutes of my time that I told you, then try to call me on the cell phone. And I promise I will try to call you on the cell phone if I'm going to be late and I know it. And here are the phone numbers for the other guys in the boat in case my phone's not working right.
2: Mm-hmm.
3: So anyway, the person with the plan doesn't get any contact. So they're normally on time. It's one thing if you're always late, guys, so pay attention to that.
2: Yep.
3: All right, so I'm going to give you two phone numbers here, and then I'll give them again at the end, and I'll put it on the Facebook. 727-824-7506 or 866-881-1392. Those are Coast Guard search and rescue operations. Let them know that the boat is overdue. They are going to ask you questions then. What's the make, model, size, color? What time did the boat leave? Where was it going? When was it supposed to be back? And what was the reason for the trip? Was this a casual cruise or were they fishing? And how many people on the boat? Okay, then the Coast Guard is going to attempt to reach the boat via VHF. Hopefully there you have a VHF, marine radio. And they're going to try to call the cell phone number also. If they do not contact the boat, they're going to broadcast a be on the lookout, our attention all mariners broadcast, and have all the boats that are out there and listening to Channel 16 like they should be, looking for you also. Now, if you launched from a ramp, make sure you tell someone on that float plan that you're going to be at the Skyway ramp or wherever you're going to be launching from. So the Coast Guard will then call law enforcement in that area, and they will send an officer over to check out the ramp and make sure that the boat and, excuse me, the trailer and the vehicle are still there. Okay? Now, as this goes on, if your boat returns, if your people call you, you need to call the Coast Guard and report that they have contact. Don't leave them up in the air.
1: Yeah, don't leave them.
3: They're going to let you know if they get in contact.
1: Right.
3: But it's you got to stay in touch with each other. But give your float plan people these phone numbers and give them instructions on what to do. Mike, you had a good call out last week, and I'm glad that brought it to our attention that we don't talk about that very often.
1: No, yeah, for sure, and it was good. You were big help, and luckily the buddy of mine who was not back nearly the amount of time he was supposed to be just made it back. It was just bad storms way offshore, out of cell range. Just made it really slow, really rough going. You know, 6-year-old on the boat with him, just him and a 6-year-old, and luckily he made it back, and apparently his wife is now talking to him again. She was not happy.
3: Good thing.
1: But yeah, we that could have been really bad. So,
2: dude, all I know is Starlink has changed the game for offshore anglers.
1: For sure.
2: And more boats are getting Starlinks out there, and it's wild.
1: The text I had with him this week, checking to see if his wife and family were even talking to him yet, he said yes, and I now have Starlink. That's exactly what he said.

0: he doesn't want to put his family through that again. Exactly.
1: And Starlink Mini, and it's cool because it runs off a 12-volt battery. So, like, even if you're, like, in our case, generators go down, engines fail, everything fails, you still have at least 12-volt power for a little bit to be able to communicate. Yeah. And it's not that expensive in relation to, all right, right now we're running satellite phones, Garmin InReach. We have all these different safety blankets. Now it's like, what do we need this for?
0: Right.
1: Now we can just FaceTime.
0: Great job. Crazy. Great job, Jim Fogel. Well done, buddy.
2: All right, guys. Appreciate you. Here's the phone number one more time. 727-824-7506 or 866-881-1392. For the Coast Guard Auxiliary in St. Pete, Jim Fogel. Be safe out there.
0: Thanks, Jimmy. Well done, buddy. Good stuff, as always. That is brought to you by our good friends at Visit St. Pete Clearwater. We're going to take a short break. Then we're going to talk to the Hall of Famer, Captain Lisa Fitzgerald, here on the other side. We'll be back. The Jared Ford Real Animals Radio Show.
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0: Welcome back. Short segment before the bottom of the hour, the Jarrett Ford Real Animals Radio Show. Let's check in with our good friend and two-time Hall of Famer, Captain Lisa Fitzgerald. My friend, how are you?
11: Well, good morning, gentlemen. How are you?
0: We're good. We're good. You're running great. A little crazy, getting ready for this CCA Star Awards banquet?
11: Yes, I'm so excited about that. We did our drawing this past week, and, you know, I have to say, I was so excited and so impressed. Do you know that we had over 8,500 entries into the Star competition?
1: That's wild.
0: Nice.
11: That's a lot of fish caught by our youth this summer. And I was so happy to give calls to all of the families and youth who won. But I want to remind a lot of the parents and the kids, this is a random drawing. So you may have put in, I mean, I have one kid that put in 1,248 fish over the summer. That's a lot of fish. And then we did the drawing, and I was so concerned because we drew 11 scholarship winners, and he had not yet won a scholarship. And I'm going, this poor kid. Well, guess what? Number 12 was the ticket. He got drawn. Nice. He did win a college scholarship, but he also won most fish and is going to be riding around in a beautiful native watercraft kayak.
1: Wow.
11: But there were so many kids. We had a young lady from St. Pete that won. We had people from all over the state, youth from all over the state that won. And it's so rewarding to call and talk to these youth and how excited they are. You know, the scholarship winners not only are going to win scholarships, but they're going to get a Bull Bay rod. They're going to get their custom fishing jersey and a pair of Danco pliers. They'll have their own pliers, which
1: awesome.
11: Hopefully they'll keep for a lifetime. It's fun, and I'm going to get to see their faces now at the award ceremony on October the 10th. I'm going to get to see y'all's faces too, right?
0: Yes, you are. Yeah. We'll be there. We'll be there for sure. And just so everyone knows that when you get those Danco pliers, they have a lifetime warranty.
11: Isn't that awesome?
0: That's crazy. I did not know that until just recently. I was like, what?
1: So if you get them young, you're ahead of the ball game.
11: Right, we do it. Start them with their own pliers, and then, you know, they can move up to the premios. They are not premio pliers, but they can move up to the premio. I have a premio, and
0: me too.
11: You know, I wear it like a badge of honor. So it's very, very important to have a really good pair of pliers.
0: Florida-based company too.
1: Good whiskey costs money.
0: Danco's a Florida-based company with a lot of good people in it. Really good people.
11: I was letting everyone know that you didn't have to be drawn as a winner to come to the award ceremony. You're going to be a winner when you get there because you should see our swag bag. Holy cow. All of our partners have given us something really cool to put in the swag bag. It is going to be busting at the seams. You get your own CCA Florida Star shirt. So come out. Enjoy a great meal. Shannon Snell of the Sonny's Barbecue in Wesley Chapel is going to be doing the meals. We have we have beer. Thank you, Mike, for helping me secure that. The Bush Light will be there. We'll have wine. It will be enjoyable. It'll be a great time, great raffles, great silent auction. So it's going to be a fun time there. And quick and easy, you'll see smiling faces. It is at the Wiregrass Ranch Sports Complex in Wesley Chapel. So all of your listeners are nearby.
0: How do they get signed up?
11: They can go to our website, CCAFLSTAR, click the link that says get your tickets, and they can come out and see us. It's inexpensive. Also, to your people who are participating in the CCA All Release, I am scoring that tournament. So let's behave. I want to see all your fish, everybody there fishing. Yes, I do take bribes. No, I'm kidding.
0: All the Hall of Famers do, Lisa. It's all good.
11: Yes, yes. So I would love to see everybody there. It'll be a great time at either of those functions. And I can't thank you guys enough for supporting CCA. And if people are watching, we are doing so many great works. I'm in Jacksonville at the Finn Fest right now. There are so many cool things happening in your area. Get engaged. Do something good for our environment.
0: You're the best. Hall of Famer. Nice work, Lisa. I can't wait to see you, my friend. Keep up the great work. If you need anything, give us a call.
11: Thank you. See you guys later.
1: All right, my friend. See you, Lisa.
0: She is absolutely the best. I feel
1: double Hall of Famer.
0: I feel like we might be in trouble.
1: Why?
0: Like, Dad's on the phone.
1: Uh-oh.
0: Dad called.
1: He's probably correcting me about the friendly fisherman.
0: Because you and I become so tight, it's almost like he's my dad, too. You know, it's like, uh-oh, Mark's on
1: you
0: the phone.
1: Did it. He did it. It wasn't me.
0: Did I do something wrong? We'll be back talking fishing on the other side, the Jared Ford Real Animals Radio Show.
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12: State law enforcement officials on hand for a drug bust announced in a small Florida panhandle county. Washington County Sheriff Kevin Cruz says a local bust of two meth dealers led detectives to a larger Georgia operation, resulting in more than a dozen arrests.
13: To the meth dealers that's left out there in Washington County. We've got you identified. We knew who some of you were. We didn't know who all of you were, obviously, but now we do.
12: Cruz says the ring moved more than 50 pounds of meth. The state driver's license database has been hacked. The Florida Department of Highway Safety and Motor Vehicles reports that a cybercrime organization used a Plant City police login to get inside. There's a criminal investigation. Florida State is off today, and Miami played FAMU Thursday, but most of Florida's college football teams are in action this afternoon. The Gators hosting Campbell at 5:30. With Florida's news, I'm Gordon Bird.
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18: Taking a look at the highways and roads of Tampa Bay, seems like clear conditions, including north and south of I-275, including the bridges, also north and south of I-75, and east and westbound of I-4. 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
19: 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Happy Saturday, Tampa Bay. Continuing to track elevated chances for rain across the area this weekend, with a 60% chance of rain for your Saturday afternoon and evening, with passing downpours and storms. Highs will be near average, around the upper 80s and low 90s here in Tampa, about 90 degrees. And then things will dry out for the overnight, though a heads up, there is a chance for some spotty showers along the coast into your Sunday morning. I'm Max Defender 8 meteorologist Juliana Mejia.
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0: 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They do things the right way. Absolutely love those people. Really proud to have them as a partner here on the show. Again, I had a little roof leak here, just noticed about a week ago. Boom, they came out, just dancing a jig, got me all tidied up. Super, super people over there at Affordable Roofing Systems. Now, we're going to go to the phones and hope that whatever we did not make Dad too angry. Let's check in with Dad. Dad, what's up?
2: No anger, just sitting here on my perch on the top of John's Pass Bridge watching the sun come up.
0: Oh, nice.
1: Nice.
0: Good for you.
2: Looking at the boats taking Ray Markham's advice out there. Look like they're fishing the drop-off he was talking about. Two of them.
1: Nice.
2: And a lot of people heading offshore. Clouds of bait under this bridge.
1: Oh,
2: absolutely amazing. With
1: wild.
2: And, Snook and Jack's charging them. We're at the bottom of the low tide. Got a nice incoming tide all morning. Looking forward to going out here in a little bit, hopefully.
0: Nice.
2: And it's an absolutely beautiful day. You know, it was they were talking about the float plan. I always give a float plan. I tell Dylan where I'm going, when I'm be back. It's so important. Doesn't matter who you are.
0: I agree. Mm-hmm. I agree.
2: Stuff happens offshore, and you only get one chance to get it right.
1: Yeah.
0: I even do it in the bay, although, you know, you're always on your cell phone, but I always, you know, The boys that run out of O'Neill's, we got a pretty tight group, and a lot of us will communicate, hey, you're running across, you know, no, I'm going to stay on this side today, no, I'm running across, a little bumpy, but I think I'm going to make it work, you know what I mean?
1: Mm-hmm.
0: I mean, just, again, it never hurts.
1: Yeah,
0: you know?
1: Communication.
2: I've been stuck twice, heading offshore in the South Delta out of John's Pass, flipped the boat. Nobody knew right at sunset. It's like, oh man. So I took the swim in, and thank goodness someone picked me up. And then the other time down in the Keys, we got lost. And
1: I remember that.
2: We were, oh boy. Yeah. So it is. It's
1: he waited like a week to tell us that story.
2: But yeah, you only get a few chances if that. So you definitely want to try to get it right the first time.
0: See, I feel a lot better about this because I thought for sure when I saw Dad up on the board there that we were in trouble for something. But he calls and tells on himself.
2: Nope, we're doing good.
0: That's great.
2: We're doing good. You guys are amazing. Great information for the general public. And, I mean, the guys that are calling in this morning, I mean, what professionals giving, and they're sharing their tricks and trade. I mean, it's, you can't get it any more than that.
0: I agree. Mm-hmm. Always good to hear your voice, my friend. Thanks for chiming in. We appreciate the report there from John's Pass. Well done.
2: All right. If you're too busy to go fishing, you're just too busy.
0: That's a fact. Appreciate you, my friend. Good to hear your voice, dog.
1: See you, Pops.
0: That's a good dude, man. Good dude. Did a lot of radio shows with that guy over the years, for sure.
1: Mm-hmm.
0: You know, I'm going to say, too, he used to bring food from time to time. Just saying. You could step up your game a little.
1: We were just talking about fasting.
0: No, you were talking about fasting. You were. I've been on a diet.
1: I apologize.
0: And that diet has nothing to do with fasting. Okay? Zero. Okay? I eat less. I'm not eating at all.
1: Yeah, I don't eat. I mean, it's intermittent fasting, Mike. That's what it's
0: whatever.
1: About.
0: Listen, I came from a generation where we ate. Okay? Mm. All the bodybuilders from my generation, when I talk to them about fasting, you know what they say? Bah. That's some newfangled crap that came around with the internet. Okay?
1: The boys got up in the morning.
0: I fasted. Mm. I didn't eat anything last night. When I put my head on the pillow to when I got up, I didn't eat anything.
1: You made it. You survived.
0: And then I had breakfast. Silly.
1: All right.
0: I think
1: right.
0: I just won't eat till noon. What? That makes no sense. I've tried it. My body was like, what are you doing? Where are my eggs?
1: You gave
0: make
1: up.
0: Something happened. Yes. Immediately. Got dizzy. Didn't feel good. Time to eat.
1: Got hangry.
0: Yeah, exactly. Now I'm grouchy. Somebody feed me.
1: Yeah. It's not for everybody.
0: Where's our friend online that calls me the polar bear? Yes. Mm-hmm.
1: Yeah.
0: I'm not the polar bear. Polar bears can wait a while to eat.
1: Mm-hmm.
0: I'm not that.
1: They can go months.
0: Not happening.
1: Mm-hmm.
0: Zero chance. I can't even go hours.
1: That's hilarious.
0: I can't even miss lunch.
1: Yeah. You start thinking about it.
0: Oh, yeah. This is not good.
1: Dude, there is something to be said. If you can make it a couple of days without eating, the mental clarity that comes with that is pretty awe-inspiring.
0: Well, you wonder why there's more psychopaths walking around nowadays than there was 25 years ago? Fasting. There's your answer.
1: Telling you, don't knock it till you try it.
0: I have tried it. I didn't like it one bit. I tried it. Thought it was stupid. If we're being clear.
1: All right.
0: Yeah.
1: That just now that we're.
0: Listen, I'm a gym rat, dude. I've tried all that stuff. I get it. Mm-hmm. All this newfangled stuff. You got to try it. Fasting. Meep. Bad idea.
1: Nah.
0: Horrible plan.
1: It's not for everybody.
0: Nope. Definitely not.
1: Same with working out legs.
0: Not for me. Yeah. Not when your knee hurts, you jagwagon.
1: Got him.
0: I got a lot. Oh, you don't want to play that game because you know it'll come back to bite you. You know that'll come back to bite you.
1: All right. All right.
0: Take it easy on the gym shots, buddy.
1: Yeah, it's definitely a good time to get out there, though. That new moon, and like my dad was talking about, there's so much bait out there. So we've talked a lot about the inshore side of things. Near shore, I think it's starting to heat up. I mean, the mackerel are back. We're not that far away from hopefully our first cold front. I'm really looking forward to that. Can we talk about that for a minute? Let's speak that into existence. Let's all manifest some cold front action.
0: It's going to be nice and cool in Jackson Hole.
1: Oh, man.
0: Hey, so seriously, is it just me or does it seem like we've had fry bait for 6 months?
1: Yeah, I feel like I was talking to Van. Maybe it was Van, but it seems like there's been another push of fry bait.
0: Yes, I agree.
1: It's like another late push. This whole year from spring to summer to now, everything is weird this year. Everything's off.
0: Is it weird or normal?
1: I don't know. I would say it's off. I feel like the timing this year was all off. Every transition this year, I've been like, huh? I mean, we're talking about mackerel right now, and it's the water temps in the 80s. It's very odd.
0: Yeah.
1: Blackfin tuna were weird this year. Mangroves were weird this year.
0: Spanish mackerel, to me, seemed to have a higher water temperature tolerance than the kingfish do.
1: Oh, 100%. I agree 100%.
0: Yeah. I mean, we used to have a great.
1: And we have summertime mackerel. Yeah. Like Van was saying, but you don't see mackerel on the beaches in the near shore water unless they're migratory mackerel, in my opinion. And we're seeing that right now, which is strange, in my opinion, for the water temperature.
0: But again, I wonder how much of it has to do with the acres and acres of this fry bait.
1: Yeah.
0: There's so much fry bait around. And what I thought was interesting when I was headed back from Louisiana, I was out there this week filming. On the way back, I check with the boys, see what they're catching, how the bite's going, you know, what's going on at the marina.
1: Mm-hmm.
0: And the dirt was, I was like, well, bait's got to be better.
1: Nope.
0: No. They were like, nope, bait's still terrible. I'm like, really? They were like, yeah. And you know what's really bad? I mean, obviously, when you're a charter captain, bait is really important to get your day going. When bait stinks, you tend to get a little grouchy. So the boys were grouchy. But they were like, what really stinks is it was all small pilchards.
1: Mm-hmm.
0: Like small pilchards everywhere. Maybe a few sardines mixed in. But for most of it seemed to be we were seeing a lot of just acres and acres of really, really small fry bait pilchards. They said it's all still fry bait. I'm like, it can't be. It's got to be growing up. Mm-mm. They're like, no, now it's all fry bait threadfins.
1: Mm.
0: The boys said the whole thing is like one giant threadfin. I'm like, what? They're like, yep.
1: It's a good thing because we haven't seen threadfin schools in the last couple months. 2 or 3 months, it's been the threadfin.
0: It has been weird.
1: Yeah.
0: It has been a little weird on these two. I don't know what's, I can't.
1: It's a weird year,
0: dude. I can't
1: put
0: my finger on it. You're right.
1: It's a weird year.
0: It is a little weird. And you know what's interesting? What's interesting, too, is 2025,
1: mm-hmm.
0: the bait was incredible.
1: Mm-hmm.
0: Like, we never had
1: a bad bait time.
0: We didn't.
1: Mm-hmm.
0: We never, like, bait was.
1: Last year, we had clouds of bait, but they were big around the docks.
0: Yes.
1: This year, it's been glass minnows
0: for
1: months.
0: Yeah. Micro baits.
1: Mm-hmm.
0: Like 3/16 dropout cast nets is selling 3/16 cast nets. Like they can't keep them in stock.
1: That's crazy.
0: Seriously.
1: I'm like, make some good chum blocks.
0: It's insane. I'm like, it never ends. Like I'm just, I'm happy. I'm really happy that, you know, my bride.
1: That's
0: and I
1: what are, I'm saying. First cold front of the year, man. It's going to concentrate our hogfish. It's going to make these baits grow up.
0: Yeah, we're not even midway through September really yet.
1: Dude, we've been having cold fronts all summer. That's another weird part about this year. I mean, these cold fronts.
0: I haven't felt them.
1: Well, exactly. I shouldn't say cold fronts. We've been having frontal boundaries make it into the Gulf.
0: Much better, yeah.
1: Yeah,
0: use quite some of those frequently. Big weather terms you used.
1: Yeah.
0: Don't be dropping cold fronts.
1: Well, they are cold fronts. They just don't feel them.
0: Yeah.
1: So we've been having frontal boundaries all summer, really frequently, more frequently than we have in the past. And I'm just waiting for one of these guys to have some leftover energy that makes it down our way. You get that north wind going.
0: It sure would. But
1: sometimes it happens end of September, early October. I mean, you're right. We normally don't get our first hardened down front until November.
0: We've had plenty of north wind.
1: Yeah.
0: We've had several days where I was looking at my mate on the boat going, "That the wind's out of the north.
1: Mm-hmm.
0: It's September. Like, that is not normal."
1: Mm-hmm.
0: Not normal.
1: We shall see.
0: Yeah, it's supposed to be an interesting winter. So
1: yeah, El Nino is throwing everything off. It's supposed to be like the strongest El Nino on record.
0: I know. Yeah. I keep hearing that too. I heard it's supposed to be really wet and really cold.
1: That's why the Pacific has such a strong hurricane season. So a strong El Nino makes a stronger Pacific hurricane season, a weaker Atlantic hurricane season.
0: I wonder who this El Nino guy is, because I don't like him. Because every time he shows up, he boogers up a lot of stuff. Like, I don't know where this dude came from, but he's not a good dude. El Nino.
1: I would try to explain it, but
0: El Jackwagon-o.
1: I'm not gonna even recognize that statement.
0: Appreciate it. Yeah, don't do it. He'll be using big words, and I won't understand them. Can't follow along. Don't do that. I already drove the bridge twice this morning. Okay, let's hope I can make it home without getting lost. Take the red exit to go home, Mike.
1: Well, you know? I'll keep my fingers crossed for you, buddy.
0: You might want to put a tracker on me. Right. It's a mess. Absolutely, yeah. A mess.
1: You already got an iPhone. You're already being tracked.
0: CCA All-Release Challenge. The Captain Richard Seward CCA All-Release Challenge. Again, September 25th and 26th out of Tampa Bay Watch. We got the CCA Star Awards Banquet coming up. That's October 10th. Make sure you get your tickets. Get involved. Help CCA make a difference in your estuaries.
1: We'll be back September 22nd OCC as well.
0: That's right.
1: Mark it down.
0: 7 to 9 p.m. Always the fourth Tuesday of the month. Great food, great beers, and tons of goodies to give away. Wrapping things up on the other side. We'll be back. 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
11: Welcome back. Wrapping things up here this morning. I want to put a big thank you out to our main man, Jason Behringer, for getting us through the morning here, holding things down until I arrived just in the nick of time.
18: I only went across the bridge once today.
19: Got him.
11: Thank you for that, Jason Behringer. Much appreciated, my brother. Love your comedic...
19: only went over the bridge once.
11: Right.
19: So others did a couple.
11: Yeah, well, you know, like I said, I'm hoping to make just one trip home, but you never know. I might be back here 20 minutes from now. Who knows?
19: Just keep our fingers crossed. Mike can make it home, guys.
0: Exactly. Want to thank everybody who joined us on the Real Animals Facebook page, the Hubbard's Marina Facebook page, and the Hubbard's Marina YouTube channel as well. Want to thank Jared Ford for being a fantastic new title sponsor here. Really appreciate them. My son Logan just bought a brand new F-150 out there in Plant City and said it was absolutely amazing. Had a great experience. They took really, really good care of him. So he went out there to get a 2022 used that he found, and by the time he left, he said he called me and it's like, I bought a 2026. I'm like, I thought you were going to get there used one. He was like, well, he said, they gave me such a great price on 2026. He's like, it was like a no-brainer. I'm like, well, attaboy.
19: There you go.
0: That's why people shop there. So super good people. Again, my family's been there, bought a vehicle now, and it was a great experience. So make sure you check out the Jarrett Ford dealer near you. There's plenty of them for sure. I think there's 6 Ford dealerships. So
19: got plenty of options.
0: Plenty of options. Again, OCC Roadhouse, make sure you put that in your calendar. Going to be the 22nd. This mm-hmm. month, always the fourth Tuesday of the month, 7 to 9 p.m. Got a ton of goodies to give away. I think we've got 2 Bull Bay rods. We've got Ingle coolers. We got some Ingle cooler tumblers. We got some Real Animal swag. We've got some Quantum hats. We got all kinds of goodies. Danco pliers, plier and knife set
19: nice.
0: To give away. Yeah, the Pro Series. So lots of goodies for you.
19: Yeah, lots of stuff to do. And enjoy. So hopefully we'll see you out there again September 22nd at OCC Roadhouse. As far as weather goes, we're on a new moon weekend. Got lots of moving water, lots of flushing bait, lots of stuff going on. A lot of change in the air, seemingly. Got some good calm seas and almost no rain or no wind the next couple days. We do have a little bit of an increase rain chance Sunday and Monday. Tuesday's looking pretty good, but then it starts to pick up. Second half of the work week could potentially get a little bit more disturbed on us. So keep an eye on things and get out there and take advantage of this weekend. It's going to be beautiful.
0: 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If you're looking for something great to do today, I'm telling you, the Friendly Fisherman, go get you that grouper sandwich.
19: There you go.
0: Grouper sandwich. How was Burger Week?
19: Burger Week was amazing.
0: Yeah.
19: It was awesome.
0: I'll bet.
19: Yeah, it was, I think it was 9,000. They're waiting on final numbers, but it was a ton of burgers sold, and there was some incredible options.
0: I believe that. It needs to be Burger Week at Anderson's.
19: Yeah, Burger Week is amazing.
0: Yeah.
19: Now we need Rib Week. That'd be nice.
0: I'm actually doing ribs tomorrow for the Packer game. My daughter Rachel turns another year older.
19: Smart man.
0: Yeah.
19: That was wise.
0: I saw you light up like, oh, he's going to say it. Oh, no chance. Going, Hubbard. Nice try, buddy. But yes, so we're watching a little Packer football, a little Buccaneer football tomorrow. Season starts.
19: Yeah, what time is the Bucs game tomorrow?
0: I don't know. That's a good question. 1 o'clock. So that's even perfect. So the Packers play at 4, Bucks play at 1.
19: Ooh, it's going to be a good day for Mike.
0: I'll be doing my Florida Insider Fish Report today, not tomorrow. Normally I do them on Sundays. We'll be doing that today.
19: So you got it all wrapped up so you can sit on the couch tomorrow.
0: 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We're on 95.7 WDAE and AM 620 from 7 to 9 a.m. tomorrow, talking fishing, talking hunting, all kinds of good stuff. It's football season.
19: There you go. It's happening. And don't forget, if you're too busy to go fishing, you're just too darn busy. Hopefully, we'll see you out on the water. We'll see you September 22nd at OCC for sure.
0: Tight lines, everybody. Have a great week. We're out.
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23: Your Florida driver's license may have been hacked.
1: The State Department of Highway Safety and Motor Vehicles saying an international cybercrime organization used a Plant City Police Department password to get into the database. The state says it's closed the breach and there's an ongoing criminal investigation. Florida's bear hunt is back. Applications are officially open. Hunters have until September 21st to enter FWC's random drawing for a limited number of permits. The season set for December 5th through 27th. Lakeland police and the Highway Patrol rescued two small children from a swamp. They captured it on body cam.
2: I did not know it was a swamp right here.
3: It's okay.
23: Stand yeah. by for another unit.
2: Thank you so much.
23: We left one child in a brush.
1: Officers say the 2-year-old and a 10-month-old were there because their father ran after crashing his car on a closed road. Police say 27-year-old Isaac Kinsey dropped the 2-year-old in the water and kept running with the baby in his arms. The kids got treatment. Kinsey faces several charges, including child abuse. A major cruise milestone for South Florida, Royal Caribbean's next big vessel, Hero of the Seas, has officially touched water for the first time. Shipbuilders in Finland flooded a dry dock with over 90 million gallons. Hero of the Seas set to arrive in Miami in about a year. Celebration and champagne time in the locker room of baseball's Tampa Bay Rays. The Rays are the first MLB team to clinch a postseason berth. They beat Houston 3-1 on a walk-off homer by Junior Caminero. It's the team's first playoff appearance since 2023. Most of Florida's college football teams are on the field today in the second full week of the season. South Florida at Army at noon. The Florida Gators hosting Campbell 5:30 in the Swamp. FIU welcoming Buffalo at 6. With Florida's news, I'm Gordon Bird.
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26: That ramp towards I-4 from southbound lanes of I-75 is still closed. Also, a right lane blocked just before 54th Avenue North, southbound of I-275 in Pinellas. You're going to feel a delay going through there, but the rest of I-275 is clear. This includes the Howard Franklin Bridge, also the Skyway. No issues north or south. On the Veterans, we are clear east and westbound of I-4 as well as the Selman. And right now, no major issues or delays reported on the Gandy or Courtney Campbell Causeway if you're crossing the bay. 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
27: Happy Saturday, Tampa Bay. Continuing to track elevated chances for rain across the area this weekend, with a 60% chance of rain for your Saturday afternoon and evening, with passing downpours and storms. Highs will be near average, around the upper 80s and low 90s here in Tampa, about 90 degrees. And then things will dry out for the overnight, though a heads up, there is a chance for some spotty showers along the coast into your Sunday morning. I'm Max Defender 8 meteorologist Juliana Mejia.
28: News, I'm Paul Stevens. Friday ceremonies at the Pentagon in Arlington, Virginia, honoring lives lost in the September 11th terror attacks 25 years ago. This is President Trump.
29: When future generations come here in 25, 100 or 250 years from now, they will stand in a nation that is free and unyielding in the face of evil.
28: Similar ceremonies taking place at Ground Zero in New York City, also the Flight 93 Memorial in Shanksville, Pennsylvania. Today's a planned NASA SpaceX crewed mission launch to the International Space Station, now delayed.
30: The mission, known as Crew 13, was adjusted late last month after NASA found an oxidizer leak in the propulsion system of the SpaceX Dragon capsule.
28: And that's Fox's Jeff Manasso. 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

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I am your guy, Brad Shelgren, and this is the Power Preparation Show. 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All right, here's what we're going to do for the next hour. We're talking about power, specifically what happens when the grid fails and what you can do about it right now before the lights go out. And I'm sure nobody needs to explain this to you, but between the summer storms, the heat, and whatever comes out of the Gulf, you already know the power is going out. It's just a question of when and for how long. Because here's the thing nobody tells you. The power grid is under attack from five different directions at once, and only one of them is the weather. America's energy grid, well, it's old. Engineers grade it a D+. Foreign governments have been caught sitting inside it, substations have been physically attacked right here on American soil, and data centers are draining faster than anybody can build at new capacity. And yes, the storms are getting worse. Five problems, one result, at your house. Today you'll hear from Suncoast Power Solutions founder Brian, design expert Kelly Lara, veteran ABC 7 meteorologist John Patrick, Brad Reinhardt from the National Hurricane Center, and City of Tampa Emergency Management Director John Antopoulos. And most importantly, we'll hear from your neighbors, people who will tell you exactly what happened at their house when the power went out and theirs stayed on. So let's get into it.

0: Let's start with veteran ABC 7 meteorologist John Patrick out of Fort Myers in Naples. JP has tracked a number of major systems to hit this state, but when the big one came, he learned the hard way at his own house.
1: That was a hurricane that, when I got into this business, I knew there was going to be some nasty weather that I would have to cover from time to time, but I never imagined it would be anything as bad as Hurricane Ian. I mean, that's by far the worst storm that's come through this area of Florida. I mean, there were parts of the Sanibel Causeway that got washed away from the water. Actually, with the storm surge, the water got pushed up the Caloosahatchee, and it was actually on the way back out as the water came back out from the river back into the Sanibel Causeway. It was the pressure that built up as the water was being pushed inland, that pressure being released and the water coming back out, that's what washed away the Sanibel Causeway. We had, if memory serves me right, we had over a million households without power with Hurricane Ian coming through. And that was mostly in Lee County. The importance of having a generator and the importance of knowing how to use that generator, use it outside. Do not put it even in your garage because you've got the carbon monoxide that can build up. But having a generator on hand, that was a lesson that I, you know, I'm a meteorologist, and Hurricane Irma, my power was out for 6 days. I did not have a generator, and that was horrible. So I now have a generator, and so I'm prepared if that ever happens again. I think as piece by piece as the power grid gets rebuilt, hopefully power outages will not be as prolonged or as widespread as they have been in the past, but that's going to take a very long time. So a piece of advice for me is to have a generator on hand.
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0: Now let's hear from one of your neighbors where we get into the physical reality of an outage as you get older. Here's Joe. His portable became too much to manage, so he made the switch.
1: Oh, peace of mind. You know, we're older now. I had a portable generator, which was hooked up to my natural gas, which was nice, but getting old to wheel it out every week or two to start it up, and then you can't run it in the rain during the hurricane. And it didn't provide whole house connections. One of the other things that prompted, you know, this area has been sort of spared, so to speak, but the last 3 years we've been hit pretty hard. You know, we lost power for 30 hours at one point, and then the next year we lost power at for 60 hours. Which is good. And like I said, it gives peace of mind so that my wife, she can we have to do nothing. You know, it just comes on automatically, goes off automatically. I purchased the maintenance plan for more peace of mind, which is very reasonable. It gives you perks here and there. So very pleased from start to finish with the salesman. The installers were all fantastic. And they were so gracious. They took care of it, said, listen, you know, we're going to get this thing done for you. And they were, you know, I offered them tips. They said, no, we're good to go. You know, so I'm pleased start to finish with this company, Suncoast Power Solutions out of Tampa.
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0: Now we're joined by Brad Reinhart, Senior Hurricane Specialist at the National Hurricane Center. He watches Mother Nature create havoc for a living and knows firsthand the dangers of extended power outages.
1: Extremely serious. And there's a lot of active work ongoing that's really uncovered the magnitude of fatalities and suffering that occur as a result of these prolonged power outages. I mean, I'll give you an example that you're probably familiar with and your listeners, Hurricane Beryl, back in 2024. In Texas, and it struck the upper Texas coast as a category one hurricane. Not only did you have, you know, significant damage and some fatalities from the storm itself, but there were 14 people that died after the fact from heat related illnesses as a result of widespread power outages. There were also a couple that died from carbon monoxide poisoning, likely the result of improper generator use. Mm-hmm. So I think while it's obviously easy in a sense to focus on the hazards directly related to the hurricane and what's happening, we're really understanding and realizing now that we've got to message harder the impacts of prolonged power outages that can contribute to the areas that are already impacted severely by a storm. And, you know, if you've got a lot of damage, it's going to make it more difficult to restore power, right? You might have some, you know, larger scale infrastructure issues, but the heat related illnesses, the improper generator use, the lack of, you know, life saving equipment that people have that, you know, relies on power. These are all very significant things that we need to be more aware of. I mean, that's always, you know, a part of the hurricane preparedness messaging, you know, that we do is have people assess their vulnerability to things like extended power outages and then determine, you know, can you safely operate where you live a portable generator? Some people have whole house generators, right? Even better, it just kicks in when the power goes out. Everyone's situation is different, but it's absolutely something that people need to consider when they're making their hurricane preparations and thinking about their vulnerability before the season starts.
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0: Now here's Alan, another one of your neighbors who had a medical reason for getting this done.
1: Well, for health and safety reasons, for instance, we have some medication in the refrigerator that we needed cold 24/7. Also, in Florida, the AC being out in June, July, and August is a horrible experience. So it was important for us to get a generator. 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And I signed up with them in, I think, July of 2023. 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They ran an initial test. They serviced it. 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

0: It's his job to prepare for disasters and to mitigate the damage and dangers when they occur. So, he just wants to get you ready should bad things come your way.
1: Really, after a few days without power, we start really getting those cascading impacts. And what we saw during Milton, when we almost had a week without power, you know, after a few days, you start realizing that some of your critical infrastructure that's not on backup power, then that will start failing. And then that can have cascading impacts, whether that's through your pump stations or other type of critical infrastructure like that. But also for our vulnerable communities, like our assisted living facilities, that without power, individuals, there could be a risk to loss of life, and also a breakdown in critical operations that have to happen throughout the city. You know, my biggest message to folks is communicate that early, what your plan is, where you're going to go, if you have an evacuation zone that you need to leave, if you're going to stay at family and friends' house outside of that evacuation zone, good first way to think about it. If you can't go there, we're seeing about hotels, and then that last resort is know what shelter you would go to. Have that all kind of ironed out ahead of time, who you're going to communicate with that in your family that knows where you're going to be. Because again, if a major storm does come, you're out of power, out of communications, you want to already tell your family and friends where you're going to be during that storm. It's going to alleviate a lot of that. And getting your supplies early. Don't be one of those showing up to Publix or Walmart or one of the other supermarkets last minute, going to bare shelves, trying to get water and things of that nature. Get it early. Think outside the box from lessons learned, what you didn't have on hand during those storms. Get that early. Think about generators. Think about, you know, again, different type of equipment and supplies that you didn't have that ultimately will make you more prepared this season if we do get an impact. It's going to ultimately lower your stress for your family. Ultimately, you'll be more comfortable during that event, and it'll make your ride through that much easier.
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0: Let's hear from another neighbor. Timothy talks about what it's actually like working with the Suncoast team.
1: And I actually got through to someone who, I wish I remember her name, so pleasant and so nice. You know, and I just kind of expressed my concerns and my thoughts. And, you know, she just, I'll be honest, it was like talking to a family member. All of the people were great. It was the easiest, most pleasant experience I think I've ever been through. If I ever needed to, you know, contact someone, somehow I always got her. But I can't begin to tell you, it was from start to finish the easiest process. Wow. I sometimes doubted. I was like, what's, you know, can this really be?
2: 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Guaranteed human.
3: Hackers have logged into the state agency that handles Florida's driver license database. The State Department of Highway Safety and Motor Vehicles says a cybercrime ring used a Plant City Police login. It's not clear what they accessed. A Panhandle county records its biggest ever meth bust. Washington County Sheriff Kevin Cruz says it also allowed his detectives to identify all the county's drug dealers.
4: You know, if you're going to continue to do what you do, I wouldn't let your guard down.
3: Cruz says investigators discovered local drug sales led to a Georgia operation that was funneling in more than 50 pounds of meth. They made more than a dozen arrests. Miami played Thursday and FSU is off, but several other Florida college football teams are in action today. USF is at Army. Florida Atlantic is hosting Navy. The Gators are welcoming Campbell. Also, FIU is hosting Buffalo. With Florida's news, I'm Gordon Bird.
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9: Still looking pretty clear for the major highways and roads of Tampa Bay. This includes north and south of I-75. Right now, no issues on I-4 east or westbound. We're clear north and south of I-275 as well. 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
11: Happy Saturday, Tampa Bay. Continuing to track elevated chances for rain across the area this weekend, with a 60% chance of rain for your Saturday afternoon and evening, with passing downpours and storms. Highs will be near average, around the upper 80s and low 90s here in Tampa, about 90 degrees. And then things will dry out for the overnight, though a heads up, there is a chance for some spotty showers along the coast into your Sunday morning. I'm Max Defenderate meteorologist Juliana Mejia.
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0: Back with another friendly neighbor. Here's Karen, whose house becomes the family safe place when the weather turns.
1: Well, I wanted to do it a couple of years ago. And my husband told me, he said, look, we don't get a hurricane for 10 years. We don't need that. And I thought we did. And, I'm no spring chicken. And the last time we had the last hurricane here, every day I would take 7 bottles of propane to be filled to keep it going. You know, I can't keep doing this. This is for peace of mind. And what's so great about having this generator put in is across the street is my stepson. Around the corner is 2 grandchildren, and I have 3 great-grandchildren around the corner. So what's happened is by putting this generator in, I have become the safe house. So if something happens, they all can come here, and the kids can watch TV and whatever, you know. But it's a good thing all the way around. This is not just for me. It's for me, but it's for my entire family.
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0: Everybody. Another neighbor, another happy customer. Anthony lost power for a week. Listen to what happened at his house.
1: The longest we were out power was 7 days during hurricane. And 7 days straight. We had no power, but we had the Generac. 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People were knocking on our door. They said, we heard you got a generator. Can you make us a cup of coffee, my neighbors? 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So when we put the Generac in, I have a peace of mind that no matter what happens, you know, I got power, a peace of mind, simply put, peace of mind. And that's priceless.
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0: Here's a couple, Tanya and Larry. They've seen just about every weather event, so they understand the importance of backup power.
1: Well, we have both been through severe storms, Ivan and Katrina, and plate stuff like that. And I think the biggest thing is it's just a good peace of mind to know that we have a backup generator just in case. An example given, a couple of weeks ago, we had a power failure for about a half an hour. The neighbors had a power failure, but we didn't.
2: No, we didn't.
1: Because it kicked right on within about 15 seconds. We had electricity back in the house. And it's just a nice peace of mind. Makes me feel rather confident. We have family in the area. And if we're not here, they could come over here and stay at our place. And even if we're here, they can come stay at our place. We have emptied our refrigerator out after storms numerous times. And that gets expensive, especially with today's grocery prices. Our refrigerators will stay on. The house will stay cool, which will eliminate humidity in the house. That way mold doesn't get in. And there's several reasons to list.
0: Every one of these folks says a version of the same thing. I kept meaning to do something about it. 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

0: And one more neighbor. This is Ron, and this is his generator story.
1: We had two power outages. One of them lasted because of a hurricane. One of them lasted about 2 weeks. And that was a pretty tough one because we'd never gone that long, you know, without power. But we learned lessons, you know, from the first one. I had a generator, a portable generator, but it wasn't enough to pull the whole house. 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And that's pretty bad that when you're out it, you have no lights, mm-hmm. you know. So I said, okay, we need a bigger generator. Very neat, very professional, cleaned up after itself. I couldn't have been any more pleased with it.
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You heard John Patrick, a meteorologist who lost power for days at his own house. 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
5: Hackers may have accessed the Florida driver's license database. The state says an international cyber crime ring found information on the phone of a Plant City Police Department employee, then used it to log into the Florida Department of Highway Safety and Motor Vehicles. It says the breach has been contained. NBC reports a group calling itself Shiny Hunters claimed responsibility for the attack on the dark web. Florida's Jewish community is observing Rosh Hashanah, starting off the new year and high holy days. Hollywood Mayor Josh Levy says security is beefed up at local synagogues.
6: There's a good watchful eye around it to ensure that no bad actor goes unnoticed.
5: The Anti-Defamation League says Florida had the fourth highest number of reported anti-Semitic incidents in the country last year. The Washington County Sheriff announcing the biggest meth bust in the history of his panhandle county. More than a dozen arrested in connection with a ring that, according to Sheriff Kevin Cruz, was bringing in 50 to 70 pounds of meth from Georgia. Two kittens rescued from the road this past week. Troopers and road rangers tried to recover a kitten from signposts near Tropicana Field in St. Petersburg. The cat jumped 55 feet, but appears to be okay. Meantime, a Hillsborough deputy and a state trooper corralled a kitten that wound up on the interstate in that county. The Tampa Bay Rays become the first MLB team to clinch a playoff spot. Manager Kevin Cash says the players know there's more to be done.
7: It's been pretty consistent all season long how special we thought this group was, and they've just gone out on the field night after night and backed it up. So the guys are pumped in there, rightfully so. We're in. I think they all acknowledge we want to continue this.
5: It'll be the first postseason appearance for the Rays since 2023. In college football, UCF is at Pittsburgh, the Florida Gators hosting Campbell. With Florida's news, I'm Gordon Bird.
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10: Still looking like pretty clear conditions for the highways and roads of Tampa Bay. This includes north and south of I-275, including the Howard Franklin and Skyway bridges. Right now, no issues reported east or west on the Gandy or Courtney Campbell, if that's how you're trying to cross the bay. We are also clear on US 19 and Pinellas right now. No issues on the Veterans north or south in Hillsboro. Also, east and westbound lanes of I-4 and no issues on I-75. All clear on the Selman as well. I'm Brian Black, News Radio WFLA.
11: Happy Saturday, Tampa Bay. Continuing to track elevated chances for rain across the area this weekend, with a 60% chance of rain for your Saturday afternoon and evening, with passing downpours and storms. Highs will be near average, around the upper 80s and low 90s here in Tampa, about 90 degrees. And then things will dry out for the overnight, though a heads up, there is a chance for some spotty showers along the coast into your Sunday morning. I'm Max Defenerate meteorologist Juliana Mejia.
12: President Trump is weighing in on the escalating trade war with Canada.
13: The United States has been ripped off for 50 years by Canada. We don't need their product, and they need our product. They do all of their business almost with us, and we do very little with them.
12: The president speaking from Dublin, Ireland, where he met with his Irish counterpart. An arrest in Mississippi following the death of Tasia Fortune. The mother of four was found hanging from a tree behind a vacant house in Jackson.
14: This case remains active. An additional arrest will be pending as our investigators continue to follow the evidence wherever it leads.
12: Police Chief Rochelle Brackney, Jacques Ratliff has been taken into custody. Autopsy results still pending. 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
18: 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And today we're going to tackle one of those retirement questions that sounds like it should have a simple yes or no answer. The question is, are you ready? Can you retire on $1 million in 2026?
19: $1 million.
18: That's the question.
20: Right.
18: Can you retire on $1 million, or in 2026, do you need a little bit more, like...
19: 1 billion, gajillion, fifillion, shabadoodle, million, shawnee, million.
18: So you need more than $1 million. So that's where we're going today on the program. Steve, there was a time when becoming a millionaire sounded like you'd officially won the financial game. Is $1 million still the magic number today?
20: Well, before I answer that, MJ, when we have a guest host, I would appreciate a heads up. So next time we have Dr. Evil on the show, I want to know, because I want to dress appropriately and make sure that I bring with me 1 gazillion billion shamillion. What did he say after shamillion? I mean, he just
21: mumbled.
18: Words that I've never heard.
20: Right. Exactly. Okay, so, yeah, the question, it sounds great. $1 million, right? That really sounds like a really incredible achievement. You've hit the seventh digit, and you're ready to order the retirement cake. All right, you got $1 million, but here's the problem. $1 billion is an account balance. It isn't a retirement plan. So two couples can each retire with exactly $1 million and have completely different outcomes. Let's say that one owns their home outright. The other has a $4,000 monthly housing expense. So one wants to fish, golf locally, and see the grandkids. The other wants business class flights to Europe twice a year. Same $1 million, but very different lifestyles. Very, very different retirements, Elizabeth.
21: That's right. So that's why when somebody comes to the office, or anybody comes to the office, right, they say, we have $1 million. Are we okay? You know, my answer is always immediately, you know, whether yes or no, because I don't want to be, I don't know exactly how that money is invested.
20: Right.
21: So I'll say, wow, you work very hard for that money. So here's the things that I would need to know. What do you spend every month on? What about approximately, what's your monthly spend, bottom line, right? And the next thing I would ask is, what income will Social Security provide you? That's important to know, because yep, we need to know if you're taking Social Security. One of the big questions is, do you have a pension? Well, most people say no. At this point,
20: that's for sure.
21: Yeah,
20: yep.
21: The age group that we're working with right now, they basically don't have a pension.
20: Right.
21: So that's out there. Do you have guaranteed income? Now, that's something that I love to know that I would have a guaranteed income. Most of the time, the answer is no. What taxes will you owe? I don't know. That's the other thing. I don't know. That's why I'm here. What's your health care plan? I don't have one.
20: Medicare. Yeah, I think Medicare is going to take care of everything, right?
21: So how is that $1 million going to be invested? You know, this is what happened if one or both of you actually live to age 90. What's going to happen? Do you both ever thought about, you know, living to age 90? Well, you know, some people say, yes, I have. Some people feel like, you know, I feel like we don't do a lot. We don't eat a lot. We know we have very minimal type of expenses. And I think we'll be okay. But I always say sometime, you know, having $1 million for retirement is just not enough.
20: Yeah, it definitely isn't. Definitely is. And you have to really ask the question, okay, do I have enough money to retire? And really, it's got to be refocused where you say, can my assets and income support the retirement that I actually want? We've said it for decades. We've got to examine what's coming into the household, what's going out of the household. You know, people have been conditioned consistently to chase a number. You know, like, hey, I've saved $500,000 or I've saved $1 million. You see this in the internet all the time, you know, where they ask a question, I've saved $2 million. Have I saved enough for retirement?
0: Well, because, you know, people like benchmarks, you know,
21: they like
0: a fixed target.
20: Right, exactly. And the bottom line is, well, tell us how you're living. You know, all those questions that you just asked, every single one of them is just as important as the other one. Retirement isn't a game show where balloons fall from the ceiling when your 401k crosses a certain number. You need that money to produce income, deal with inflation, survive market volatility, potentially cover healthcare and long-term care situations as well. And ideally, obviously, it's got to last as long as you do.
21: You know, Steve, it has to last as long as you do, and this is what we do for our clients. You know, we don't have that crystal ball to tell us how long they're going to live, but we certainly can help them plan in that category.
20: Right.
21: And so here's where planning really comes important. You know, I love the fact that from the radio show, the TV show, people reach out to us because they say, I don't have a plan, I want a plan. And because some of them just been, you know, just waiting for whatever it is. But when they listen to the program, they're able to actually say, you know what, I don't have a plan. These are the things I need. So let's, for example, take a retiree that has about $800,000 and a very efficient income plan that could potentially feel more like they're financially secure. And, you know, it's a bit, for someone who has $1.5 million, who's taken withdrawal randomly with no tax strategy at all. You know, they have absolutely no idea in 10 years where they're going to actually be sitting.
20: Right. So they don't really have a plan. They're just kind of
21: winging it. Yeah.
20: Yeah. And you can't wing it. That's for sure.
0: You know, we've been on the air now for about 7 minutes, and already we've changed the narrative. We've already changed the question. It's not simply, do you have $1 million? It's more like, what does your million actually have to do for you?
20: That's right.
0: Yeah. You know, when you think about it, folks, the Hollins are here. Let the Hollins give you advice. Let the Hollins give you a second opinion. 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And this is where the Hollins will work directly with you to put together the investment, income planning, and full retirement planning that you need to enjoy the retirement that you've dreamed of. 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We'll give you all the contact information again.

0: pay a 2% annual dividend. Some pay a 6% annual dividend, but they average out at about 4%. So on $1 million, that's $40,000 per year. This comes down to about $3,333 per month from the portfolio. But I want our listeners to remember one thing. This is simply a rule of thumb. This is not the rule of Steve. This is not the rule of Elizabeth. It's certainly not the rule of MJ. I mean, we're not saying this is what you should do and this is the rule that we have. This is not a personalized retirement plan. Again, this is a rule of thumb.
1: So that's really important because people hear $1 million, guys, and, you know, subconsciously they think, I'm rich. I'm rich. It's like talking to our grandkids, you know, about money, and all of a sudden you could say $30,000, and wow, $30,000, you're rich, you know. So then right. You translate it into potentially $40,000 of the first year withdrawal, and suddenly the conversation gets a little bit more practical because that money does actually depletes. You know, now, let's take Social Security, for example. The Social Security Administration, you know, estimated the average retired worker benefit in January of 2026 is about $2,071 a month. So that's hypothetically, right? So
0: right.
1: Potentially, you know, your portfolio withdrawal, about maybe $3,333 a month, which average Social Security is about maybe $2,071 a month. Now, that gets you approximately $5,404 per month before taxes.
0: Before taxes, that's
1: okay.
0: Right. That's an important part of the equation
1: taxes.
0: Here. Yep.
1: So, or roughly $64,848 annually. But we can't forget the word taxes.
0: That's right. So really what we're talking about is this $33.33 a month, which is the 4% off the million, the $40,000 per year, plus the $2,071 of Social Security per month. And as Elizabeth mentioned, before taxes, $64,848 annually. Now, some of you out there are listening to that and saying, that sounds pretty good. And some of you are out there saying, no, I can't live on that. We can't live on that. But we're getting somewhere now. So now you have to ask yourself, can you comfortably live on about $5,400 a month before taxes? And again, some households are going to say absolutely. Others are going to say, no. Steve, that's what we spend before the Amazon boxes arrive. You know, so again, everyone has very, very different lifestyles.
1: So your lifestyle really is going to determine what your asset needs are going to produce. Now, we have had this conversation with so many of our clients. You're no longer working. Your lifestyle is going to have to change because you're depleting your funds, right? Suppose your retirement lifestyle requires about maybe $9,000 per month. Let's just say $9,000 a month.
0: Right.
1: Social Security provides $4,000 between the two of you, and you forget, oh, I'm doing pretty good. Now we have roughly $5,000 monthly gap, and of course that's $60,000 annually. That you need to come up from somewhere. Somewhere you're going to need to have that. So that's a very different challenge, you know, that we see in households needing only $2,500 a month from their investments.
0: That's right. You got to crunch the numbers. You got to see exactly where you're at. And it's got to be, remember, the most important thing that goes along with the two words, retirement success, which is the name of this radio show. It's also the name of our TV show.
2: Yep.
0: But the word that goes along with that is you have to have one other word, and that's sustainability. Not only do you need to retire 1 year, 5 years, 10 years, you may have to retire successfully for 20, 30, even 40 years. This is why we believe retirement planning should begin with income needs, not an arbitrary asset target. There are some financial advisors out there, and we know who they are on the radio, that they advertise these products. And they say, oh, this gets 16 or 18%. That's not how you do retirement planning.
1: No.
0: You do retirement planning with building an income plan first, because obviously you've got to pay bills every single month after month, year after year.
2: You know, I've heard these structured notes and some of these high alleged returns.

0: And it just sounds like a gamble to me. I'm a layman. I'm the radio guy, but it just sounds like a real dice roll gamble.
1: Oh, it absolutely is. And I have three words for everyone out there to remember when we talk about structured notes. Are you ready? Here's the three words. Remember Lehman Brothers. Guess what? Lehman Brothers collapsed. Lehman Brothers went out of business in 2008 with the financial crisis. And there was literally billions of dollars that people lost their liquidity to in structured notes. And they went through arbitration and money was tied up for a long period of time. And whenever you chase yields, whenever you look at an investment and it's paying 10%, 12%, 14%, 16%, guess what? The higher the yield, the more risk you're going to take. It's that simple. And I think most listeners know that.
0: Do you remember the iconic photos when Lehman Brothers collapsed? Do you remember the photos of all the employees filing out of the building with those banker boxes with all like their family pictures from their desk and, you know, all their stress ball and, you know, all their personal effects in these cardboard boxes.
1: That's right.
0: And they're all streaming out of the building up in Manhattan. I'm like, oh my God, it's terrible.
1: Unbelievable. Yeah. If that happened today, everyone would be walking out with like a thumb drive or something, you know, and that would be about it.
0: Yeah, unbelievable.
1: But yeah, it was a scary, scary time.
0: 727-228-6449 gets you through to the Hollins. Listen, there's a reason why so many investment and retirement companies have come and gone. Listen, I've been on the radio with MJ and Schnitt. I've been on the radio in this market since February of 1994. So the Hollins have been around since 93. I have seen so many advertisements come and go with radio shows on the weekend and commercials. I once sat down and I tried to count, and I was at like at 28 or 30 companies
2: that have come and gone.
1: It's been amazing. It really has.
0: Guess who's still here? Steve and Elizabeth Holland. They're still here. Fiduciaries here in the Tampa Bay market, right here locally, folks. They raise their family here, their businesses here. They're not pretending to be local, but they're really based, you know, 1,200 miles away. Hollins are here. You can pop in off of US 19 in Clearwater right near Dimmitt Chevrolet and Dimmitt Cadillac anytime you want.
1: You know, it's kind of funny because these big companies that are from out of town, you know, they're from Phoenix or they're from Las Vegas or LA or what have you. They always say when they advertise here in Tampa that they are their local fiduciary family office, and it's like, what? Really?
0: Come on. Yeah. If they're going to lie about that, what else are they going to lie about?
1: Right, yeah. That's a very scary truth.
0: It's deception off the bat, you know?
1: It's all right. Crazy.
0: 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Let's talk about the Tampa Bay area versus anywhere USA. You pick the place anywhere in the country. Now, geography matters. And this is another variable that people probably don't consider enough, where you live. $1 million doesn't buy the same retirement everywhere now, does it?
2: No, it doesn't. So, you know, not even close to it, you know. And then housing can actually be one of the largest variables in retirement. You need to live somewhere. You have to live somewhere.
1: That's right.
2: You know? So someone with a paid off home that has a very different monthly cash flow requirement than someone carrying a mortgage, you know, high rent, large association fees. You know, we see all of that, you know, substantial property expenses.
1: Right.
2: And remember, your home may make you a million, may show a million on paper, but guess what? Your home equity and your investable assets are not interchangeable.
1: Oh, very true. Hey, do you remember, this was about a month ago, we sat down with this guy who came in and he said, my net worth is about $10.1 million. And we said, okay, very good. We'll go through all that. Well, we went through everything and he had about $500,000 in a brokerage account and he had a couple hundred thousand dollars in banks. And then he had a warehouse. He had a warehouse in Tampa that's worth like $8.5 million.
0: Yep.
1: But he couldn't rent it. And I'm like, okay, so it's not worth $8.5 million if you can't rent it. It's not creating any cash flow at all.
2: No revenue.
1: And I said, why don't you sell it? And he said, oh, no. I had a guy who wanted to buy it, but he only wanted to pay me $5 million for it. And it's
2: Take
1: worth
2: it.
1: A lot more. And I'm thinking, okay, if you've got this warehouse that's worth close to $9 million and you can't sell it for anything more than five, well, isn't it really worth about five?
0: Yeah, it is, you know? Worth what somebody will pay for it. That's what I've always...
1: Yeah, that's the bottom line. So many times we come across people who, on paper, they look like they're very, very wealthy. And then when you start adding, you start looking at the assets on the paper and you say, well, this isn't generating income. This isn't generating income. Your personal residence. Okay. You live in a $3 million home. Well, that's great. Congratulations. But it's not providing you any income. It's actually an expense. So you have to go through all of that and make sure that you have assets that are going to produce income for you in retirement. You know, it's just kind of funny. Sometimes when people will build out their assets, Elizabeth, they love to say, of course, hey, I'm worth $3.5 million, or I'm worth $5 million. Remember that guy who came in and this wasn't too long ago. This was about a month and a half, 2 months ago. And he said he's worth about $20 million. And we looked through everything and we said, yeah, but sir, you're talking about your company, and your company is not even for sale yet. And you can't add that onto this balance sheet when you're looking to create income. You can't say, okay, I got $20 million. If his company is worth, say, $5 million or $8 or $10 million, and he's not selling it, what's it worth right now? It's not really worth anything. So you have to look at the dollars that will create retirement dollars.
0: You know, folks, I don't know about you, but I want to hear the truth. I don't want to hear glossed over, sugar-coated stuff.
1: Exactly.
0: I want to hear the truth.
1: Yep.
0: And you're going to get the truth. And you're going to get a solid plan from the Hollins with what's available to build that plan. Complimentary, no obligation. There is no cost to you. All you got to do is call the Holland Group, 727-228-6449. 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When we get back, the $1 million purchasing power problem. 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It's next.
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5: State law enforcement officials on hand for a drug bust announcement in a small Florida panhandle county. Washington County Sheriff Kevin Cruz says a local bust of two meth dealers led detectives to a Georgia operation, resulting in more than a dozen arrests.
6: To the meth dealers that's left out there in Washington County, we've got you identified. We knew who some of you were. We didn't know who all of you were, obviously, but now we do.
5: Cruz says the ring moved more than 50 pounds of meth. The state driver's license database may have been hacked. The Florida Department of Highway Safety and Motor Vehicles says a cybercrime organization used a Plant City Police login to get access. Florida State off today. Miami played FAMU Thursday, but most of Florida's college football teams are in action this afternoon. South Florida faces Army at noon Eastern, the Gators hosting Campbell at 5:30. With Florida's news, I'm Gordon Bird.
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8: Looks like we're clear for the highways and roads of Tampa Bay at this time. This includes I-75 north and south, east and west of I-4 as well, and no issues on I-275 at this time. 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
11: Happy Saturday, Tampa Bay. Continuing to track elevated chances for rain across the area this weekend, with a 60% chance of rain for your Saturday afternoon and evening, with passing downpours and storms. Highs will be near average, around the upper 80s and low 90s here in Tampa, about 90 degrees. And then things will dry out for the overnight, though a heads up, there is a chance for some spotty showers along the coast into your Sunday morning. I'm Max Defender 8 meteorologist Juliana Mejia.
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0: Welcome back. 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I'm MJ Todd Schnitt, along with Steve and Elizabeth Holland from the Holland Group Retirement Wealth Advisors. And for the last half hour or so, we've been talking about how is $1 million enough to retire these days? And there are a lot of variables, a lot of conditions for some, maybe, and for a lot, no. And this has been a very, you know, I think a lofty, hefty conversation with a lot of information on what has changed. And part of the change is the $1 million purchasing power. We've talked about spending multiple times already, but as you know, retirement could last 20, 25, or even 30 years. Elizabeth, what happens to that $1 million plan when prices keep climbing and then you add potential longevity and a longer retirement in the mix?
2: Wow, what a great question. My gosh, I'm glad you picked me. This is where inflation...
13: I'm glad too.
2: This is where inflation becomes incredibly important because, you know, I got to tell you guys, I mean, Stephen, you know it. People really don't talk about inflation and what it does with their portfolio. According to the Bureau of Labor Statistics, Consumer prices in May 2026 were 4.2% higher than 1 year ago, 1 year earlier.
1: Right.
2: Okay. So now we're saying inflation will remain at 4.2% indefinitely. Well, that's not really good, because you want inflation to be as low as it possibly can be. Mm-hmm. But even modest inflation compounds over a long retirement. And we've seen that if your retirement lasts about 25 to 30 years, you know, it's somewhat 20 to 30 years, Steve, we would have changed that. It's more like 25 to 30, now it's going to go to 35.
1: 30 to 40.
2: Right. Wow.
1: Yeah. That's right. Yeah.
2: You can't build an income strategy, you know, around just today's grocery bills, today's insurance premium, and today's healthcare. I mean, if you were doing that in today's world, it'd be kind of tough. You have to build for the future.
0: The Fed and economists, they always shoot for inflation at 2% or less.
1: That's right.
0: The less, the better.
1: That's the target they want to hit.
0: Yeah.
1: Very true. And we're not
2: but
1: there.
2: But we're not there at all.
1: We definitely are not there yet. You know, imagine this. You have to remember that retirement doesn't freeze your expenses on the day that you retire. Imagine if this, Elizabeth, I'm going to write a registered letter. I'm going to send it to the Publix Corporation. You know how much I love Publix.
2: How
1: many times do you think we're in Publix? Like 3 times a week?
2: Probably.
1: Yeah.
2: We were there just last night.
1: We were on the way home. It's like, let's stop at Publix. You know, by the office here, we have two big good-sized Publix, right?
2: Yeah.
1: And then at home, we have two. When we lived in Palm Harbor, Tarpon Springs area, we had 5 of them. So, you know, we've been surrounded by Publix for a long, long time. So I'm going to send a registered letter to them, yep. And I'm going to say, hey, Publix, I am going to retire in 2036, all right? So in 10 years, I'm going to retire, and I'd like you to lock in the prices I retire.
0: Yeah. So you're going to send that registered letter to the Publix headquarters in?
2: Land O'Lakes.
1: Lakeland.
2: Yes.
1: And I'd be very happy if they would consider that.
0: Now, what are your thoughts on Publix just recently announcing the end to the 10 items or less rule for the express lanes?
1: I don't like it because, first of all, I can't count to 10. I go in that aisle with at least 25.
0: No, I think you're good now. So,
2: oh, yeah?
0: Yeah, so Publix is ending the 10 items or less rule.
1: Oh, okay.
0: Because they have those signs, express like 10 items or less.
2: Yeah.
0: No, they're taking the rule away. Yeah, the news broke. I'll read you the press release here. Publix is doing away with the grocery store staple for the express lane. It's been around for decades. The 10-item or less rule to get into the express checkout. The Lakeland, Florida-based retailer is making the change to give its employees greater flexibility in managing checkout lines. Rather than adhering to a specific item limit, our focus is on reducing wait times and ensuring customers can be served as efficiently as possible, the company has said in a statement.
2: But let me tell you this. So are they adding more checkout? Because I've seen a lot of more self-check in Publix.
1: Seems to be the thing.
0: Yes. And, you know, there's a Publix near where, I do my morning show in St. Pete.
1: Yep.
0: And they don't even have a self-checkout.
1: Oh, wow.
0: Yeah, it's like the Gateway Publix. It's on 9th, MLK. Up near Roosevelt area.
1: Yep.
0: And they don't even have self-checkout at that location.
2: Oh, wow.
0: Yeah.
1: Yeah, that's different. But I think the self-checkout is awesome. I've used it many, many times. But I will miss the 10-limit lane because I got to be honest with you. When I used it, if I had 12 or 13, you just
0: You ever have the person in line that not the cashier, but you ever have a person in line, you've got more than 10 items.
2: Yes.
1: Yes.
0: They're the item police.
2: Yes. Right.
1: And it's kind of comical, but never an issue.
2: All right. So let's get back to what we're doing here. So consider a simple hypothetical situation here. If someone needs $60,000 per year today, and the cost of living rise about maybe 3% annually, remaining approximately the same purchasing power could really requires more than $80,000 annually 10 years later.
1: Yeah, that's a big difference.
2: So that's where lifestyle really creeps up. And this is where you have to simplify the math. And this is what the big question we ask every single person. What is your lifestyle like?
1: That's right. Yep. We have to talk about your lifestyle. We have to examine that. That's very, very important.
0: A fiduciary firm since 1993 here in the Tampa Bay area. And in simple terms, a fiduciary firm is required to operate in the best interests of you, the client. 727-228-6449. That's 727-228-6449. That's the phone number. You want to just call the office and book an appointment, have at it. It's very, very simple. 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Let's get back to what Elizabeth was talking about. You know, Elizabeth had a hypothetical just a few minutes ago about, you know, how much money. I think he used, what, 60 grand a year today. And if costs rise an average of 3% annually, that you're going to need more than 80 grand annually 10 years later when you look at this inflation creep. You know, it's math. And Steve, this is simple math.
1: Yeah, it's not lifestyle creep. It's you're absolutely correct. It's simple math, and that's why we don't look at retirement assets as one big giant pile of money. Different portions may have different jobs. You may need, of course, liquid reserves. That could be very, very important to you right away. Income producing assets, assets positioned for longer term growth. That would be in the stock market, you know, stuff that you're not going to touch for 5 years, 7 years, maybe 10 years, maybe even longer. But you also need tax efficiency. So tax diversified assets, and of course, strategies for future healthcare or legacy objectives. You know, many times people say, I don't have any long-term care insurance. I don't have any long-term care plan. And it makes me really nervous because I had an aunt or I had an uncle or a mom or a dad that spent, 6 months in a nursing home and we had to get them qualified for Medicaid. Yeah. And it was just way too much money. And that's obviously another important concern.
0: Excuse me, Steve. Did you say you had to get them qualified for lemonade?
1: Or something like that.
0: Medicaid.
1: Medicaid,
0: yes. Not lemonade. I'm sorry. Right.
1: That's what you hear when you don't wear your hearing aids. So please, if your doctor tells you you need hearing aids, please wear them.
0: Yeah, I mean, why is it that I've got the relatives of mine that use hearing devices, they don't want to use them, but it makes life so much better.
1: That's right.
0: You know,
2: so you end up talking and they're probably just saying yes, yes, yes.
1: I haven't had lemonade in decades. No. We're talking about Medicaid, yeah, exactly. Not lemonade.
2: So here's something, you know, here's where someone with $1 million can get into a whole lot of trouble. You know, if they become, you know, so afraid of losing money that everything sits in cash. Oh, my gosh.
1: Yep.
2: Have we seen this?
1: The opposite of the aggressive investor.
2: Right. So we've seen this where people, I remember that one time I spoke to this one person. He had $1 million in cash for over 5 years.
1: Yeah. And wasn't he like working with one of the what I call fat and happy Wall Street banks that paid like a quarter of 1%?
2: But he was so secure, was so afraid of the market. You know, inflation may slowly, you know, erode your purchasing power. But if everything is aggressively invested and, you know, you're taking large withdrawals during a market decline, that's just way too risky. And you really need to work with someone, a financial advisor like us, who actually knows how this works. You know, we know exactly. You tell us what your lifestyle is, we put a plan together.
1: That's
2: you
1: right.
2: Tell us what your income and needs are, we show you how that works. And with that being said, we'll also show you how the taxes is going to affect you.
1: Right. You know, we were talking on a previous show last week. We were talking about what happened in the 90s. From 1990 to the end of the 90s, 1999, the S&P 500 averaged like 18% per year. So what happened? America got very lazy. America just looked at the market and said, well, this is the new norm. The market's not coming down. The market's, hey, it's really strong. Everything's strong. But then we had the year 2000, and then we had 9/11, and then we had a continuation of 9/11, you know, 2002. And the market came down like 45, 50%. Elizabeth, this is what scares me. It scares me that people out there who are 62, 65, even at age 58, and let's say they want to retire at age 60, and they look at all the money they've made in the market, and they think like, okay, this is the new norm. The market, they've never experienced a market crash, correction, sell-off, and they should plan for that, because obviously we don't want it to happen, but when it does happen and no one's prepared for it, it can definitely change their retirement if they can even retire at all at that time.
2: So that's such an important distinction, right? People spend 30 or 40 years in accumulating their assets, and we've seen it in their working years.
1: Yep.
2: You know, the question is, how much do I have? But retirement changes that question to, how do I use what I have? And we will discuss all of this with you when you come in to see us. You know, just take the time, give us a phone call, or, like MJ mentioned, go schedule a discovery call.
0: And Elizabeth, you just mentioned the discovery call. It is such an easy way to book this. 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Simple as that. What happens if retirement lasts 30 years or maybe longer, Steve?
1: Well, that's definitely the challenge, that's for sure. You can't walk into retirement assuming that you'll live to the average life expectancy and conveniently disappear on schedule. That's not how life works. You know, Fidelity states that the average 65-year-old couple, and this was at the end of 2025, they need like $172,000 per person, $350,000 for a couple for healthcare expenses through the retirement. And this is stuff that Medicare does not touch at all. So this is expensive, very expensive, and you're going to live 20, 30, possibly 40 years into retirement.
2: Now, Steve, I want to mention this to you. For married couples, we're not planning around one life. We're certainly planning around two. You know, one spouse may live, you know, considerably longer than the other. And I love to make the example of your mom, who's going to be 98.
1: Right.
2: Now, there's a situation here. Now, when one spouse dies, some expenses may decline, but it doesn't really go away.
1: Right.
2: The house, you know, the house doesn't really suddenly become half the expenses. You know, you still have to pay for electricity. You still have to pay for a lot of things that you were responsible for initially.
1: That's
2: that
1: right.
2: Does not go away.
1: Yep. Very true.
0: The electric company's not going to say, "Up, oh, one person in the house will cut the bill in half." You know, it's you know, that's not going to happen. Simple
1: right.
0: as that. Listen, I know we've discussed this many times on the show, and it's important. But you know, in retirement, you might be spending more on travel. You might be spending more on restaurants and hobbies and grandchildren and maybe home improvements. And also, you don't know what might pop up, like a roof problem, an air conditioning problem. So there are a lot of factors that go into, you know, emergency spending versus discretionary spending, etc. Now, your $1 million doesn't have to pay every single bill. Think about that for a second. We spent a lot of time talking about risk, so let's flip this around. There's actually some good news here that most retirees aren't necessarily expecting their investments to produce every dollar they spend. So how much does that change the equation here?
2: Well, it changes quite a bit, because this is where we move away from asking, how big is your portfolio? And, of course, starting with asking, you know, What's your income gap? This is something that we talk about because we know people have that income gap, and this is where we try to fill that income gap based on how big the portfolio is, because retirement income may come from several places. Your Social Security, we mentioned that, which is a pension. You know, not everyone has one, so we have to say that. You know, annuity income, investment withdrawals, because where else are you going to get your money when you retire? You have to pull it out of your accounts. Taxable accounts, retirement accounts, rental income is important. Some people take a part-time job to just, you know, suffice some income. And there's other resources that we see. So your retirement savings may only need to supplement, you know, the income you're really going to be needing and receiving.
1: Yeah, that's very true. That's why you have to really dissect all of this and see what do I have, what do we possess in assets that will generate income. So let's make this really simple. Imagine a married couple that needs $8,000 per month to comfortably support their retirement lifestyle. Now, $8,000 a month, that's $96,000 a year. Now suppose that their combined Social Security is about $4,500 a month. That's $54,000 annually before taxes. Their investment portfolio isn't responsible for producing $96,000. Their approximate income gap is only $42,000 per year. So now we're having a much more useful conversation of how we can make this sustainable.
2: Right, exactly. So we can start asking, how reliable can your portfolio produce $42,000? And where should you start withdrawing that income from? Well, a lot of people don't have the answer, but we do. So what happens is during a bad market here, hey, we're able to take our clients hand by hand and say to them, this is what we're going to do for you. We're going to show you how you should invest your portfolio and the remaining of it, how we can grow that portfolio. You know, too much, there's been too much positioning on their accounts. People say, you know, I don't want my account to be rebalanced and I'm going to lose money. You need to rebalance your account. You need to reposition your account, and you need to know how taxes is going to affect you when you take that withdrawal out. We tell our clients, let's do the math. Let's start taking some taxes out as you take a withdrawal.
1: You know, everyone that we sit with, they show us their portfolio, but nobody has an income plan.
2: No.
1: Nobody has an income plan at all.
2: No.
1: And that's what retirement is about. You have to have an income plan that is going to take care of your lifestyle, your livelihood. Social Security becomes a very important part of that plan, of course. So somebody can claim Social Security relatively early at age 62 or potentially delay those benefits. And for people who are eligible to delay beyond full retirement age, benefits can continue increasing, of course, all the way up to age 70.
0: All right, let's bring this home with some things that listeners can actually control. Like if someone has 500,000, a million, 2 million, whatever their number is, what are the financial levers that someone could potentially pull to make those savings last longer, Steve?
1: Yeah, number one sounds incredibly basic. Know what you actually spend, not what you think you're going to spend, not what you tell your financial advisor that you're going to spend, what actually leaves the bank account. Because we've had people say, hey, Steve, we probably spend about $6,000 a month. And once you actually look at it, it's not $6,000 a month. It's $8,500. So that's a $2,500 difference in $30,000 a year. So over a 20-year retirement, you're talking about $600,000 before even accounting for inflation or investment returns. Small monthly assumptions can become enormous long-term differences.
2: So here's where we identify which expenses are essential and which are flexible. Housing, healthcare, food, insurance, utilities aren't disappearing. They're going to be there. But travel, gifts, entertainment, vehicles, dining and hobbies and all of that are more flexible. That doesn't mean, you know, eliminating those things. It simply means that you need to just make sure you're able to actually look into your portfolio and say, what can I eliminate and what could be beneficial? You're not punishing yourself, but you're actually working your portfolio for the best for you to control.
0: So what have we learned this hour? Can somebody potentially retire on $1 million? Yeah, absolutely. But some people might need more. 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
13: Tampa Bay, this is Alicia Holland, DeBernardi here, advisor with the Holland Group. We are answering your question of the day, and I have Steve Holland with me.
1: Absolutely. Thank you, Alicia. So I saw the next question. We're going down to Brandon, right?
13: Yes, and you're not supposed to look at the questions first.
1: That's okay. You know what? I remember years ago when we started doing this, I was, okay, I got to research these to make sure my answers are correct, to make sure. And now I look at them and it's like, I know all this stuff. You know, we hear the same thing over and over and over over the years.
13: Yep.
1: But they're very valid concerns. It doesn't have to be. I mean, why have questions that are incredibly complicated and one out of 10,000 is going to be interested in? No.
13: Yeah, that's why when I screen these questions to select them for the show, even if it seems like something is a no-brainer to us and what we speak to every day, I still make sure that they're put in front of us to address and tackle, because this is a perfect reflection of the minds of people in our community that are thinking the same thing.
1: Yeah, you bet. And this next question is one that we hear all the time because we know it is so important.
13: Yes. So Gloria from Brandon wrote in to say, is it better to pay off my mortgage before I retire or hang on to that cash and invest instead?
1: Very good question. You know, a mortgage can be very complicated. Now, most people have a 30-year traditional type fixed mortgage, and they get beat up really bad in the first 10 to 15 years. It's, you know, all that it's amortized out, where most of it's interest payments first. But you know what's really crazy is just a few years ago, we had 30-year mortgages at like 2.5, 2.35. We saw a couple 2.25%. And then all of a sudden with the inflation, and I'm not here to say it's all Biden's fault. I don't care if it was Biden's fault or if it was the fault of the pandemic or a combination of
13: right.
1: the two.
13: Mm-hmm.
1: The bottom line is it happened.
13: Yep.
1: And we saw interest rates go up to 7%+. And it pretty much stalled out the mortgage market, stalled out the housing market. And a lot of people are now sitting on a mortgage that they're paying back 5, 5.5, 6%. And they're wondering, should I pay this thing off? So there's a lot of contingencies in reference to that decision. Where are you with the mortgage? What is the interest rate? Is it fixed? Is it adjustable? How far do you have to go to pay this off? Are you in the last 3, 4, 5 years? Well, if you are, you're paying back pretty much principal, right?
13: Yeah.
1: There's a lot of contingencies. Your mother and I, we have a mortgage on our home. We have a mortgage on this building. We could easily pay them both off, but why should we? Mm-hmm. Why should we pay something off that we're paying back at 4.5% and 5%? Our money makes a lot more than that.
13: Right. That is such a good point, because there's so many times I speak to people that call in and they just want to it's kind of like it's ingrained within their being that they don't want any debt in retirement. And they say it all the time. Oh, my mortgage is 2%, or I just have $80,000 left. Should I just pay it all lump sum right now? I just don't want any debt in retirement. I don't want a mortgage in retirement.
14: Right.
13: And it's like an emotional factor that is like a mental thing that's really driving the decision. And that's where we come in to use and sprinkle some rationale, which isn't as pretty as emotional.
14: Is that something I can get at Publix? Can I get some in the spice section? Can I get a little container of rationale and sprinkle it over these topics?
13: You might think you can, but it's actually here at the Holland Group.
14: Okay, awesome. I like that.
13: I'll show you where to get it.
14: Okay, good. No, this makes a lot of sense. It really does, because again, there's so many different contingencies in reference to making the right decision.
13: Yep.
14: We will help you with that. We will line it all up and show you clearly what the answer is, but paying off your mortgage now may not be a good idea. It may be the perfect idea. Hate to say it that way, but we need more facts. And if you're out there listening and you're contemplating this decision, just reach out to us.
13: That's right. Well said, Steve. And thank you, Gloria, for sending in that question. And thank you, Tampa Bay. Keep those questions coming in.
15: 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You know, they've changed the rules again. 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
5: Your Florida driver's license may have been hacked. The State Department of Highway Safety and Motor Vehicles says an international cybercrime organization used a Plant City Police Department login to get into a database. The state says it's closed the breach. There's an ongoing investigation. Lakeland Police and the Highway Patrol rescued two small children from a swamp. It was captured on body cam.
18: I did not know it was a swamp right here.
19: It's okay.
18: Okay, stand
19: by for another unit.
18: Thank you so much.
19: We left one child in the brush.
5: Officers say a 2-year-old and a 10-month-old were there because their father ran after crashing his car on a closed road Wednesday. Police say 27-year-old Isaac Kinsey dropped the 2-year-old in the water and kept running with the baby in his arms. The kids got treatment. Kinsey faces several charges, including child abuse. Florida's bear hunt is back. Applications open now. Hunters have until September 21st to enter FWC's random drawing for a limited number of permits. The season set for December 5th through 27th. A major cruise milestone for South Florida, Royal Caribbean's next big vessel, Hero of the Seas, has officially touched water for the first time at a dry dock in Finland. Hero of the Seas set to debut in Miami in about a year. Celebration and champagne time in the locker room of baseball's Tampa Bay Rays. The Rays are the first MLB team to clinch a postseason berth this year. They beat Houston 3-1 on a walk-off homer by Junior Caminero. It's the team's first playoff appearance since 2023. Most of Florida's college football teams are on the field today. South Florida at Army, noon kickoff. The Florida Gators hosting Campbell at 5:30. FIU welcomes Buffalo at 6. Navy is at Florida Atlantic at 7:30. With Florida's news, I'm Gordon Bird.
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8: Right now, no reports of incidents or delays in your way on the highways and roads of Tampa Bay, and this includes I-75 north and southbound, also east and westbound lanes of I-4, and right now we are clear on the Selman, as well as north and southbound lanes of the Veterans. I-275 is clear, and this includes the Howard Franklin Bridge. Right now, this also includes the Skyway Bridge. We're also incident-free on the Gandy and Courtney Campbell Causeway if you're crossing the bay, and all clear on US 19 in Pinellas. 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
11: Happy Saturday, Tampa Bay. Continuing to track elevated chances for rain across the area this weekend, with a 60% chance of rain for your Saturday afternoon and evening, with passing downpours and storms. Highs will be near average, around the upper 80s and low 90s here in Tampa, about 90 degrees. And then things will dry out for the overnight, though a heads up, there is a chance for some spotty showers along the coast into your Sunday morning. I'm Max Defender 8 meteorologist Juliana Mejia.
3: News. I'm Paul Stevens. President Trump in Ireland for talks about trade and economic concerns.
21: We heard the president wrap up those remarks at the U.S. ambassador's residence and really speaking to a multitude of different topics, especially trade tensions and the relationship between the U.S. and Ireland.
3: Fox says Alex Hogan in Dublin. Mr. Trump set to watch some of the Irish Open golf tournament on a course that he owns, of course, off the Atlantic coast. A man is arrested in Jackson, Mississippi in the hanging death of a young black mother of four. The suspect ID'd as Jacques Ratliff.
22: Our investigators will continue to examine the evidence, follow leads, continue to conduct interviews, pursuing any additional information.
3: Jackson Police Chief Rochelle Brackney, the 29-year-old victim, Taisha Fortune, found dead August 3rd, hanging in the backyard of a property in Jackson. 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
26: I can't wait to talk to you about if those two worlds can coexist, because it sounds like that peace is very important to your organization.
27: I believe they can.
26: I'm excited to have you today. So Tracy Dean is here, president and CEO of Conservation Florida, because I don't think you can talk about growth and development and the changes and how our state, how our region progresses, and leave out the conversation about conservation, environmentalism, the natural environment, etc. Because I think particularly in Florida, we live in this very sensitive place where every home that's built, every subdivision that pops up, you really can feel the effect of that.
27: Yeah.
26: And as native Floridians, you were telling me you're the sixth generation raising the seventh, which is amazing.
27: Yeah.
26: But I think we all recognize that. People that have lived here for generations see those changes, and you said it, it strikes a nerve. And I think that's so true.
27: It really does. It really does. I mean, for the average person driving down the street, right? You go to work every day, you pass by this forest day in and day out on your way to work, on your way home from work, and then one day it's gone. And it just, it hits you and you're like, well, I don't like that. How do I get involved? How do I do something about the Florida that I love changing so rapidly? And that's where folks like Conservation Florida come in.
26: We see these changes, and I think a lot of people across the spectrum, young and old, want to be involved, right? Because we understand how sensitive it is.
27: Yes.
26: And particularly in the last 5-6 years since that COVID wave of migration, it's pushed so many people into the state. And you drive down the highway and you can feel it, and you see the growth. And I think we should dive into the state park fiasco, because it's so representative of what we're talking about.
27: I think so.
26: So I'll go quick and then correct the pieces of the information if I get them wrong. But basically, news got out that the state of Florida was going to open up some sort of development on a particular state park. I believe it was some accommodations and potentially a golf course and things like that. That went on social media. Was that the Tampa Bay Times that broke that?
27: You know, I don't know exactly who broke it, okay. But I remember.
0: Because I'd love to give credit.
27: I would too. I would too.
0: The reason it caught like crazy is because it went on social media.
27: Yes.
0: And Floridians looked at that and said, hell no, right? And so you guys saw that moment and joined the fight to preserve that particular state park and more.
27: That's right. And so Conservation Florida is entirely focused on conserving Florida's water, wildlife, and wild places. And so for over 27 years, our organization has been hyper-focused on protecting the places that Floridians love. And time and time again, we've seen that Floridians really, really care about our state parks. We've seen time and time again that Floridians will vote for conservation. It is something that transcends so many divisive barriers that we are experiencing right now, right? This is a fantastic example of Floridians recognizing in real time that wild places could have been jeopardized. And you're right, the news broke that some beloved state parks were being, that the proposal would be potentially to transition into a golf course or a pickleball course or other types of outdoor recreation. But it would have really transitioned wild places into more intensive uses.
0: Mm.
27: And that went directly against our mission and what we stand for, right? When a place is considered conserved, we believe that should mean forever, in perpetuity. And it's why we are big believers in our state programs, because when a property is protected with taxpayer money, and we're telling Floridians this is protected forever, a state park, for example,
0: right?
27: That's what it should mean, right?
0: Right.
27: And Floridians are like, well, no. If you tell me this is state park is protected forever, I expect it to be. And so there was a little bit of a moment there where Floridians thought, well, I love golf and I love pickleball, but you know what I love more are the wild places that I can get out and take my family for a walk in, that our native wildlife depend upon and that are rapidly disappearing otherwise.
0: Yeah.
27: And so, yeah, so Conservation Florida, along with several of our partners, really mobilized our social media. And it was one of those big moments for our organization where we realized, well, we don't typically speak on hot button issues outside of our mission. This issue spoke directly to what we do and why we do it. We want to conserve Florida's special places forever. There were special places that were in jeopardy. And so, yeah, we rallied, we mobilized social media, and with our partners, I think it shows just how quickly Floridians will speak up and say, look, I'm a Democrat, I'm a Republican, I'm an independent. It doesn't matter. You do not mess with our state parks. You don't mess with our wild places. This is what makes Florida special.
0: And so what was the outcome of that? It was killed, right? Mm-hmm. That plan was killed, but then there was a new law enacted after, correct?
27: Yes. And so another thing that Conservation Florida does is we work closely with our state leaders to look for solutions. This was an example of Floridians overwhelmingly opposing an idea. So we worked closely with our state leaders to look for a solution that would better accommodate notice on an issue like this and provide Floridians more of an opportunity to speak up. And so one of the big issues around this proposal was how rapidly it was evolving.
0: Right.
27: And this bill would provide more than about 30 days notice to give Floridians opportunity to weigh in on what they want and what they don't want.
0: So it says the State Park Preservation Act was a Florida law signed by DeSantis on May 22nd last year that protects the state's 175 state parks from commercial development.
27: Right.
0: So it bans commercial facilities, large ones like golf courses, pickleball, tennis, ball fields, large hotels, commercial lodging, limits approved use, allows only conservation-based recreation, hiking, camping, kayaking, wildlife viewing. And then, like you said, it mandates that 30-day public notice.
27: Right.
0: Interesting. Yeah. You kind of, there's a balance between those two things though, correct? I mean, you want, it's such a fine line, isn't it? But you want people to go and enjoy these spaces.
27: Yes.
0: In order to appreciate them and value them as they are.
27: Yes.
0: But we've all been to those parks where there's trash on the ground or someone's doing some shit and you look over and go, oh my God, you know, like, what are you thinking? I remember I was up in kind of the, western North Carolina mountains, and we were at a park, a beautiful, big, whatever one of those national forests are up there. Yeah. And we were following a vehicle through the park, and they were smoking a cigarette, and they put it out, and then they tossed the butt out the window, and we were honking the horn and like flicking them off.
27: Yeah.
0: And it's just such a disrespectful thing to do something like that. But you have to let people enjoy it, because otherwise, how would you know it's important?
27: Yes.
0: Like we were talking about before we hopped on, like if you just, I don't know, move from New York and move to Fort Lauderdale and you never see these parks, you're not going to appreciate it as much as if you take your family hiking or camping or wildlife viewing. So there is that balance between allowing human beings into these natural places, but having very strict roadblocks so people don't be people, right?
27: Yeah, there's so much to unpack there, because you're absolutely right. And just for the record, my daughter calls those not the people, but the little pieces of trash thrown out, litter bugs.
0: Litter bugs.
27: She would have just been screaming, litter bugs.
0: Yep.
27: You know, we are big believers in connecting people to nature. You're absolutely right that people, if they don't experience wild Florida, won't care enough to protect it and won't stand with us in our mission to conserve Florida. Importantly, we want to meet people where they are, right? And we want to entice them to get out and experience nature. But another way to do that is through storytelling. And so that's another big part of our mission.

0: documentary.
1: Yes.
0: Mute that, David, while she continues to explain. Sorry, you were saying.
1: This is why we did it. You know, we want people to understand what's going on between the beaches.
0: Yeah, right.
1: So what's happening in the rest of our state? What's going on in our panhandle, in the Forgotten Coast? What's happening between the metropolitan areas? And there's so much happening. It's so much worth protecting. The last vast green landscapes tend to be there. And majority of Floridians won't ever experience them unless they're driving.
0: So true.
1: From beach to beach, from coast to coast.
0: Well, and I think being native to Florida has something to do with it, right? I mean, David, if you were to Google real quick, there's maybe 24 million people in Florida, something like that. But if you were to Google, like, how many people living in Florida were not born in Florida, it might be half or more, right? And so the point is, us growing up here in multi-generations, just by living here and being a kid, right? And, you know, maybe Florida, if I know Florida had a heck of a lot less people when I was born in the early 90s, but it's like, we just naturally got out there, right?
1: Yes.
0: And I think if you're moving to Florida today, so it says about 65% of the total population were not born in the state. That's crazy.
1: That is crazy.
0: So only about 35% of people currently living in Florida were actually born here.
1: And it makes docuseries like Protect Our Paradise and like Carlton's films, like the production being completed right now, Land Remembered by Todd, all the more important, because we need to connect with the folks moving to Florida. They're Floridian. They're Floridians now. They need to care. And the only way that they'll care is if they're introduced to Wild Florida. So that's why the power of storytelling is significant. It's really, really important. That's why it's also a part of our mission. But yeah, no, Florida's grown a ton. You know, I'm a sixth generation Floridian, but I like to talk a little bit about my grandfather's lifetime. In his lifetime, he passed 2 years ago, and he was born in the 30s. And in his lifetime, in the Florida that he lived in, he went from a population of about 2 million people to a population of about 23 million people. And that's in one lifetime. Can you imagine how much more we're going to grow in ours?
0: Yeah.
1: And what the next generation will experience and the generation after that? It makes the work that we're doing all the more important. Because we're not just looking at what's happening to Florida today. We're using the best data out there to drive our conservation work in order to protect Florida for future generations as well. But that is a significant amount of growth.
0: Yeah.
1: Relying on the same natural resources, relying on the same water, the same wild places, the same lands making food, feeding us. And it's disappearing, all of it. And you and I growing up here, we took it for granted.
0: We did in some ways. In some ways, I think experiencing it will always make us appreciate it. Mm-hmm. And I think that's why people got so activated with that state park deal.
1: Yeah.
0: When you were navigating that, I'm sure the people that were pushing it, maybe it was the, you know, a golf course company, a hotel developer, whatever interest groups were pushing that. What was their conversation? Why were they for it? I would assume they said, oh yeah, we want more people to come visit the park, so we're going to put a big hotel there. But you tell me, what were they talking about?
1: You know, I can't speak for them. I can't speak for that line or that train of thought. I would hope that it was not ill-intended.
0: Yeah.
1: And I would hope that they were just wanting additional people to get outside and recreate outdoors. Look, I like golf. I play golf.
0: Yeah.
1: Right? But you don't put a golf course in Wild Florida that's conserved permanently. There are other places. And Lord knows we've got a lot of golf courses in Florida. I'm not quite sure we need more, but well, that's opinion.
0: It's kind of like a duh thing, honestly. I mean, you're going to develop our state parks with golf courses and hotels. Like, no, that's a bad idea.
1: It's right? One of those. Yeah, just.
0: But it is interesting to think about, right? Because that population trajectory from all these different demographic studies and migration patterns show that we're going to have consistent growth for decades to come.
1: Yes.
0: It's a mix of our weather. It's a mix of our tax implications or lack thereof.
1: Yeah.
0: We just are in a state in particular where people want to live.
1: Well, yeah. And I want to live here.
0: If you're in, I mean, you know, I think South Dakota has far less people than even Hillsborough County. Maybe South Dakota, North Dakota has a couple few hundred thousand people.
1: Isn't that wild?
0: If you have this entire state with 500,000 people, Hillsborough County has 1.5 million people.

0: the county you're coming from, which is what, Orange County, right? Central Florida. I think they probably have over a million people easily. We're just dealing with this unbelievable volume of people in a relatively small peninsula, right? And so it's this very sensitive environment with this unbelievably high market demand.
1: Yeah.
0: I think I just read Florida in 2025, David, if you could check this out, had more visitors than ever. And the number is insane. I think it's like over 100 million people visit Florida from all over the earth.
1: And look, we love tourism, right? And our natural environment is a driver for tourism.
0: 100%.
1: People want to come here because Florida's gorgeous. It's paradise. They want to get out here and fish. They want to get out here and visit our beaches. They want to get out here and visit the Keys. They want,
0: I mean, look at the
1: number. Unbelievable.
0: 143 million visitors in 2025.
1: Yeah. So, because we live in paradise.
0: Right.
1: That's why.
0: And people want to visit paradise. Mm-hmm. People want to live and move to paradise too.
1: Look, I am incredibly biased here. I love Florida, right? Deeply. It is just in my DNA. There's nothing anyone can ever do about it. With that said, you know, I want to live here. I can't blame anyone for wanting to live here. It's the best place to live and work and raise a family and get outside. I mean, look, here in Tampa Bay, like this, it's gorgeous.
0: Oh, yeah.
1: Right?
0: Yeah.
1: And getting out on a boat, it takes your breath away.
0: It really does.
1: It really, really does. And so I understand. I understand why folks want to come. I understand why folks want to visit. And for our local economy, we want people to come and visit. But the other side of that is that those of us in the tourism industry need to recognize how heavily dependent and interconnected tourism is with the beauty and the health of our natural environment.
0: It's really an economic conversation more than just simply a preservation of wildlife and of parks and conservation, right? Because again, the whole reason why companies are moving here and why people are moving here and visiting here, well, I shouldn't say the whole reason, but most of the reason is because of our beautiful space. I mean, it's a massive driver of all this. So before you sat down, we were just talking about development and growth and all the suburbs popping up and the expansion of the urban service area.
1: Yeah.
0: And you were telling me there's a way to do both, right? So talk to me about that. I mean, can we eventually have 30 million people, but also at the same time, further efforts with conservation?
1: Yes, and I know it can at times be a controversial opinion, right? There's the camp of folks who are saying, no more people, right? Just put a gate. Yeah, there's a bit, right? And I get it. But we live in reality. More people are coming. We're growing every single day. In fact, we're growing by between 1,000 and 1,200 people a day in the state of Florida. And to put that into perspective, that's a city the size of Orlando, a city the size of Tampa, moving to Florida every single year. Every single year.
0: So crazy.
1: They're moving here. So we need to work with that data. We need to look at what's going on and then begin to bring all sectors together to talk about the Florida that we want to shape, right? In my opinion, acknowledging that we are going to continue to grow, and we have the data. We know where people are going to go. We know where development's going to happen. What we ought to be doing is protecting the wild places that we cannot lose or will not have a sustainable Florida. Mm. So where do we need to protect to have long-term health of our freshwater? Where do we need to protect to ensure that agriculture can be sustained and feed Florida and frankly, feed the nation? Where do we need to protect to make sure that our coasts are accessible? Where do we need to protect to ensure that our fisheries and our aquaculture are thriving? And guess what? That all happens upstream. So our water in Florida is so interconnected with the health of our land. It's silly. And knowing that and acknowledging that, all of us, conservation will be the solution. Land conservation, it boils down to land conservation time and time again. You want to protect the health of a spring, you protect the land around it. You want to protect the health of a river, you protect critical parts of it. Right. You want to protect our state from significant damage during a storm, a hurricane, a tropical storm, the places that are buffered by conservation lands do better. They're storing water, and then they're holding water, cleaning water before it returns back to our aquifer. So conservation is going to be the solution. I do believe that conservation and growth can happen simultaneously if we're smart about where we grow and we're smart about what we conserve. And we've got the data. We just need the commitment.
0: And so how do you make the judgment between what should grow where and what areas should be preserved?
1: Look, that's tough. As a conservationist and as a person who does mourn, you know, when I drive by, well, look, just driving from Tampa to Sarasota, it's actually quite unnerving when you are looking at, let's say you're looking at your Google Maps, and what you're seeing all around you is bulldozed land.
0: Mm-hmm. Yeah.
1: But on your Google Maps, it's showing what right. It was a few years ago.
0: Right.
1: Just green.
0: Yeah.
1: That can be unnerving.
0: David, do that little history deal on Google Earth, because it's actually crazy.
1: This corridor right here. And this is a part of the drive in Florida. I make it often.
0: Yeah.
1: And there,
0: crazy.
1: There are moments that take my breath away.
0: Oh, yeah.
1: And there are parts of that drive that used to be, to me, so beautiful, because you just have green and agriculture on both sides of you.
0: Yeah.
1: And this is in a place that, you know, we know it's growing fast. The people are coming. So that's pretty much what I'm experiencing.
0: Well, yeah. For those just listening, we're kind of hovered over Manatee and Sarasota counties going from, what is it, David, 1985 to today. Mm-hmm. And it's shocking. I mean, you know, the amount of green space that has been developed with subdivisions is absolutely mind-blowing. But again, I don't think this is anything people are shocked by. We've grown up around it. Yeah. Or, I mean, drive on the interstate, you can see it happening right in front of you.
1: Yes.
0: This isn't some unknown Aaron Brockovich chemical going into the water and nobody knows and everybody's getting sick. This is we're talking about development.
1: It's predictable. Yeah.
0: Through land development policy. Mm-hmm. And what's interesting too, this is another thing I wanted to talk to you about while we're on the subject of suburban development, because I want to dig deeper. I don't know that. We'll get there, because I want to figure out a way to do both, because I think your point is we might not have a choice. Like, you can't put up a wall around Florida. You have all these people moving here. We're going to grow no matter what. So how do we focus that growth and be methodical about it so that these critical areas can be preserved?
1: Yes. And everyone hates the term growth management,
0: right?
1: But
0: because we don't trust it though.
1: And yet it's mission critical, right? So if you're looking, and so you asked, how do we decide, right, where should be developed and where not? It's sad, right? Because it may mean letting go of a property that you've driven by, you know, a couple times a year since we were kids, right? And saying, you know what, the data supports that the people are coming. This is an area that is going to be densely populated in the next 20 years. We're going to have to hug that one and let it go. But you move inward a little, and there are already conserved lands that if we continue building on them and connecting them piece by piece by piece, that we can put together a functional wildlife corridor, a patchwork of connected lands that do provide buffers for storms. They store water when we flood. They provide recharge for our aquifer, and a corridor for our wide roaming mammals to traverse the state. They have so many benefits. So we're looking at the data. We've got the data. Like you said, development is predictable. To me, we look at the data and we decide what's already been lost, even if it's still green today, what's already gone. And then we look at what can still be saved.
0: Mm-hmm.
1: Then we look at what must be saved. What properties are at risk and we have to protect, because the data is showing that they're at risk in the next 10 to 20 years. Those are the properties that we're going after.
0: Have you thought about the development pattern itself in the sort of culture behind the suburbanization of our state? Meaning, if Florida had better policies regarding home rule, in cities were able to develop into cities and put aside some of those development standards the state has preempted, maybe the cities could grow and capture more of the population so that we didn't have to expand eastward and westward into the center of the state and develop the pastures and the orange groves and the farmland. Has there been any sort of policy discussions related to the actual style of growth?
1: You know, gosh, what I wouldn't give to be in a room where the policies were being developed.
2: 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Guaranteed human.
3: Hackers have logged into the state agency that handles Florida's driver license database. The State Department of Highway Safety and Motor Vehicles says a cybercrime ring used a Plant City police login. It's not clear what they accessed. A Panhandle county records a big meth bust. Washington County Sheriff Kevin Cruz says investigators discovered local drug sales led to a Georgia operation. They made more than a dozen arrests. And an eligible player forces a South Florida high school to forfeit a win. Carroll City's victory over Daytona Beach Mainland August 21st was overturned because a player transferred from out of state without at least one parent. Mainland High coach Jeremy Bell tells Fox 35 he's glad for the win but feels bad for the player.
4: The kid made a move that he thought was best for, you know, to further his career, get a better opportunity, you know, to get a play on a bigger stage.
3: With Florida's News, I'm Gordon Bird.
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9: 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This includes the Howard Franklin and Skyway bridges. We're also clear on the Gandy and Courtney Campbell Causeway. 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
11: Happy Saturday, Tampa Bay. Tracking a 60% chance of scattered downpours and storms for the afternoon and evening ahead, with a level 1 out of 4 risk for flooding due to some heavy rain in the mix, mainly south of I-4 today. Highs are near normal in the upper 80s, low 90s. Conditions will stay mainly dry for the overnight until the mid-morning Sunday, where there's a chance for some isolated showers near the coast. Though we're still going to be mainly looking to the afternoon and evening on Sunday for a 50 to 60% chance of rain. I'm Max Offender 8 meteorologist Juliana Mejia.
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2: 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WFLA.
24: Yeah.
1: Where we were talking about it. We had the same data. And we really were looking at this holistically as a full state. We know where the people are coming. We know what we need to protect. Let's make sure that we're thinking before we build. We want to grow. We want our economy to thrive. Those are things that we get it. It's happening. And yet we also all get that you have to protect certain places or our economy falls apart. So with that said, yes, there have to be policies. This is a conversation that we, I think, need to hammer in the coming years, because we're going more and more and more. And without those policies in place, without those considerations, I'm not a doom and gloom gal, but it does give me a bit of a knot in my stomach.
24: Well, I think it'll just generally always be, I mean, I hate to use the word fight, right? Because you're a very positive person, but ultimately it is a fight. I mean, you're fighting between particular interest groups that might not hold the things we're talking about on the same level as their particular interest, right? Whatever that interest may be. And so I think that conversation, so long as Florida continues to grow, it will always be a fight. It will always be trying to methodically figure out a way to grow and preserve those corridors, et cetera.
1: You know, you're right.
24: There's no win. My point is there's no win where like, oh, we won. We can throw our hands up and there's no more conservation that needs to happen. It's always going to be ongoing.
1: So that's a very interesting line of thought. You know, you're right. I don't typically use the word fight. I think it's more of a push and pull. One of my favorite things, I've been CEO now for 9 years, and I've had the unique opportunity to meet with Floridians from the Panhandle all the way down to the Keys about Florida. And that does mean that I've had a lot of really good conversations with industry. And time and again, these conversations turn to what we have in common. And look, when I'm talking to somebody in an industry that may not prioritize conservation, but we move beyond that and talk about who we are as Floridians, that person is like, you know what? My favorite place on earth is about a mile offshore, right? And I'll be damned if that water turns green again,
24: right?
1: Like, I care a lot about that. Or I'm speaking to, you know, a woman whose family has been in agriculture forever and she's a little wary of a conservationist or around the conversation. And then she's like, you know what? I love this property that I'm standing on more than anything. What can I do to make sure that properties like this and others are protected? And then we're there. We're having the same conversation. And the conversation is a love of place. The conversation is a love of home and of our nerves, our collective nerves about what's going to happen to it. And so if we can get there, and that's really what Conservation Florida wants to do. We want to build a table big enough for all Floridians, brand new to 10th generation. And I'm talking industry to vegan. I want everyone there talking about what we can do and then collectively joining the mission to protect our special places. Because I have yet to meet somebody who says, that's business and I don't care.
24: Yeah.
1: Like there's something if you talk long enough, you will find that common ground. And I believe that the common ground in Florida is the land between, or the land beneath our feet.
24: I believe that too. Yeah. You see those conversations and those bridges and those gaps being bridged, I guess, more here maybe than ever. You know, and even the biggest of industries that we've even talked to on the show say, oh, we've committed this 150 acres to conservation.
1: Yes.
24: I mean, Tico has a great project down there. They've got a manatee viewing center. even some of the more intense industries in Central Florida have made commitments as well.
1: Absolutely.
24: Doing land swaps or accommodating the state and figuring out a way to use their resources in order to conserve. So you do see that a lot. But do you find that bridge easy to gap with people when you do talk to someone like you mentioned who's, well, I'm not an environmentalist, and then you talk to them for 5 minutes and they're like, wait a second, I do want to preserve this. Hold
1: wait on. A minute, but I am a conservationist. Yeah. Are the conversations difficult? Sometimes, of course. Sometimes, particularly if you push someone in a corner, they're going to be defensive. But our position will, and hopefully always, be that we want, this is a Floridian issue. This isn't an industry issue. This isn't, you know, this isn't a political issue. It turns that way sometimes. Mm-hmm. But to your point, and that we talked about this a little bit before we started recording, that certain hot topic issues strike a nerve in all Floridians that sort of transcend political parties, and the environment is one of them. And so we're seeing that is a top issue in the political parties, period.
24: Yeah.
1: And so again, it's just one of those things that we as voters, as Floridians, tend to agree on. Now, what shakes out is different, right? What happens after the elections is different. But it's important that Floridians hold our elected leaders accountable to the positions that they take while campaigning. Because while campaigning, most of the time, it's on a pro-environment, pro-conservation platform.
24: Well, it would be hard to have a successful campaign if you were anti-environment, I guess, and
1: right.
24: particularly in Florida. But I am happy to see the conversation shift. I don't think it's where it needs to be on the gubernatorial stage. I think that there was a few candidates that spoke to it that got people excited. I also think that's the reason why data centers have came into the conversation big time, is because whatever merits that, you know, are pro data center, which I don't particularly understand. I mean, I don't necessarily see them producing all these jobs and all these benefits. I guess I've yet to have that conversation to convince me. But I think the real reason why people are upset about the concept of those is because it relates directly to the environment.
1: I think you're right.
24: You know, I think it has a lot less to do with the data and the jobs and all that. I think Floridians see that and they go, well, here we go again. I'm driving down the highway. There's all these new subdivisions. All these forests are being cleared. And now they want to build a data center and suck up all the water and our electricity and bulldoze another pasture, right? I think that is why the conversation is really hot. I'm not seeing, though, a direct political conversation around the growth and kind of conservation together moving forward thing. I mean, that's your advocacy, of course, but I just hope that on the debate stage, right? I mean, we have a governor's race coming up here in November, a few months, primaries are over. Those debates are going to start. I hope and I pray that there will be many, many questions related to the development and growth of Florida and how we preserve and protect our natural environment. I don't think that conversation has ever been more relevant, you know, given the numbers we talked about earlier.
1: And I agree.
24: I think, frankly, one of the only ways to force politicians to talk about those things is, unfortunately, some of the disrespect we see, the data center thing, the suburbanization thing, the overdevelopment. I mean, you drive down the highway, there's like stop developing Florida billboards
1: everywhere.
24: Yeah. We had on Matt the Welder. That guy's got like millions of followers. And the reason is he talks about these things. And politicians are really not, at least in a more forefront way, right, than he is. So there's groups that are popping up, I'm noticing, and they're related to this conversation. One of them locally is, can you look it up, David? It's a Facebook page. I think it's Protect Rural Lithia. So Lithia is a little town. I don't even know if it's a town. It's like a little community out in Hillsborough County.
1: Yeah.
24: And they've seen an unbelievable amount of growth.
1: Yeah.
24: So they have all of these
1: 15,000
24: followers on this page that talks about the overdevelopment of their area. You know, these people, most of them are probably Republican. I mean, let's be honest too, right?
1: Yeah.
24: Living out in these communities, equestrian communities, et cetera, they're growing up with a particular lifestyle.
1: Yes.
24: And now all of a sudden across the street, this huge new home community is being built. And yeah. these people, I think, feel threatened by that and are activated when they otherwise weren't necessarily thinking about this.
1: Yes.
24: So have you seen, because you've been CEO for 9 years, have you seen an increase in this conversation in maybe the last 3 or 4? Has this been exponential?
1: You know, I've seen an increase in, yes. So to answer your question directly, yes. People are noticing more and more and more. And you're right, it has struck a nerve. If folks weren't already peeved, they are now. Because once upon a time, it wasn't necessarily happening in everybody's backyards. But now it is. And so now that it is around us all, yes, I've seen a huge uptick in people speaking up about overdevelopment. What I think the conversation needs to continue on toward is ensuring that there are conservation programs in place in our local communities, in our state policies that allow for there to be an alternative to the landowners who are selling. Right. So, yes, Floridians care about this. That is a part of the common ground we've been talking about. Floridians care about how fast our state is changing. And there are Facebook groups like this across the entire state.
24: Oh, yeah.
1: And thankfully, a lot of the people who are feeling this way are getting involved with Conservation Florida because we are actively looking for projects, right? We're actively looking for properties to protect. Critically, we're seeing local communities propose ballot initiatives to fund land conservation. So that's the solution, right? Preserve rural Lithia? Yes. Focusing on that preserve word. It's not stop development. It's protect what's important. Protect that forest that's been there forever. Protect the fort. We just saw a bobcat there. We have a gopher tortoise there. Protect that place. That place is important to us. We all agree. And so we're seeing the reddest of counties pass tax referenda to tax themselves more in order to fund conservation initiatives.
24: Wow.
1: One of my favorite examples of this is Polk County doing it a few years ago. We were involved. It was awesome to see. Awesome to see.
24: What happened? What'd they do?
1: They passed it.
24: So they actually taxed themselves more to purchase and preserve land.
1: Yes, because of how quickly Polk County is changing. And Polk's one of the fastest growing counties.
24: In the country.
1: In the country.
24: Which is crazy.
1: Uh-huh. In a very rural part of, historically, part of our state.
24: Yeah.
1: And so Polk County residents chose to tax themselves more in a deeply red part of our state. And how, I mean, that just boggles the mind sometimes. And yet for me, that's stuff that fills my cup right back up. Because again, it establishes that Floridians care about this. This is important to us. And it transcends political parties.
24: So what group was behind passing this referendum here?
1: Yes, there were a group of really passionate Polk County citizens that really launched this initiative. We worked at Conservation Florida closely with the county on language that could support the referendum. And the incredible, incredible things that have been accomplished already with this have made us just so proud because it shows that these types of initiatives and programs at the local level, they work. And so already Polk County has protected a significant amount of land with the money being generated. And so the more people that come to Polk County, the more money we're seeing dumped into this bucket that will conserve more land. Right. And so there are solutions. So what we want to see are more of these initiatives happen across the state. And we've got a handful on ballots across the state this upcoming election, which is really fun. I think Manatee, Sarasota, you know, we've got a bunch of really cool local initiatives, but also important, and I think we cannot go without saying this, our state programs are really, really important. And to your point about, you know, the gubernatorial, these programs, finding out and I believe both are very in favor of these programs, Florida Forever and the Rural and Family Lands Protection Program. If we fund those two programs significantly, I'm talking 300 to 500 million.
24: Wow.
1: Then we can keep up pace with development in our state. So Conservation Florida worked with a handful of really awesome nonprofits around the state of Florida and have been advocating for consistent and meaningful funding for these programs every year during legislative session. Florida Forever and Rural and Family Lands, Florida Forever is under the Department of Environmental Protection, which of course the governor oversees, and the Rural and Family Lands Protection Program lives at the Department of Agriculture, which the Commissioner of Agriculture oversees. But both programs are funded by the legislature. So who you elect, find out what they think about those programs.
24: Yeah.
1: Because when those programs are funded well, I'm talking both programs funded well, and we've seen it in recent years, groups like us, the land conservancies around the state, and the state programs, they're able to partner with local programs and make those dollars go even further.
24: Right.
1: So when we have our conservation programs funded and well, that's when we're going to be able to keep a pace of conservation commensurate with the growth that we're experiencing in Florida. And that is the solution.
24: So, yeah, and it would be interesting too. I don't know if Florida already has this, but some sort of money that can come from some of the tourist taxes, like hotel taxes, that could go towards conservation. Is that already on the books? You're smiling.
1: No, I love the idea. I don't know how our friends in that industry will feel about
24: sure,
1: that.
24: I understand. But well, again, that's what I'm saying though. These industry interests are always going to be at the table. But your point is, let's make a big table.
1: Let's make a big table. Yeah.
24: Let's have everybody say what they need and how they feel about their particular interests. That way we can find solutions to common ground.
1: Yeah. Our tourism industry, our hotels, for example, especially our hotels on the water, they don't want to be telling potential visitors that our water is dirty. They want to be promoting it as the paradise that we know and love. But our waters are almost always at risk. We are proactive. And land conservation plays a key role in keeping them clean.
24: David, go back real quick, because this is shocking. I want to read this. Some of these figures from this referendum in Polk County. So go back to the Google. It had explained some of the revenue generation, which is sort of shocking here. So that land conservation property tax was passed by almost 60% of voters. Mm-hmm. It imposes an ad valorem tax of 20 cents for each $1,000 of taxable property value for 20 years, estimated to raise $312 million over 20 years. That's a lot of land you could protect in a particular county.
1: Mm-hmm.
24: At the state level, you're talking about billions.
1: Yes.
24: Wow.
1: Yeah.
24: So when you say there's a way to do both, there's a way to grow and conserve. This is directly speaking to that.
1: This is
24: creating policy that has a pot of money that can be used to purchase land.
1: Yes. And we invest billions in our annual budget into infrastructure. I think it's a mistake not to look at our wild places as infrastructure. It's green infrastructure, right? It's our natural infrastructure. It is just as important to protect in order to protect the long-term sustainability and livability of our state. And so, asking your state leaders to fund these programs at $250 million every year, at $500 million every year, is not a big ask. This is not extra money, monopoly money. No. This is an important investment in our state's health, in our state's economy, in our state's tourism industry, and beyond. So every year, these are the conversations that we're having with our state's leaders, mostly in a positive fashion. Unfortunately, as times get tough in the economy, and conservation can be considered sort of trimming fat. And I hate that because, and I think your listeners probably will too, because of all of the reasons that we've already talked about. The fact that we're growing every day, the fact that we have to keep up pace, or we're going to see more and more groups like Preserve Rural Lithia pop up because we're not protecting the places that matter to Floridians.
24: Yeah, that group in particular, I think, very much focuses on land use decisions.
1: Mm-hmm.
24: So showing up to the county commission and being opposed to a particular decision or a particular project. What you're saying is, sure, that's maybe a part of it.
1: Definitely.
24: But also creating alternative revenue sources that that group could advocate for to get the county commission to put an extra tax for conservation.
1: Yes.
24: Or whatever that may be.
1: Yeah. And we're talking counties like Santa Rosa.
24: Preserve Rural Lithia, if you're listening. hit them up.
1: We're seeing counties across the state look into ways to fund land conservation in order to protect that region's way of life.
24: Yeah.
1: And that, I'm going to hit on that. That's a way of life, right? So you mentioned the equestrian, agricultural, rural. That is a way of life. People purchased their homes, invested in their lives in a part of Florida because of the character of that neighborhood. And as it changes, yeah, you should get mad.
24: Yeah.
1: And then talk to your local leaders, talk to your state leaders, and become an ambassador for conservation funding. Because the solution is when you're a landowner and you are, let's say you've been in agriculture for several generations, and unfortunately these are stories that I know all too well. We work with ranching families, timber families throughout the state, that this happens. You know, they've got a property that is adjacent to growing part of our state. Developer knocks on the door, a fantastic offer on the table. And you then think, what's best for my family? What's important is that conservation has a competitive place, a competitive seat at the table. And when we fund these programs, we do. We have a competitive place at the table. I've been in those rooms where the landowner has their property is listed for sale. They've got offers. And then I call, or our team calls, and we say, we'd like to make an offer as well. And hear me out. Don't think it's going to be less. This is going to be based on appraised value. It's an appraisal. We get an appraisal like everybody else. And so just takes money.
24: Well, have you had property owners decide to sell to you for less money than a developer would give them?
1: Yes, because of that great love of place. Yes, yes, yes, yes. Or to sell, importantly, a conservation easement. And so that is such an important tool in the conservation toolbox. And it's what a lot of these programs, the Polk County program we were just talking about, it funds conservation easements as well. So they're not just buying property outright. They're buying development rights from landowners. So landowners can continue to farm their land. They can continue to recreate on their land. They can sell their land. They could pass their land down to the next generation. But they receive that infusion of cash necessary to keep the other offers at, you know, it's, they're no longer as attractive.
24: You know, the other interesting thing happening in our country is just the idea of money in general. These figures are getting so big. I mean, you're talking about the first trillionaire. Is that Elon Musk, right? Mm-hmm. And some of these billionaires are in the hundreds of billions. Then you have companies now worth multi-trillions, right? I think the federal government, I just saw news. What do we hit, David? Where are we at? 40 trillion? 40 trillion in debt. So when you look at Polk County over 20 years gathering up 300 million, I mean, it's a literal drop in the bucket. And the idea that money is the problem really can't be, because it seems like there's money for everything else. And what we're talking about is such a critical, not only thing for Florida, but every state should focus on things like this.
1: I think you're reiterating the advocacy point that this isn't cutting, you know, not funding conservation isn't cutting fat. Not funding conservation meaningfully is cutting critical infrastructure and critical needs for the health of our state and for what your taxpayers want you to be spending money on.
24: So when you're out there, right, and you're looking at all these particular properties, mm-hmm. How do you identify which ones should not absolutely be developed and what compels you to make an offer on these properties?
1: Yes, there are a handful of data points that we use. Conservation Florida is constantly relying on many partners, including the University of Florida, Archbold Biological Station, Florida Natural Resources Inventory. And we're pulling data points that really inform our strategic decision-making, like all of the telemetry data for panthers, for example.
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5: Guaranteed human.
6: The state agency that handles driver licenses confirms a hacker attack. According to the Department of Highway Safety and Motor Vehicles, an international cyber crime ring found information on the personal device of a Plant City Police Department employee, then used it to log into a restricted database. A group known for cyber extortion is claiming responsibility. Florida's Jewish community observing Rosh Hashanah, starting off the Jewish New Year. Hollywood Mayor Josh Levy says security is beefed up at local synagogues.
7: There's a good watchful eye around it to ensure that no bad actor goes unnoticed.
6: The Anti-Defamation League says Florida had the fourth highest number of reported anti-Semitic incidents in the country last year. The Washington County Sheriff announcing the biggest meth bust in the history of his panhandle county. More than a dozen arrested in connection with a ring that, according to Sheriff Kevin Cruz, was bringing in 50 pounds or more of meth from Georgia. Two cats rescued from the road this week in the Tampa Bay area. Troopers and road rangers tried to recover a kitten from a signpost near Tropicana Field in St. Petersburg. The kitty jumped 55 feet to the ground but appears to be okay. A Hillsborough deputy and a state trooper corralled a kitten that wound up on the interstate in that county. The Tampa Bay Rays become the first MLB team to clinch a playoff spot this year. Manager Kevin Cash says the players know there's more to accomplish this season.
25: It's been pretty consistent all season long how special we thought this group was, and they've just gone out on the field night after night and backed it up. So the guys are pumped in there, rightfully so. We're in. I think they all acknowledge we want to continue this.
6: The Rays make their first postseason appearance this year since 2023. College football today, South Florida at Army, FIU hosting Buffalo. The Gators welcome Campbell to the Swamp, and Florida Atlantic is hosting Navy. With Florida's news, I'm Gordon Bird.
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9: No incident in your way right now on the highways and roads of Tampa Bay, but there are some delays, including a heavy one northbound of the Suncoast Parkway. You're going to feel that approaching and beyond Dale Mabry Highway towards State Road 54. Southbound, we're clear right now. I-4 eastbound as well, but westbound, some stop-and-go flow. Approaching Park Road from Memorial Boulevard, also approaching McIntosh from Thoneau to Sassa, as well as your usual approaching and beyond the Selman. The Selman itself is clear, no issues on I-275, and this includes the Howard Franklin, also the Skyway Bridge. 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
11: Happy Saturday, Tampa Bay. Tracking a 60% chance of scattered downpours and storms for the afternoon and evening ahead, with a level 1 out of 4 risk for flooding due to some heavy rain in the mix, mainly south of I-4 today. Highs are near normal in the upper 80s, low 90s. Conditions will stay mainly dry for the overnight until the mid-morning Sunday, where there's a chance for some isolated showers near the coast, though we're still going to be mainly looking to the afternoon and evening on Sunday for a 50 to 60% chance of rain. I'm Max Effender 8 meteorologist Juliana Mejia.
28: News. I'm Pam Puso. The Iran war and trade tensions, some of the topics touched on by President Trump, who is in Ireland.
29: Trump met with Ireland's president, Catherine Colonna, and the Taoiseach of the prime minister, Micheál Martin. The president wading into one of Ireland's most politically sensitive questions, telling the press he would love to see Irish reunification.
28: That's Fox's Alex Hogan in Dublin. When asked about the war with Iran, the president said it will work out fine. Fox's Trey Yingst is on an aircraft carrier.
30: We are on the USS George Washington in the Arabian Sea, the area of operation for CENTCOM right now in the war against Iran. And there has been quite a bit of activity. Last night, we saw nighttime operations of jets taking off.
28: The president predicting the war could end after the midterm elections. 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
16: Spanning the Pacific to the Atlantic and the heartland of America. 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
12: Along with Mike Lester, I'm Cheryl White. Hey, Mike Lester.
13: Hello, Cheryl White.
12: Mike, I want to talk about getting richer after retirement.
13: Oh, okay.
12: Yeah. Can you do that? Can you actually accumulate more wealth after retirement than before?
13: Interesting. It's actually extremely common. Not for everyone, and depending on your situation, but my experience has been most of the people that we're working with, not saying everybody, we're happy to help people get more prepared for retirement, but I would say a lot of people that we're working with are sort of over-prepared, if that makes sense.
12: Okay.
13: And over-prepared just means you can live off of your portfolio, and we can take that out to adjust it for inflation and taxes and everything moving forward. We usually take it up to 95, but the math shows that people typically stay within, you know, their boundaries. People don't retire and suddenly become spendthrifts, right? I mean, your life is your life. It doesn't suddenly change at 60 because you retired. So we wind up with, well, these are my expenses. And then we do all the financial planning. And what we need to do is help certainly with efficiency in the investments, how we get the highest rate of return with the least amount of risk, but then also income planning, tax planning, estate planning. So all that's in there. And then, you know, we sit down and people, you know, with a more efficient portfolio, what happens is as long as you've saved more than, you know, probably needed to, but even if you didn't, a more efficient portfolio helps. The assets just continue to grow. So one of the really, really cool things about doing financial planning for people is a lot of people that come meet with us, they were just hoping to live off of their assets for the rest of their life. Let's say you retired with $1 million in retirement accounts and you wanted to live off of that for the rest of your life. The way that people's minds think is, could I live off of the $1 million for the rest of my life? I know there's inflation, I know there's taxes and everything else, but with my sources of income, let's just say you only had Social Security and you had this portfolio with $1 million and I was pulling money out of it every single month for the next 30 years or 40 years, could I still just leave my beneficiaries the $1 million I started with? It's a simplistic way of looking at it, but a lot of people sort of think that way. You know, I never really got into the principle, but thinking that way leaves the inflation component out, right? So the $1 million that you started with, even though it feels good to leave that to your beneficiaries, like you never got into it, that was your inheritance, inflation over 30 years has eroded that to way, way less, right, than the $1 million. I mean, in other words, the buying power of that in the future. So if I show you a plan where you lived off of the rest of your life and there was still $1 million to give to your beneficiaries, people generally feel pretty good about that. Holy cow, I didn't have to get into the principal. Yeah. But when we do it and they're living well within their means, and it turns out that, well, the $1 million is now $5 million. And they go, huh?
12: Mm.
13: So you mean if I'm like, yeah, it means you could spend more. Oh, so if we kept things the way they are now, the kids get $5 million? Like, yeah. And like, so there's a little wiggle room? Yep. It's great, right? You get to tell people they can spend more money. And it's really, really interesting that a lot of times it's just math. Right. A little tweak here, a little tweak there, maybe some investment options you didn't know about. Next thing you know, with efficiency, there's more money available if you want to spend it. And if you don't spend it, it just winds up going to beneficiaries. Ask me why I love my job so much. That's why, you know, Most portfolios are inefficient. Most retirement plans are inefficient. We're in the business to help people be successful in retirement. We show them efficiencies. They make more money. They have less risk. They end up with more money in the end. We show them investment options they didn't even know existed. We're fiduciaries. We work for a fee. We benefit while they benefit. And at the end of the day, everybody's happy, right? So I think that's the way it should work. So I've got the best job in the world, Cheryl. When you sell someone something, they buy it and then they're out of the money, right? Okay, you buy a car. How much is the car? A car's 50 grand. Okay, you spent $50,000. It's a depreciating asset. People come in and they invest with us. Of course, they pay us a fee to manage the portfolio, but we're helping people make money as opposed to helping people lose money. It's great. I love it.
0: It is great. 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Mike, I was looking at a list that U.S. Bank put out spotlighting four investment options so that you can continue to generate income in retirement. Mm-hmm. Number one on the list was income annuities. Your thoughts?
13: Well, I don't like that they say income annuities. That's something that's bothered me for a very long time, and it still bothers me right now, clearly. The term income and annuities is extremely misleading. Income to me is money that I made on my investment, and then you give it to me, so that was income. So in other words, if I put $100,000 into an investment, and they told me I was going to make 5%. So 5% on $100,000 is $5,000. Income to me means if I took that $5,000 out of that investment and I spent it, there would still be $100,000 in my account. It's income. The problem when you combine things like income and annuities or income annuities, it bothers me so much. I think it should be illegal. Somehow the insurance industry, they just coined this thing, but they mean something completely different. And the reason I'm so bothered by it is because most people think the way I think. Income was something I made and I spent, right? I go to work. I have income. Mm-hmm. I made $100,000 going to work. I had income and then I spent it. It has nothing to do with the principal investment. The problem with the annuities is when they say income, they can very easily and most often they're paying you out of your own principal. So on an income annuity, they might say they guarantee you 5% per year income, but the fine print would basically show, and I can't get into all the details, you know, we have limited time, but the way they typically work is you may or may not make anything on that investment, but they're going to pay you 5% regardless. It's just that the 5% might be your own money, right? So you put 100,000 in, they give you 5%, like here's your 5%. And then you check your statement balance, you got $95,000 in your account. They just paid you out of your own pocket. It should be illegal to say income annuity. That's not income. If you pay me out of my pocket, that's not income. So what were the other things? I don't like that one.
0: Number two is a diversified bond portfolio.
13: Sure. Yeah. I mean, that's legit. Okay. So a diversified bond portfolio. So bonds have what's called a coupon. Most people would think of it as interest, but you invest in a bond. There's a stated outcome, and I'm not going to get into the differences between bond funds versus individual bonds, but way different than an annuity. Okay, so the way a bond might work is you commit for a certain amount of time, and they say to you, okay, well, if you hold this bond, we'll give you X, let's just say it was 4% per year until it matures. And then at maturity under, you know, certain conditions, but those conditions, you know, I don't think I'd worry too much about it, depending on the type of bond. And then you get your principal back. That's actual income, right? You get the 4% plus your principal. Annuities don't work that way. So I'm okay with the bond thing. It's just that we don't do a lot of, you know, diversified bond funds. It's not that I'm against them like I am against annuities. It's just that we're working for our clients for a fee as fiduciaries. So, you know, I think there's a better way to do that. But what else is on the list?
0: Number three, total return investment approach.
13: Sure. That's basically a portfolio, right? Mm-hmm. So a diversified portfolio, total return. Basically, you're in the stock market and the return is the return. It gets a little confusing for people how to derive income from that because you're in a situation where you get a return and then you're have to convert it to income. Basically, you're selling shares to get back. But that can work too. The risk associated with it when it comes to income and retirement isn't necessarily what everybody's looking for, but it's legitimate, right? So I would say that, you know, total return investment approach is legitimate. I would say the bond portfolio is legitimate when it comes to income. Again, the annuity not legitimate for income because of the way they're defining it, because they're paying it out of your own pocket, right? That's not income. If they say, we'll pay you out of your own pocket for the rest of your life, that's accurate.

0: make someone an offer on the radio. It's just the way the rules work here. But we talk about structured notes. So why wouldn't I do annuities? Well, I just explained, but also I could do structured notes. Why wouldn't I do preferred stocks or income producing securities? Because I could do structured notes. Last week, we just traded a structured note for our clients. Basically, we knew that the S&P had volatility. We knew gold had volatility. We knew silver had volatility. So we set up a four-year structured note based on SPX, which is an S&P ETF, GLD, which is a gold ETF, and SLV, which is a silver ETF. And we set it up to where we had 40% downside protection on the structured note. So basically that means as long as S&P, meaning SPX, GLD, the gold ETF, or SLV, the silver ETF, as long as none of those are down more than 40% 4 years from when we traded it last week, there's no risk to principal, as long as the bank that underwrote it, you know, didn't default. But there's a pretty low risk to that. And I can explain that if you want to give us a call. But Cheryl, that was paying 18.8% per year, right? For the next 4 years. Now, I could get called or something like that. I could explain it. So we're having all these conversations about, well, you could do this, you could do that. For a portion of our clients' money, we would say, well, I think you should have an allocation to this because you're going to get paid 18.8%. There is risk, but I think the risk is mitigated by what you're getting paid. And it goes back to that risk reward. So, I mean, these are conversations that need to be had. I can give you all the details on what we did on that specific structured note. I can't offer that to you because we've already done it. But I can tell you this, we're looking at and doing new structured notes every single week. And if you feel like you identify with some of these issues and problems and growth or income or anything in portfolios, just give us a call. I mean, we'll walk you through what we're doing for our current clients. And along the way, you might want to work with us.
1: You know what, Mike, if someone is looking for a financial advisor, someone to help them plan for retirement, I think it's a great idea to compare. Visit several people, talk with them, get the comprehensive financial plan, and just sort of figure out who you are and what you want from a financial advisor.
0: 100%. I mean, we encourage it. It's kind of like dating, right?
1: Kind of, yeah.
0: You kind of don't know what you don't know. Sometimes it seems, you know, kind of cool in the beginning, and then there's a couple chinks, you know, in the armor along
1: flag.
0: The way, you're trying to figure it out. Whoa, didn't see that coming. Financial firms have, I mean, different personalities, different investment objectives, different business models, you know, what they promote, what they don't promote. We're really laid back, but I don't know. If somebody wants somebody aggressive, it's like, you need to do this right now. And if you don't do it, you're going to lose a lot of money. I tell you right now, we're the wrong firm for you. Like, we just don't do that. Maybe that's great for some people. My mom was a school teacher, right? So it's educate, help people make informed decisions. I mean, we really do care. But at the end of the day, if you're not happy, you're just going to leave, right? We don't get anything up front. Just looking from a financial standpoint, it's only valuable to us if you're a long-term client. So we have a vested interest in you doing well and being happy, because if you are, it's good for us. And I don't know any other way to say it, right? This is not a short-term relationship for us, right? It's not a transactional relationship for us. It's meant to be a long-term relationship where everybody benefits.
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0: Hi, this is Mike Lester with Talon Wealth and the Guarding Your Nest Egg radio show, and I have another investment idea for those seeking great returns with limited risk. Recently, we did a structured note for our clients, paying them 18.75% per year for 4 years, and it was great for clients seeking income or growth and principal protection. The note was based on the S&P, gold, and silver, and our clients won't lose principal as long as none of the ETFs are down more than 40% 4 years from when we placed the trade, and the bank guaranteeing them doesn't default. This isn't an offer because we already traded this note and structured notes aren't for everyone. But if you would like to know more about how structured notes work and what we currently have available, call us at 813-797-7000.
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1: Now, back to Guarding Your Nest Egg with Mike Lester, the founder of Talon Wealth.
2: This is Guarding Your Nest Egg with Mike Lester, of course. I'm Cheryl White. Having a plan is more than reaching a monetary milestone. A lot of retirees said that in the latest Fidelity Investments 2026 State of Retirement Planning Study. And I think that just makes sense. They also outlined five threats to retirement savings that financial planning might be able to help you avoid. And I think that is an important topic for us to discuss. Number one threat, longevity. That makes sense.
3: Yep. Okay. Well, if we knew exactly how long we were going to live, it would be really, really easy to put together a financial plan, right? Depending on your goal. So if your goal was, when I die, I want the last check to bounce because I won't be around anymore, right? What difference does it make? Like, okay. And people don't really write checks anymore, but you know, we all know what we're talking about. So that's one version of it, is I just want to know how much I can spend, not run out of money right up till the day I die. And I'm okay with spending the principal. We can do financial planning for that. It's just that we don't know when you're going to die. So we'll make an assumption, something like, well, you'll probably die before you're 100. And then, you know, I'm kind of looking at them going, right? And they're, you know, I want like a nod. Yeah, I'm going to die before. Like, okay, let's make sure. Because I had one guy go, no, 115. I'm like, oh.
2: Well, Mike.
3: That's optimistic.
2: You don't want to paint yourself into a corner, right? And then go, oops.
3: Yeah, okay. Again, I was literally very happy to hear him say that. But most people, you know, don't, right? For obvious reasons. So yeah, longevity is a big deal, but you got to make sure the money doesn't run out. Back in the old days, you're sitting there and you go, okay, I've got this much. And if I earned zero on it, we usually use 95 on a plan. Let's just say you're 65, so it's 30 years. And this is simple math, but people think this way. They go, all right, well, okay, here's my bottom line. I could do nothing with this money. If I divide what I have by 30, that's how much I could take out, and it would zero right by the time I'm 95. Then you can go out from there and you go, okay, but if I put it in a bank CD and I was getting like 3.5%, oh, okay, try to do that math. You sort of keep moving up and up and up. And then eventually you get into, well, what if it was in the stock market? But then you got the volatility and everything that goes along with it. So the longevity component obviously is extremely important. We don't know how long you're going to live. So I can show you the average rate of return on an investment, but that rate of return can't be in just 1 year, because 1 year isn't indicative of what's going to happen the next year. But if you spread that over, well, it used to be 10 years, but I think now it needs to be more like, you know, 20, 30 year average, you can map it out. But then you've got sequence of returns risk, right? So it's just an average rate of return. So we're trying to define things moving forward. And if somebody can help us understand the mechanics of, well, what could I expect from the investment over time? How much risk am I taking in that investment over time? And then what are all of my investment options? Because we have several that have a defined outcome. But anytime you have a defined outcome, meaning it's literally in writing how much you're going to get paid year after year. Well, what's the catch to that? Well, the catch is, if you're not going to make less than that, you're also not going to make more than that. And then, you know, you're having conversations with people about what is their personal comfort zone. So this is why I'm constantly talking about understanding all the options. Because, Cheryl, I think I literally just said something. A lot of people are going like, well, I didn't know you could get a defined outcome on an investment in the stock market, that I knew what I was going to get paid and my risk was protected on the downside. But then also on the upside, the problem was I was going to get paid 12%. But if it went up 50, I was still only going to get 12. You know, a lot of people will be okay with that. And the reason they're not aware of it is they haven't been told before, right? Mm-hmm. So these are all conversations going to the financial planning that we do. But so what's number two?
2: Inflation. You know, that is tricky, isn't it, Mike? Because how do you plan for inflation when you don't have any idea what's going to happen, I don't know, next year? We don't know what's going to happen tomorrow. Come on,
3: of course not. And inflation's been, first of all, it's problematic, but it's problematic long term. And people didn't worry about it much until they saw the impact here a couple of years ago, right? When we had, we were printing all this money and the inflation rate was, you know, 8-9%. You know, bacon and eggs. And I mean, everything got expensive. Like, whoa, this inflation thing is, it's legit. You know, never really thought about that too much before. But when it comes to financial planning, it's always been legit because things cost more over time. So, you know, how much was gas in 1980, right? Ooh. It's probably a bad time. We had some issues, you know, in the 70s there with the fuel prices, but my parents can remember it being a quarter a gallon. Right. I can remember it being under a dollar a gallon. right now with everything going on in Iran, you know, depending on where you're at, but you might be paying $3-4 a gallon. It's not just that. It's bacon. It's eggs. It's the cost of a home, right? You go, you know, what was that house in 1980? $50,000 or something? What is it now? $400,000? That's inflation. We can't get away from it. It continues to go up. So in retirement, you can't get away from it either. If you sit down right now and you go, okay, these are my expenses right now, and I'm 65 years old, but I'm going to write a financial plan for the next 30 years, you can't live off of what you're living off of today 30 years from now. You just can't, because it's all going to be that much more expensive. So again, just do the math. And that's one of the big problems with these accounts where they go, oh, hey, I'll give you a guaranteed income for the rest of your life. Just get this annuity. Great. You just got locked in, but the inflation eats you up. If the average inflation rate was 3%, 10 years down the road, just using simple math, not compounded inflation, your spending power, your buying power is eroded by 30%. So that's a problem. What's number three?
2: Healthcare costs. That's a no-brainer right there.
3: No-brainer, right? So, I mean, we're all concerned about that. It hasn't gotten any cheaper, right? By the way, if you're in retirement, the government can't figure it out. You know, we're fighting over Medicare, and when is it going to go bankrupt? And when is Social Security going to go bankrupt? And, you know, all of these government-funded things that are problematic, these are all problems. The math was wrong when they did it. The average life expectancy was way less. God forbid you got cancer, you did this, you got that. Your probability of living was almost nothing, and now it's suddenly you're cured. So my point is, modern medicine, we're all living longer, right? And we have to worry about it, because that healthcare expense is not going to get less expensive. And what happens with healthcare is we all bear the average cost of everybody in the health insurance plan, right? And when you're retired, it's the national plan, and it's going to get more expensive because the money has to come from somewhere. Mm-hmm. You've got people that have very, very bad health, averaged in with people that have very, very good health, and it's a problem. So you got to be prepared for it.
2: So number four.
3: Yeah.
2: And this one is so simple that at first you're thinking, yeah, right. Why do you even mention it? But your withdrawal rate determines whether your portfolio survives or not. So one threat is how much you pull out.
3: It is. 1 + 1 = 2, exactly. Unless you got to do the math. So that's why it gets into, okay, well, how old are you? What is your life expectancy? How much have you set aside for retirement? If your portfolio averaged 0, how much could you pull out every year? If you're, you know, and then again, we talked about this a little bit earlier, but you start sliding the scale up. Well, what if you average 3%? What if you average 5%? What if you average 8%? You know, how does it all work in the math? And then, you know, what is the risk associated with it? And something called sequence of returns. You do need to understand, because if you're pulling too much out, or you're pulling a certain amount out, but you have too much volatility, you potentially can never recover from that. And so that's where the guidance comes in on the planning. I think it's very, very important in terms of understanding the mechanics of your withdrawal rate. What could your portfolio support given your rate of return, the amount of money you've set aside, what your expenses are, inflation, taxes, all of that. You know, we talk about complementary financial planning all the time, but that's literally what's in the plan. And we're offering that complimentary.
2: And before I give you the info on that, one more threat on our list, and that is investment allocation, making sure that it is supporting you, not undermining your long-term security.
3: It's a shame to work so hard for your money, watch it grow, have confidence in going to work, getting paid, knowing your lifestyle, because, you know, at the end of the day, after taxes, inflation, health insurance, mortgages, whatever your expenses are, you know what your spend is. And then you transition to retirement and you're doing it on your own. You know, understanding all of this is really, really important. And that goes into the financial plan. So you have to know what your situation is and what you can spend and how much you can spend and when you can spend it and the sequence of the return. So the investment allocation is really, really important, right? You could be too overweight in a certain area, but you have to understand the difference between, okay, where is my income coming from? Where is my growth coming from to offset inflation? What is my risk? Allocations are really, really important. And, you know, I would just warn people, like, be very, very careful about anyone that's trying to allocate a large percentage of your assets to something that locks your money up, or something that pays them a commission, or something that they say, okay, guaranteed income for life. In that moment, you literally lose control of your money and they get a commission. And I can't find, and I don't care how I do the math, I can't find how that works well for a retiree.
2: So those are just five, Mike, of the threats that could face you in retirement. So planning.
3: I'm worn out.
2: Jeez, I know. So that's why planning becomes so very important. And that's also why working with someone who understands the planning process and all of the options that are available to you. Important. So here's what Mike and his team are willing to do for you if you're just getting started on your retirement plan. They're offering a comprehensive financial plan to you, complimentary if you're at least 55 and you've put aside $250,000 or more for retirement. And coming up soon, we'll explain why that number, but it does matter. And when the plan is in your hand, Talon will then give you the gift too of a will and trust. So call right now if you'd like.
0: The number to call is 813-797-7000. That's 813-797-7000.
2: 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There is much more on the other side of this break as Guarding Your Nest Egg with Mike Lester continues.
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4: A major drug bust announced in a small Florida panhandle county. Washington County Sheriff Kevin Cruz says a local bust of two meth dealers led detectives to a Georgia operation resulting in more than a dozen arrests.
5: To the meth dealers that's left out there in Washington County. We've got you identified. We knew who some of you were. We didn't know who all of you were, obviously, but now we do.
4: Cruz says the ring moved more than 50 pounds of meth. The state driver's license database may have been hacked. The Florida Department of Highway Safety and Motor Vehicles reports a cybercrime organization used a Plant City Police login to get access. There's a criminal investigation. Florida State is off today. Miami played Thursday, but most of Florida's college football teams are in action this afternoon. UCF is at Pittsburgh at 3:30. The Gators hosting Campbell at 5:30. With Florida's News, I'm Gordon Bird.
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8: Still looks like a pretty heavy delay northbound of the Suncoast Parkway that's approaching State Road 54 from Dale Mabry. Also right now, a lane blocked causing a delay westbound of I-4 approaching 50th Street. Plus, your usual delay approaching McIntosh. You're going to feel that from Memorial Boulevard, but we're clear on I-75 and right now no issues on the Howard Franklin or Skyway bridges. 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
11: Happy Saturday, Tampa Bay. Tracking a 60% chance of scattered downpours and storms for the afternoon and evening ahead, with a level 1 out of 4 risk for flooding due to some heavy rain in the mix. Mainly south of I-4 today. Highs are near normal in the upper 80s, low 90s. Conditions will stay mainly dry for the overnight until the mid-morning Sunday, where there's a chance for some isolated showers near the coast. Though we're still going to be mainly looking to the afternoon and evening on Sunday for a 50 to 60% chance of rain. I'm Max Offender 8 meteorologist Juliana Mejia.
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3: Hi, this is Mike Lester with Talon Wealth and the Guarding Your Nest Egg radio show, and I have another investment idea for those seeking great returns with limited risk. Recently, we did a structured note for our clients, paying them 18.75% per year for 4 years, and it was great for clients seeking income or growth and principal protection.
13: The note was based on the S&P, gold, and silver, and our clients won't lose principal as long as none of the ETFs are down more than 40% 4 years from when we placed the trade, and the bank guaranteeing them doesn't default. This isn't an offer because we already traded this note and structured notes aren't for everyone. But if you would like to know more about how structured notes work and what we currently have available, call us at 813-797-7000.
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2: We are so happy to have you along today for Guarding Your Nest Egg with Mike Lester. Mike, I have a question for you as always. It's not the same question, by the way.
3: How many questions have I answered thus far?
2: Okay. I don't know, but I have another one.
3: Inquiring minds want to know.
2: I'm never short on questions. All right. So the question is, when we're talking about retirement, is there some magic formula of how much you should have in stocks, how much you should have in bonds, and how much you should have in cash?
3: First of all, great question. I think that people in general are thinking in terms of that, but it's also a really simplified question because yes, we could invest in stocks, and yes, we can have money in bonds, and yes, we can have cash. And the sort of generic way to explain it would be, okay, stocks are risky, bonds are safer and potentially provide income, again, potentially and potentially safer, potentially provide income, and cash is liquid and safe. Really, those are just categories. You know, risky, not as risky, potentially provides income through what they call a coupon on a bond, and then just cash that is, just liquid you can access at any time and probably not giving you the greatest rate of return. But when you sit down and you start doing financial planning, and again, obviously, we speak specifically to individuals that are retired or very close to it. So presumably you're in a situation where you feel like you've set aside enough for retirement just in investments so that you can generate enough income off of those investments and enough growth off of those investments over time so that you can maintain your standard of living throughout retirement, regardless of how long you live. And then those numbers are a little bit different for everyone, right? Let's say I'm 65. Well, let's say 55, right? We're talking to people every single week that are retiring early. I mean, we both remember when 65 was kind of the number.
2: It was right?
3: Because that was used to be, that was it. At 65, you get your watch and, you know, with a company name on it and you retire and your Medicare, your health insurance kicks in and your Social Security kicks in. And that's just kind of what people did. But all of that has changed. Now people are retiring earlier. So, I mean, if you retire at 55 and we typically run plans, you know, to age 95, I think I'm more optimistic than a lot of our clients that they're going to live that long, but it's my job to protect them moving forward. Because if you write a financial plan to 85 and it works to 85 and then you live to be 95, that 10-year spread is potentially problematic because of, you know, returns on the portfolio, because of inflation, because of taxes and everything else. But when you do the planning, yes, you've got, you know, stocks, bonds, or cash as options or other options that we'll get into. But at the same time, you've got the timeline. So the longer your timeline, the more potential issues you have over time. Because if I'm 55, it's potentially 40 years to 95, you know, 65, 30, 75, 20, 85, 10. And that also causes you to take a look at things a little bit differently when it comes to planning. And so ultimately, the planning that we do evolves over time, and it starts out one way the younger you are, and it evolves into something else over time the older that you are, because your life expectancy is shorter the longer that you live, and the needs change over time. So going back to stocks and just the risk associated with it as an option, I would say, well, how appropriate are stocks for you in your portfolio? Well, what do stocks potentially do? Well, they potentially give you growth in your portfolio, but they don't necessarily give you income. There are certain types of stocks, for example, preferred stocks or dividend stocks that can provide income for you, but most people don't think of it that way. It's usually a stock is a growth component in your portfolio. So if you're taking a look at that and you're trying to figure out how much should I have in stock given my age and my needs, well, it's going to depend on certainly your risk tolerance. How aggressive do you want to be, or how conservative do you want to be? But then also, where are you going to derive the income in the portfolio and how much income do you need? So it's a balancing act. So stocks are one way to do that. In our portfolios, if somebody is at least, you know, moderately conservative or moderate or mildly aggressive or aggressive, the more aggressive you get, the more stocks that you're going to find in the portfolio. And that might present itself in terms of individual stocks. It might present itself in terms of ETFs, exchange-traded funds. But that would be one way to look at it. But everybody's situation is a little bit different.
2: Mm-hmm.
3: Then you get into the bonds, right? Okay. Presumably, bonds are more stable. Depending on the type of bond, they can have a coupon or a set rate that they pay out. And depending on the type of bond, that whatever their coupon or whatever they pay out could be taxable, or if it's what's called a municipal bond, could be tax-free. You know, it starts to get more complicated now. Okay, how much do I need in stocks for the growth component in my portfolio? Why do I need growth? Well, we like growth, but mostly because you need your portfolio to grow over time to offset inflation, right? So if you started with, pick a number, I use $1 million a lot, not because we won't work with you if you don't have $1 million, it's just because it's a round number. If you were retiring at 65 and you started with $1 million and you only had $1 million for the next 30 years to the age of 95, in theory, it sounds kind of nice, but the problem is inflation is just eating you alive, right, over that period of time. Think of it in terms of what if inflation was 3%, which doesn't sound that high, and certainly we've seen it much, much higher in recent years. But even at 3% over 10 years using simple interest, it would erode that $1 million to $700,000.
2: Mm-hmm.
3: And that's problematic over time. So you have to find a way to not only get income off your portfolio, but also have growth in that. And your $1 million 10 years from now needs to be more than $1 million just to maintain your standard of living. And then, you know, the bonds might provide income. So then we go to cash, Cheryl.
2: Well,
3: can
2: we back up just a sec? Could you define a bond? I mean, it's a term that we hear all the time, and you've just explained why it could be a part of your portfolio. But what is it exactly?
3: It gets even more complicated when I try to explain what it is. Right?
2: Oh, okay.
3: So we hear about it, but I will, but I don't want to go too far into the weeds here. But one of the issues that I have with bonds or bond funds is, in general, most people understand, and it's a conditioned response, but they understand that, oh, well, risky people invest in stocks and more conservative people invest in bonds. It can be true, but it's not necessarily true. And the other issue is that there are a lot of different types of bonds. So you've got government bonds, which are kind of plain vanilla. They're considered the safest because the safety in a bond is the ability of the bond to make good on its promise, right, to pay out. So federal government bonds are considered the safest because if the U.S. government gets upside down and they've promised you a payout on a bond, and bonds typically have a timeline. So if you were to own the individual bond, again, there's different types, corporate, government, municipal, but it's going to have a timeline associated with it, and it's going to have a coupon associated with it. And the coupon gets confusing, but think of it as the interest rate that it would pay. It's called a coupon. So government bonds are considered the safest because your risk in that bond would be the U.S. government defaulting, right? And so look at it as, well, what are the odds of the U.S. government defaulting on those bonds? It could technically happen, but if they get upside down, they just tax people more to pay you back on your bond, right? But government bonds are the safest. They also pay the least. You get into municipal bonds. Well, typically municipalities, so cities, you know, and states, there's some tax stuff in there we won't get into in this conversation, but typically they're tax-free. There are some caveats to that, depending on if you live in the state and your state tax situation. But again, they're potentially tax-free to you, but it's still based on the municipality, right? The city or the city government or their ability to tax the people that live in that county to be able to make the payments or make good on the bond. So they're considered generally safe, but you could come up with some scenarios, some municipalities that aren't doing well, or sometimes some situations with territories, you know, something like Puerto Rico.
2: Right.
3: So Puerto Rico would be, right, where it's just kind of the risk is going to be higher on a municipal or a muni bond from Puerto Rico than it might be from something in Florida, right? It's just because of the economy and how things work. So you can see how it starts to get a little bit confusing. And then you've also got the corporate bonds. So
2: all bonds are not created equal then?
3: They're not created equal. But you're in a situation where, so typically, if you're buying individual bonds, you're buying something with a time frame with a stated outcome. So let's just say XYZ company, let's use a corporate bond, XYZ company says, if you buy our 3-year bond, we'll pay you 5% per year and then give you your principal back, you know, at the end.
2: Okay.
3: And then you would probably need to take a look at XYZ company and go, okay, what is the probability that they're going to default on that? Because if they default, then you potentially could lose the principal. You potentially could, you know, not get the coupon or the interest. It wasn't that long ago that people come in the office and they were all excited about these bonds that they got with General Motors. And then we went through the financial crisis and then GM defaulted on those bonds. And, you know, they went in thinking, this is great. I think it was around 7%. This is great. I got GM bonds at 7%, blah, blah, blah. It didn't work out well for them, right? Because they defaulted on those. So my point isn't that if you have bonds with GM or some other company, they're going to go belly up. My point is there is risk associated with it. And so when we look at stocks, there's a certain amount of risk. When we look at bonds, there's a certain amount of risk. Probably not as much risk as with bonds, probably not as much risk as stocks. When you go with cash, theoretically zero risk, but it's at the bank, and that's why we have the FDIC. But there are so many other investment options that we can look at that when we do financial plans, there's a blend of all of the options that are available to you. But what we ultimately, what we start out with is, what are you looking to accomplish in retirement? What are your goals? And it starts with, okay, well, how much does it take to maintain your lifestyle right now? That's a set number. We know what that is. Like, we can go back and look through your financial records, your credit card statements, you know, all of that. What does it cost you to do what you want to do? Now we've got the expense, we'll adjust that for inflation. Then we go back and go, okay, how much income are you going to have in retirement? Let's just say that you needed $10,000 a month to maintain your standard of living, but we're going to increase that every year because of inflation. You need $10,000, and let's say you've got $5,000 in income. The gap is the other $5,000 to get you to the 10. That's the spread. Then you go back and you look at the portfolio and how it's invested, and how do I cover that spread? But how do I not only get another $5,000 of income from my portfolio? How do I maintain the principal, also get increases in the principal, it grows over time to offset inflation? And given all of the investment vehicles that are available to you, what's the best mix right now? But then also, what's going to be the best mix over time? It needs to evolve as your life evolves as things evolve around you. One of the biggest issues with locking your money up in a product that says, okay, you're 65 or 60, or just pick an age. Let's say you're 65. Hey, put your money in this product. We'll guarantee you income for the rest of your life. There's a lot of issues there. One, it doesn't go up over time, so inflation erodes it in almost every case. I think there's some caveats, but I don't think they work. Two, you've locked your money up, so if something great comes up, you can't take advantage of it because you got to pay a penalty just to go take advantage of something good. I mean, there's so many things going on that you have to be careful with. I know that's a lot, but you literally asked me about stocks and bonds and cash. And we can't pack all that into a segment, but I will be more than happy to have the conversation with anybody that just wants to say, hey, listen, that was great, but I'm confused about what my options are. We're here to simplify it, put together a plan for you, explain what the options are. And honestly, we're here to make it easier for you, not harder. But easier just means you have a better understanding of what's available, and we're helping you make informed decisions and showing you how money can work for you over time.
2: 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Don't go away. There's more ahead. Guarding Your Nest Egg with Mike Lester. We'll be right back.
3: Hi, this is Mike Lester, host of the Guarding Your Nest Egg radio show. I've lived and worked in the Tampa Bay area for almost 30 years now, and in that time, I've had the pleasure of helping thousands of people retire successfully. 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
16: 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The note was based on the S&P, gold, and silver, and our clients won't lose principal as long as none of the ETFs are down more than 40% 4 years from when we placed the trade, and the bank guaranteeing them doesn't default. This isn't an offer because we already traded this note and structured notes aren't for everyone. But if you would like to know more about how structured notes work and what we currently have available, call us at 813-797-7000.
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2: You're tuned to Guarding Your Nest Egg with Mike Lester. I'm Cheryl White. Mike, I was talking about working as a retirement plan, you know, continuing to work into your 70s and 80s because you have to.
3: Yes. What if you just wanted to?
2: That's where we're going. Yes. Because I found a story about a couple who started selling cinnamon buns out of their U-Haul truck because I guess it was grandma's recipe or something. And they just decided to start trying to sell them. Huge success. And so I was thinking, in retirement, a lot of people have things they've always wanted to do, like bake grandma's cinnamon buns and see if anyone would buy them. And sometimes things take off, or even if they don't, if you're just having fun doing something you've always wanted to do, then work in retirement sounds pretty good.
3: Well, yeah. I mean, so there's different ways to work in retirement. We were talking about just the financial aspect of it.
2: Mm-hmm.
3: Many, many people are just going back to all of the meetings that I've had over years and years and years and conversations. And yeah, I mean, some people just want to do the whole, you know, take this job and shove it. Just let me know when I can walk away. I'm never going back. Other people, they derive happiness from working, and it doesn't make one better than the other. It's just what makes you happy. I'm thinking about Charlie, who's been a client for a while and he's become a good friend. And, you know, he calls and we have conversations, but he's 95. I mean, you would never know it to meet him, but he's just a serial entrepreneur. I mean, he just keeps running and building businesses, and that's what keeps him young, and that's what he wants to do. He probably drives 5 to 8 hours every day just to get from one place to the other and see his businesses. We work together because he sold some businesses, and he needed to have that money work for him, and he had been listening to us on the radio. But to be happy, he needs to get up and maintain his routine. And it probably does keep him young, right? And he just keeps going. But other people, like I said, some just want to walk away, never go back. Other people are somewhere in between. They just need something to keep them going. And, you know, if we get really into the weeds here, Cheryl, if you take a couple who's planning to retire, let's say they met, you know, late teens, early 20s, they grew a family, they get into their 60s, they've been together 40 plus years, and they're both eyeing this retirement, but they've been working on the retirement, you know, for all this time, you know, paid off the house and paid off the college loans. And they did all of these things. And they've got their separate, you know, retirement plans at work. And you dreamed about all the things that you were going to do. And then suddenly you're both retired and you're sitting there at breakfast staring to each other and you're going, well, what do we do now? Right.
2: Yeah.
3: Because used to be you woke up and you had your breakfast and you had your routine and you went to work and you came back and you weren't spending 24 hours a day together. So in my experience, not that that can't happen, but it often doesn't happen. So people retire and they still need things to do. And for some people, that's hobbies. For some people, that's work. But it still needs to all work into the overall financial plan. So I did at least two plans last week where individuals were retiring, but they were going to do consulting after they retired.
2: Okay.
3: And the reason for the consulting wasn't necessarily because they needed the additional revenue, but more because they just wanted to take a step back from the day to day. They wanted more time to do the things, but they also realized that if I just quit cold turkey and didn't work and I was trying to fill my day, I want things to do. And so that's what's so great about just the flexibility of financial planning and what can be done.
2: So if a couple came to you and said, Mike, I know when we put together our comprehensive financial plan we said we wanted to do this, but now we've decided we want to start a business. Can you help, you know, change that plan around? Is it flexible enough to do that?
3: Yeah. So, I mean, one of the great things about not selling products to people, and again, when I say product, I mean annuities, mostly fixed indexed annuities, just products that tie your money up potentially for the rest of your life. If I had $1 million set aside for retirement and somebody convinced me, it could be any number of, let's just say they said, well, put $500,000 into a fixed indexed annuity. Well, that money would just be shelved potentially forever, particularly if I'm taking income from it. And I really wouldn't be earning much of anything on it. And then if later in life I decided, or even in that moment, I wanted to start a business, it would be very hard for me to go back and get money from that retirement plan, or certainly the annuity account, because there's penalties to get out of the annuity. But then also, let's just say it was your retirement plan at work. There's a tax scenario. So if I'm having a conversation with someone about wanting to start a business, that's going to be in the financial plan. And honestly, as we're just discovery, as we're having conversations before we do the financial plan, that's usually going to come up in the conversation. And then somebody usually wants to know, well, you know, I've either got a business I'm going to participate in, or I want to start one and I need to know what's the best place to take the money from in order to fund that business on the startup side. But I think that it's great to have something that you wake up to go do in retirement, because I just don't think as human beings, it's very hard for our bodies to do 10 or 20 or 30 or 40 years of something and then just wake up the next day and it completely changes. We need a smoother transition. Mm-hmm. And sometimes that transition is you stop working altogether and then you move into all the hobbies and the family stuff, right? And it's like you never skipped a beat. Not everybody has that. Some people want to keep working or volunteering, but it can all be worked into a financial plan. People just need the confidence to be retired. And the confidence is I can retire and stay that way. It's nice to work for money that you don't necessarily have to have. You're working because you want to, not because you need to.
2: Right. So that's maybe where that consulting came in. So it was sort of a transitional thing. Working part-time is another way that you can transition into retirement and not just flip that switch all at once.
3: No, absolutely. By the way, people get paid well to consult, and then their hours are typically better. So it just depends on really on what you're doing. And we talk about all these interesting things. How do you get paid in retirement? What if you had a part-time job? What if you do consulting? What if you just volunteer? What if you never go back to work and you just travel and spend time with kids or grandkids? I mean, all of this can be done, but the reason there are so many different scenarios is because everybody's different, and what makes them happy is different. So if I back that into what we do for a living, sure, we have fun on the radio show every week, but the idea of the radio show is to encourage people to find out what all of their investment options are and to help people make informed decisions. It's not hard to find a financial advisor. God forbid you Google it, right? You're going to get or fill out a survey online. You probably wish you never did. It might be harder to find somebody that works for you or that you want to work with, but I think communication is key. And maybe it's because my mother was a school teacher or just how I grew up, but the process of helping people make informed decisions as opposed to this process of a sales pitch and sort of strong-arming people into things or using scare tactics, none of that's necessary. I mean, people know that markets go up and they go down. People know they don't want to run out of money in retirement. People know they want to protect their health. That's one of the most important things. Doesn't matter how much money you have if you don't have your health. I mean, people already know all of this. Trying to scare people about it, I think, is a problem. So instead of scaring people, take the time, sit down, educate them on what their options are. It doesn't matter how many meetings that takes. Provide value. Where's the value in working with Talon? Well, that's a perceived value. I can tell you what I think it is. You know, active management of portfolios is better than hang in there. I think having somebody you can call and trust when it comes to not just your investments and how they're invested and the growth, but also income and tax planning is important. I think estate planning is important. But that doesn't mean everybody else is going to see it that way. So I think if we just start with, let's help you understand what your options are after we've listened to what your goals are, and then let the investor, they don't have to do it themselves, but you're going to get feedback from somebody. If you're having an honest conversation with somebody about all of their options, they're going to give you feedback, right? People get a little nervous about the complexity of how investments can work sometimes, and that's understandable. But at the same time, if you can work with somebody you trust to help you and guide you through that, I think you'll be more successful in retirement, not just financially, but really just between your ears, right? Just the head game of being retired and not being able to worry about money so that you can enjoy the retirement and your family. That's really our goal.
2: You know, I hope our listeners heard what you said comes first, and that is listening and finding out what your goals are.
3: No, it really is. Yeah, step is to figure it out. And then also, we're showing people all the options that they have, and we're doing it on a weekly basis. And it's actually pretty common that somebody will say, like, well, how come somebody didn't show that to us before? Or how come we didn't know about it before? And what's really interesting about that question and the brutal honesty of it is, well, it's not because the person that you were talking to, if they were licensed like us, and many, many are, they are completely capable, meaning they're licensed to do what we do and how we do it. They're authorized to present you with all of your investment options and help you make an informed decision. So the reality is they could have done that for you. They're choosing not to. And it doesn't make them bad people, but sometimes the business model that they have or the company that they work for, it's not that they don't want you to know. It just makes their business more complex if they're dealing with some of the other options that are out there, and they're trying to streamline it for their business model. But them streamlining their business model into something they have to pigeonhole you into may, but also may not be what's best for your retirement. So it really is up to you to find out what your options are, which is why we make ourselves accessible, right, for calls
2: That's
3: and
2: right.
3: emails.
2: Yeah, so to wrap it all up, if you are 55 or over and you've put aside $250,000 or more for retirement, then please do give us a call for the complimentary comprehensive financial plan. Step one, of course, is a conversation to get to know each other, and then you can move forward putting that plan together. The number to call is 813-797-7000. And when that plan is yours, Talon

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4: Your Florida driver license may have been hacked. The State Department of Highway Safety and Motor Vehicles says an international cybercrime organization used a Plant City Police Department password to get into a database. The state says it's closed the breach. There's an ongoing criminal investigation. Lakeland Police and the Highway Patrol rescued two small children from a swamp this week. It was captured on body cam.
5: I did not know it was a swamp right here.
6: It's okay. Stand by for another unit. Thank you so much.
4: Officers say the 2-year-old and a 10-month-old were there because their father ran after crashing his car on a closed road Wednesday. Police say 27-year-old Isaac Kinsey dropped the 2-year-old in the water and kept running with the baby in his arms. The kids got treatment. Kinsey faces several charges, including child abuse. Florida's bear hunt is back. Applications open until September 21st to enter FWC's random drawing for a limited number of permits. The season set for December 5th through 27th. A major cruise milestone for South Florida. Royal Caribbean's next big vessel, Hero of the Seas, has officially touched water for the first time at a dry dock in Finland. It's set to debut in Miami in about a year. Celebration and champagne time in the locker room of baseball's Tampa Bay Rays. The Rays are the first MLB team to clinch a postseason berth. They beat Houston 3-1 last night on a walk-off homer by Junior Caminero. It's the team's first playoff appearance since 2023. Most of Florida's college football teams are on the field today. South Florida at Army with a noon kickoff. UCF at Pittsburgh at 3:30. The Florida Gators hosting Campbell at 5:30. FIU welcoming Buffalo at 6. Navy at Florida Atlantic at 7:30. With Florida's news, I'm Gordon Bird.
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8: No incident in your way right now on the highways and roads of Tampa Bay, but there are some delays, including a heavy one northbound of the Suncoast Parkway. You're going to feel that approaching and beyond Dale Mabry Highway towards State Road 54. Southbound, we're clear right now. I-4 eastbound as well, but westbound, some stop-and-go flow. Approaching Park Road from Memorial Boulevard, also approaching McIntosh from Thoneau to Sasa, as well as your usual approaching and beyond the Selman. The Selman itself is clear, no issues on I-275, and this includes the Howard Franklin, also the Skyway Bridge. I'm Brian Black, News Radio WFLA.
9: Happy Saturday, Tampa Bay. Tracking a 60% chance of scattered downpours and storms for the afternoon and evening ahead, with a level 1 out of 4 risk for flooding due to some heavy rain in the mix, mainly south of I-4 today. Highs are near normal in the upper 80s, low 90s. Conditions will stay mainly dry for the overnight until the mid-morning Sunday, where there's a chance for some isolated showers near the coast. Though we're still going to be mainly looking to the afternoon and evening on Sunday for a 50 to 60% chance of rain. I'm Max Defender 8 meteorologist Juliana Mejia.
10: Paul Stevens. President Trump in Ireland for talks about trade and economic concerns.
11: I'm pleased to say that Ireland is now the 6th largest source of foreign direct investment in the United States, with nearly $392 billion invested in 2025.
10: The president also catching some of the Irish Open golf tournament being held at a course that he owns. Meantime, leaders from China, Russia, and Iran, others meeting in India this weekend.
12: This is a summit of the so-called BRICS countries, a group of 11 nations, some of which are historically or currently adversarial to the United States. The host is India, whose leader hopes to stabilize relations with China. Big issues on the agenda include Iran's conflict with the U.S. and the effective closure of the Strait of Hormuz.
10: Fox's Jonathan Savage. 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

Welcome in, Florida. Thanks for jumping on board. I am your guy, Brad Shelgren, and this is the Power Preparation Show. 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All right, here's what we're going to do for the next hour. We're talking about power, specifically what happens when the grid fails and what you can do about it right now before the lights go out. And I'm sure nobody needs to explain this to you, but between the summer storms, the heat, and whatever comes out of the Gulf, you already know the power is going out. It's just a question of when and for how long. Because here's the thing nobody tells you. The power grid is under attack from five different directions at once, and only one of them is the weather. America's energy grid, well, it's old. Engineers grade it a D+. Foreign governments have been caught sitting inside it, substations have been physically attacked right here on American soil, and data centers are draining faster than anybody can build at new capacity. And yes, the storms are getting worse. Five problems, one result, at your house. Today you'll hear from Suncoast Power Solutions founder Brian, design expert Kelly Lara, veteran ABC 7 meteorologist John Patrick, Brad Reinhardt from the National Hurricane Center, and City of Tampa Emergency Management Director John Antopoulos. And most importantly, we'll hear from your neighbors, people who will tell you exactly what happened at their house when the power went out and theirs stayed on. So let's get into it.

0: Let's start with veteran ABC 7 meteorologist John Patrick out of Fort Myers in Naples. JP has tracked a number of major systems to hit this state, but when the big one came, he learned the hard way at his own house.
1: That was a hurricane that, when I got into this business, I knew there was going to be some nasty weather that I would have to cover from time to time, but I never imagined it would be anything as bad as Hurricane Ian. I mean, that's by far the worst storm that's come through this area of Florida. I mean, there were parts of the Sanibel Causeway that got washed away from the water. Actually, with the storm surge, the water got pushed up the Caloosahatchee, and it was actually on the way back out as the water came back out from the river back into the Sanibel Causeway. It was the pressure that built up as the water was being pushed inland, that pressure being released and the water coming back out, that's what washed away the Sanibel Causeway. We had, if memory serves me right, we had over a million households without power with Hurricane Ian coming through. And that was mostly in Lee County. The importance of having a generator and the importance of knowing how to use that generator, use it outside. Do not put it even in your garage because you've got the carbon monoxide that can build up. But having a generator on hand, that was a lesson that I, you know, I'm a meteorologist, and Hurricane Irma, my power was out for 6 days. I did not have a generator, and that was horrible. So I now have a generator. And so I'm prepared if that ever happens again. I think as piece by piece, as the power grid gets rebuilt, hopefully power outages will not be as prolonged or as widespread as they have been in the past, but that's going to take a very long time. So a piece of advice for me is to have a generator on hand.
0: So when the weatherman tracking the storm tells you he even needed backup power himself, that tells you everything you need to know. 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

0: Now let's hear from one of your neighbors where we get into the physical reality of an outage as you get older. Here's Joe. His portable became too much to manage, so he made the switch.
1: Oh, peace of mind. You know, we're older now. I had a portable generator, which was hooked up to my natural gas, which was nice, but getting old to wheel it out every week or two to start it up, and then you can't run it in the rain during the hurricane. And it didn't provide whole house connections. One of the other things that prompted, you know, this area has been sort of spared, so to speak, but the last 3 years we've been hit pretty hard. You know, we lost power for 30 hours at one point, and then the next year we lost power at for 60 hours. This is good. And like I said, it gives peace of mind so that my wife, we have to do nothing. 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

0: Now we're joined by Brad Reinhart, Senior Hurricane Specialist at the National Hurricane Center. He watches Mother Nature create havoc for a living and knows firsthand the dangers of extended power outages.
1: Extremely serious. And there's a lot of active work ongoing that's really uncovered the magnitude of fatalities and suffering that occur as a result of these prolonged power outages. I mean, I'll give you an example that you're probably familiar with and your listeners, Hurricane Beryl. Back in 2024 in Texas, and it struck the upper Texas coast as a category one hurricane. Not only did you have, you know, significant damage and some fatalities from the storm itself, but there were 14 people that died after the fact as from heat related illnesses as a result of widespread power outages. There were also a couple that died from carbon monoxide poisoning, likely the result of improper generator use. Mm-hmm. So I think while it's obviously easy in a sense to focus on the hazards directly related to the hurricane and what's happening, we're really understanding and realizing now that we've got to message harder the impacts of prolonged power outages that can contribute to the areas that are already impacted severely by a storm. And, you know, if you've got a lot of damage, it's going to make it more difficult to restore power, right? You might have some, you know, larger scale infrastructure issues, but the heat related illnesses, the improper generator use, the lack of, you know, life saving equipment that people have that, you know, relies on power. These are all very significant things that we need to be more aware of. I mean, that's always, you know, a part of the hurricane preparedness messaging, you know, that we do is have people assess their vulnerability to things like extended power outages and then determine, you know, can you safely operate where you live a portable generator? Some people have whole house generators, right? Even better, it just kicks in when the power goes out. Everyone's situation is different, but it's absolutely something that people need to consider when they're making hurricane preparations and thinking about their vulnerability before the season starts.
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0: Now here's Alan, another one of your neighbors who had a medical reason for getting this done.
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0: City of Tampa. It's his job to prepare for disasters and to mitigate the damage and dangers when they occur. So, he just wants to get you ready should bad things come your way.
1: Really, after a few days without power, we start really getting those cascading impacts. And what we saw during Milton, when we almost had a week without power, after a few days, you start realizing that some of your critical infrastructure that's not on backup power, then that will start failing. And then that can have cascading impacts, whether that's through your pump stations or other type of critical infrastructure like that. But also for our vulnerable communities, like our assisted living facilities, that without power, individuals, there could be a risk to loss of life, and also a breakdown in critical operations that have to happen throughout the city. You know, my biggest message to folks is communicate that early, what your plan is, where you're going to go, if you have an evacuation zone that you need to leave, if you're going to stay at family and friends' house outside of that evacuation zone, good first way to think about it. If you can't go there, seeing about hotels, and then that last resort is know what shelter you would go to. Have that all kind of ironed out ahead of time, who you're going to communicate with that in your family that knows where you're going to be. Because again, if a major storm does come, you're out of power, out of communications, you want to already tell your family and friends where you're going to be during that storm. It's going to alleviate a lot of that. And getting your supplies early. Don't be one of those showing up to Publix or Walmart or one of the other supermarkets last minute, going to bare shelves, trying to get water and things of that nature. Get it early. Think outside the box from lessons learned, what you didn't have on hand during those storms. Get that early. Think about generators. Think about, different type of equipment and supplies that you didn't have that ultimately will make you more prepared this season if we do get an impact. It's going to ultimately lower your stress for your family. Ultimately, you'll be more comfortable during that event, and it'll make your ride through that much easier.
0: 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And they're part of the Generator Partners family of companies, which together is a top 25 Generac dealer in the country, a top 5 Cummins dealer, and a top 5 Kohler dealer. 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

0: Let's hear from another neighbor. Timothy talks about what it's actually like working with the Suncoast team.
1: And I actually got through to someone who, I wish I remember her name, so pleasant and so nice. You know, and I just kind of expressed my concerns and my thoughts. And, you know, she just, I'll be honest, it was like talking to a family member. All of the people were great. It was the easiest, most pleasant experience I think I've ever been through. If I ever needed to, you know, contact someone, somehow I always got her. But I can't begin to tell you, it was from start to finish the easiest process. Wow. I sometimes doubted. I was like, what's, you know, can this really be?
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3: The Osceola County Medical Examiner confirms a lightning strike killed 20-year-old Matthew Jenkins. Good Samaritan Felipe Costa telling Fox 35 News he was also walking along the Celebration Trail when the bolt struck.
4: Saw the flash. It was really loud and it came really quick. We know it was really close.
3: There have been 5 lightning fatalities in Florida so far this year. In Florida sports, college football, USF is at Army, that game underway. 3:30, UCF at Pitt. 5:30, Gators host Campbell. 6 o'clock, FIU host Buffalo. And 7:30, FAU at Navy. Major League Baseball, 4:10, Dodgers at Marlins, 6:10, Astros at the Rays. A felony charge is dropped against Hurricanes running back Jordan Lyle, accused of fleeing police at 130 miles per hour in July. Now he's charged with a misdemeanor for reckless driving. With Florida's News, I'm Wayne Rustin.
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6: Still a mostly clear traffic flow on the major highways and roads of Tampa Bay, including north and south of I-75, east and west of I-4, other than your usual stop-and-go flow, approaching I-275 from the Selman, and I-275 itself as well, north and southbound. This includes the Howard Franklin and Skyway bridges. Right now, thankfully, no issue reported either east or westbound on the Gandy or Courtney Campbell causeways. We're also clear on the Selman east and westbound. I'm Brian Black, News Radio WFLA. 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
8: Happy Saturday, Tampa Bay. Tracking a 60% chance of scattered downpours and storms for the afternoon and evening ahead, with a level 1 out of 4 risk for flooding due to some heavy rain in the mix, mainly south of I-4 today. Highs are near normal in the upper 80s, low 90s. Conditions will stay mainly dry for the overnight until the mid-morning Sunday, where there's a chance for some isolated showers near the coast. Though we're still going to be mainly looking to the afternoon and evening on Sunday for a 50 to 60% chance of rain. I'm Max Offender 8 meteorologist Juliana Mejia.
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0: Back with another friendly neighbor. Here's Karen, whose house becomes the family safe place when the weather turns.
1: Well, I wanted to do it a couple of years ago. And my husband told me, he said, look, we don't get a hurricane for 10 years. We don't need that. And I thought we did. And, you know, I'm no spring chicken. And the last time we had the last hurricane here, every day I would take 7 bottles of propane to be filled to keep it going. You know, I can't keep doing this. This is for peace of mind. And what's so great about having this generator put in is across the street is my stepson. Around the corner is 2 grandchildren, and I have 3 great-grandchildren around the corner. So what's happened is by putting this generator in, I have become the safe house. So if something happens, they all can come here, and the kids can watch TV and whatever, you know. But it's a good thing all the way around. This is not just for me. It's for me, but it's for my entire family.
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3: 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Let's find brands, let's find pricing, the best promotions, the best incentives, the placement. 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Should I get a Kohler? Should I get a Cummins? 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So there are a wide array of questions that the homeowner has that they ask me on each and every call. And I provide all of that information, give them all of the answers that they need in order to make a educated decision. Kelly, can you tell me, can you share with me what I'm looking for, what I need, and how effective is it going to be? So those are just a few of the things, Brad, that we discuss many times each day.
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0: everybody. Another neighbor, another happy customer. Anthony lost power for a week. Listen to what happened at his house.
1: The longest we were out power was 7 days during hurricane. And 7 days straight. We had no power, but we had the Generac. 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People were knocking on our door. They said, we heard you got a generator. Can you make us a cup of coffee, my neighbors? 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So when we put the Generac in, I have a peace of mind that no matter what happens, you know, I got power, a peace of mind, simply put, peace of mind. And that's priceless.
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0: Here's a couple, Tanya and Larry. They've seen just about every weather event, so they understand the importance of backup power.
1: Well, we have both been through severe storms, Ivan and Katrina and plate stuff like that. And I think the biggest thing is it's just a good peace of mind to know that we have a backup generator just in case. An example given, a couple of weeks ago, we had a power failure for about a half an hour. The neighbors had a power failure, but we didn't.
2: No, we didn't.
1: Because it kicked right on within about 15 seconds. We were had electricity back in the house. And it's just a nice peace of mind. Makes me feel rather confident. We have family in the area. And if we're not here, they could come over here and stay at our place. And even if we're here, they can come stay at our place. We have emptied our refrigerator out after storms numerous times. And that gets expensive, especially with today's grocery prices. Our refrigerators will stay on. The house will stay cool, which will eliminate humidity in the house. That way mold doesn't get in. And there's several reasons to list.
0: Every one of these folks says a version of the same thing. 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

0: And one more neighbor. This is Ron, and this is his generator story.
1: We had two power outages. One of them lasted because of a hurricane. 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Very neat, very professional, cleaned up after herself. I couldn't have been any more pleased with it.
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You heard John Patrick, a meteorologist who lost power for days at his own house. 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
5: Since he took office, Governor Ron DeSantis says nearly $10 billion has been committed to Everglades restoration projects. Florida contributed more than $6 billion, and DeSantis says the Trump administration helped.
6: We asked, at that time, Trump 45 administration to do a lot, but I wasn't going to do that and have them pull all the weight. I was like, we're going to do more than our fair share, then we'll go and ask for assistance. And we did get assistance in that first term, but even more now in the second term.
5: The two Trump administrations earmarked about $646 million. The Biden administration contributed more than $1 billion. Florida high school students are beginning the school year with new required lessons on the history of communism. Governor DeSantis says the standards are designed to teach the consequences of communist governments, including political oppression, famine, and the loss of individual freedoms. The State Board of Education approved the new standards last November, building on laws signed by DeSantis in 2022 and 24. The governor has opposed the teaching of anti-fascism courses. Florida's bear hunt is back. Applications are being accepted through September 21st to enter the random drawing for a limited number of permits. Opponents, including Kate McFall with the group Humane World for Animals, feels the state should use non-lethal options to address bear populations.
7: There's got to be an effort on the state level to educate Floridians because so many people moving here have no idea about bears.
5: The bear hunt season will run from December 5th through the 27th. A 72-year-old man in Miami-Dade County accused of hitting a driver with a baseball bat during a road rage incident. Carlos Enrique Azuero is charged with aggravated battery with a deadly weapon. A man in his 30s recovering after being shot several times during a home invasion robbery on Jacksonville's west side. The sheriff's office searching for two masked men who forced their way into a home and shot the victim in both arms and his back. With Florida's News, I'm Wayne Rustin.
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10: Happening now, a report of an incident eastbound of I-4 approaching I-75, but it's not causing a delay. Probably a heavier delay to look out for is actually westbound of I-4, and this is not due to an incident. Just your usual stop-and-go flow approaching McIntosh Road. That's from Memorial Boulevard. So give yourself plenty of extra time. It looks like we are still experiencing those delays northbound of the Suncoast Parkway approaching State Road 54 from Dale Mabry Highway, but we are clear southbound and no issues right now on the Howard Franklin or Skyway bridges. I'm Brian Black, News Radio WFL. 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
11: Happy Saturday, Tampa Bay. Tracking a 60% chance of scattered downpours and storms for the afternoon and evening ahead, with a level 1 out of 4 risk for flooding due to some heavy rain in the mix, mainly south of I-4 today. Highs are near normal in the upper 80s, low 90s. Conditions will stay mainly dry for the overnight until the mid-morning Sunday, where there's a chance for some isolated showers near the coast, though we're still going to be mainly looking to the afternoon and evening on Sunday for a 50 to 60% chance of rain. I'm Max Offender 8 meteorologist Juliana Mejia.
12: News. I'm Pam Puzo. President Trump was in Dublin, Ireland this morning, meeting with officials and business leaders.
13: I'm pleased to say that Ireland is now the sixth largest source of foreign direct investment in the United States, with nearly $392 billion invested in 2025.
12: The president now attending the Irish Open at his oceanfront golf course in Ireland, marching toward the midterms.
14: In order for us to protect America, we have to elect sane, competent people who love the America that we are, not the America they want us to be.
12: Senate Republican Tim Scott speaking to Fox News. Democrats are hoping to retake both the House and Senate this November. 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
19: Hello and welcome to the show. I'm your host, Pat Campbell. We've got a fascinating program for you today. Our guest today says that there is a youth molecule in the human body, and he says this molecule of youth happens to be concentrated in our skin, hair, eyes, and joints. He says this substance not only dramatically influences our appearance, in other words, how young or how healthy we look, but more importantly, our physical strength, our flexibility, and mobility. This is our ability to do things, lift things, get around, be physical. Today, we're going to learn more about this once mysterious substance and how new breakthroughs are allowing us to get it back and keep it as we get older. All right, Bill Sardi is here. Bill is an author. He's traveled around the world in search of information about hyaluronic acid, or HA, as it's sometimes referred to. He's back from his recent trip to a small village in Japan, where people maintain high levels of HA and are famous for their ability to defy the aging process. Bill, welcome to the program.
20: Great to be with you, Pat. And all your statements to introduce the show today are certainly not overstatements. After years of people using oral hyaluronic acid supplements, well, of course, we're going to give your audience a report today, an update, and an improvement, how things are going, as thousands of people have discovered how this supports, in particular, their joints, but also their skin and their eyes and, of course, their hair and so on. These are the areas where the body actually is highly concentrated in HA. But I want to tell all your listeners to please stay tuned, because there's going to be an offer today from Purity Products, no strings attached. This is an offer from a reputable company that's been in business for years. Just for $5, there's no strings attached. You get to try a bottle of this wonderful new product and make your life simple, make your supplement regimen simple, and save a little money along the way.
19: Now, you say there's a youth molecule in the human body and that it holds the key to the visible signs of aging. Now, you've written about this. You've traveled to Japan to do the research. So tell me about it. What exactly is this molecule you're talking about?
20: Pat, it's amazing that most people don't know this word, hyaluronic acid. And, of course, it's made. It's all over our body. It's in our skin. It's an all-natural molecule. We can get it orally, replace it in our body. But more so, we've learned that the little bit that we can get as a dietary supplement can trigger your body to make more. And, of course, why do we need more? Well, when we're young, we're loaded with this stuff. When we're babies, we have what we call baby fat. It's really baby HA. It makes, as babies fall down and get cuts and scrapes, you notice they never really get any lifelong scars from that because they have lots of HA on board, hyaluronic acid. And to make this easy to understand for the audience, I think we can all appreciate that women have smoother skin and thicker hair and so on. All of that is because estrogen sends a signal to make more HA, and that's why the girls have more limber, flexible joints. They can get in a kind of a lotus posture kind of that men can't get into. They certainly have all of those advantages, and it's because the estrogen sends a signal to make more HA. Now, women have more HA to lose than men do, and you see the skin shriveling up, the joints and so on, as women age. But there's a way to get it back, and of course, Purity Products for years now has been talking about HA, and they have a new formula just for the joints, HA joint formula, and it's so important today because I think everyone's confused. An article in the New York Times says consumers are confused what to do to support their joints, so people are looking for alternatives. We need cushioning in between the joints, the bones in our joints. When a doctor looks at an X-ray, all he's doing is measuring the space between the two bones there in the knee. So it's about a quarter of an inch space. Without that cushioning, you've got bone rubbing on bone. That's what HA is. It's the jello or the cushioning agent in between our bones. We lose it either due to wear and tear or age, and so we start getting problems. The more that we find pain relief, the more pain relievers we use, the more we're going to use these joints, and then we're going to wear out more bone. And they've noticed this. People who chronically use pain relievers are going to have more bone wear. So what you need is the actual cushioning back there to lubricate the joint, and that's what HA does. That's what HA is. The doctors call it synovial fluid. They actually inject this into joints. Orthopedists do. Dermatologists inject it into the skin. Eye doctors use it as a lubricant during eye surgery. So it's nothing foreign to modern medicine, but it may be new to you as a listener there, and you have never heard about HA before. Well, you need to learn about it. It's a wonderful molecule. It's all natural, and you can get it as a dietary supplement. Purity Products was the first to introduce it. Now, it's a great big long molecule, Pat, that's 6 million Daltons in molecular weight. Think of 6 million paper clips put together. It's big. You can't absorb it, and Purity found a way to knock it down so that it's only about 1,500 to 3,000. That means that you can absorb this orally. We actually proved that in studies conducted at a laboratory right there in Florida, and we're going to tell you more about that, but we proved that it's orally absorbed. Most doctors are told that oral HA cannot be absorbed. That's true if it's the regular HA. It's got to be knocked down in molecular weight. And more important, it needs some other antioxidants to be added with it. We're going to talk about one here in just a moment. But Purity Products is introducing this all-new joint formula for people that are searching for alternatives for their joint health. And, of course, this isn't a drug. It's a dietary supplement meant to, of course, support healthy joint health as we think of it.
19: If you're just tuning in, we're talking with Bill Sardi about hyaluronic acid, or HA. Now, Bill, you said recently that the HA revolution is underway. More and more people are using it. Tell us why HA is such a breakthrough, and what exactly can it do for people?
20: I think the brick and the mortar analogy is probably the best for everybody to understand it. There are bricks in our body, the cells. There's mortar in between, and the mortar is the collagen. Now, within the collagen, not the collagen itself, vitamin C makes collagen, but within that collagen, there's a moisturizing agent that looks like Jell-O. Now, everyone knows you put some Jell-O in the refrigerator and the water separates out after a time. And that's what's happening in our body. We're losing the water-holding molecule, HA. The body is 72% water. And as we lose this, the connective tissue that connects all of our cells, that connects all of everything that we have, begins to lose its water. It separates out, and then we begin to lose the substance, the scaffolding, the support structure that holds our body together. And, of course, we begin to wrinkle. We shrivel up. We lose an inch in our height. We see the brain shrivels up, and the eye, and so on. All of these things.

0: example of the how the HA is made more so at certain times of our life. But as age goes on, we're going to lose it. We're going to see the wrinkles, the thinning hair. We're going to see our joints lose their flexibility. We're just telling people that after thousands of people have tried this, if you're taking glucosamine supplements, it took 13 years for doctors to adopt glucosamine sulfate. It's a regular dietary supplement now in drugstores, health food stores. People ask me, well, why hasn't my doctor told me about hyaluronic acid? Well, it took 13 years for glucosamine. It'll be on the front page of Time magazine. It's just going to take time. And it'll get there because patients are going to take this to their doctors and point it out as they did glucosamine. The revolution starts with patients and people that have issues and want to have healthy joints and skin and hair and eyes and want to see some of these useful levels of HA restored in their body.
1: Now, Bill, you've written a great deal about the role of hyaluronic acid in the body's connective tissues. How does HA work in the joints and the connective tissues?
0: It's a natural cushioning agent. And, Pat, we're talking to you about between the bones. It also surrounds the nerves. There's a sciatic nerve. There's an ulnar nerve. There's a carpal tunnel nerve. All of these are going to need the special cushioning that HA can give them. There are people that tell us this stuff works. Here's Ernie writing to me, who actually teaches and plays golf in Dover, Delaware. He found this Purity joint formula, and we're telling you it worked miracles for him. Why? Because Purity has not only taken the HA, but they've taken a brand new substance called Hydrox that's taken from olives. Now, Pat, you notice you can put a bowl of olives on your table and a year later come back, and except for a little bit of shrinkage due to just a loss of moisture, they're very stable. They're still there. They didn't shrivel up and waste away due to fungal contamination. So there's something very strong in olives. We've known it for a long time. Dr. Roberto Crea, an Italian researcher who's now here in this country, doing some research on hydroxytyrosol extracted from olives and found out that it does some of the same things that the molecules do that trigger, like estrogen does, the production of HA. So we began to think, why don't we combine this wonderful, strong antioxidant from olives into Purity's new HA joint formula? You know, we're getting results like we've never seen before. This is why Bill writes to us this year saying, I'm taking HA for my knees. It's done wonders for my joints. So we get these letters from people. They're unsolicited. You see, this is the kind of thing we hear. And, of course, they're astounded with this. They just can't believe it. Here's someone writing to me. This is Dr. Cal Lee saying, he looks like a man that's 30 years younger, and he says people can't even believe his level of fitness and youthful appearance. And he says, I tell you to tell him, it's just the HA formula. And, of course, he sent us pictures on the Internet how fit he looks for his age. And you're going to look a little younger because when you were young, you had a lot of this. 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Well, there is no risk today. 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Because they know people who try this say, hey, it really worked for me. 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
1: Now, Bill, you visited this village in Japan, Yuzuri Hari, or as they call it, the Village of Long Life. Now, I understand that the people had unusually high HA levels in this village. What did you find when you met the people? Is it genetic? Is it dietary? What did you see?
2: Well, I went there again for the second time with translators, photographers, and it was easy to understand without studies, even though the town doctor there, Dr. Komori, has identified hyaluronic acid as the very reason why these people in Yuzuri Hara exhibit such youthfulness. And by the way, they have a lady there in her 90s without any aging spots in her skin, perfect skin, no wrinkles whatsoever. People living into their 80s and 90s look a lot younger, and it all became clear when we were there. Now, they grow a lot of their own vegetables and foods right there near their homes, and they have a lot of fresh foods, and sometimes they have a little extra, so they come down to the vegetable market and bring their goods there to be sold. So we were there taking pictures and interviewing people when 83-year-old Mr. Ishii came driving in on his motorcycle to deliver his vegetables to the fruit market. Pat, where do we have in the United States 83-year-olds driving their motorcycle down to the vegetable market? We don't have it. We followed him to his home where he was up on a 30-foot ladder trimming a tree. He works in the fields about 4 to 6 hours a day. And he introduced us to his neighbor who was 90 years old without a wrinkle on his face. Neither of them use reading glasses. And, of course, he works about 6 to 8 hours out in the fields every day. This was remarkable. I almost felt, Pat, I was in some sort of a place where the dinosaurs are still living or something. It was so remarkable. These people just exhibit a youthfulness, a flexibility in their joints, certainly a healthfulness that we just don't see everywhere else. In fact, it was so remarkable that the Emperor of Japan actually has visited this village. Pictures were taken there. You could see them all over the village there as they had posted them. So these are the kinds of reports that we hear.
1: Let me ask you a question here. You mentioned glucosamine, and there's another one out there that's pretty popular, MSM. How does this HA stack up against those other ones? The other ones, you have to take them for a while before you even see any results.
2: You do. And most of these are very positive dietary supplements. They certainly have lots of benefits. Glucosamine takes quite a while to kick in. MSM is a wonderful sulfur compound. And again, it's an anti-inflammatory, as are many things like fish oil and so on. These are all wonderful, but they're not dealing with the origin of the problem. The origin of the problem is the loss of cushioning in the joint. And if we can just replace this, if we can find a way to get that cushioning back, that's what we call youthfulness. That's what we had when we were young. Here's David writing to me from New York, 25 years, looking for something that would help support his lower back. And, of course, he said, I can't believe it now. He says, I can't thank you enough for this product. People have tried all the alternatives. They've searched everywhere else, Pat, and they haven't heard of hyaluronic acid.
1: Now, the reorder rates on HA sort of tell me that things are phenomenal. The product works. The study shows how. But what are the customers saying? What are they telling you, candidly? What are they saying to Bill Sardi?
2: If the horses come back to the trough, there must be good water there. It's amazing to me how people say, just keep sending this. It's wonderful. It changed my life. Here's Lorraine saying, I can't believe it, but I'm able to run. I love it. These are online. You can go see some of these comments. Purity Products has it online where people just log in and tell you. These aren't edited in any way. Here's Brent writing, says, no one at Purity Products made an outlandish claim about HA joint formula, but 3 days after I started taking it, I noticed the difference. This stuff really worked. It's your own personal discovery. That's why Purity Products wants you to have this bottle. Here's Harold, 85th year, he says, I'm in. He says, I'm doing very well on HA. Thank you very much. Here's Jasmine saying, my face looks moist and youthful, and I'm getting people asking me about it. What am I taking? Of course you will.
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2: It's a capsule. 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It works wonders. I don't know how I can convince your audience of this, Pat, but to read these wonderful letters, tell them that this works. 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And I know people want to know there's good science behind it. 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
1: Bill, let's talk about some of the visible signs of aging and how this HA formula from Purity Products addresses these signs.
2: Well, certainly when we look in the mirror, when we see, well, let's say we're twin brothers, if we're looking, one of us ages faster than the other, how do we know that? And we're looking at our hair, we're looking at our skin, how smooth it is. You're losing HA. That's what your body's telling you. Losing HA and aging are equivalent to the same thing. How do you get it back? How do you get this wonderful youth molecule? There certainly is one. Ponce de Leon was right. The fountain of youth, the body is 72% water, but it needs to be held into a cushioning gel. No, this isn't going to cause water retention. No, it doesn't increase any kind of problems like that. It's all natural. You had a lot more of it when you were young. You just need to get a little bit of it back. I know the more, Pat, that I say good about this, people find it unbelievable.
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6: Florida health officials reporting a sharp increase in locally acquired dengue fever cases. The Department of Health says 38 new cases were confirmed during the week ending September 5th, bringing the statewide total to 111 this year. Hillsborough County accounts for 95 of those mosquito-borne infections. A big drug bust in a small panhandle town. Washington County Sheriff Kevin Cruz says the arrests of two meth dealers led detectives to a Georgia operation, resulting in more than a dozen arrests.
7: We've got you identified. We knew who some of you were. We didn't know who all of you were, obviously, but now we do.
6: Cruz says the operation moved 50 to 70 pounds of methamphetamine. The 2026 Atlantic hurricane season is on track to set a record for the latest first named a hurricane. Forecasters say a very strong El Nino and Saharan dust have helped suppress storm development. With Florida's News, I'm Wayne Rustin.
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12: Still looks like that report of a right lane blocked eastbound of I-4 approaching I-75, but there is no delay there. The heavier delay is westbound approaching McIntosh Road from Memorial Boulevard on I-4. The rest of I-4 is clear other than your usual stop and go flow approaching and beyond the Selman. Right now, the other main delay is northbound of the Suncoast Parkway approaching State Road 54 from Dale Mabry. 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DraftKings is now live in Florida. DraftKings predictions, CFTC registered, 18 plus, trading involves risk of loss. 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
15: Happy Saturday, Tampa Bay. Tracking a 60% chance of scattered downpours and storms for the afternoon and evening ahead, with a level 1 out of 4 risk for flooding due to some heavy rain in the mix, mainly south of I-4 today. Highs are near normal in the upper 80s, low 90s. Conditions will stay mainly dry for the overnight until the mid-morning Sunday, where there's a chance for some isolated showers near the coast, though we're still going to be mainly looking to the afternoon and evening on Sunday for a 50 to 60% chance of rain. I'm Max Offender 8 meteorologist Juliana Mejia.
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25: 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I am your host, Steve Summers. Before we jump in today, let me take a step back, because I remember this conversation like it was yesterday. I was talking to Dr. Neil Levin just a few years ago, and I asked him, I said, Dr. Levin, if you were stuck on a desert island, what key nutrients would you take? Because, you know, it's confusing for us. There are so many vitamins out there. What is the most important one? If you're like me, I don't want to take 10 to 20 pills a day. I just don't. So anyway, Dr. Levin said, Steve, we're working on this. A few years went by, and folks, here we are today. And on the show to talk with us about that, Dr. Neil Levin is here. He's a chiropractor, nutritionist, and high-level advisor to Purity Products. Dr. Levin, I remember that conversation. I do. Welcome back to the show.
26: You know, that's funny. I remember that conversation as well, and you weren't the only one who had asked me that. I've had so many patients over the years ask me just about that. Doc, you know, if you were stuck on a desert island and you could only have one thing, what would it be? Or, Doc, I don't want to take... I'm giving them five or six formulas. Doc, I just want one thing. And this super pill is the answer to that question. I brought that question back to Purity Products and I said, look, this is getting unruly. I mean, I'm giving my patients a multi. I'm giving them fish oil and krill oil. If they're over 45, they need the CoQ10. Mm-hmm. All the multis are underpowered in terms of vitamin D. So I'm giving them vitamin D. The B12s and all these multis are wrong. Folks over 50, 60 can't absorb it. I'm giving them a B12.
25: Right.
26: And it was getting, they're walking out of here with a bag of pills and they're rolling their eyes at me. So I said to Purity, I'm like, guys, we got to come up with one super formula is what I called it. And they came back. It took them about a year to do it.
25: Wow.
26: And they came back with the super pill. And this is the answer. This is your krill oil. It's your fish oil. It's your CoQ10. This has got as much lutein, Steve, as an eye formula, a full 10 milligrams of a very high-end lutein. It's got the astaxanthin for the eyes. Wow. Steve, there's 2,000 international units of vitamin D. This has got the right B12 for folks in their 50s, 60s, 70s to give them that energy that they want. This is the answer. If you're only going to take one thing, hands down, the super pill is it.
25: Well, I remember the conversation very well. And to be fair, it had to have been one of those ding light bulb moments, right? I mean, this is actually huge, because there is no other multivitamin on the market, at least I know of, that does this.
26: Yeah, there is none. And, you know, it's like, what do you need to take? Let's check the boxes. What do people have to take? You have to take an omega-3, whether it's fish oil or krill oil.
25: Check.
26: I like both, because that's just critical for brain health and heart health, visual health. It makes your skin look great. It makes all the cells of the body work effectively. According to a recent study, 98% of us are low in omega-3s, you must take an omega-3. That's in here. You have to take vitamin D. If you're above Atlanta, let's say, you have to take vitamin D because for the whole winter, you're not making any. And then if you slather on the sunscreen in the summer, you're still not making any. And vitamin D is critical for everything. It signals to a tenth of the human genome. It's important for muscle health, eye health, immune health, brain health, happy mood. You want to feel good. It's your vitamin D. You got to get that in there. The average Multi-Steve is going to give you 400 international units. That's a joke. The Super Pill has a full 2,000 international units
0: of
26: vitamin D. That's
0: huge.
26: A meaningful dose.
0: Yeah.
26: And the list goes on and on. It's 100 milligrams of CoQ10. It's the right B12. So what I hear from my patients, that let's say they come in on a Monday and they're, you know, have some neck pain or back pain. I want to see them again later in the week. They come in and they're like, wow, doc, this makes a difference. This isn't like a regular multi where you take it and you hope it's going to work.
0: Right.
26: This is like, wow, I feel better. Once people start on the Super Pill, this is just something they get over and over and over.
0: Well, the way I view this, this is kind of a next generation new frontier of supplementation. It's where one simple pill that you have in your elite multi that you're talking about, an elite omega-3, you said, with krill oil and fish oil, and then you augment that with the cellular energizers like coenzyme Q10, talked about astaxanthin and lutein for the eyes and skin, and even ginkgo, which I don't think you mentioned, for brain health. Now, that is a great idea right there, because we get a little bit older, things slow down. Ginkgo is great for brain health. I mean, does this all surprise you that it's never been done before?
26: You know, I've always been surprised that it hasn't been done before, but, you know, I don't get involved in the intrinsics, but when I talk to Jan over there at Purity, Jason over there, you know, this took them over a year to put together, because to get everything stabilized, because with the fish oil and the krill oil and then the multi, to make everything work just right wasn't easy. But then the benefits are so great. Let's go to this recent study. This is a recent large randomized study. This is on multivitamins.
0: This would be interesting. Right here.
26: The multivitamin they used isn't half the multi we're talking about right now. So this is a randomized, double-blind, placebo-controlled study performed by researchers, Steve, from Wake Forest University School of Medicine in collaboration with Brigham and Women's Hospital in Boston. That's an affiliate of Harvard. So very high-end study. 2,262 older men and women, average age 72. This was published in September 2022, so very recent.
0: Yeah.
26: What the researchers found was nothing less than shocking. They did this study over 3 years. They gave them cognitive tests at baseline. So that's thinking tests. How is this person thinking? Okay. Everybody was normal cognitively when the test began.
0: Mm-hmm.
26: Now, 3 years later, they redid the cognitive test. Some were on placebo, of course. Some were on the multi. The multivitamin slowed cognitive decline, Steve, by 60%.
0: No way.
26: You would have thought this would have been trumpeted from the hilltops, but you know what? The media, they love to come out and pan vitamins. So when, God forbid, a study comes out that doesn't show the vitamin did an amazing job, that's big headlines. Yeah. But this,
0: 60.
26: This is major, and it's from Harvard. It's from Wake Forest, Brigham Young Hospital. It cut down cognitive decline by 60%. So that's just outstanding.
0: That's
26: Let me
0: amazing.
26: Tell you something. The multi we're talking about here, the Super Pill, is order of magnitudes better. You know, just the nutrients are better. So you asked me about ginkgo before.
0: Yes.
26: So when you combine a multi with ginkgo biloba, which has wonderful support for the brain, along with krill oil and fish oil, incredible support for the brain, B vitamins, so important for the brain, and then you add our elite lutein, which has tons of brain benefits, along with skin benefits and eye benefits, this becomes just an outstanding brain formula, on top of it being great for the heart and energy. The first thing people are going to notice is energy. But this is going to work. This is protecting your brain. We all want to age gracefully. The Super Pill is going to help you do just that.
0: You mentioned something a while ago, why it took a year to develop this. Purity Products has been around for 25 plus years now, so they don't do anything halfway. I mean, you put the components together, and you want to make sure that it works. And when it does, you want to tell people about it, just like the Super Pill. It can deliver a multiple mode of action that goes way beyond just a basic multivitamin. And it boils down to what you like to call a difference maker in nutritional technologies. If you can, explain the savings here and why this is so advanced, because I know savings is so important for so many people out there.
26: Wow, that is like such a great point, because, you know, people used to complain about the sheer amount of stuff I would give them, right? Mm-hmm. They were also rolling their eyes at my receptionist when she gives them the number for the cost of it. Because if you're talking about, if you go out and buy a very top quality multivitamin, and then you're going to get some krill oil and some fish oil, and you're going to get CoQ10, and the top selling CoQ10 brand is 100 milligrams. We have 100 milligrams right here. Mm-hmm. You're going to get an eye formula with 10 milligrams of a very good lutein, and you're going to get a vitamin D formula and maybe a high-end B12.
0: Yeah.
26: I don't see you doing it for less than $200. And you know, the fact that since you're bringing up money, the fact that Purity is letting folks try a full 1 month supply of this for $9.95, I mean, that is really, you know why they do it, Steve?
0: Why?
26: Because they want people to try it. They know this is a superior product. Once people see, wow, this is really a lot better than what I was taking, they're going to want to continue.
0: You know, I think this is a good time to clarify how Purity can claim things like better joint comfort in just 7 days with the Purity Super Pill. Because, hey, let's be honest here. I mean, you can't get this benefit from a regular multi out there. It just doesn't exist. Characterize why adding the omega-3s to Purity Super Pill really leverages the science of these omega-3s from krill to reduce joint pain from exercise and activity in just 7 days.
26: This is a great study. This is double-blind, placebo-controlled out of the Journal of the American College of Nutrition. And Steve, this was done on only 300 milligrams of krill oil. It was a high-end krill oil, but it's 300 milligrams. Mm-hmm. We use 500 milligrams of krill oil, and we use something called phospho-boost krill oil. So what have they done here? They've taken out more of the sea salts, mm-hmm. and by doing that, they concentrate up the omega-3s and the phospholipids, and this is a really, really good krill oil. So you're going to get this benefit and then some. So in this study, in just 7 days, the folks that had knee discomfort, and I think these folks, if I remember correctly, were in their 50s. In just 7 days, Steve, they were 28% more comfortable.
0: Wow.
26: And they didn't do anything different. They weren't exercising or using PT or taking NSAIDs. It was they added krill oil.
0: Right.
26: In 30 days, they were 38% more comfortable. Now, researchers didn't stop there. They checked their joint flexibility, their joint functionality, all improved. On top of that, they measured something called C-reactive protein, which is a marker of inflammation. And we want to see that go down. And in this study, the folks on krill oil, C-reactive protein moved nicely in the right direction, showing that not only were people more comfortable, more functional, but their blood levels of this substance, C-reactive protein, were improved. So all around, tremendous benefit. This happened in 7 days. So I can say unequivocally that if you have joint discomfort, especially knee joint discomfort, because mm-hmm. that's what the study was on, just krill oil seems to work just wonderful for making people more comfortable. So if you get this Purity Super Pill and you have the common aches and pains that come along with aging or overuse or being a weekend warrior, once you start to use this for about 7 days, you should feel more comfortable.
0: Well, this is a win-win, because if you take something that's going to make you feel better, going to make your joints feel better, you're going to want to exercise and have more activity on top of that. So
26: that's universal. Yeah, when I'm a chiropractor, so I see that all the time. They come in here, they're complaining, I can't exercise, I can't play golf, I can't play tennis, hiking's not comfortable anymore, I can't play with the grandkids, everything hurts. And I start adjusting them, and once they feel better, they get back to doing the things they mm-hmm. want to do. So yes, any therapy, any intervention that's going to help folks feel more comfortable tends to make them happier. And when you're happier and you're more comfortable, what do? You want to get back to your life, whether it's tennis or golf or hiking or playing with the grandkids or shopping or just doing more things.
0: And I think, Dr. Lemon, this is a perfect time to remind our listeners about the great news here in this special offer. 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I'll give out that number here in just a couple of minutes. Let's bring Dr. Neil Levin back online here with us. And as you're talking, I'm sitting here hearing this cash register going off. If I was to go out and swallow all 15 to 20 vitamin pills a day with somewhere between $200 and $300 a month, you've gone through this whole litany of things. But one of the things that you haven't mentioned just yet, you've checked off literally all of the boxes here, but you insisted that Purity include 100 milligrams of coenzyme Q10 in this formula. Now, that's for energy, right?
26: Yeah. Now, if you go to the average, big box store, club store, the best-selling CoQ10 has 100 milligrams of CoQ10. That's a good amount of CoQ10. Mm-hmm. So we have 100 milligrams of CoQ10. Now, why is CoQ10 important anyway? 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
0: Okay.
26: When you eat some food, whether it's fat, carbohydrates, protein, the body takes those, it absorbs them, it brings them to the cells. Once in the cells, it gets into the mitochondria. And those are your little blast furnaces. That's where you turn food into cellular energy. Well, one of the linchpins to turn food into cellular energy is CoQ10. Mm-hmm. You need lots of CoQ10 to effectively make your food into cellular energy. Now, when you were 20, Steve, you made oodles of CoQ10. By the time you're 70, that number is cut in half. So when you look at a 70-year-old, they're not really moving like a 20-year-old, right? So but the question becomes, can you by orally ingesting CoQ10 in supplement form, bump your levels back up? And the answer is yes. But CoQ10, it's absorbable, but when you take it with krill oil, it goes up. So maybe 4 or 5 times better absorbed.
0: Nice.
26: And that's what we have it. We have in this krill oil, fish oil matrix. Now, one other point in CoQ10, for those out there listening that take a statin drug. And, a ton of folks over 50 are on statins. They're one of the best-selling drugs out there. And we're not going to pass judgment on statins here. But the point is, if you're using a statin to lower your cholesterol because your doctor told you to, one of the side effects of statins is myalgias, is muscle pain, is discomfort. I see this all the time as a chiropractor. Mm-hmm. Folks come in and they tell me about that. It's widely held belief is that one of the reasons people get these myalgias, these muscle aches and pains from statins, is because it lowers your CoQ10 even more. So if you're taking a statin, it's going to lower your CoQ10. So if you're on statins, you absolutely want a multi that has CoQ10. You want to get that CoQ10 in there. The point is, isn't it nice to know when you're taking the super pill, this also becomes your CoQ10 formula in a very absorbable omega-3 matrix.
0: Exactly. And I'm so glad you addressed that because the energy factor in this is so vitally important. If you just join us, we're talking to Dr. Neil Levin with Purity Products. You know, one of the many ingredients in here that is a clinically validated nutrient is called lutein. So, I mean, when you consider how much is in the Purity Super Pill multivitamin, Dr. Levin, Purity Super Pill, I would say, what, 40 times more here? Is that right? That's a big deal.
26: Well, it's funny that you say that because I was just looking at the supplement facts panel on the leading multi just now when you started asking me this question, and they have a quarter of 1 milligram.
0: Wow.
26: We have 10 milligrams. 10. So, yes, that's 40 times. That's the difference.
0: Huge.
26: So we have 40 times more lutein, and it's a very special lutein. It's called LuteMax 2020. Lots and lots of studies. Yes, it comes from marigold flowers. Mm-hmm. Yes, it's clinically tested. It's a top lutein in terms of research. And the research is plain. The benefits are for vision are amazing. So LuteMax 2020 improves contrast sensitivity. It improves glare threshold. So if you're driving at night and you know that glare that they can hit you in the eyes, that bothersome glare.
0: Oh, yeah.
26: This protects the eyes. It protects the eyes from blue light. Blue light is a very big problem. Like if you're looking at your computer, like I am right now, it's shining blue light in your eyes. Your cell phone, when you're outside, you get a lot of blue. You've heard of blue blockers.
0: Yes.
26: Those sunglasses, one of the things they do is block blue light. Too much blue light puts the kibosh on your sleep. So you're watching some TV or you're playing on your computer or your worst case scenario, you're bringing your cell phone to bed with you and looking at that, that's going to trash your melatonin and make it hard to sleep.
0: Yep.
26: Well, if you have enough lutein, it's almost like an internal blue blocker. It's protecting you from blue light. You take lutein and it helps makes your skin look beautiful. So yeah, this formula is just amazing. It's just three pills. They're soft gels, so they slide right down, easy to swallow, and you're getting a month supply from Purity for $9.95.
0: Dr. Neil Levin, let's have some fun here. I want to go to the mailbag. 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Is the super pill easy to take?
26: 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They're soft gels. They slide down easy. No one's going to have trouble with these.
0: Does the super pill have enough vitamin D? My doc said I need more.
26: 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This is your vitamin D formula.
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0: All right, here's a good one. 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
0: All right. I have issues with my knees and my joints. Can the super pill help that?
26: In 7 days, Steve, we went over it a little while ago, American College of Clinical Nutrition. In just 7 days, the folks with knee joint discomfort were 28% more comfortable. In 30 days, they were 38% more comfortable. So yeah, knees, I found in my practice, this is the kind of formula that just pretty much is very joint friendly.
0: All right. Considering what we know about Purity Super Pill here, do you have any testimonials that you can share?
26: Oh, yeah. This guy's got a fun name, Bebop from Lehigh Valley, Pennsylvania. He's in the age 55 to 64 bracket, rates at 5 stars. He says, best multi. I'm so happy switching to the Purity Super Pill.
0: Wow.
26: Good mix of vitamins, krill and fish oil and CoQ10. Easy to take. I feel better after just a couple of weeks.
0: Give me another one.
26: One nickname April from Mesa, Arizona. She says, amazing. I'm 65 years old. I feel like I'm in my 30s. People say I look like I'm in my 40s. The Super Pill makes me feel amazing. I love all the Purity products.
0: All right, one more.
26: Sean T. He says, so much in one pill, excellent quality. It's easier to take just one pill instead of several. Definitely a plus. I don't have time to count out pills every day, every week. Take one of these and you're good to go. I could tell an immediate difference while on this product. 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Amazing value, easy to take, very, very high end. So yeah, this is one of those, once people start on this, they want to continue. This is a great nutrient. And again, for $9.95, absolutely give this a try.
0: Dr. Neil Lemon, we've run out of time. I better go and give out that number.
26: Time always flies by, Steve. Thanks for having me.
0: All right, I've got some great news. 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
3: A 27-year-old man is facing several charges, and two young children are recovering following a crash and foot chase in Polk County. Lakeland Police body camera video shows the rescue of two small children from a swamp.
4: I did not know there was a swamp right here.
6: It's okay.
4: Stand by
6: for another unit.
4: Thank you so much.
6: We left one child in the brush.
3: Officers say the 2-year-old and a 10-month-old were there because their father ran after crashing his car on a closed road Wednesday. Police say Isaac Kinsey dropped the 2-year-old in the water and kept running with the baby in his arms. Kinsey's charges include DUI and child abuse. A South Florida real estate developer is accused of crashing into a Miami-Dade County home, killing an 82-year-old man sleeping in his bed. Police body camera video appears to show an impaired Alan Mattis following the crash that killed Henry Bezzi.
7: You've been involved in an accident.
8: I know.
7: Okay, so relax. You are suspected driving under influence, so I'm here to investigate the potential DUI.
3: Court records show his blood alcohol level was more than 3 times the legal limit. Mattis is jailed without bond on charges including DUI manslaughter and vehicular homicide. Millions in Florida are getting hammered with rain all weekend, with a high-pressure system increasing the flood threat this week. The Gulf Coast, Central, and Southern Florida will likely see the highest rain totals. A major cruise milestone for South Florida tourism, Royal Caribbean's next massive Icon-class vessel, Hero of the Seas, has officially touched the water for the first time. Shipbuilders in Finland flooded a dry dock with over 90 million gallons of water to float the behemoth, which is slated for its official Miami debut in August 2027. The Daytona Boat Show returns this month. It's from September 18th through the 20th at the Ocean Center. Details are online at DaytonaBoatShow.com. 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
8: going to see some heavy traffic on the northbound side of the Veterans Expressway, starting before the Van Dyke Road, Dale Mabry Extension, all the way up to State Road 54. Got two spots of construction blocking off ramps and lanes in the area as you squeeze through there. Also going to see on the westbound side of I-4, normal delays going from the Selma Connector into 275. Minor delays on northbound 275 approaching the Dale Mabry off-ramp. Currently no accidents to report on Dale Mabry or US 19. 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
9: Happy Saturday, Tampa Bay. Tracking a 60% chance of scattered downpours and storms for the afternoon and evening ahead, with a level 1 out of 4 risk for flooding due to some heavy rain in the mix, mainly south of I-4 today. Highs are near normal in the upper 80s, low 90s. Conditions will stay mainly dry for the overnight until the mid-morning Sunday, where there's a chance for some isolated showers near the coast, though we're still going to be mainly looking to the afternoon and evening on Sunday for a 50 to 60% chance of rain. I'm Max Offender 8 meteorologist Juliana Mejia.
10: Weekend overseas. I'm Paul Stevens, Fox News. President Trump in Dublin, Ireland this weekend for a trip to meet with national leaders and also attend a golf tournament at his resort.
11: The president wrap up those remarks at the U.S. ambassador's residence and really speaking to a multitude of different topics, especially trade tensions and the relationship between the U.S. and Ireland. Because of the economic footprint that the U.S. has here, the U.S. has over 1,000 companies that are based here and employs roughly 250,000 Irish residents in the workforce here. As a result of that, that's about 10% of the workforce. It's a massive footprint, and one that we heard the Prime Minister or the Taoiseach say, again, just how important that relationship is. So despite some of these tensions, that's likely the effort of Irish politicians today to try to create some more friendship and soften the relationship there.
10: Fox's Alex Hogan in Dublin. Mr. Trump saying he'd love to see Ireland unified again, the island currently divided as Northern Ireland remains part of the UK. The USS George Washington currently in the Arabian Sea supporting military operations against Iran.
12: We are on the USS George Washington in the Arabian Sea, the area of operation for CENTCOM right now in the war against Iran. And there has been quite a bit of activity. Last night, we saw nighttime operations of jets taking off from the flight deck. It's more than 3 football fields long, and this vessel carries more than 5,000 U.S. Navy sailors. What it was like getting here to this aircraft carrier in the middle of the ocean, again, that is preparing for the possibility of escalation against Iran. Earlier today, we visited one of the guided missile destroyers just off the starboard side of this vessel. There are a variety of different smaller ships around the USS George Washington to basically protect it, and we saw those operations today. They have Tomahawk missiles on board air defense systems.
10: Fox is Trey Inks. 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
3: 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Senia, welcome back to the show.
4: Oh, thank you.
3: How you doing?
4: Nice to be here. Good.
3: Hey, didn't see you there. Hey, we got a big announcement. But before we have our big announcement, we're going to introduce our guest host today. We've got Stephen Mason from the MVT
5: team. Hey, what's up, everybody?
3: Team. What's up, Stephen?
5: What's up, brother?
3: Having a good day?
5: Yeah, absolutely.
3: All right. First time on radio?
5: Yes.
3: I love it. We got this guy on Instagram on the first try, by the way, which we joke about this, Stephen, because a lot of times it'll be like 5 minutes of fumbling around with Instagram with people and like, I don't know what to do. You nailed it. So good job.
5: Awesome.
3: And I know you brought your tech support here today. She's here, but not here. Ashley, Stephen's partner in crime with the MVT.
5: My better half. Team.
3: We have better halves, and I will concur with that. Yes. But anyway, thank you both for coming in. Our big announcement for the day before we get into an amazing show talking about real estate. We're going to talk today about how not to kill your kids on ATVs. Stephen and I were joking, if you own an ATV and you haven't flipped it, you don't own an ATV. Okay, maybe a UTV. We're going to find out what Stephen did over the weekend. Apparently had maybe a hospital visit or two. I don't know. We're going to find out what Senia did. We'll talk about Frank the Bank's boring weekend. But first, a huge announcement. I believe we're now 13 years on the air here at 970. 105.9 and the other channels. We are now not only at our early morning spots on Saturday and Sunday as usual, we are now also playing at 2 p.m. on 970 WFLA. 2 p.m. Look
4: at that. Awesome.
3: Yeah. We made it. Boom. That's it. So we want you guys to tune in 2 p.m. Every Saturday. You don't have to get up too early now on Saturdays and Sundays. You can check it out. But if you are the hunters and the fishermen, like we always like to say, good morning to you guys. We've got hunting season right around the corner, depending on where you live in the state. Stephen, are you a hunter?
5: No.
3: You look like a hunter.
5: Well, thank you.
3: He could be a hunter. I think he's a house hunter. You're a realtor hunter?
5: Definitely.
3: Yes, there we go. All right. He's a hunter for you guys. He's going to find you houses, not kill animals. But, you know, Frank the Bank likes to kill. I'm going to say, this sounds so terrible. I like to put meat in the freezer is what I like to do. But hunting season is going to start in October. A lot of places around Florida for bow hunting, gun hunting in November. So it's going to be a good season. It's going to be very exciting, I think. A couple other fun things happening before we get into our Labor Day plans. Talking about seasons starting, we had college football just start. Are you a college football guy
5: at
3: all?
5: Yes, I am.
3: Who's your team?
5: Seminoles.
3: Oh, that's right. I knew that. So we had a little bit of a rough start last night.
5: Yes, we did.
3: I mean, what was up with that stuff with the lights didn't work and Doak Campbell?
5: No comment.
3: Like, what was that?
5: I played the fifth.
3: I mean, I had buddies who live up there, and I'm like, is it like blackouts up there? He's like, what are you talking about, dude? My power's on. I was like, okay.
5: Didn't look like it, did it?
3: No, it didn't. And I think that kind of screwed up the whole game and the whole 100%. Flow. Took away all the energy and everything, but I mean, is SMU supposed to be good? I mean, I guess they're better than us.
5: Yeah, they're not supposed to be good. We are.
3: We are.
5: Yeah.
3: Supposed to be good. Right. And that was not. So, you know, I'm hoping, you know, you grew up watching football like me, and Senia, you're welcome to chime in on this. She's probably like,
4: I was going to say, no, I'm glad Steven's here because I've got nothing to chime in on there.
3: Nothing at all. So, you know, Steven and I grew up at Florida State, not losing games and being great, but also college football was so much different back before you had the playoffs. Like before this playoff stuff, our season is over.
5: Yeah.
3: Right. I mean, you lose a game, you're pretty much done. You know, you might have a chance if you lose one game, you're waiting for other teams to lose a game, basically, to have any shot. I'd say at least we have a shot. Maybe it kicked them in the butt and maybe they come out stronger next week. What do you think?
5: I hope so. I'm praying about it.
3: Oh, man. I think a lot of us are. So that was a rough start to Florida State. We've got NFL So if you guys are watching live right now, then we're on Tuesday. Tomorrow is our first NFL game.
4: Simia, oh, exciting.
3: Can you? She's faking it right now.
4: You know, I will say I'm going to the Vikings game that's coming to Tampa.
5: Okay. Oh, that's awesome.
4: So, yeah. Why? So I'll be participating.
3: Why
4: that
3: are you
4: way.
3: Going to the Vikings game?
4: Because a lot of my, you know, people are big Vikings fans. So,
3: okay.
4: By default, so am I. I mean, I love the Bucks.
3: Yeah.
4: That still has to be my number one. I live
3: Absolutely.
4: In Tampa.
3: Yes, it does.
5: But she's being a good friend.
3: She is. You're being yeah. a good friend.
4: Yeah. And I haven't been in a while. So, no, they're fun games.
3: I think she's being a good friend to us right now, just pretending like she's so placating right. us. She's like, yay. Yeah. NFL. Yay.
5: Next topic, please.
3: Yeah, I know. Right. When we get into real estate, she's going to kill it. I promise. No, anyway. So, yeah, so we got, I don't remember the first game, but it's tomorrow night on Wednesday. And then Buccaneers start their regular season.
5: Let's go.
3: Are you a Bucs fan, too?
5: Absolutely.
3: I'm a Bucs fan, yeah. man. This is going to be a really interesting year. I mean, we have a really different team. You know, Mayfield, you know, I'm hoping he really steps it up this year. I mean,
5: he stepped up since he's came to Tampa. I think we're going to go to the playoffs.
3: I think we will, too.
5: Yeah, let me speak that into existence.
3: Say it. That works, by the way. Playoffs. We keep saying it. Well, you know what's going to happen now? Our phones, we're going to get nothing but ads about cat food and playoffs.
5: Yeah,
3: now.
5: Absolutely.
3: That crap works, by the way. If you guys have never noticed something you talk about and the next thing your phone is like popping it up everywhere, you're like, oh, I guess all the listening things, they really do listen to you. All right, let's talk about this weekend here. Let's go ladies first. What did you do this week? Because I know Steven's got an exciting story.
4: So I think his might be more exciting because not the college football and NFL, all that, but my daughter plays basketball and football. Huh? So the whole weekend was just filled with games and practices.
3: Okay. That's
4: so
3: fun.
4: I mean, I guess, you yeah. know, some people like to like cook out and stuff, but no.
3: Well, I mean, you hung out on
4: Monday.
3: She
4: enjoys it.
3: Right. Did you guys do
4: well,
3: a cookout?
4: Well, no. Yesterday we had basketball in the morning and football practice in the afternoon. So kind of just breaks up the. No complaints.
3: On Labor
4: she
3: Day?
4: She enjoys it on Labor Day. Yep.
3: What?
5: That's what matters, though. She enjoys it.
4: But it's committed
5: it.
4: Parents yeah. and the coaches. So, I mean, you know, yeah. we're all a part of the team and we're all there to make.

0: bit of football, but it was much cheaper too for parents back then.
1: Yeah.
0: Now it's expensive.
1: I think it's more of a business. I really
0: it definitely
1: do.
0: Is.
1: It totally seems like it's just a business. Like this whole travel thing, you know, you got to make the team and then you got to spend all the money and then your whole summers and your winters are just, that's what you do. It's like your vacation. So
2: I'm just happy she doesn't play baseball because I heard that the baseball schedules, those are really grueling, like, you know, 4-hour practices.
0: Yeah.
2: And I mean, it's like,
1: yeah,
2: you know,
0: it is hard on the kids.
1: It is hard on the kids. I agree. And you know, especially you get in like the football and stuff. The kids are playing at 5 a.m. and stuff, doing practices, two-a-days, things. It's like, anyway, all right, enough about that. So you had a fun-filled sports weekend.
2: I did grill out. I made some burgers and hot dogs, so I kind of did some of the, you know, traditional stuff for Labor Day.
1: Good. But
2: overall, you know, just sports and work.
1: That's it. Okay. Well, that's fun.
2: Yeah.
0: Beautiful season of life, though.
2: Yeah. I'm excited to hear your story, though, and I don't own an ATV. So.
1: Yeah. No, this is going to be the most exciting.
0: No, we rented them.
1: Okay, yeah, okay. Tell us about this. Okay,
0: so
1: what
0: it was
1: happened?
0: My son's 22nd birthday.
1: All right.
0: So we made it a family experience. We're all about creating experiences for our family because that's what they remember, not gifts, not money. So we went out to Croom. Mm-hmm. Down there off of 50. You heard of it?
1: Sure have.
0: There was four of us. It was my daughter, her soon-to-be fiancé. He better propose or he's going to get it. But anyway, it was him and then my son Jeremiah and my son Junie, who's 16 and hasn't rode a day in his life.
1: Oh,
0: so anyway, we're out there riding and we're going through the trails. It's an hour-long ride. But my daughter, who's 27, and her fiancé, or soon-to-be, I should say, is 32. They're both in the medical field. One dehydrated. Had to get sent to the hospital because he was over dehydrated and then had a slight stroke.
1: Are you kidding?
0: Yeah.
1: A heat stroke?
0: Yes.
1: From just riding the ATV?
0: Did you drink water all day? No, I guess not. They're in the medical field. So I was like, how is it that I, the old man, is healthier than you guys?
1: Yeah.
0: Then she took her helmet off. She's laying down on the ground. She has like just red face. Her blood pressure's low. She had to lay down, almost passed out. So we had to go back to camp, get the side-by-side to go pick them up. Yeah, it was hilarious.
1: Oh my.
0: They didn't know how to ride. So I'm over there just whipping and running around them. Yeah. It was funny. The old man had a good time.
1: Oh my
0: God. On the other hand, not so much.
1: So the kids basically watched you have a good time.
0: Yeah,
1: you put the kids in the hospital.
0: At least Jeremiah had a good time. It was his birthday.
1: Okay, good for him. Happy birthday, Jeremiah, by the way. Man.
0: Yeah, thank you, brother.
1: I really love the experience thing. We try to do that too, like around the holidays and Christmas and even like as gifts. You know, people remember that stuff, you know? Mm-hmm. I'm not even a big gift card guy. Are you a gift card guy?
0: No, time spent with you is more important than anything.
1: Right, exactly. So I like somebody's like, we're going to do this. This is where we're going. Pick a day. Something like that. That is absolutely amazing. So Croom, I've lived in Florida my whole life. Never been there. Now, tons of people talk about how awesome it is. No, none at all. And I didn't. So now you can rent the ATVs and the UTVs and all that there?
0: Yeah, absolutely. You could do like unguided trips so you don't have someone kind of watching over you.
1: Right.
0: We did, unfortunately. They did false advertising. But anyway, we gave them a review on that. But normally you can just go out and ride, you know, on your own as long as somebody knows what they're doing. I grew up riding.
1: Right.
0: So it was part of my lifestyle.
1: So nobody flipped anything.
0: No, almost.
1: Almost.
0: And my 16-year-old stuck his foot out, and I was like yelling at him, hey, you know, don't stick your foot out.
1: Because
0: what's going to happen when a quad rolls? It's going to break your leg.
1: Yeah,
0: exactly.
1: Yes.
0: And thank God it went back down. And I was like, come here, yelling at him. I was like, don't do that. If you're going to do anything and you're going to flip, jump off of the quad.
1: Exactly.
0: Let the quad roll.
1: Yep.
0: Save yourself.
1: Yeah.
0: And so he did, but he slowed down. It scared him.
1: I know you... parents out there and stuff. You don't tell me. No, you jump off.
0: 100%.
1: That is literally what you do, Senia. If you've ever ridden a quad and you're going to flip, jump. And generally, you want to jump in the direction it's going.
2: Note to self, yes.
1: Just get off.
0: Yeah, 100%.
1: The
0: equipment doesn't matter. You do.
1: No, you do. Right. And the thing is, those things weigh like, I don't know, probably 800 pounds.
0: Some
1: of these things. I mean, you're not.
0: And if you're wrong, it's your fault.
1: 100%. If I'm wrong, it's probably my fault. I just know that it weighs a lot more than most things, and it will hurt. And it will also burn you, too, because the exhaust and all that stuff.
0: Yeah, my son had shorts on.
1: He
0: got the muffler burn.
1: He got the muffler burn. That's okay. That's called a tattoo. Yeah. Nice dad. He got his son a trip to Croom and a tattoo. Two on the same weekend.
0: Yeah,
1: it's totally awesome. So we're going to take a break here on the Business Happy Hour. When we get back, we are going to do some real estate statistics with a room full of realtors. 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
6: Hey, welcome back to the Business Happy Hour, your number one show for all things business and entrepreneurial. And today, we've got some real estate people in the office here in the studio. We are going to be talking real estate. We're going to start with some statistics from Senia Akishina from Ahara & Associates. Every week brings us some stats. It'll be exciting today because we got Stephen Mason. He is on the MVT, Military Veterans Team, which we're going to find out a little later in the segment why it's called the MVT team and what does that mean if you are a military veteran. We're going to talk about some VA loans today, too. What do you guys think?
7: Okay.
6: Talk to our vets today and see what they can do. They got Hometown Heroes, just a little teaser, you veterans and you heroes out there, which is a very expanded list now. You can get up to $35,000 just on that program. And let's say the government doesn't call you a hero. We still call you a hero. If you work in any other profession, Ashley and Steven can get you guys through Lincoln Lending Group 101.5% financing.
7: Absolutely.
6: 5% we can give you towards down payment and closing costs. So we'll talk about that a little bit later. You don't have to be a hero, but we're going to find out how they named the MVT team as well. Before all that, Labor Day. All right, you guys put doctors in the hospital. Okay. I don't even know if that's allowed. And then you had a night, you did some hot dogs and hamburgers and some sports. And we did a little, our first little get together at the lake house. And we had 4 jet skis, 2 tubes. We had girls riding the jet skis out by themselves having fun. You know, it was kind of, you know, every time I'd let them go out there and then I'd have to wait for the ski to come back. Then I'd have to go walk out to the dock and help them get it in. And all this, I'm just like, I was soaking wet.
7: Wait, I have to ask, yeah. Did anybody fly off the tubes?
6: Yo, yes, yeah. Nobody flew off these skis, but there was a few first-time tubers, right?
7: Yes.
6: And you're first-time tubers, and you're like, you guys want to go fast or something? They're like, go fast, and like, hit the bumps. I mean, within 30 seconds, they were off the tube.
7: Yeah, like, I love it.
6: And then I'm like, you guys okay? And they're like, oh my gosh, I didn't realize that was going to happen. Like, yeah, that's how it happens. So yeah, we did lots of tubing, skiing. Nobody got hurt, so that was good.
8: I got to ask, you say lake house, and it's like, that's the official name of your house now.
6: I know, it's the lake house.
8: It's
6: is.
8: His house.
7: Every time he refers to it, that's what he says.
6: Yeah. That's what I call the lake house. It's my internet thing, too. So if you go over there, it's called lake house. But anyway, yeah. It's great. I've never lived on a lake before. I'm from Florida, and I love it. It's like, you
7: about
6: know,
7: time.
6: It is. I know it is about time. That is for real. Everybody's like, why have you not done this before? I don't know. I didn't realize that, you know, how much fun it would be. But it was a good day. It was
8: that
6: Sunday.
8: Sounds fun. That's what you're supposed to do on Labor Day.
6: Yeah, exactly. We catered. Not catered. I went and picked up barbecue from Hungry Harry's. Have you all heard of Hungry Harry's? That place is amazing.
7: It's phenomenal.
6: You want some good, like, old school?
8: Where is that at?
6: It's off 41, almost to Land O'Lakes.
8: Okay.
7: Yeah, right past 54.
8: We've been trying a couple of different spots. Hungry Harry's has hasn't been one of them. So I got to add it to the list. Yeah,
6: I would say it's very authentic, right? Like old school Southern barbecue.
7: They've been there for a long time.
6: I want to say, I just saw that. I want to say like 40 years or something. A long time. So yeah, check them out. There you go. Shameless plug for Hungry Harry's Barbecue. You guys got, we'll have you guys on one day. But the barbecue was great. So very, very happy about that. All right, let's get into stats. What do you got for us?
8: Well, you know what? I'm excited that I do have other agents here so we can, you know, kind of talk and interpret the stats. I don't have my August numbers yet.
6: Dang it. Probably
8: maybe next week.
6: Week,
8: I hope. Yes. But for July numbers, you know, things are just kind of... I don't know, steady.
6: Yeah,
8: you don't like the negative words, so we'll just
6: say steady. It.
8: There's not a whole lot of excitement, but you know that's also a good thing because you know people can call excitement when things are
6: falling from the sky,
8: which that's not the case.
6: Right, a seller's market overnight, really, it could. But so right now you're saying we're just kind of there.
8: So yeah, in July, you know, the numbers say that closed sales in Hillsborough were up a tad by about 1%. Pinellas was up by almost 4%. Pasco was down by almost 12%.
6: Oh wow.
8: Franca, I was in here a couple weeks ago and I was listening to him. He's like, oh man, Pasco up. I'm like,
6: I totally butchered it when she wasn't here. I told everybody Pasco was up and it was down.
8: That's
6: like,
8: okay. Oh, but overall, no, prices, you know, relatively, you know, staying stable, no change year over year in Hillsborough.
6: So Stephen, what this is, by the way, sorry, Sam, to cut you off. It's, she does a comparison of last month over month. So you're doing July.
8: Well, year over year. I pulled these just from our like association stats. They come out, you know, every month. So this is for July, year over year, and I specifically only do single family homes.
6: Okay, got it.
8: So this doesn't include condos, because as we know, you know, that market is just...
7: They don't want to see that.
8: Their numbers are... Right. Yeah. Exactly. So...
6: Well said.
8: Yeah. But for median sale price in July, Hillsborough County is at $430,000, Pinellas is at $469,000, and Pasco at $390,000. The median list to sold price ratio, I don't mention that one often.
6: Okay.
8: But we're relatively at the 97% mark, probably for the last couple of years. Okay. What I do want to say, though, is that that number is at the current list price when it's sold. So it doesn't take into account the people that list a bit high, then do their price drops.
6: Oh.
7: Yeah, it skews the data.
6: Okay.
7: 100%.
6: So you guys,
8: it does.
6: So, Stephen, can you help explain that to the listeners, what she's talking about, this like list to price thing? Like, is that a good thing?
7: So list price to sold price, what she's referring to is not necessarily a good thing because they hit the market too high.
6: Oh.
7: We have a lot of sellers attaching themselves to sales from a year ago or even 2-3 years ago.
6: Okay.
7: And the market simply cannot equate for that. So that's why they have to have the price reductions.
6: So we've talked about strategies before, and it seems that the more popular, I know, Senia, you're a big fan of people listing a little lower right now and creating more of a buzz, getting the... Is that what y'all are doing?
7: 100%.
6: Okay, so explain what you would recommend to somebody if they're going to sell, you know, if they want $400,000 for their house. What should they do? Should they list at 390, list at 410?
7: If they want 400,000 and that's their like walk away number, we're probably going to go 10K above that.
6: Okay.
7: But depending on the data, I'm a data nerd. So I have to look at the data and see what is going to generate more buyers within that specific zip code.
6: Okay.
7: And we can pull that up in showing time and see the, we call it buyer price brackets to see how many buyers are actively searching for properties within that zip code. And then that would further determine whether I would list in that. But off the top of my head, that would be my answer.
6: Okay.
7: Yeah. What about
8: basically
7: you?
8: The 97% is, you know, when people hear that, it's like, okay, well, that's not too bad.
6: Right.
8: You know, it's only 3% off list, but
6: it's misleading.
8: You got to keep in mind, if you're a seller, that doesn't mean that, oh, I'm going to, you know, I want, you know, 500 for mine. You know, I can deal with the 3%. That's not necessarily the case. These are the numbers when you get to the right price before you get the offer to sell.
7: Correct.
6: Got it.
7: It's not taking into consideration like active days on market, how many properties are still sitting on market. That's just sold data.
6: Interesting.
8: Correct.
7: Yes.
6: Yes. So what would be an interesting, well, I know we got about 40 seconds. We'll pick this up in the second, third segment. Third segment? What segment are we in? Anyway, it'd be interesting to, if you could put together days on market versus that, or if you could even sort the data to show homes that didn't drop. I'm really curious. Like, now that you're saying this, like, are most homes selling close to list?
8: Well, let's pick up on that in the next segment.
6: Okay,
8: so.
6: Yeah. Let's do that.
7: Can I throw in the expired percentage for the state of Florida?
8: Yeah.
6: Okay. I love this guy brought stats.
8: Yes, he did. I'm a data guy.
6: I love it. Okay, we're gonna take a break, big quick break on the Business Happy Hour. Instagrammers, stay tuned. We'll be back in about 2 minutes here, and we're gonna get deep on stats with some stat nerds and Frank.
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9: A 38-year-old woman is dead and a 9-year-old girl is injured following a rollover crash on I-95 in Volusia County. The Florida Highway Patrol says it happened in Ormond Beach about 7:45 this morning. Troopers say the young girl is in the hospital with non-life-threatening injuries. An argument over a neighbor's dogs lands a 67-year-old Key Largo man behind bars. Monroe County Sheriff's deputies say Arthur Hertze was drunk and waving a shotgun at several neighbors, including a juvenile, about their dogs on his property. Another sales tax holiday is underway in Florida. This one runs through year's end and includes tax breaks on certain camping and hunting gear. A Broward County gun shop owner tells NBC 6 News he sees it as a positive.
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15: Running into slowdowns on the northbound Veterans Expressway from Dale Mabry up to State Road 54 with multiple spots of construction, including the Lutz Lake Fernoff ramp being closed. Westbound I-4 moving slow in Plant City and heading to 275. 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
17: Happy Saturday, Tampa Bay. Tracking a 60% chance of scattered downpours and storms for the afternoon and evening ahead, with a level 1 out of 4 risk for flooding due to some heavy rain in the mix, mainly south of I-4 today. Highs are near normal in the upper 80s, low 90s. Conditions will stay mainly dry for the overnight until the mid-morning Sunday, where there's a chance for some isolated showers near the coast. Though we're still going to be mainly looking to the afternoon and evening on Sunday for a 50 to 60% chance of rain. I'm Max Effenerate meteorologist Juliana Mejia.
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6: 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All of a sudden, I became a morning show host. You hear that? I'm on FLZ now. Anyway, James is like, don't say that. Let's see. We're in studio with Stephen Mason, and Ashley's behind the scenes over here because they are a team. We're going to find out about that in just a minute. We were talking statistics with Cinia, and Stephen, I found out, is a stat nerd. So these two are getting along great. We're going to be talking. He brought his own stats, so he's going to throw some stuff out here for you guys. Then we're going to take a break. We'll take it back a little bit, and we'll learn about Stephen and Ashley and their team. I do want to make sure you guys know how to get in touch with them because you're hearing all these amazing things. It's the best number is 813-863-3152. That's 863-3152. And don't forget, if you forget, just find Frank the Bank and I will get you in touch with Stephen and Ashley. You guys will obviously find us on there. Also, his website. I like the website because it's super easy, especially if they're driving. It's MVT, Military Veteran Team, MVTCollective.com. 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Super easy to remember. So, Cinia made me wait because we had to take a break, right? But let's get back into that conversation about this selling for 97%. And you know, I know it can be misleading, so I'm glad you kind of brought it up that it's the price that it actually sells for that was last listed for, not what it was initially listed for.
8: Yes, exactly. And I think more so for buyers, too. Like, this is... people are negotiating right now. So don't be afraid just because, you know, oh, well, no, they're listed a little too high for me. There's no reason that we can't go in there and say, hey, you know, this is what our numbers are showing me in our comps. Don't be afraid to make the offer.
6: Okay.
8: You know, worst case, they say no. Best case, maybe there's a counter offer and you can still find, you know, good middle ground that, you know, you're both happy with.
6: Are y'all both seeing most sellers countering right now? I mean, have people made offers that sellers just won't counter these days, or is it?
7: Yeah.
6: Yeah, that's happening. Okay. Which means like how low can you go and not offend the seller? Stephen, how low?
7: So typically if you're lower than 25K, you're going to offend them, at least my personal experience. But we've encountered some very interesting agents during our time as realtors, especially these last 2 months. Uh-huh. We actually came in on a property and offered $10,000 under asking, and the agent specifically told me that he knew the property wasn't going to appraise, and was asking if the buyer would make up the difference. And we said no, and he said, "You don't have a deal." Yeah, you laugh, exactly. It was real. This happened to me, and I was like, "Oh my god!" So I looked him up, and he's only got 3 transactions in the last 12 months. And I'm like, "Oh, okay." So now I see what's going on, and then you can see the person's production. Any agent, you can go into any MLS and see what their production is.
6: Right.
7: And he worked with a buyer, so his 3 transactions are with buyers, not a listing agent.
6: It's like his first listing.
8: But he knew enough that it's not going to appraise.
7: Yeah, but just think, this is the individual that's guiding the sellers,
6: right?
7: So they think that their agent knows, and he does not know. So, they're going to sit on that house for a while.
8: Well, the other thing I've been telling sellers, it's like, okay, so, mister, you want, you know, $400,000 net. It's not about what you want. It's always been like that in real estate. Right. You know, what you're going to get is what the market's going to pay you.
7: Amen to that.
6: That's
8: so,
6: a good point.
8: You know, and I have one that finally, sometimes it takes them a couple times to, you know, kind of, you know, make the wrong move, not listen to us. It's not because we don't try to tell them. And you go higher. Buyers are definitely price sensitive right now.
6: Okay.
8: 100%. Like, especially in August, I was a little bit busy and you can just feel it. Even if it's 5,000 over, like, you just got to hit that right threshold.
6: Mm-hmm.
8: And I feel like with the way that the market is now, I'm paying even more attention, not to the sold, which is, you know, appraisers are going to look at those numbers. It's kind of the active competition.
7: Absolutely.
8: You want to be in front of that competition. You want to be the best price, you know, best condition home to make it move.
6: Yeah. I think condition right now is more important than almost anything I'm seeing. People just don't have vision, at least not right now. Ashley agrees with that. Like, they got to walk in the house and it kind of needs to be done. It needs to be what they like and renovated and looks nice.
8: Well, if it's not, then you really got to price it very aggressively.
7: That's what I was going to say. If it's not, hopefully the agent that's guiding the buyer can actually help them envision what this property could be and then show them the stats on how you could force equity into the property. But if the property isn't priced and positioned appropriately, it's not going to sell.
8: Yeah. Are your buyers looking at like ChatGPT? A lot of mine are doing that now. They'll take pictures of the rooms to kind of help them envision, you know, furniture setups or if they want to do any kind of renos.
7: Cool.
8: It is pretty cool. Yes, I'm very visual too.
6: So it's giving them vision, basically?
8: Yes, it pushes them towards the house, you know, especially if they can't figure out what to do with it. You know, they'll plug it in. They're like, oh.
7: Changes the color of the walls, the floors.
8: Yeah.
6: Oh, it's like virtual staging right there, but not
7: to their needs.
6: To their needs. That's pretty genius. Okay.
8: Yeah.
6: I like this.
8: Like us, we're going through this quickly. So the last thing I wanted to ask you about, too, is for a month's supply percent change year over year, that's gone down. And it's been going down the last few months. Like, what would you attribute that to?
7: I would say affordability. Just because there's so many buyers right now that are cost conscious. Mm-hmm. They want to make sure they can get into a home and afford the home. And then the sellers don't want to sell at a certain price. So they're not going onto the market either because they know that buyers are going to take advantage of this market. On average, we're seeing 2% in concessions over the production that we've had over the last 12 months. So I think that's
8: My thought too, I guess for sellers, because they have to move. So we're not seeing as many listings.
6: Right.
8: You know, we were definitely on an uptick. You know, we still have a lot more inventory than we did, you know, during COVID days, but still those numbers have actually ticked down.
6: Yeah.
8: But I'm curious to see how August is going to pan out because I feel like more sellers are coming around. I do feel they are pricing properties better.
6: Yep.
8: So I wonder if we are going to see
6: a little more activity.
8: Well, hopefully more activity, but you know, what kind of shift that'll do to our numbers.
7: Yeah, I hope inventory increases.
6: I mean, we kind of need it. You need a little bit more inventory. I mean, to have it be balanced, but my worry for the buyers right now, I guess it's worry. It's a good thing really for what we're about to say, but is if and when these rates drop a little bit or when this conflict is over, I think we're going to see an influx of buyers. And if 100%. You don't have a lot of inventory, what does that mean? Prices are going to go up. All the you're talking about negotiation. You're getting on average 2% concessions. That'll be the first thing to go.
7: Oh, 100%.
6: Right.
7: But I think sellers will see that the buyers are coming in and consumption rates are going up.
6: Right.
7: And buyers are purchasing properties more. Then the sellers are going to see that and come to market. And we're going to see an influx on both ends.
8: Yes. But and first, we need that buyers. For like a truly healthy market. Right. We need that. We need the activity on both sides.
6: That's a great point. Is that the sellers will see this activity and then they'll say, oh, now I can get what I want. Is what you're saying.
7: Now it's time.
6: Now it's time. Okay. All right. Very interesting. Lots of crystal balls in the room. But that's what we're here for, guys. Every week, the crystal ball changes a little bit, you know, changes color. Steven, we've got a few minutes left in this segment. Why don't you tell us a little bit about you? Let's figure out where did you come from? How did you and Ashley get together to form this team that you help out military veterans?
7: Okay. So I'm from San Diego, California, traveled the United States doing marble and granite for a while, met my beautiful wife, who's a Tampa Florida native, and we were both kind of executives. I ran a semi-trucking company, and she was a COO for a property preservation company for over a decade. And we were like, what are we doing here? We're building somebody else's dream. And I had to shut down my semi-trucking business because there were too many external factors that were affecting it that I didn't take into consideration. And so I had to walk away from that. And then we've been talking about real estate for quite some time. And I was like, well, we know what we're doing. We know how to build a business because it actually takes a system in order to be a good agent. Mm-hmm. And so we did. And in 2023, I got my license, I believe in August. By October, I was full time. And by January of the next year, so was she. So we started crushing it right out the gate. But we knew, I was just talking to her a little bit ago, we knew exactly who we were going to target. Mm-hmm. And that's where I'm going to go back into the data that I was telling you about. 25 to 30% of properties that hit the market in the state of Florida actually expire off the market. And I attribute that, here's my crystal ball, right?
6: Yeah.
7: I attribute that to buyer's age or listing agents not knowing the data enough to guide their sellers. And here's another data point for you. 87% of agents here in the Tampa, Florida area did not sell a single home within the last 12 months. So just look at the gap there. That means the knowledge just isn't there. You know, they want to get online and say, hey, look at me at XYZ Main Street and think that's going to sell the property. And it's not. You need to have an actual marketing strategy in place in order to get the job done. But we dived in and totally crushed it. And now we joined one of the mega teams here in the state of Florida, military veteran team,
6: yeah.
7: and have never looked back. We're just dominating. You know, we're blessed. We sell 40 to 50 properties a year.
6: And that stat, did you catch that, Sin?
8: Yeah.
6: 87% of licensed agents have not sold a home in the last year.
7: That's horrible.
6: So what are they doing?
8: Nothing.
6: Yeah, nothing.
8: They're doing nothing.
7: It's churn, though. So there's so many agents that do get licensed at the same year. So it's kind of like this revolving door of people coming in and thinking they can sell real estate.
8: Wow. And in COVID, well, it's impressive for you guys that you got in 23. So after the COVID boom, because it's definitely been challenging. Like, I would not want to be a new agent. So the fact that you're crushing it, good for you.
6: Yeah.
8: Congratulations.
7: Thank you.
6: Absolutely.
7: Thank you.
6: Now, what area, because I know we got about 50 seconds left here. I can ask you this. What area do you guys focus on? Because I know we had lunch a little more north. I feel like you're in an area that a lot of the normal Tampa people are not working.
7: So we spread out wide. Okay. We go from Orlando to Tampa to Sarasota.
8: Wow.
7: A huge territory. The wider your territory,
6: yeah,
7: the bigger your business model.
6: Part of the reason you're crushing it.
7: 100%.
6: Yeah, I know when we were having lunch, you guys were talking about something on like the east side of Orlando. I'm like, man, I can't get people to drive to Disney. You guys are going over there and selling real estate. Anyway, we're going to take a break. When we get back, a little bit more from Stephen Mason from the MVT team. And I like the website. I'm going to say it again, MVTCollective.com, MVTCollective.com, or you can call them directly at 813-863-3152. 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
10: All right, so back to the Business Happy Hour, guys. We've got Stephen Mason and Ashley Heidenbach. She is the wizard behind the curtains. 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Stephen was asking me in the break, what did I do this weekend? Did I throw any kids off? My wife gave me a stern talking because it was our first like lake party with kids and jets. She's like, you cannot be the one who gets them in trouble or does this or this. So I had to like be good daddy, right? Did I throw some off? Oh, yeah. The girls wanted me to take them on the tubes. Yeah. And so if you've done the tubes and the jet skis and all that, if you're turning one way when you're whipping them around the corner, one side of the tube person flies off first. So I wasn't thinking about it, and I apparently was going the same direction the whole time, and the same girl kept flying off, and finally she gets on the tube. She's like, listen, can you go the other direction so I don't fall off every time? And I'm like, oh, yeah, I guess that's what you got to do. Sorry, you know, anyway. So everybody's asked, I have not ridden the tube yet myself, you know, because I don't trust my son to pull me in and what he's going to get me back for. Anyway, so lots of fun. Hope you guys had a great Labor Day weekend. Let's see, Stephen. A lot of our agent partners come on and they like to talk about a coming soon or a listing. While you think about that, shameless plug for X-Force Body, because Steven's like, what did you eat? I ate my barbecue and I ate lots of protein, but I did hit my target weight that I've been working on last Friday. So I did pig out a little bit on the weekend and I feel good, you know, about it. But xforcebody.com, if you've got 20 minutes a day, 2 days a week, they are right on Kennedy and in Palm Harbor. You guys should really give them a try. It's what I've been doing for 7 years to keep this girlish figure. So xforcebody, Stephen got that one. xforcebody.com, check them out. Stephen, talk to us about this coming soon. What do you got?
11: Okay. Unique listing coming up, 102 Wimbledon Court in Reddington Shores. You're moments away from the Gulf Beach inside a gated waterfront community, and the home has a massive 6-car garage. We're going to hit the market at 1.375. Yeah, that's a rare find out there on the beach.
10: A 6-car garage?
11: Absolutely.
12: 1.375?
11: Yes,
12: that
11: ma'am.
12: That seems like a great deal for a 6-car garage.
11: It really is.
12: Garage.
11: Yeah, it's a great deal. It just doesn't have a pool. So a lot of people come to Florida, they want the pool life. Exactly, and the pool's right next door, the community pool. So, okay. Yeah, it's going to hit the market Thursday.
10: Okay.
11: Yeah,
10: 1.37. How big is it?
11: It's 3,000 square feet.
10: 3,000? How many beds, you know?
11: Is it? Beds, four.
10: Four bedrooms. Yep. Wow, that's actually.
12: That does seem like a really good deal.
10: That is, and Reddington Beach?
11: Yeah.
10: What the heck?
11: They got a great deal, too.
10: So. I mean, I hope this doesn't mean the sky's falling, because that seems a really, really good deal over at Reddington Beach. So six-car garage is like lifts in there or something, or is it just...
11: No, usually they have elevators, but it's on the bottom floor.
10: Wow.
11: And so when you drive in, you have two openings. You can fit 1, 2, 3, 1, 2, 3, and then even one in the middle if you wanted to, but he made it his gym.
10: Oh,
11: so
10: my
11: technically,
10: gosh.
11: It could be a seven-car garage.
10: This is, I mean, for a guy, I'm a car guy, you know, and I'm
11: looking,
10: I spent my weekend, I didn't tell you this part, cleaning out, we have a 3-car garage, and I was cleaning out for 6 hours on Saturday, just cleaning out the garage to be able to get cars in it.
13: The
10: new garage, yes. The lake house garage.
11: Just going to say, lake house.
10: Anyway, but yeah, so that's the whole thing. When you move, my best advice to people is don't put boxes in the garage. Just don't. Because when you do that, cars don't go in the garage. it's magic. All right, so this listing coming soon, that's really exciting. What else? Let's talk it to your customers, right? You guys, your net is so wide right now. I mean, are you saying, is Orlando hotter? Is Tampa hotter? Sarasota? What about north of Tampa? Where's the activity
11: right now?
10: Pinellas County?
11: Always.
10: Really?
11: Never fails. Yeah, okay. At least for us. Yeah. We're hyper-focused in Pinellas County. That's where our corporate office is. And then if you look at the data, Pinellas County always sells. I don't know if it's because of the whole Clearwater thing and how we were all over TV, but
10: yeah.
11: Pinellas County always sells.
10: That is so true. Sen, would you agree with that?
13: Pinellas? I would. And actually, I think during COVID is kind of when it really, you know, ticked up a notch.
10: It did.
13: So you guys got in at a good time because, yes, Pinellas is definitely outpacing the rest of our surrounding counties.
11: Yeah, it's
10: but
11: pretty
10: isn't
11: crazy.
10: It interesting with the stats that the prices are down? Oh, no, it's Pasco. Well, no, they're up.
13: Pinellas has been doing really good.
10: Really? I'm sorry, I said that wrong.
13: So,
10: see, look at me.
13: Better than Hillsborough.
10: Good thing you're here.
11: Right. It's Pasco down 12%, right?
10: It's Pasco.
11: Did I get that right?
13: Pasco.
10: Yeah.
13: I do think, I mean, Pinellas, the one thing is because we had the hurricanes, so
10: right.
13: I do think there was, you know, probably a shift in numbers.
11: 100%. Because people were so skeptical of the 100-year
10: right.
11: You know, hurricane, so I had to explain that to them. This is once-in-a-lifetime kind of thing.
10: It is.
11: Because typically when they come to the shore out there, they
10: turn
11: away.
10: Around.
11: Yeah.
10: Yeah, it's the old Indian curse.
11: 100%.
10: Or it's not a curse. It's an Indian. Have you heard of this, Ashley? I'm putting her on the spot. So Ashley's from Tampa, like me. Supposedly, there's Indian burial grounds that are on the coast near Tampa. And the whole story goes, and it's not a curse. It's a blessing or whatever, that these grounds are protected by the Indian spirits.
11: Yeah, they're supposed to be
10: and
11: sacred.
10: Sacred. I was looking for the right word. I'm trying to think of my witchcraft over here or something. But anyway, but that's why the hurricanes turn. It could be that or the weather patterns in the Gulf.
11: Well, you know? I got some signs behind it.
10: Yeah.
11: I don't know if I'm right or not,
10: please.
11: But they said that the depth of the ocean is so shallow when it comes to that side of the Gulf that's why, because the hurricane needs so much strength.
10: Right.
11: It weakens because the depth of the ocean is more shallow.
10: Very interesting. And then on the East Coast, it is a lot deeper right off. So
11: and
10: that's
11: they
10: why
11: don't stop.
10: Ask anybody in Miami or Homestead, do they stop? No, they don't. Wow, man. So let's talk about, we got about a minute left, hurricanes, okay? So we made it through last year. We had the 100-year was two seasons ago. We're I don't think the season is I'm knocking on wood, but I think if we can make it through this year, we're going to be okay. I think that all the condo, everything's coming back. I just think people have short memories. What are you thinking?
11: I think we're golden, but I'm a good. Overly optimistic type of person. So
13: no, I love the optimism. But yeah, we run through what, November?
10: Yeah.
13: Is officially when they call it, okay, it's done. So hopefully,
10: I mean,
13: you know, got a couple more months. And, yeah. But it's been good.
10: Quiet.
13: I mean, very rainy, you know, some storms,
10: been.
13: But nothing major at all.
11: Just normal Florida rain.
10: Just normal.
11: Yeah. We're good, brother.
10: Yeah. Oh, James, super El Nino. Is that like when Chris Farley comes back from the dead? It's like super El Nino. Does anybody remember that? The what do you call it? Saturday Night Live skit. Well, Stephen, I tell you what, we got a minute left. You've been an amazing guest. James is telling me that when walking, he's like, this guy's good, right? You are great on radio.
11: You're just boosting my head up.
10: Yeah, a little bit. Ashley, I'm sorry. don't worry, she's got a pen. She's going to prick that balloon in just a second.
11: She always does.
10: But no, you've been an amazing guest. I mean, you do very well on radio. Is there anything you want to tell your listeners or tell your clients or anything before we go?
11: No, thank you for having me. And if you ever want to buy or sell, you know where to reach me.
10: Absolutely.
11: 813-863-3152.
10: 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Steven, thank you for coming on the show.
11: Yeah, thank you for having me.
13: Thank you so much.
10: Thanks, Zen. Have a great week, everybody. We will see you.
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20: After reports of a driver's license data breach, the state admits it's been hacked.
21: The Florida Department of Highway Safety and Motor Vehicles saying in a Friday news release that it learned of a data breach by an international cyber criminal ring a week earlier and quickly mitigated it. The release says hackers accessed a login through a Plant City Police Department user's personal device. This comes after a group known for cyber extortion schemes claimed responsibility and posted what it says was the driving record of late sex offender Jeffrey Epstein. I'm Gordon Bird.
20: Florida Governor Ron DeSantis is not a fan of the president's proposal to pay out $5,000 checks to every U.S. adult if Republicans win the midterms. He says that if there's surplus revenue, it should instead cut people's taxes and be returned to the people. He said that borrowing that kind of money and flooding it into the economy will only lead to more inflation. Florida's Jewish community is observing Rosh Hashanah, starting off the new year and high holy days. Hollywood Mayor Josh Levy says security is beefed up at local synagogues.
22: There's a good watchful eye around it to ensure that no bad actor goes unnoticed.
20: The Anti-Defamation League says Florida had the fourth highest number of reported anti-Semitic incidents in the country last year. Two people are dead and two are in the hospital after a triple shooting in Miami. Police suspect it was a case of domestic violence. Investigators say it happened about 6:30 Saturday morning. A man and woman were dead. A 32-year-old man was shot and wounded. And a 13-year-old was struck on the head with an object. No arrests have been made. Florida records its 15th execution of the year. Daniel Conahan Jr., known as the Hog Trail Killer, was convicted in the 1996 killing of Richard Montgomery, a man whose body was found in a wooded area near Punta Gorda. He had no last words as 11 of Montgomery's family members watched Conahan be put to death by lethal injection. With Florida's News, I'm Wayne Rustin.
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25: Running into delays on westbound I-4 around the State Road 39 exit in Plant City as you head to Branch Forbes Road. Then further delays on westbound I-4 going from the Summit Connector towards 275. Northbound 275 got normal slow traffic approaching the Dale Mabry and Howard Armenia exits. Southbound 275, going to see backups approaching Gandy Boulevard. Broken down truck in the right travel lane as you pass through that stretch. Steve Foster, News Radio WFLA.
26: From the Quantum Fiber from AT&T Weather Center.
27: Happy Saturday, Tampa Bay. Tracking a 60% chance of scattered downpours and storms for the afternoon and evening ahead, with a level 1 out of 4 risk for flooding due to some heavy rain in the mix, mainly south of I-4 today. Highs are near normal in the upper 80s, low 90s. Conditions will stay mainly dry for the overnight until the mid-morning Sunday, where there's a chance for some isolated showers near the coast, though we're still going to be mainly looking to the afternoon and evening on Sunday for a 50 to 60% chance of rain. I'm Max Offender 8 meteorologist Juliana Mejia.
28: Fox News, I'm Carmen Roberts. President Trump visits Ireland to meet with officials and attend the Irish Open at his golf course, but touches a nerve when he comments on one topic. Fox's Alex Hogan.
29: The president wading into one of Ireland's most politically sensitive questions, telling the press he would love to see Irish reunification.
28: The president talked about many other issues, including the war with Iran, saying that he believes it will end after the midterm elections.
30: They're trying to hold out as long as they can to complicate the election.
28: Saudi Arabia shuts down a crucial oil export pipeline after a series of attacks the kingdom says came from Iraq. And the CEO of Anthropic calls for slower AI development after a former employee raised worldwide alarm saying AI could kill all of humanity by the end of the decade. 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
5: 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I'm Jason Cam, and we have a very important show on a very sensitive health topic planned for you today. But let me begin by asking you three very key questions. First, are you or someone you love dealing with a weak or leaky bladder? Does the urge to go to the bathroom sometimes wake you at night? And lastly, does a leaky bladder keep you from doing the things that you love to do? Well, if you or maybe a family member answered yes to any of these questions, then you will want to hear about Purity Products' patented, clinically tested, evidence-based nutritional supplement for helping to strengthen your bladder and reduce the urge to frequently rush to the bathroom. It is a huge breakthrough. Here to tell us all about it is Sherry Torkos. Sherry is a pharmacist and longtime nutritional advisor to Purity Products. She's also written 18 books, including books on natural medicine, women's health, men's health, and a whole variety of nutritional issues. Sherry, welcome to Purity Health Radio.
6: Hey there, Jason. Yeah, so thanks so much for having me on the program. And this is such an important issue. Bladder leakage, bladder weakness, this is a very common issue. Yeah. In fact, according to the statistics, over 33 million Americans suffer with a weak or leaky bladder. People get frustrated with the lack of control, that urgency to run to the bathroom, the sleepless nights, and then also the embarrassment that can come with bladder leakage. You know, if you have an accident or you're out and you can't get to the bathroom in time. And you know, I'll say as a pharmacist and one who has talked to many, many patients about this, I know it's a sensitive topic because people will approach me in the aisles of the pharmacy and, you know, they're discreetly trying to ask for advice and guidance. Yeah. and some options. And men and women both deal with bladder issues. I think that people often assume that if a woman has urinary issues, it's because of her bladder. But if a man has urinary issues, you know, the assumption is it's prostate related. Both men and women can have bladder leakage issues, especially as they get older. People will often turn to the adult undergarments, the pads. I mean, in some pharmacies, there's a whole aisle devoted to these products. There's big money in this area. And if you have a leakage issue, then the pads and the adult undergarments, they do help to absorb, you know, the moisture, maybe a bit of the odor. But it's not a solution, right? It's not a solution for a weak and leaky bladder. It's just a tool for dealing with it when it happens. And right. there's also Kegel exercises. You know, women will be familiar with what these are because when you're trying to tighten up your pelvic muscles after childbirth, it's a specific type of exercise you do, and it strengthens the pelvic muscles, the bladder wall. But these types of exercises, they can be hard to do, especially if you're older or if you have arthritis, mobility issues. Getting up and down off the floor can be a little tricky trying to do some of these exercises.
5: Yep.
6: And there's also medications that can be prescribed, medications to help with controlling the urgency and the frequency and all of that. You know, if you're dealing with a bladder leakage issue, then you know what it's like when you miss out on social events, even simple things like going to the grocery store, getting together with friends or going to a concert or an event. it can cause worry. You know, you're worried about going out, worried about having an accident. And,
5: right.
6: You know, there's other issues too, and we'll talk about it a little bit more later on in the show. But the fact is that when you have that sporadic bladder leakage, it can cause disturbances in your sleep to the point where some people that have a weak bladder or an overactive urge to urinate during the night, sometimes they're being woken up at night, maybe lucky if they get a couple hours sleep at a time. And this can be really distressing. The medical term for this, nighttime waking to go to the bathroom, it's called nocturia. And it can honestly just wear people right out, make you really exhausted.
5: Yeah, I can imagine sleep disruption really one of the biggest issues people are going to have when they are dealing with these occasional bladder issues. So many implications here in our quality of life, like you say. But I want to get into the product here that Purity Products has. It's called My Bladder. The ingredient in this is an absolute game changer for anyone dealing with these bladder control issues. Sherry, this has been 20 years in the making, 24 patents, 14 clinical trials, 7 international awards. So why don't I let you introduce our audience to this new product we have here?
6: Yeah, sure. You know, I was really excited when I found out about this product as well, because I know so many people that struggle with bladder control issues, weak bladder, and they're desperate for something that is going to make a difference. And My Bladder really is a breakthrough for bladder health because, as you mentioned, it's clinically studied. It's not a drug. It's a plant-based formula. And it does 3 very important things for your bladder. First, it can strengthen and tone the bladder. It can reduce the urge to go to the bathroom, especially at the night. Wow. And then the third thing is that it also helps your brain and your bladder talk to each other more efficiently, more effectively, so that they don't get their wires crossed and send you to the bathroom when you actually don't need to go.
5: And it's so fascinating, that third point you just brought up about how the bladder and brain, you know, talk to each other. From what I understand, sometimes the brain and bladder sort of send each other false signals. But what this product can do is help improve this communication, right?
6: Yeah, it's fascinating. It really is. It's extraordinary. As a pharmacist, I'll tell you, Jason, I'm always looking to see what's new, what's innovative when it comes to dietary supplements and in health. And when I came across the clinical studies, I reviewed the research on My Bladder, I was really impressed because not only is this, you know, provide meaningful results, significant improvements in the issues that people with bladder leakage face, but listen to this. The studies show as well that the satisfaction rate for people that are taking My Bladder is 84%. So 84% wow. of people are satisfied. I mean, we don't see that very often in clinical trials for supplements or anything for that matter. So, you know, what we're hearing, the feedback from people saying that this product has really transformed their lives, allowing them to go out and do things they couldn't do before when their bladder leakage issue was controlling their lives. So listen to these results. And this comes from a peer-reviewed study that was published in the journal Biomed Central Complementary Medicine and Therapy. Okay, so people who took My Bladder in this study enjoyed a 60% reduction in urinary urgency. 60% reduction. So that's the need to go to the bathroom. So we have a 60% reduction in this urinary urgency. Right. And that can happen, this urgency can happen either because the bladder walls are weak or because the bladder and brain, again, are sending the wrong signals. So 60% reduction there is huge. And then there were other studies on the My Bladder formula that showed a 75% of users were able to reduce the number of undergarment pads, underwear pads that they were using, some down to just 1 a day. Yeah. So that's huge cost savings. And it also makes life a little easier, right? Cuts down on the inconvenience that comes with constantly having to change pads and the undergarments. And another really exciting result that has come from the research is that there was an average 50% reduction in nighttime waking to go to the bathroom. So My Bladder users were finally able to get the rest they needed. There's 2 things that are happening here. So the primary issue is that the bladder just gets weaker over time. And this is true for both men and women. But what happens is that just like any muscle in our body, the bladder muscle does deteriorate and weaken with age. And also if a man has, say, prostate issues, that can press down on the bladder, which weakens the bladder muscles even further. And for women who've been blessed to have children, being pregnant and giving birth, that can weaken the bladder, sometimes a little, sometimes a lot. So women, I hear this a lot from women that have had children, and it's you know, they're excited about the baby, but of course the downside is sometimes it's hard on the bladder. But the good news is that My Bladder can help to strengthen and tone the bladder, and it works for both men and women. The other issue has to do with the nervous system. So we touched on this a little bit earlier when we're talking about signaling. So there's a nerve called the pudendal nerve, and it runs from your pelvic region to your spine, and your brain and bladder communicate along these connections. And they tell each other how your bladder feels, whether it feels empty or full. It also sends a signal conveying how much pressure you feel on the bladder as well. So when you need to empty your bladder. So what happens is that the weakened bladder, it sends the wrong signals up and down this nerve, and it kind of fools your brain into thinking you need to go to the bathroom, even though you don't. So this is why some people, they feel or they sense that they have the urge to go to the bathroom, and then they sit down, or if you're a guy, stand up, and you're trying to pee, but you really don't have to, and there's only a little bit that comes out.
5: Yeah.
6: So the good news is that My Bladder does help with this. It can help the brain and the bladder get on the same page.
5: That's right. Very well said. So basically, the underlying issues here are, one, a physical weakness in the walls of the bladder. And secondly, this communication issue you've described between the brain and the bladder. My Bladder, this new formula from Purity Products, shown to address both. It strengthens the bladder, and it sort of gets your brain and bladder communicating better, sending the right signal. And remember, at the top of the show, we started with those three important questions. One, are you or someone you love dealing with a weak or leaky bladder? Two, does the occasional uncontrollable urge to go to the bathroom wake you up at night and, you know, mess up your sleep? And thirdly, does a leaky bladder sometimes keep you from doing the things that you love to do? And if you have answered yes to any of these questions, then I am telling you that My Bladder is the ultimate solution for you. There is no other dietary supplement on the market that's even close to this. Over 8 out of 10 people who use this report that they get the benefits. We are going to prove this to you. If you are dealing with these bladder issues, you simply must try a bottle of My Bladder. If you're one of the first 1,000 callers from this weekend's radio show, we're going to send you out a full 1 month supply of My Bladder for just $9.95. It's less than 10 bucks. 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

0: you, and maybe, you know, for people just tuning in, could you give us a quick recap here?
1: Yeah, sure. So we know from the statistics that about 33 million Americans deal with bladder leakage. And I can tell you, as a pharmacist, and I've been practicing over 30 years, I've talked to so many men and women who are trying to manage this issue. So if you're listening or you have a family member that you think of that is dealing with this issue, know that they're not alone. There is help available. Occasional bladder leakage, I know that this is a distressing and embarrassing issue. It affects your quality of life. And sometimes people feel isolated. They're afraid to leave their home because they don't want to be away from the bathroom or have an embarrassing accident. So, you know, I completely empathize. It's a tough issue. But the good news here is that Purity Products, with this product, this My Bladder, it can offer dramatic benefits to help strengthen the bladder, cut down the urgency to urinate, and help people reclaim their lives. There are 14 clinical studies backing the benefits of this product with impressive results. We're talking about a 60% reduction in urinary urgency. That's the need to rush to the bathroom. Then there's the fact that 75% of people using My Bladder were able to reduce the number of underwear pads and undergarments they use, some people down to just one per day.
0: A lot of people are going to be skeptical about this, and I totally understand it. So many people trying to manage this issue. This is a great solution, a plant-based option that has been shown to deliver really meaningful results. It's going to help people save a lot of time, a lot of money, and a lot of hassles. And again, what I love is 50% reduction in nighttime waking to use the bathroom. So less nighttime waking, better quality of sleep. Now, this isn't a sleep aid, but wow.
1: Yeah, exactly. Yeah, definitely. My Bladder is not going to knock people out. This is not a sleep aid. But the reality is that people actually should be able to get more sleep, better quality sleep, because they're not being interrupted by their bladder to go to the bathroom. I mean, I know how hard it is myself. If I wake up to go to the bathroom in the night, it's sometimes hard to get back to sleep. And if you're waking up 2, 3, 4 times a night, that can really do a number on your sleep.
0: Yeah, even if you could reduce it by just a little bit, it could be a dramatic improvement overall.
1: We are getting incredible feedback from real customers. These are real people that are taking the product, they're taking My Bladder, and they're getting incredible results. In fact, I was talking with a friend recently about his mother's bladder issues, and he gave me the okay to share this story here with you today. Mm-hmm. So his mother's name is Helen, and Helen had been dealing with bladder leakage issues for a long time. So her bladder was really getting in the way of her life. She wasn't going out playing bingo and doing the things that she loved because she was afraid of having an accident.
0: Right.
1: She was, you know, afraid of wetting herself. So she was, you know, really struggling with this situation.
0: Well, let's hear about the happy ending part of the story with
1: yes,
0: My Bladder.
1: Yes, we can't leave it there. We're not going to leave it there. So there is a happy ending because her son bought her a bottle of My Bladder. And after just 2 weeks using My Bladder, Helen found that she was sleeping for 4 hours at a time before having to get up to use the bathroom. So that was a dramatic improvement. Now, again, this isn't going to make people drowsy or it doesn't put you to sleep. It just makes your bladder stronger and improves the communication so that she didn't have that sudden urgency and the need to urinate that was waking her up at night. So the other big plus is that it significantly cut down on the number of pads and the undergarments that she was using.
0: No, this is great. Less urgency, less leakage, less nighttime waking, which is so huge. And as an extra perk, you're saving a lot of money too.
1: Yeah, yeah, exactly. And Helen also shared that she was so excited because she was able to return to the activities that she enjoyed before her weak bladder was getting in the way of her life. So she was able to go out with confidence, to go shopping, to be out with family and friends at events and do activities. And she said she's even playing bingo again. And that was one of her favorite things to do. But before she was taking My Bladder, she'd stopped going to bingo because with the bladder urgency, she would just have to get up and run to the bathroom all the time. And it was just really frustrating. So she's just an incredibly happy and satisfied customer, one of many that we have.
0: Now we have this evidence-based solution, something that really works, something that has all the patents and the technologies, 7 international awards over the last 20 years or so since they developed this.

0: We are bringing it to the market here in America under the My Bladder brand. We're very excited about it. We certainly did the homework here. We know My Bladder will work for you. So Sherry, we are almost out of time. And yet, like we said, 84% of people that use this formula say it works, report the benefits. It's going to cut the urge to urinate so people can really get their life back. And I know there are a lot of folks out there that can relate to wanting to cut down on using, you know, frankly, adult undergarments. People who want to be able to travel or just go out for dinner or visit with friends without, you know, having to keep an eye on where the nearest bathroom is.
1: Yeah, people with bladder leakage, they're always, you know, mapping the fastest route to a bathroom, knowing where, you know, they're going to have to sit to be close to the bathroom at an event. It can be hard. It can affect your quality of life. It can cause anxiety and worry and stress. And we want people to get their lives back, to enjoy quality of life and to feel confident and comfortable and not have to deal with all of these issues. So I think, you know, nobody wants to live like that, right?
0: Yeah. And again, as we're running out of time, this My Bladder product, 20 years of R&D, globally 24 patents, 14 clinical trials, including 4 peer-reviewed publications, double-blind research. This really is remarkable. But as we only have a couple of minutes here, Sherry, why don't you give us the bottom line on why people who are dealing with bladder leakage issues, this bladder control issue, why should they put this My Bladder to the test?
1: Okay, so the takeaway here, Jason, is that My Bladder is an innovative and an effective solution for bladder leakage. So we're talking about a formula that is award-winning. It's a patented blend of botanicals that works to improve bladder muscle tone, to strengthen the bladder, to reduce the urge to urinate, and it can even return people to the average number of bathroom trips they had in their younger years. So there are numerous clinical studies here. We're talking about solid science. And of course, we have lots of testimonials by real life users like Helen and John, who we talked about earlier. These are people that experienced dramatic, life-changing results using this formula. And keep in mind, the people that are taking My Bladder, they notice benefits in as little as 2 weeks, and it does build over time. So at 8 weeks, 84% of users are feeling very satisfied at 8 weeks. So just think about this. If you're experiencing bladder leakage and it's affecting your quality of life, you can improve your situation in as little as 2 weeks. Less leakage, less urgency, a better night's sleep. So I think those are some meaningful benefits. This is an easy to take product. It's just 2 small capsules a day. And as a pharmacist and someone who has looked at the science, the studies, I have a lot of confidence in this product. I know people who try My Bladder will be satisfied because it can really help them get their lives back, their freedom back.
0: Sherry, I've got to give out that 800 number. We are out of time. Thank you so much for being here with me today. I really, really appreciate it.
1: My pleasure. Thanks for having me.
0: Okay. Well, if you are one of the millions of people or maybe a loved one are dealing with a weak or leaky bladder, if you're dealing with all of the issues associated with not getting a good night's sleep because of this issue, you're waking up at night, or it's simply a leaky bladder is preventing you from doing the things you love to do, then you need to give Purity Products a call right now and put 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Like we've been talking about, there is no other dietary supplement on the market that's even close to this. Over 8 out of 10 people who use this report that they get the benefits. We are going to prove this to you. 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It really works. Like Sherry just said, you can begin seeing results in as little as 2 weeks, and the results build over time. 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
5: As crews dismantled the Amazon cargo plane that crashed at Miami International Airport a week ago, we are hearing from one of the first responders on scene. U.S. Customs and Border Patrol Officer Patrick Rye says flames were 50 to 60 feet high.
6: It's carnage.
5: Cranes have been lifting sections of the damaged Boeing 767 so workers can move the aircraft off the runway. The airport remains one runway down while investigators continue examining the crash that killed five people and injured five more. A 43-year-old man is hospitalized with several severe cuts following a suspected machete attack in Miami. Fire rescue officials treated the man about 1:30 Saturday morning. He was listed in critical condition. No suspects in custody. Florida's gas prices continue to roller coaster. AAA reports the average cost of a gallon of regular is $4.15 in the state. With Florida's News, I'm Wayne Rustin.
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9: Major problems on southbound 275 starting at the Flora-Braska exit around the big curve until you get to Howard Armenia. This is also causing westbound I-4 traffic to back up from the Summit Connector through to the 275 southbound ramp. And you're also going to see heavy traffic on the westbound Gandy Bridge on the St. Pete end. 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DraftKings is now live in Florida. DraftKings predictions, CFTC registered 18+. Trading involves risk of loss. 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
11: Happy Saturday, Tampa Bay. Tracking a 60% chance of scattered downpours and storms for the afternoon and evening ahead, with a level 1 out of 4 risk for flooding due to some heavy rain in the mix, mainly south of I-4 today. Highs are near normal in the upper 80s, low 90s. Conditions will stay mainly dry for the overnight until the mid-morning Sunday, where there's a chance for some isolated showers near the coast. Though we're still going to be mainly looking to the afternoon and evening on Sunday for a 50 to 60% chance of rain. I'm Max Effenor 8 meteorologist Juliana Mejia.
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24: 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One of my favorite guests is on the line. We've got Chris Killam, also known as the Medicine Hunter, standing by now. CNN calls Chris the Indiana Jones of natural medicine because he's constantly scouring the globe searching for natural remedies. You may have seen Chris on the Dr. Oz show or maybe on PBS or CBS and also on Fox News where he does a health segment. He's been featured in the New York Times and also on ABC's 2020. Anyway, Chris is joining us today to discuss not one, but three of the hottest nutritional ingredients out there on the market today. Even better, he's teamed up with Purity today to give away a complimentary bottle to everyone out there in the listening audience. So do not, I repeat, do not change that dial. But first, a quick introduction. Chris Killam is an author and an educator. He's written 14 books. He's conducted research in over 30 countries. Again, he's been on with Oprah and Friends and Dr. Oz. Chris, welcome back to the show.
25: Thank you so much. It's always a pleasure to have a great conversation with you.
24: Now, most of us are super busy these days. We want to stay healthy, but quite frankly, it can be daunting. You know, with all the different supplements out there. Now, Chris, you've traveled all over the world learning about different natural remedies. So you really know which ingredients to look for. So tell me this, besides a good multivitamin and some fish oil, maybe a few other things, go into the three super hot nutrients you've been so jazzed about lately.
25: Well, I'm happy to do that. The three super nutrients, as we like to say, are a green tea extract, a turmeric extract called curcumin, and an extract from red wine called resveratrol. And apropos of what you said about my traveling around the world, I've extensively investigated these in their host countries. So I've been in the green tea plantations of China and India and worked with top researchers of this ingredient in those countries. With turmeric, I've been deeply involved with turmeric researchers in India and seen all of that. And with resveratrol, I've worked with scientists scientists in Europe and also in California and Chile and South Africa, all of which are major red wine producing areas. So I've had the opportunity to investigate these things in the field, meet with the top scientists, and my conclusion is that green tea, curcumin from turmeric root, and resveratrol from red wine are remarkable health-enhancing agents that everybody can benefit from in a very, very substantial way.
0: Now, Chris, let's talk about these big three. And it's interesting that they're all found in our diet and all are considered superfoods. The green tea, the curcumin, the resveratrol. Why did you want to combine the three? There's always a method to your madness, if I can say it that way, because you combine these things together. You call it a real game changer.
25: Well, you know, when I look at these, there actually isn't a reason to put them all in separate products. They do go very well together. As you said, they're all food derived. So it's kind of like you can make a salad if you choose out of many vegetables. You don't just have to have a bowl of lettuce or a bowl of cucumbers. And while that's a little bit simplistic, the fact is that all of these are very, very rich in groups of protective compounds that are both antioxidant, so they actually protect our organ systems, so they maintain a healthy inflammatory status in the body. And this is really a big breakthrough. I also like the idea that people can get a concentrated supplement of green tea extract, curcumin extract, and resveratrol in one product with truly meaningful amounts of each one and not have to go out and basically buy a shopping cart full of stuff.
0: Now, let's dive into the headlines and the research, especially on this green tea, because it's absolutely amazing. I know in Asia they've been using it for thousands of years for healthy aging, but what are you seeing recently in the press? I know you told me the Nutrition Research Journal in its July 2012 issue revealed that green tea significantly increased plasma antioxidant activity and whole blood glutathione. Can you recap some of these headlines and tell me why you're such a green tea advocate?
25: Okay. What you just said about increasing plasma antioxidant activity is really critical. There are many antioxidants that people consume that don't actually wind up in the body, or they don't wind up in the body in any significant amounts. The green tea antioxidants, which we know are among the most highly beneficial antioxidants in the entire world, are very well absorbed. They improve plasma antioxidant activity. That is the blood concentration of antioxidants. So what happens is you get this great concentration of antioxidant substances, which are protective compounds floating around in the body and protecting the cells of your body, your organs, every part of your body from premature destruction due to exposure to environmental pollutants and things in the diet.
0: All right, let's switch gears and talk about this curcumin, which is number two on your list. And by the way, these three ingredients are all found in the new green tea combo formula. We're going to be offering a free bottle in a few minutes, but talk to me about the curcumin, which is spelled C-U-R-C-U-M-I-N. Now, most people haven't heard of it, but scientists and researchers know it's one of the most powerful superfoods on the planet. It can positively influence our DNA, maintain joint comfort, healthy inflammation, and more. Can you share some of the incredible headlines on curcumin and tell us why you use this? And we talked about this off air a few minutes ago, this patented curcumin with greater absorption.
25: Okay. Well, first of all, I think while people might not know the term curcumin, they may well know turmeric root, which is a yellow spice, and it shows up in curries, and it's part of the 5,000-year-old Indian Ayurvedic system of medicine. I've been studying turmeric and its derivative curcumin since the 1970s, and I'll say this right off the bat, that there are almost no plant materials in the world as extensively studied as this. A couple of thousand studies can be found in the scientific and medical literature. We know that curcumin is powerfully antioxidant. We know that it has a remarkable capacity to protect the liver, and the liver is our primary detoxifying organ. It greatly enhances joint health. So if people are experiencing joint discomfort due to overuse, this really helps to relieve that. And it's also what we call cardioprotective. It helps to protect the heart. It helps to maintain normal, healthy cholesterol. And one last thing that is really kind of astounding is that curcumin actually causes your body to produce what are called neuroprotective factors in the brain. So it causes your body to produce these agents in the brain that protect the actual tissue of the nerves and the brain itself. There's almost nothing else that we know of that does this. Specifically, the curcumin that you mentioned offers about 7 times the absorption of other curcumin. So when you take 250 milligrams of this stuff, you get about 7 times the activity that you would if you took, say, a comparable amount of another curcumin extract. So this, in my opinion, is one of the most life-enhancing, protective, totally beneficial substances on Earth, and it has just decades of scientific and medical studies to back it up.
0: Now, Chris, I know that we talked already about the green tea and the curcumin in your new green tea formula, which Purity is giving away for free today. But first, tell me about the third nutrient on the list, the resveratrol.
25: Well, resveratrol is one of those remarkable compounds that I just sort of shake my head at how many different things it does. It is found in grapes, in wine grapes. It also shows up in cranberries. What we know about resveratrol is that, like green tea and also like curcumin extract, it's profoundly antioxidant. But more than that, it shows significant properties. When you look at some of the things in the body that happen during aging as a result of fat accumulation in tissue and insulin sensitivity, resveratrol helps to protect against those things. It's a powerful immune regulator. And you know, our immune system is responsible for keeping us healthy. It is remarkably beneficial for the heart. And this is why it's considered one of the keys to the so-called French paradox. You know, the French drink a lot of red wine, they eat a lot of cheese, they smoke cigarettes, and they stay slim and they have good cardiovascular health, which just seems completely unfair. But resveratrol appears to be key in that. And additionally, there is a brain benefit like there is with the curcumin with blood flow to the brain. So when you take resveratrol, you get brain blood flow. This means you get more oxygen to the tissues of the brain. So this is on my short list for all those reasons and for about a dozen more that would just plain take too long to explain.
0: All right, again, we're talking with Chris Killam, also known as the Indiana Jones of natural medicine, sometimes called the medicine hunter as well. Chris, let's laser in on how this wonderful formula that you created in conjunction with Purity Products. I know that Purity's been in business now for, what is it, over 20 years. They've got a top rating from the Better Business Bureau, and people can get a complimentary bottle of this green tea CR today. We'll give that number out in a few minutes. But first, Chris, before we tell our listeners how they can get their very own complimentary bottle of green tea CR, tell me this. If you wanted to buy this green tea plus the patented curcumin plus the resveratrol, I mean, you spend close to probably at least $75 for all three bottles in the store. And yet today, Purity Products is giving away a free bottle. How are they able to do this?
25: Well, you can consider it kind of a smart bet. And what I mean by that, first of all, Purity's big, but they're also very strategic. They know that if a person who's listening will pick up the phone, call in and get their free bottle, and it really is free, as yep, in it doesn't cost you money, if that person will try the product, take it as recommended, they're going to feel it. And when they feel it, they're going to say, gee, I want this as part of my regular daily regimen. 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
24: 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Okay, Chris, talk about some of the headlines just on the green tea that we didn't get to yet. I understand that dieters just love green tea because it supports healthy fat metabolism. Is that right? And what does the research say about green tea when it comes to weight management?
25: Well, this is one of the especially wonderful things about green tea. We know that green tea has thermogenic properties. That is, it has heat-generating properties in the body, so it actually causes your body to burn more calories. So when you eat a meal, you're going to burn more calories from that meal as a result of taking a good, well-made, concentrated green tea extract. In addition, it has specific fat oxidation properties. It actually burns fat. I'm not suggesting that you're going to lose 20 pounds in a week, but I am saying that this is going to help your body to metabolize fat more efficiently. Over time, taking a green tea extract can help you to have a better fat to lean muscle ratio. So from a weight control standpoint, this is very good news. Additionally, green tea helps to stabilize blood glucose or blood sugar. And unstable blood sugar is one of the contributing factors to increased weight. So by stabilizing blood sugar, you have an effect on weight control and weight management. So it's really quite remarkable stuff. You need enough of it. We've got enough of it in green tea CR. It has to be the right extract. We've got the right extract. But the science is there for healthy weight management.
24: All right. Now, Chris, you say that with Purity's formula, it provides you with about 3 cups worth of green tea in each 2-capsule serving. So you get all of the green tea's concentrated benefits for energy, for heart health, for alertness in just 2 caps. Plus, you get the curcumin and the resveratrol, too. So it's easy. You call it your daily shortcut to better health. Explain this idea of a healthy shortcut and explain some of the top benefits as well.
25: Well, I mean, you could, for example, drink 3 cups of good concentrated green tea each day, eat at least 1 really rich curry made with a lot of turmeric root, and drink a couple of glasses of red wine. You could do that every day. Most people will not do that every day, but they still might want the benefits of 3 of the biggest superstar protective health-enhancing nutrients on the entire planet.
24: Again, we're talking with Chris Killam, the medicine hunter. Now, in this new green tea CR formula from Purity, it's really about the research. Share with us some of your favorite studies and the headlines on the curcumin that we didn't get to yet. I know this is one of your favorite ingredients for joint comfort and even for brain health.
25: Well, I especially like the liver protective, heart protective, and joint modifying properties of this stuff. The liver is our greatest detoxifying organ, and we know that we're constantly bombarded by toxins in the environment. In fact, blood studies show that newborn babies contain 200 industrial pollutants in their blood at the time of birth. So we need a functioning, super healthy, very strong liver. We might not think about our livers that much, but we need that. Mm-hmm. And we know that curcumin protects the liver. It keeps it strong. From a cardiac standpoint, it's highly beneficial for the heart. It's very good for maintaining healthy cholesterol and healthy platelet levels. And from a joint standpoint, we have innumerable studies showing overall improvement in joint health and relief and stable inflammatory activity, better joint mobility as a result of taking curcumin. I like the brain protective studies as well. You know, curcumin delivers all this. So I regard it as one of the single most important things that you can put in your body. And I'm very well aware that most people are not going to eat enough raw turmeric root to get the benefits that they should and that they can get from a concentrated curcumin extract.
0: Chris, I don't want to get too technical here, but these antioxidants in green tea are classified as polyphenols. And they really are super powerful and well-respected by scientists. But in this green tea CR formula, there's more. It's got the green tea, it's got the curcumin, the resveratrol that we talked about, plus grape seed extract, bioflavonoids, vitamin C. Can you talk to me about this array of really super antioxidants and polyphenols that you've put in the formula?
25: Well, yeah, I won't say that we kind of went overkill, but I will say that we really, really developed an efficient, comprehensive program here. Grape seed extract contain a group of highly specialized antioxidant compounds that not only do much of what I've already described, but also enhance the physical integrity of tissue in the blood vessels and the skin. So we put those in there for extra boost in antioxidant activity, but also for a specific type of activity that isn't as much addressed by the green tea, the curcumin, and the resveratrol. The bioflavonoids enhance the overall activity of vitamin C, and vitamin C itself is one of the most important nutrients that we can possibly take in. So I would say that we were very, very thorough. You know, when we went through what could be in this product, we said, you know, what would happen if we put in grape seed extract, bioflavonoids, and vitamin C? We realized that we would have an utterly superior formula. And just to reiterate, I want people to experience dynamic health. I want people to feel great. This formula, the green tea CR, will make you feel great. And that's the purpose of it.
0: All right, Chris, I love this green tea CR combination formula. And remember, the CR stands for curcumin and resveratrol. I love that with this complimentary bottle today, our listeners can get started for free. That's great value. What would people expect to pay if they bought all of these separately in the store?
25: Well, I think if they bought high-quality products that contain these ingredients, they'd be into it for about $75 or so, possibly even $80.
0: Yeah.
25: So they'd wind up spending appreciably more than they're going to spend on the green tea CR formula. And they still wouldn't get the grape seed extract. They still wouldn't get the pine bark extract, the bioflavonoids, or the vitamin C.
0: Chris, what kind of results can people expect to see? What can they expect to feel once they start taking this formula?
25: I think that people will feel greater joint mobility and comfort. I think they'll feel more energy because these ingredients also help to stabilize and maintain natural healthy blood sugar control. I think they'll have more sustained energy throughout the day. And I would just suspect that people will have an experience of greater vitality. When you have a more highly functional immune system, you just feel more energy and better overall. It's kind of, you know, like those days when you get up and go, wow, I feel great. This is a wow, I feel great formula.
0: Now, Chris, the green tea CR, let me get this straight. It provides about 3 cups worth of green tea in each 2-capsule serving. Plus, you get the antioxidant equivalent of several servings of fruits and vegetables. Plus, you get the resveratrol and the joint comfort and brain function benefits of the curcumin. I mean, wow, all in one formula. In the last 2 minutes, talk to me about this shortcut to better health and why you want everyone listening to this program to call now for that complimentary bottle of green tea CR.
25: Okay. Fortunately, there's an immense body of science that has been growing steadily for the past 20 years, and it's really rich science now. We know that of the various plant-derived substances that exist, green tea extract, curcumin extract, and resveratrol extract are at the absolute top of the list of protective, vitality-enhancing, overall health-promoting compounds. There just isn't anything like these. They're in the green tea CR, CR standing for curcumin and resveratrol, product in meaningful amounts. People will take this product. They're going to feel the difference. You're going to feel energy. You're going to feel more vitality. You're just plain going to feel better, kind of more fluid and in that flow of good health.
0: Sure.
25: 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And given that they can get a free bottle. I'm also not saying, now put yourself at great risk and spend a lot of money. 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

0: arteries and veins. They promote those youthful, flexible arteries, so important for circulation. They promote healthy blood platelet activity, healthy red blood cell activity. They support a healthy blood pressure. That's very important. Triglycerides. So they do so much for the heart. So simply wow. amazing cardiovascular protection with these omega-3s.
1: Doc, this study you sent me on this omega-3s and the memory is amazing. It seems that the participants taking omega-3s had some pretty incredible benefits here. When you talk about memory, that is something that kind of slips as we get older. Tell us more about this, would you?
0: Right. This was a great study because what they did here was very interesting. This out of the journal Neurology, and what they did is they checked the omega-3 level in the red blood cells of women, 1,000 women, older women. So this is a big study, 1,000 women. Mm-hmm. But then again, 8 years later, and the women were on average 78 years old at this point, they did MRI scans of the women's brains. And what they found, Steve, this is so amazing. They found that the brain volume for the women that had more omega-3s in their red blood cells, mm-hmm. the women that had more omega-3s in their red blood cells, they had higher brain volume. They were actually maintaining more of the youthful size of the brain. Their brains were bigger. You could see it plainly wow. in the MRI measurements. That's really great. Cool. But not only that, there's a very important part of the brain known as the hippocampus, a very important part of the brain that facilitates learning, facilitates memory. And there was greater brain volume in the hippocampus for people that had more omega-3s in their red blood cells. That's how you can really measure how much omega-3 someone's taking in. So if you take omega-3s, you will raise your omega-3 index. We know this. It's a fact. You take omega-3s, you raise that. So you want to have more omega-3s in your bloodstream. Very important. That's how it infuses into all the cell membranes, into mm-hmm. the joints, into the brain, etc. So take the krill omega 50 plus. You get the krill oil, 67% more krill oil. So fantastic for the joints. You get the high omega 3 fish oil, vitamin D in there as well, astaxanthin for extra antioxidant power, and protect that brain, protect your memory, facilitate that quick, that youthful thinking that's so fun to have. When you feel sharp, when you feel like your brain is working great, you have that brain energy. It's more fun. It's more fun to be a conversation. You feel better. You wake out of bed. You have that energy. You feel mentally alert. You feel alive. That's the way I want to feel. That's the way young people feel. That's why we put this in this krill omega 50 plus. We want people to feel younger. We want people to maintain their youthful vigor and attitude. And that's what this krill omega 50 plus is all about.
1: All right. I got to tell you, Dr. Levin, I take the krill omega 50 plus. And one of the things that I absolutely love about the pill is that it's so small. I mean, it's so easy to take and so much better than trying to swallow one of those omega-3 horse pills, you know, the bigger ones. Anyone can take these with ease, and that's what's great about it. Tell us, how did you supercharge this formula while at the same time shrinking the capsule size? How do you do that?
0: Right. It's so amazing. This is really a breakthrough, Stephen. I mean, for those of you that are picturing this huge omega-3 pill, it's not like that. These are tiny. Anybody can swallow these. And now with our lemon lock flavor system, which I didn't even talk about before, you open the bottle up, Steve, it smells like lemon. We lock in the freshness. Again, extra antioxidant protection, extra krill oil, high omega-3 fish oil, supercharging the amount of omega-3s in there, vitamin D. What a value here. 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So an incredible value, and here's what I want you to do. Pick up the phone pretty quick, because believe it or not, 1,000 sounds like a lot, but it's not, Steve. On bigger radio stations, they move fast.
1: Right, so right.
0: Call soon. 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Everybody's getting that. Don't worry. You're definitely going to get that. But if you're one of the first 1,000 callers, then you get the free B12 Energy Melt. So, no, we need to talk about that one more time. But I want you to get that, too, and I demand this, because this is Krill Omega 50 Plus. Hey, if you're in your 40s and you feel run down, it's great for you, too. But 50s, 60s, 70s, folks in that age bracket, they're not absorbing the B12 as well because they're losing some of the intrinsic factors in the GI tract that are responsible for absorbing the B12. So now you put the B12 energy melt on your tongue, tastes delicious, and it just gets in there and boosts up those levels of B12. What do you feel when you boost your level of B12? If you had been low, you feel more energy because B12 helps make the red blood cells, carry oxygen to the tissues, helps burn your carbs for energy, great for the hair, skin, and nails, great for so many things. 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
5: 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Guaranteed human.
6: The 2026 Atlantic hurricane season is on track to set a record for the latest first named hurricane. Forecasters say a very strong El Nino and Saharan dust have helped suppress storm development. Florida health officials reporting a sharp increase in locally acquired dengue fever cases. The Department of Health says 38 new cases were confirmed during the week ending September 5th, bringing the statewide total to 111 this year. Hillsborough County accounts for 95 of those mosquito-borne infections. A Panhandle county records its biggest ever drug bust. Washington County Sheriff Kevin Cruz says it also allowed his detectives to identify all the dealers in the county.
7: I wouldn't let your guard down if you're going to continue to do what you do.
6: Cruz says investigators discovered local drug sales led to a Georgia operation that was funneling in more than 50 pounds of methamphetamine. With Florida's News, I'm Wayne Rustin.
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13: Northbound Veterans Expressway, minor holdups between Dale Mabry's extension and the State Road 54 exit with multiple spots of construction. Also going to see westbound I-4 moving slow through Plant City as well as going into the 275 interchange. 275 southbound, minor delays by Gandy Boulevard. 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DraftKings is now live in Florida. 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Trading involves risk of loss. 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
15: Happy Saturday, Tampa Bay, tracking a 60% chance of scattered downpours and storms for the afternoon and evening ahead, with a level 1 out of 4 risk for flooding due to some heavy rain in the mix, mainly south of I-4 today. Highs are near normal in the upper 80s, low 90s. Conditions will stay mainly dry for the overnight until the mid-morning Sunday, where there's a chance for some isolated showers near the coast, though we're still going to be mainly looking to the afternoon and evening on Sunday for a 50 to 60% chance of rain. I'm Max Offender 8 meteorologist Juliana Mejia.
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28: 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I'm your host, Mark Larson. Thank you for tuning in. A great show ahead for you, so stay tuned. But before we begin, I'd like you to put on your thinking cap, all right? Can you name this nutrient? Now, nutritionists love it, because clinical research shows it fights fatigue while promoting muscle strength and endurance. By one antioxidant measurement, it's 6,000 times more powerful than vitamin C. It's 800 times stronger than CoQ10. It can improve your depth perception. And millions of people in Japan use it every day to fight wrinkles and fine lines from the inside out. So what is it? What nutrient are we talking about? Well, Sherry Torkos is here to reveal the secret. She's a practicing pharmacist and author. She's written more than a dozen books on health, including the Canadian Encyclopedia of Natural Medicine. Welcome to the program, Sherry Torkos. Good to have you here.
29: Hey there, Mark. Thanks so much for having me. This secret nutrient that we're going to be talking about is called astaxanthin. Mm-hmm. And Reader's Digest, they featured it brilliantly in an article called "The Latest It Antioxidant. Astaxanthin is a Fountain of Youth." As you mentioned, very popular in Japan, used mainstream for promoting beauty from within as a capsule. But here in North America, people just aren't as familiar with it. But listen to this. It has 60 human studies validating its efficacy. And as a pharmacist, this really caught my attention. And this nutrient is not something that you can get enough of in diet. It's found in salmon, mm-hmm. but you'd really have to eat a lot of salmon, like 5 pounds, just to get a good daily dose.
28: Well, so as much as I love salmon, but I'm not going that far. Sherry, I didn't know that there were 60-plus human clinical studies in this specific natural form of astaxanthin that happens to be in Purity's AstaFX formula. Talked about Japan. Now, this is a capsule. This particular astaxanthin is all the rage for skin health, as they've been finding in Japan. Very, very interesting on so many fronts here, right?
29: Yeah, for sure. I mean, astaxanthin at just a 4 milligram dose, and that's the clinical dose that is in Purity's AstaFX formula, mm-hmm. it's clinically tested and shown to fight fine lines and wrinkles from the inside. And millions in Asia take it daily just for that. And I don't want to get too technical here, but just one human study that I'd like to mention to back up these benefits. They used the exact same dose and the type of astaxanthin that's in Purity's product, and they discovered significant benefits for skin hydration, skin texture, smoothness, elasticity, reduction of skin spots. And there was even a reduction of redness and an improvement in the evenness of skin tone. So we're talking about big beauty benefits, and it works from the inside out, which is fabulous. Men love it, women love it, and it's really catching on here in North America.
0: It sure is. It's a really impressive list of clinical benefits for beautifying skin from the inside out. No wonder they love it there in Japan, and now we're learning about it here. But Sherry, I know you like to say the wrinkle-reducing benefits and the skin tone benefits are just part of this. That's just kind of the cherry on the top. What do you mean by this?
29: Well, you know, I talk to a lot of people in the pharmacy every week. So I work as a pharmacist, and I also get a lot of friends and family and colleagues asking me about their health. And many people are, you know, in their 50s, 60s, 70s, and they really like the idea of a supplement mm-hmm. that can help to improve the appearance of their skin. I mean, we all want beautiful, youthful skin. But for most people, this really isn't the key benefit. What's at the top of the list when you ask people, like, what do they most want to achieve in their health and their wellness? They want something that will help to promote muscle strength, and they want stamina. They want to be able to do the activities they enjoy: golf, tennis, hiking, playing with their kids and grandkids. And this is actually patented for muscle strength. You know, people want energy to fight fatigue. They want to feel sharp. They're also concerned about their vision. They want to keep their eyes healthy. People are concerned about heart health, circulation, immunity. Right. All of these areas, really, we're talking about staying healthy from the inside out. So, you know, when you think of it, the skin benefits are compelling, but to me, it's really just the cherry on the top.
0: Yeah, well, Sherry, you were saying that astaxanthin helps with endurance and performance against salmon loaded with astaxanthin. They perform these amazing feats of endurance. Astaxanthin is also found in high levels in the eyes of seagulls. Now, that's interesting. Humans bike faster when they supplement with a specific form of astaxanthin. So is there a common denominator in all of this, these kinds of bits of information?
29: Well, the research here is really clear. Astaxanthin is a molecule that fuels healthy performance, energy, stamina, strength. That's what we see in nature, and that's what we see in humans, too. It's like if you're getting older and you want an edge for strength, for energy, for youthful skin, to fight wrinkles from the inside out, but also to promote endurance and healthy vision, this is what you take. You take this AstaFX formula with a clinical dose of the right type of astaxanthin, and you really feel it. By one measure of antioxidant activity called singlet oxygen quenching activity, astaxanthin is 800 times stronger than CoQ10. And this was published in 2007 in a journal called Carotenoid Science. Another study found that astaxanthin is 6,000 times stronger than vitamin C as an antioxidant, again, in its singlet oxygen scavenging capacity. So it's incredible.
0: Well, I know Purity has a free bottle of AstaFX, just two little liquid capsules a day. That's all you need. And we're going to give out a special 800 number in just a moment for our listeners to take advantage of the free bottle offer. But before we do that, Sherry, Purity uses this natural form of astaxanthin, not that synthetic, cheaper form like you find out there in the market. This is really important as well, correct?
29: Yeah, you definitely need to do your homework when choosing supplements. And that's what I did. AstaFX uses 4 milligrams of the world's most clinically researched natural form of astaxanthin called Astareal.
0: Sherry Tarkos, pharmacist and author, is with us here on the program. Sherry, we learned today that astaxanthin is 6,000 times more powerful by this one measurement of antioxidant activity when compared to vitamin C. This AstaFX has so much power. Purity has something like 100 plus unsolicited testimonials on their website, and I found a couple that I especially enjoy. If I could read a couple of those, I think this is very interesting, if it's okay with you.
29: Sure, I think it's great to share feedback from people that are really taking the product.
0: Yeah, here's one from Ava in Texas. She gives AstaFX 5 stars, and she writes, quote, "After taking AstaFX, my son was visiting us and said, 'Mom, you look youthful. I'm a Purity Products customer for the last 3 years and will never go back.'" That's from Ava. Here's one from Nina in Ottawa, Ontario. She's in the age group 45 to 54, gives it another 5-star review. She says this, quote, "Since taking AstaFX, I felt so much better. My energy level, I would say, has gone from a 3 to a 10. How about that? She says, so I feel energized whenever taking. My husband even noticed I no longer complain about housework. Well, I've talked about this amazing product to all my family and friends. I'm sure they see how well I look because I feel great from the inside out. I've even noticed my skin appears healthier, too. I feel like a fountain of youth. Now, that's pretty good stuff from actual customers who've been trying AstaFX. And, Sherry, you mentioned before we started the show, you've been taking this product for yourself. And I know, knowing you for some time, it's worked very well for you, hasn't it?
29: It has. You know, I've been taking it for about 2 years now, and people are often surprised to hear that I'm 50. They tell me that I look more like I'm 35, which is nice to hear.
0: Yep.
29: I do eat healthy, and I exercise regularly, but I'm also a strong believer in the benefits of taking research-based supplements. And I take AstaFX every day to stay strong, healthy, to keep my energy levels up, and for my skin, I mean, I want to do everything I can to stay youthful and to keep my body sharp and also to prevent some of those issues that can arise as we age.
0: Great information with Sherry Torkos. 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We'll give you the number and the special offer again at the end of the show in a few minutes, but lots to cover today. We'll get back to it here with Sherry Torkos. Can you share with us a quick study or two to sort of back this up, highlight the science behind the elite astaxanthin that's found in AstaFX? Because I know there are, what, dozens and dozens of studies. Maybe you can pull out and highlight a couple of your favorites.
29: Yeah, for sure. So Dr. Mark Miller, he's a PhD, a biomedical researcher, he explains it well. And he's talking here about how free radicals compromise and undermine function and cellular performance in the body. He says astaxanthin is simply superb at negating this, as evidenced by clinical trials showing improved performance and accelerated recovery. In fact, research published in the Journal of Medicine and Science in Sports and Exercise found that those who took 4 milligrams of astaxanthin daily over 28 days scored better cycling times with greater output than those who did not take it. So they biked faster. Mm-hmm. I mean, remember this, astaxanthin is one of the few fat-soluble antioxidants that can actually neutralize free radicals even at the site of the mitochondrial membrane. It's like cellular body armor protecting your cells, your joints, blood vessels, brain, heart, and organs on many levels.
0: That is impressive on so many levels. So much great information there. And I know this astaxanthin has about a dozen patents, too. I'm looking here. I see there's a patent for promoting eye health and reducing eye fatigue. There's a patent for inhibiting the expression of cytokines in cells, and a patent, get this, on composition for body fat reduction. There's one for improving muscle atrophy in older adults. Sherry, I'd like to be a little bit of a skeptic here. How can this one simple nutrient magically do all of this? How can this AstaFX give us so many benefits? I mean, really?
29: Yeah, I know. It sounds amazing, too good to be true, but it really is true. Many of the studies that I'm referencing here, they're available on PubMed. These are reputable clinical studies conducted by leading researchers around the world that really back the benefits of astaxanthin. By the way, muscle output is better with astaxanthin, too. And this comes from astaxanthin research published in the International Journal of Sports Nutrition, November 2000. This was another study done with cyclists. They took 4 milligrams of astaxanthin. It was a small study, but very positive, showing that cyclists improved their trial time by 2 minutes in a 20-kilometer bike race. I mean, that's a meaningful improvement in a race like this. And the researchers said that they also burned fat more efficiently, which makes sense. Based on this research, Purity can actually make the claim that ASTA-FX will promote and improve power output in your muscles. I mean, I tell people ASTA-FX in, strength and power out. It's transformative if you like energy. And this was found in other studies too, like one that looked at hand grip strength.
0: Oh, so much great information. Now, Sherry, I want to share a couple more testimonials that caught my attention out of so many right there on the Purity website. Again, these are unsolicited. These are from real people. Here's one from Rick. He's a male, age 55 to 64, lives in Naples, Florida. He writes this: "What a great product ASTA-FX has been for me. After starting taking ASTA-FX, my workout and strength has increased as if I were in my 20s again. And I've only been on ASTA-FX for 2 months now. Can't wait to see the long-term effect. I look forward to taking ASTA-FX every morning for my afternoon workouts. I'll be taking this product for a long time." Here's Dee Dee. She's a female, age 45 to 54. She lives in Laurel Park, North Carolina. She writes this, quote, "I've been using ASTA-FX for a month now. I can see the difference in my energy level. I now have more energy, feel better since taking this product. I can actually see a difference in my skin as well. I'm a smoker who has smoking lines around my mouth, but the lines have diminished about 50%. Overall, I am so thrilled with my energy level. I love this product." Just a couple of samples from the real people who have responded on Purity's website. And Sherry, I'm looking at the list of patents again on this astaxanthin compound. This is where the, you know, the science, the research backs up what we're talking about. This is just flat out amazing. And now, Sherry, a lot of people out there are going to think what I'm going to say here sounds a little bit odd, but you said before the show this supplement may even help people drive a car better or use the computer more comfortably. I mean, come on, how does this happen?
29: It does sound funny, but ASTA-FX may actually help in these areas too, and here's why. One of the interesting things about astaxanthin is that it's a relative of vitamin A, and we know that vitamin A is good for our eyes, good for vision. Astaxanthin is too. Astaxanthin has actually been shown to fight oxidation in eye tissue. Scientists did a study where they found a 46% improvement in a measurement called depth perception. Now, depth perception, that's our ability to determine distances between objects, or basically to see in three dimensions. And researchers, they studied a handball team, specifically looking at how quickly they could change focus. And guess what? The handball team that was supplementing with astaxanthin, they were able to improve their accuracy and improve their performance in the depth perception test. Other research has also shown that astaxanthin helps reduce eye fatigue. And, you know, when you're on a computer, that's a big deal. Everyone's on computers these days and for long periods of time, and it's hard on our eyes. And we know that if you're driving a car and it's late at night and your reaction time is slow, that's not good. Astaxanthin actually helps the eyes focus and refocus. Dr. Hecht, PhD, one of the leading researchers at AstaReal, says that the product actually helps your eyes be more resilient. You see better with it. Your eyes are healthier. I mean, who doesn't love those benefits?
0: Again, we're talking with pharmacist and health author Sherry Torkos about our free bottle offer from Purity Products, talking about ASTA-FX. So much ground to cover. Sherry, I want to get back to the skin benefits and this issue of wrinkle reduction. Not as a cream or as a lotion, but as a capsule. You take it orally. This patent also covers this. You say this ingredient is proven to reduce wrinkles, and not just by a little. We're talking a dramatic amount. What's going on with this?
29: Yeah, I know. It's fascinating. A huge benefit. People want to look younger. I know I do. And I've noticed significant benefits since I've started taking it. But it's the science here that really shines. The whole concept of taking oral supplements to improve skin health. Relatively new concept here in North America, but in Japan, this is mainstream. Astaxanthin is already one of, if not the most successful ingredients in a new class of products called cosmeceuticals, or supplements that you take orally to enhance the cosmetic appearance of your skin. So listen to this. In one study, they gave 4 milligrams of astaxanthin, which, by the way, is the actual amount you get in Purity's ASTA-FX, and the skin benefits were dramatic. Within 6 weeks, every single person in the treatment group, 100% of participants in the study, reported that their skin had improved significantly. Everybody got results. fine lines, hydration, elasticity, all improved. Listen to this. The participants experienced about 50% improvement in dryness, moisture, roughness, elasticity, fine lines, wrinkles, even age spots were significantly diminished. And this is literally in line with the best, the highest quality, and the most expensive topical products, the lotions and potions that we put on our skin. And again, AstaFX, it's exclusive to Purity Products.
0: 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Now, Sherry, for people who are just tuning in, one of the many highlights we covered earlier on today's program is just how revolutionary this special Purity Astaxanthin is for redefining aging skin. And astaxanthin works its magic inside the body in areas like endurance, stamina, energy. These are so many of the inside-out benefits that people will feel. And in fact, what will they feel when they start taking AstaFX?
29: Give this a try is because the benefits are real. The science is very compelling. Over 60 clinical studies and patents. I mean, the product is impressive and it really works. This is a product where you will actually see and feel the benefits after taking it a month or so. The cosmetic benefits for your skin, we just mentioned a minute ago, really incredible. I've been taking it myself and I see a huge difference. Others have noticed too. People are always saying to me, you know, what do you use on your skin? What are you taking? And, you know, I tell people what you put into your body is just as important. Important, if not more so, than what you apply to your skin. And think about the vision benefits, really unmatched by any other nutrient or supplement out there. It targets tired eyes, eye strain, and it helps improve eye focus and depth perception. It's great for circulation, energy, muscle strength, and endurance. You can literally boost your strength. As we age, this is crucial. It helps you enjoy life and stay in the game. Mm-hmm. And it can even help with recovery after exercise. Next, astaxanthin has the ability to fight fatigue and support mitochondrial function. So that means cellular energy and ATP support.
0: Now, Sherry, just a few moments left before we wrap up the program. I want to take a quick step back for a moment. I know we have this great free bottle offer today. We're talking AstaFX from Purity Products, and we'll get to that offer as we wrap up the program. Free bottle of AstaFX for all of our listeners. Again, it promotes healthy vision, skin, muscle, fights wrinkles like no other. And most of us have just never heard about all of this until today. So tell our listeners again how astaxanthin compares to other antioxidants or phytonutrients that are out there on the market right now, because this is truly unique, isn't it?
29: Well, you know, from an antioxidant perspective, the healthy aging perspective, astaxanthin is up to 6,000 times more potent than vitamin C in its singlet oxygen quenching capacity. That should be enough to get everybody excited. There's really, you know, something in this for everybody. With AstaFX from Purity here, you get to see the amazing power of astaxanthin for yourself. It's the king of the carotenoids, and very few people are aware of its benefits, and I think millions are missing out on it because they just aren't aware of this incredible evidence-based nutraceutical.
0: And I know it may sound too good to be true for some people, Sherry. What do you say to any skeptics saying, come on, does it really do all of this?
29: Well, I'm a pharmacist, and in my training as a pharmacist, I'm trained to look at the science and to see what the science says. And the science on astaxanthin is very clear, backed by over 60 clinical studies, and many of these studies are accessible on PubMed, so you can check them out yourself. But the key takeaway is this. The benefits are real, the cosmetic benefits, the endurance benefits, the strength benefits, the vision benefits, circulation, cardio. The product really works. I mean, the science is so strong. I see the difference in how it makes my skin look and how I feel. I feel stronger, healthier, and I encourage folks to give this a try. With this free bottle offer from Purity, there's nothing to lose and so much to gain.
0: Such great information, wonderful show, and always good to talk with you, Sherry. Thank you so much for joining us today.
29: Thank you.
0: Sherry Tarkos, who's an author, she's a practicing pharmacist. 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
3: We are hearing the recently released body camera video of a deadly crash involving a prominent South Florida real estate developer. Alan Mattis is charged with DUI manslaughter and vehicular homicide, accused of crashing into a Miami-Dade County house and killing 82-year-old Henry Bezzi as he slept in his bed.
4: Hey, can you get out?
5: Hello.
4: That's the sister. She said her brother's under here.
5: Oh, under the where?
4: Under the car.
3: Per record show, his blood alcohol level was more than three times the legal limit. Mattis is jailed without bond. A 27-year-old man is facing several charges, and two young children are recovering following a crash and foot chase in Polk County. Lakeland Police body camera video shows the rescue of two small children from a swamp.
6: I did not know it was a swamp right here. It's okay.
7: Stand by for another unit.
6: Thank you so much.
7: One child in the brush.
3: Officers say the 2-year-old and a 10-month-old were there because their father ran after crashing his car on a closed road Wednesday. Police say Isaac Kinsey dropped the 2-year-old in the water and kept running with the baby in his arms. Kinsey's charges include DUI and child abuse. Millions in Florida are getting hammered with rain all weekend, with a high-pressure system increasing the flood threat this week. The Gulf Coast, Central, and Southern Florida will likely see the highest rain totals. A major cruise milestone for South Florida tourism, Royal Caribbean's next massive Icon-class vessel, Hero of the Seas, has officially touched the water for the first time. Shipbuilders in Finland flooded a dry dock with over 90 million gallons of water to float the behemoth, which is slated for its official Miami debut in August 2027. The Daytona Boat Show returns this month. It's from September 18th through the 20th at the Ocean Center. Details are online at DaytonaBoatShow.com. 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
9: Getting reports of a brand new collision in Hillsboro on Dr. King Jr. Boulevard at McIntosh Road. Lanes are blocked as you try to pass through there. Also westbound I-4 moving slow through Plant City, and then another slow patch on westbound I-4 going from the Selma Connector towards 275. Also on the Veterans Expressway northbound, slow traffic in spots between Van Dyke Road and State Road 54. Construction blocking off multiple parts of the roadway in that stretch. Steve Foster, News Radio WFLA.
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11: Happy Saturday, Tampa Bay. Tracking a 60% chance of scattered downpours and storms for the afternoon and evening ahead, with a level 1 out of 4 risk for flooding due to some heavy rain in the mix, mainly south of I-4 today. Highs are near normal in the upper 80s, low 90s. Conditions will stay mainly dry for the overnight until the mid-morning Sunday, where there's a chance for some isolated showers near the coast. Though we're still going to be mainly looking to the afternoon and evening on Sunday for a 50 to 60% chance of rain. I'm Max Offender 8 meteorologist Juliana Mejia.
12: A new battleground in the Middle East opens. I'm Carmen Roberts, Fox News. Saudi Arabia shutters a major oil pipeline struck by drones it says were launched from Iraq as the Iranian-backed Houthis in Yemen continue attacking the Saudi kingdom. Fox's Trey Yingst reports from aboard the USS George Washington.
13: Tension remains high across the Middle East with the U.S. naval blockade in effect. CENTCOM says they've now redirected 100 commercial vessels. They have blocked Iranian ports, but the Iranians are still trying to hit warships in this area. That's part of the reason that the U.S. Navy remains on alert here aboard the USS George Washington.
12: Reuters reports the Saudi civil defense says the Houthis fired a projectile today into Arabia, injuring 2 people and damaging a mosque and other buildings. The Saudi kingdom telling the U.S. now is the time for military action. President Trump is in Ireland today, and when asked about the war with Iran, he said it will work out fine and likely end after the midterms.
14: They're trying to hold out as long as they can to complicate the election.
12: He's now attending the Irish Open, which is being played at his golf course. In the other major war, Russian President Putin issues a warning to European nations.
15: Putin was at an economic summit in India when he told reporters that if European governments send troops into Ukraine, it will mean a war with Russia. Putin also denied his country posed any threat to Europe, saying there is no such threat and never has been. Earlier this month, French President Macron said 26 of Ukraine's allies have pledged to deploy troops as a reassurance force once fighting ends with Russia. He also said the reassurance force does not have the will or the objective of waging war against Russia, but will work to prevent new major aggression. Jill Nato, Fox News.
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21: Yeah, I'm Chris Maggie, and thank you so much for tuning in. And each and every week, we're so glad to be here because there's so much to talk about. Education is so important and so valuable. And if you're educated on what you can do, then you can make the right decisions for your retirement. So what are we going to cover today? Well, first, income planning during retirement, how to build a paycheck that lasts as long as you do. We're also going to talk about wealth planning. You know, how to coordinate your investments, your taxes, income, and also legacy so everything works together. And also third, in our third segment today, I'm going to talk about paychecks and playchecks. Yeah, I said it, paychecks and playchecks. What's that? Well, a system that helps retirees enjoy their money without the fear of running it out and spending on whatever they want. And also finally, Rothology. This is really, really a special word that we love to talk about because it's a proven strategy for turning taxable money into tax-free income forever and defusing the IRS time bomb that's hidden inside your IRA.
16: And one thing that you need to understand and don't be afraid to ask about a Roth conversion, because right now people are concerned about tax-free money and how to do it. Yes, you have to pay taxes, but let us show you how what Chris mentioned, Rothology, works. We do this all the time, but it's important. So if you have any questions, pick up the phone, call 833-MAGGIE-TAX. And throughout today's show, we're going to be talking about a lot of that. So again, unless you ask and unless you find out the right answer, you're probably going to do it wrong. So this is the kind of information that most people never hear until it's too late. But you don't have to be one of them. That's why we do this show. So if you're listening right now and you've been meaning to get your retirement plan reviewed, now's your opportunity. Or you're wondering if you're doing the right thing. Maybe you need a review. That's what we can help you with. Or you just want clarity and confidence. 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
21: So set your appointment to come in and meet with us. Because when you come in, we're going to sit down and we're going to analyze a lot of different areas from your taxes, from your investments, and also what we're going to talk about during this segment, the income planning during retirement. And this is where we're starting today, and what I believe is the most simple and also single most important question in retirement. How do you replace the paycheck? How do you replace the paycheck? Many people are sitting home today thinking, how do I do that? Can I retire? You know, what does that look like? Well, we retire every day. You know, many people just retire once, but we retire each and every day because think about it. For 30, 40, maybe even 50 years of your life has been built around a steady check each and every 2 weeks. You planned around it. You lived on with it. You depended on it. And then suddenly one day, guess what? It just stops. So what do? You try to plan for it. Well, the bills don't stop. Inflation doesn't stop. Taxes don't stop. Your lifestyle doesn't want to stop, but the paycheck does. And that's why income planning is not optional. It's survival. It's confidence. It's freedom. So without a written income strategy, retirement becomes a guessing game, and guesswork is where fear lives. So when we're talking about income planning, Dad, so many people come in and they say, I want to retire, but they got no plan. And that's why they come to us, because we can show them what their income plan looks like so they don't have to worry about the paycheck.
2: Well, one of the things, and you mentioned that we see it every day, is that people come in with piles of money. What they have is piles of money, but don't have income buckets, or, you know, buckets that's going to give them the guaranteed income that they need for the rest of their life. And the truth is, you know, Chris, people don't sit down with an advisor. And one of the things that we do as well, we do tax planning. And right now we're in tax season. So remember, we do tax preparation. Give us a call at 833-MAGGIE-TAX. We take drop-offs in our office in St. Pete, our new office in Oldsmar, and our office in Lutz, Florida. So one of the things that you should be doing and you can be doing when you get your taxes done is have the preparer or your CPA do an income plan for you and a tax plan. Because what Chris mentioned before about, you know, paychecks and playchecks, because if you spend too much money, then you're not going to have enough to live on. So these are things that are critical. These are the things that we do and we focus on. But you must have multiple income streams working together. And if no one has sat down with you and explained that to you, we're giving you an opportunity. Give us a call, 833-MAGGIE-TAX. Because a proper retirement income plan, it blends with Social Security, with your pension, portfolio withdrawals, Roth income, dividends, and guaranteed income sources into one coordinated strategy. So the goal is simple. Stable income every month, regardless of what the market is doing, Chris.
21: So that's just it. You know, when you start thinking about paychecks and playchecks and retirement income planning and income planning during retirement, you must have multiple income streams working together. And there's no rule that says you can't have a number of paychecks coming in each and every month. And think of it this way. You have your Social Security, possibly. You have your pension. But what if you can create your own family pension or pensions where you never outlive your money and it's just more income coming in the front door each and every month? So that's what we're talking about today. But also inflation. What about inflation, taxes, and longevity require income that grows over time? So your expenses will rise. Taxes may rise. Healthcare will rise. The cost of living will rise. That's why a retirement income plan cannot be flat. It must be built to adjust, to adapt, and to grow so your lifestyle never shrinks. So pick up the phone and schedule a time to meet with us. 833-MAGGIE-TAX. You know, when you visit our website, maggietax.com, there's so much information right there. But what would you advise people thinking out there today at home, driving, whatever it is? Retirement's on their mind. So what's the easiest way for them to get a clear picture on what that retirement income can look like during retirement?
2: Well, there's a lot of things that are basically included, but what plan that you need to help understand, and I'll tell you what we're asking, do you have an income plan? Do you have a tax plan? Do you have an insurance plan? We talk about insuring your IRA so that you don't have to pay a large tax when you take the money out. What about investment planning? How many of you are looking at it from an investment side where you reduce the risk so you have more for yourself? And this is the big one, the Roth IRA planning. Today, you can convert to a Roth, have tax-free money. And the question I ask all of you is, what bucket do you have that's tax-free? What about estate planning? People are short on wills and trust and, you know, and understanding the retirement and the estate planning when something happens to you. What about Social Security planning? This is a big one. People are confused, Chris, out there that, you know, when do I take Social Security? Do I take it too soon? You know, we talk about this on every show, and it's a concern because what we talk about before in income planning, Social Security, pension, everything is included. So this is what they need to be thinking about, Chris. It's not just one size fits all.
21: That's it. So build a paycheck that lasts as long as you do. And how do you do that? It's simple. You pick up the phone, schedule time to meet with us. 833-MAGGIE-TAX. 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We have an office in Oldsmar. a brand new office right there, Lutz, and also in St. Pete. So pick up the phone, schedule an appointment now, 833-MAGGIE-TAX. And when you come in and meet with us, we're going to sit down and have a conversation with you. You know, we're going to talk about budget planning. We're going to talk about income planning. We're going to talk about, you know, what do you need each and every month to cover your expenses? Then we'll also adjust for inflation. And we talked about the different rising costs in the future. What do those look like? Well, when you put together a retirement plan and you create your own buckets with investments, you can have income streams coming to you forever and ever and ever. And that's why we're talking about paychecks as well, which we're going to get to later on in the show. But pick up the phone, schedule a time to meet with us. On our website, maggietax.com, there's a button right there called the Retirement Tax Bill. And this is one of the things that you can do to discover how much tax you're going to pay in retirement, which is going to affect your what? Income during retirement. So get a plan now. We call it the Maggie Plan. It's income planning, tax planning, investment planning, Social Security planning, Medicare planning. That's what we do to help you.
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0: all day, and at the end of the day, this is your money, your future. Don't have the excuse. 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
0: Welcome back to the Maggie Tax and Financial Show. I'm Chris Maggie, and I'm here with my dad and co-host of the show, Robert Maggie. And in this segment, we're stepping beyond investments, beyond taxes, beyond the number that's on the page. We're talking about wealth planning. That's the coordination of everything that matters in your financial life. And let me tell you something most people have never heard, or they never hear, is that you can have great investments and still have a terrible plan. You can have a strong nest egg and still have a massive blind spot that's there for you. You could be smart with money and still make mistakes that cost your family tens or hundreds of thousands of dollars. So that's why wealth planning is not about how much money you have. It's about whether everything you have is working together in harmony, not friction. And how important is that statement?
1: It is. It's very important. And when you mention those things, that you could be smart or you could be strong and you could have great investments, but sometimes something happens that doesn't make it so good anymore. So wealth

0: must be coordinated, not scattered. And I think what we see every day when people come in, Chris, is they have piles of investments and don't know what to do with it until we sit down and put a plan together. So most people have their financial life spread out across different places, different investments at one firm, a tax preparer somewhere else, estate documents in a drawer, beneficiaries they haven't even checked in with years. They've never seen them or heard from them. So when nothing talks to each other, you get costly mistakes. That's what we're talking about. So wealth planning is about bringing everything together into one unified strategy so your money works efficiently and powerfully. We call it the Maggie Plan, simple and easy to understand. And I know that sounds kind of like rough a little bit, but if you sit down and what we just talked about, put the pieces together one by one, things start to make sense, Chris, and you could see it from the top down and say, well, you know what? I guess my estate planning isn't that good. Maybe my income plan is not that good, what I thought it was. You know, I'm taking money out of accounts that I shouldn't be taking it out of. So when you sit down and take the time, and like we do with our clients and everyone out there, when you make an appointment, then you start to see it, and that's when you create your plan.
1: Well, that's just it. And, you know, we hear time and time again, we hear people talking, you know, friends you might have, and they say, well, we have great investments, but again, they can have a terrible plan. So coordination is so important, and that's why being scattered is not a plan. So you want to meet with us, schedule time. Let's put everything together for you. Let's make it simple. And that's one of the things we do. We put together a balance sheet, shows your qualified accounts, your non-qualified accounts, your tax-free buckets, your taxable buckets, your income, all on one page so you see what you have. And that's called wealth planning. So, and, you know, one of the things with wealth planning comes the hidden blind spots that what hurt families the most, and they just really don't plan for it. It's not the big market swings that usually cause the most financial damage. It's the small overlooked details, such as what? Wrong beneficiaries, outdated estate documents, inefficient account titles, tax decisions that are made without considering investments. I had a client, a new client that came in the other day, and he was telling me how before the end of the year, he just converted some money. And I was like, how much did you convert? He said, $230,000. I said, did you look at the tax ramification before you converted? And he said, I had no idea what they're going to be. I'm surprised. Well, I said, did you plan on putting money away? And he said, I just didn't know. And that's why he met with us, because he had no plan. And he said, I hear you guys all the time. You know, you guys talk about tax planning, investment planning, insurance planning. I need a plan. I want the big picture. And he said he messed up last year and he doesn't want to make that mistake again. And that's what we're discussing here, because these are the blind spots that hurt families the most. So true wealth planning eliminates those blind spots and protects the families from preventable mistakes. And that's why I can't stress enough, it's so important to meet with us, you know, schedule time to come on in. 833-MAGGIE-TAX. Get the Maggie plan. It's income planning, tax planning, investment planning, estate planning. These are things we talk about each and every day.
0: And here's what you all can do. If you go to our website, maggietax.com, what Chris is talking about, when you have an IRA or 401k and you think you convert it or take money out, you need to know what your tax bill is. And remember something, you pay IRS first. So if you go to maggietax.com and on the top you'll see the tax retirement bill, put in your amount. I have clients come in there and they put, you know, fictitious amounts because they just want to see if it's real. And it is. So if you put in $300,000 or $1 million, it's going to show you what your tax bill is going to be at what age. And Chris, here's the big, big catch. A lot of people don't realize they have to take the RMD out at what age?
1: Well, 73. And then some people at 75.
0: Right.
1: And so they don't know.
0: Yeah, it used to be 70 and a half. So when you look at this retirement tax bill, it's going to show you that when you start taking money out, what it's going to cost you in taxes. And here's the next part. It's going to create an IRMA tax on your Social Security and your Part B. People don't know what that is. So when we do tax planning and we sit down and sit there with you on this tax retirement bill, all of a sudden, Chris, the lights go on. And you've seen it many times. We see this every day. And the question comes out now is, what do I do? How do I fix this problem? Well, that's what we're talking about. Don't make these mistakes. You don't have to.
1: That's exactly right. So you got these blind spots, and then wealth planning is about more than money. It's about direction and purpose. You know, anyone can own investments. Wealth planning gives those investments intent. It aligns with taxes, income, risk, growth, and also legacy into one plan that is proactive instead of reactive. And that's why we call it the Maggie Plan. Every account on the investment side you have has a direction, has a purpose. 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
3: An argument over a neighbor's dogs lands a 67-year-old Key Largo man behind bars. Monroe County Sheriff's deputies say Arthur Hertze was drunk and waving a shotgun at several neighbors, including a juvenile, about their dogs on his property. A 38-year-old woman is dead and a 9-year-old girl is injured following a rollover crash on I-95 in Volusia County. The Florida Highway Patrol says it happened in Ormond Beach about 7:45 this morning. Troopers say the young girl is in the hospital with non-life-threatening injuries. Another sales tax holiday is underway in Florida. This one runs through year's end and includes tax breaks on certain camping and hunting gear. A Broward County gun shop owner tells NBC 6 News he sees it as a positive.
4: It definitely gets people out of the house, gets them going out camping, shooting, fishing, hunting.
3: State economists estimated the discount period saved shoppers about $45 million last year. With Florida's News, I'm Wayne Rustin.
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9: Going to see a crash at Dr. King Jr. Boulevard and McIntosh Road in Hillsborough County. Road blockages with units trying to clear that scene. Westbound I-4, minor delays going from State Road 39 to McIntosh Road. Then another slow patch on westbound I-4 going from the Summit Connector towards 275. 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DraftKings is now live in Florida. DraftKings predictions CFTC registered 18+. Trading involves risk of loss. 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
11: Happy Saturday, Tampa Bay. Tracking a 60% chance of scattered downpours and storms for the afternoon and evening ahead, with a level 1 out of 4 risk for flooding due to some heavy rain in the mix, mainly south of I-4 today. Highs are near normal in the upper 80s, low 90s. Conditions will stay mainly dry for the overnight until the mid-morning Sunday, where there's a chance for some isolated showers near the coast, though we're still going to be mainly looking to the afternoon and evening on Sunday for a 50 to 60% chance of rain. I'm Max Offender 8 meteorologist Juliana Mejia.
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15: Good day for tight ends. Tucker Kraft and the Packers have agreed on a 4-year contract extension with a base value of $75 million. The deal could be worth $92 million and includes a nearly $27 million signing bonus, according to ESPN. Raiders tight end Michael Mayer has agreed to a 3-year, $45 million contract extension, according to the NFL Network. Tomorrow, Ben Shelton takes on Sasha Zverev in the U.S. Open Men's Finals in Queens. I'm Bill Brent.
16: On the road or on the water, impairment puts lives at risk. Operating a boat under the influence can be just as deadly as driving a car while impaired and comes with similar legal consequences. Boat Sober Florida. Visit myfwc.com for more information.
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1: 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And as always, we are glad to be here. And we thank you so much for tuning in. And for the beginning of the show, we've been talking about income planning during retirement, how important it is to build a paycheck that lasts as long as you live. We also talked about wealth planning. And it's so important to coordinate your investments, your taxes, your income, and legacy so everything works together. So welcome back to the Maggie Tax and Financial Show. And as always, I'm here with my dad and co-host of the show, Robert Maggie. And each and every day, we're talking about tax planning, income planning, legacy planning, investment planning, estate planning, and we do complete planning. So this segment, we're going to talk about paychecks and playchecks. Yeah, I said a playcheck. What's a playcheck? Well, I'm going to dive into that because it's so great to have paychecks come in, but also those playchecks are so much fun to have, especially in retirement. So, all right, let's dive into the most important and frankly most understood concepts in retirement. Got dive in here, right here, Dad. Playchecks and paychecks.
0: Sure, why not? By the way, don't forget, visit our website, MaggieTax.com, and every Sunday at 10:30, tune into the Maggie Tax and Financial Show on ABC TV. And right after, at 11 o'clock, we have our show on the radio on WFLA. So a lot of good information that we have going out here. And today, of course, is what Chris is talking about, paychecks and playchecks. Because here's the truth. Retirement is not just about paying bills. Many people think it is. Retirement is about living and living your life the way you should, where you're happy and you're having fun. And then, of course, you have to work, but then that's when you start worrying about paying the bills. And yet so many retirees are just terrified. I mean, terrified to spend money. They worry about markets. They worry about taxes, inflation, outliving their savings. So they live smaller than they need to because they're afraid. But when you separate your retirement into two buckets, the paycheck bucket for essential expenses and the playcheck bucket for fun, for travel, for family, for hobbies, everything else changes. So retirement stops being stressful and becomes more enjoyable again. And Chris, I don't know how many advisors are not talking about paychecks and playchecks. Why? What's wrong?
1: I'll tell you, pretty simple. Not every advisor is the same. There's many advisors out there that call themselves advisors, but pretty much they could be just typically a transactional advisor, which means they just sell a product or a thing or whatever they do, one thing. But at Maggie Tax Advisory and Wealth Advisors, what we're focusing on is complete planning. And the paycheck bucket is so important because that's just one of the ability things that we can do to help you. So the paycheck bucket covers essential expenses with absolute certainty. So your paycheck and is the income that must hit your bank account every month to cover the non-negotiable, such as what? Housing, food, utilities, healthcare, insurance, right? This bucket must be reliable, predictable, and insulated from market volatility. So when your essential expenses are guaranteed, guess what? Fear disappears. And then confidence begins. And that's when we put together retirement plans called income plans for our clients. That's what we're talking about. Fear disappears and confidence begins.
0: And that's what we're talking about, the Maggie Plan. Simple and easy to understand from complete planning. And this is part of the complete planning that we all need to talk about. So the playcheck bucket that Chris is talking about, it's the money that makes retirement fun. Fun. I mean, laughing and playing. Fun. So your playcheck is everything above the essentials, travel, hobbies, dinners out, spoiling grandkids. I have two and spoil the heck out of them. Upgrades, bucket list experiences. What does that mean? You have to have a bucket list of what you want to do, what you want to accomplish, and where you want to go. A lot of people don't have that, and that's something that you should put together. And this is the money that creates memories and joy. When this bucket is planned separately, retirees feel permission to enjoy their money without guilt or anxiety. And Chris, that's the problem today, the anxiety and the stress that most people have, because this is something that they don't have. And when we talk to our clients when they come in and we bring that up, all of a sudden the mood changes and it kind of relaxes and they go, gee whiz, I never thought about it that way. So let's continue.
1: Well, that's just it. You know, there's accumulation phase and there's the distribution phase. So let me ask you, do you have an income plan? do you have an income plan? Do you really know what that means? Well, if you don't, then you don't have one. Because I'll tell you what, when you start thinking about buckets with a purpose, and you can put together a paycheck bucket to cover all the essentials, and then you can put together a playcheck bucket, which covers the fun, as my dad mentioned, the fun time when you just spend the heck out of it each and every month and do it all over again for the rest of your life. It becomes really, really a great opportunity. So the power of separation is when you split the two, the retirement becomes so peaceful. And that's why it's so important to pick up the phone and schedule a time to meet with us, because we can put together your income plan. It's 833-MAGGIE-TAX. Visit our website at maggietax.com. There's so much information right there at your fingertips. But when we talk about income planning, we want it to be peaceful. So most retirees pull from one big pile of money, which creates uncertainty and fear. I'll give an example. I had a client that came in last week. That's $500,000 in their retirement assets. And they say, well, I'm just going to pull about $1,000 a month. And that's what they did. And I asked them, well, what's your plan? And there was silence. And they don't have one. And I said, well, how much risk are you taking with your money? Well, I think it's balanced. Wasn't sure. So then I said, what if the market does go down 30, 40%? What do you do? How does that affect your income? And they said, well, my advisor says that I'm never going to outlive my money. But what happens if the account does go down by 30%? 30% on $500,000 is about $150,000. So now you're taking income off of $350 as opposed to $500. Mm-hmm. So what happens? Many people just freeze and they stop. That's why they don't have an income plan. So, you know, as most retirees pull from one big pile of money, it creates uncertainty and fear, but you don't have to. But when you deliberately separate essential income from discretionary income, everything changes. You know the bills are covered. You know the fun money is safe. You know exactly how much you can spend without ever risking your lifestyle. How cool is it to wake up every morning on the first of the month and know exactly what your lifestyle could be and do whatever you want without no restrictions? The simple division transforms retirement from stressful to strategic and from cautious to confident. And that's what we do here at Maggie Tax Advisory and Wealth Advisors. We put together the clarity, the confidence, so you can have an income plan for your retirement. We put together the clarity and the confidence so you can have a complete plan. So pick up the phone, schedule a time to meet with us. 833-MAGGIE-TAX. That's 833-MAGGIE-TAX.
0: And one thing I'll say, and we say this every week, it's about education. We're part of a 501c3 speakers bureau. Why do I tell you that? Because we do seminars, four seminars a month. We do them at libraries. And yesterday we had a seminar. We had about 60 people there. We talked about estate planning, and then we talked about, you know, what we do, our plan, what the Maggie plan is, about income planning that Chris and I are talking about tax planning. And when I mentioned about tax planning, Chris, it was like a wow. Everybody was stunned. Like, no one that we go to talks about taxes. Well, we do. You know, one of the things that we're talking about, and we have to talk about every client that walks in, and I'll let you finish this about taxes, because people aren't talking about taxes. Your advisor's talking about growth. Well, that's good. Like Chris mentioned before, they had $500,000, big deal. But what if the money runs out? Are you prepared to have, you know, that change? Because it's going to be drastic when it changes. And the other thing, if you have the your retirement set up the right way, you're not going to have to worry about that if you have guaranteed income.
1: I mentioned the word before. It's called strategic. Mm-hmm. And how many plans do we put together that's strategic? And when people come in, they say, you know exactly what you're talking about now. I wish I had that plan years ago. So that's the point. If you're about to retire retired, now's the time. Pick up the phone, schedule time to meet with us, because we can put together your income plan. Do you want paychecks? Well, that's fine. Just pays the bills. But do you want play checks where you can live the lifestyle that you want to live, or have both? That's what we're talking about here. So pick up the phone, schedule time to meet with us. 833-MAGGIE-TAX. That's 833-MAGGIE-TAX. So income planning during retirement, how to build a paycheck that lasts as long as you do, wealth planning, coordinate your investments, taxes, income, so you have and know that everything is working for you, and they all work together. And also paychecks and playchecks, the system that helps retirees enjoy their money without the fear of running it out. So pick up the phone, schedule time to meet with us, 833-MAGGIE-TAX.
0: 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And this simple framework can completely transform how you feel about retirement. It brings clarity, which Chris talked about before. It brings freedom, which many of you need and have or want. And it brings joy back into spending your own money. Remember something, you worked all your life for it. You worked hard to save. And here's the problem. We ask people this, you know, when do you want to retire? Well, I want to retire when I have enough money. Well, maybe you have enough money, but you don't know how to position your money into what we're talking about, tax planning, income planning. And then the two buckets we're talking about, you know, the paycheck and playcheck. And Chris, that's the problem with a lot of people that we meet. They just don't sit down and have that conversation.
1: Because they don't have a plan. And, you know, the plan used is so just a word that is easy to use, right? And many advisors say, well, you don't have a plan. Well, they're not giving you a plan. They're just giving you a transaction. That's not what you want. That's not what you deserve. You know, you're in the distribution phase of your life, and that doesn't mean just sit under a rock and not earn anything.
0: No,
1: there's different buckets of money that have growth potential, but why not have the accumulation and also have the income and the guarantees and the paychecks and the playchecks? So that's why that simple framework can completely transform how you feel about your retirement. It brings the clarity, it brings the freedom, and it brings the joy back into spending your own money. You worked hard for it. Don't wait, don't guess. Call now and build a retirement that you can actually enjoy. 833-MAGGIE-TAX. 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
5: 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I'm here with my dad and co-host of the show, Robert Maggie. And throughout today's show, we've been talking about income planning during retirement, how to build a paycheck that lasts as long as you live. We've also talked about wealth planning, how to coordinate your investments, your taxes, your income, and your legacy so everything works together. And also, we talked about, in our third segment today, paychecks and playchecks, the system that helps retirees enjoy their money without the fear of running it out. That's the biggest thing. Most retirees we work with, the biggest fear is, am I going to run out of my money? Well, you don't have to if you put together the right plan with a strategic approach, and we can do that for you. So right now, and finally, we're going to talk about Rothology. What is Rothology? Well, it's the process we perfected for converting taxable retirement money into tax-free money for life. So before my dad jumps into this, visit our website at MaggieTax.com. 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You'll see Retirement Tax Bomb. Click on it. It'll show you in 30 seconds what your retirement tax bill will be. And leading into this segment, Dad, pick up the phone, schedule time to meet with us, 833-MAGGIE-TAX. But let's talk about Rothology.
6: Sure. A lot of people are asking us, how do I convert to a Roth, and is it the right time? How much money? So this is not a theory. This is not hype. This is not something for the wealthy. And that's what people think it is, and it's not. This is one of the most powerful financial strategies available today. And most people will never take advantage of it. And when years ago people came out and talked about the Roth account, no one listened. But here's the question I have for you. Would you rather have taxable money or tax-free money? Why? Because a lot of people, they don't understand the tax time bomb inside their IRA, 401k, 403b, even if you're a federal employee, TSP. Because no one explained how much the IRS will take in their 70s and 80s. Because they never had a real Roth conversion plan. We do that. It's called Rothology. So I challenge all of you, if you have an IRA, 401k, like Chris said, go to the website, MaggieTax.com. Top right corner, click on retirement tax bill. Put your numbers in 30 seconds it's going to show you. And then you need to sit down and talk to us. Rothology is how you take control. It's how you shrink lifetime taxes. It's how you pass on wealth tax-free. It's how you stop giving the IRS more than they required. And this is the difference between being tax reactive and tax strategic.
5: And that's what we talked about last segment, strategic income planning. What about strategic tax planning? So your IRA is a tax time bomb waiting to go off. Let me say that again. You have an IRA, 401k, TSP, thrift savings plan. That account is infected with taxes and is a tax time bomb waiting to go off. Most retirees don't realize that their IRAs and their 401ks are not fully theirs. They're a joint account with the IRS, and every dollar you withdraw is taxable, and future tax rates may be higher. And that's the thing. We are in a lot of debt as a country. Tax rates at some point, maybe not next year, maybe not in 4 years from now, and maybe not in 7 years. But what about years 8, 9, 10, 11, 12, 13, 14? Guess what? Uncle Sam's coming, and taxes are going to be forced to be higher. In the worst case is, what about those required minimum distributions in your 70s? It forces you to withdraw money whether you need to or not, which often pushes yourself in higher brackets. What are you doing about it? What is your income plan? What's your tax plan? So the longer you wait, the bigger the tax explosion. So my question to you listening today, when are you going to pay the tax on that account that's infected with taxes?
6: You know, and the other thing is, when you start taking RMDs, and people don't look at it this way, think about this. We were all taught years ago to open up an IRA or a 401k or 403b and get a tax deduction on the front end. Wow, that was great. Every year you do your taxes. I've been doing taxes for a long time. And people say, well, how do I reduce my taxes? Well, you can reduce your taxes by putting money in an IRA and get a tax deduction. That's just great. But no one told you when you're 20, 30, 40, 50, at 70, you still have to take in this money out. And if you go to the retirement tax calculator, which I'm asking all of you to do, you can put in your money. If it's $1 million, you'll see what you're going to have to take out at a certain age, 73. Folks, it's all taxable. Chris, and people were never told that they'd be paying the highest tax in the land. And you mentioned it before, what's the tax rate going to be when you start taking it out? So when Chris says it's a tax time bomb, man, I think that's a low word. It's explosion, right?
5: Absolutely. And, you know, think of it this way. It's a question mark tax rate. So why would you want to live in retirement in a question mark tax rate? Wouldn't you want to be secure and strategic about that? Well, we can show you how to do that. All you do is pick up the phone, schedule time to meet with us. Schedule time to meet with us. Because there's so much power in what we're talking about today. Roth conversions are the strategy that diffuses the bomb. A Roth conversion isn't just moving money, it's timing the move to minimize taxes for life. And if it's done correctly, Roth conversions can reduce future required minimum distributions, called RMDs. They can also stabilize your tax brackets. It could put you in a zero tax bracket in the future if you need income, if you do it right. They can protect against income from Social Security taxation. Who's frustrated that they have to pay tax on 85, up to 85% of their Social Security? A lot of people are. How do you get rid of this? Well, we can show you. What about Roth conversions, how they can preserve more money for you and your family? This is not just guesswork. It must be done strategically in the right tax years, in the right amounts. And that's why when we take a tax approach, we understand taxes. We understand what it looks like. We understand we can put it all together with your investments and your income and your taxes, because that's what it's about, strategic planning.
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9: Guaranteed human.
10: After reports of a driver's license data breach, the state admits it's been hacked.
11: The Florida Department of Highway Safety and Motor Vehicles saying in a Friday news release that it learned of a data breach by an international cyber criminal ring a week earlier and quickly mitigated it. The release says hackers accessed a login through a Plant City Police Department user's personal device. This comes after a group known for cyber extortion schemes claimed responsibility and posted what it says was the driving record of late sex offender Jeffrey Epstein. I'm Gordon Bird.
10: Florida Governor Ron DeSantis is not a fan of the president's proposal to pay out $5,000 checks to every U.S. adult if Republicans win the midterms. He says that if there's surplus revenue, it should instead cut people's taxes and be returned to the people. He said that borrowing that kind of money and flooding it into the economy will only lead to more inflation. Florida's Jewish community is observing Rosh Hashanah, starting off the new year and high holy days. Hollywood Mayor Josh Levy says security is beefed up at local synagogues.
12: There's a good watchful eye around it to ensure that no bad actor goes unnoticed.
10: The Anti-Defamation League says Florida had the fourth highest number of reported anti-Semitic incidents in the country last year. Two people are dead and two are in the hospital after a triple shooting in Miami. Police suspect it was a case of domestic violence. Investigators say it happened about 6:30 Saturday morning. A man and woman were dead. A 32-year-old man was shot and wounded. And a 13-year-old was struck on the head with an object. No arrests have been made. Florida records its 15th execution of the year. Daniel Conahan Jr., known as the Hog Trail Killer, was convicted in the 1996 killing of Richard Montgomery, a man whose body was found in a wooded area near Punta Gorda. He had no last words as 11 of Montgomery's family members watched Conahan be put to death by lethal injection. With Florida's News, I'm Wayne Rustin.
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14: Earlier collision in Hillsborough at Dr. King Jr. Boulevard and McIntosh Road starting to be moved out of the roadway. Traffic slowly improving through the intersection. Got a collision in North Tampa. Dale Mabry at Northdale Boulevard. Lanes blocked in that intersection as well, trying to pass through there. Going to see both directions of I-4 with traffic struggling through Plant City. Also major problems on westbound I-4 going from the Summit Connector towards 275. Northbound 275 busy by Dale Mabry. Steve Foster, News Radio WFLA.
15: Happy Saturday, Tampa Bay. Tracking a 60% chance of scattered downpours and storms for the afternoon and evening ahead, with a level 1 out of 4 risk for flooding due to some heavy rain in the mix, mainly south of I-4 today. Highs are near normal in the upper 80s, low 90s. Conditions will stay mainly dry for the overnight until the mid-morning Sunday, where there's a chance for some isolated showers near the coast, though we're still going to be mainly looking to the afternoon and evening on Sunday for a 50 to 60% chance of rain. I'm Max Offender 8 meteorologist Juliana Mejia.
16: A threat from Russia. I'm Jane Fergus, Fox News. Russian President Vladimir Putin sending a warning to European nations that might be thinking of helping Ukraine. Fox's Jill Nato has more.
17: Putin was at an economic summit in India when he told reporters that if European governments send troops into Ukraine, it will mean a war with Russia. Putin also denied his country posed any threat to Europe, saying there is no such threat and never has been. Earlier this month, French President Macron said 26 of Ukraine's allies have pledged to deploy troops as a reassurance force once fighting ends with Russia. He also said the reassurance force does not have the will or the objective of waging war against Russia, but will work to prevent new major aggression. Jill Nato, Fox News.
16: President Trump is in Dublin, Ireland this weekend for a trip to meet with national leaders, attend a golf tournament at one of his resorts. He spoke earlier today.
18: We heard the president wrap up those remarks at the U.S. ambassador's residence and really speaking to a multitude of different topics, especially trade tensions and the relationship between the U.S. and Ireland. Because of the economic footprint that the U.S. has here, the U.S. has over 1,000 companies that are based based here and employs roughly 250,000 Irish residents in the workforce here. As a result of that, that's about 10% of the workforce. It's a massive footprint and one that we heard the Prime Minister or the Taoiseach say, again, just how important that relationship is. So despite some of these tensions, that's likely the effort of Irish politicians today to try to create some more friendship and soften the relationship there.
16: It's Fox's Alex Hogan. And in tennis, the women's final is underway at the U.S. Open. Sabalenka, number one, versus number two, Rybakina. 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
30: Three of the 12 jurors are speaking out about the events that led to the mistrial in Massachusetts, revealing the panel was deadlocked 11-1. Three female jurors went on in those interviews on TV to describe that their arguments got so loud that the six alternates could actually hear them outside the room. They went on to say that the sole holdout refused to listen to the rest of the jurors, including nurses on the panel.
31: So we're about to hear from the three females who have done some interviews. You have any thoughts on stuff you've heard so far about the conversations as a former juror?
32: Just the idea that they should pay special regard to nurses, I find interesting. I wouldn't say it's ridiculous, but it's not a compelling argument. Anyway,
31: let's hear from some of these jurors.
33: He was very arrogant. He really did not take anything that anybody said. The nurses, he tried to ask a question about the medications, and we went back to the report from South Shore Hospital. We had the toxicology report. We could see exactly the amounts. The nurses in the room spoke to that and talked to that.
34: There were nurses on the jury. There were nurses on the jury.
33: Yes.
34: Sorry.
33: And they spoke to that specific thing. That was a question that he had. And he just completely disregarded the information that they gave him.
31: So I think we're going to have to go through these before we get into our conversation.
32: Sure.
31: Roll on.
0: I mean, he had reasonable doubt. He admitted he had reasonable doubt after we watched that video of the interview. I think that's when it was. He admitted he had reasonable doubt. And I started filling out the forms. I was so excited. I actually, there were three forms I had to fill out. And I started filling them out. I wrote my signature on each one. And then he said, but I'm still not going to say that she's not guilty by reason of insanity.
31: So, okay, I'm going to have to. I'm having trouble keeping my head wrapped around this in the same way that I can't deal with time changes very well. I can't ever figure out what spring forward fallback means. I'm having trouble with this one. So in most states, I kill somebody and I don't want the chair. I got to convince the jury I'm crazy.
32: That's correct.
31: But in Massachusetts, it's what?
32: Not only is it the prosecution's duty to prove that the defendant was criminally responsible at the time of offense, they must prove it beyond a reasonable doubt. So the same standard that applies for a conviction, where the government takes away your freedom or your money or whatever, applies to whether you are criminally responsible or not.
31: But so, like, if
32: that's a high bar.
31: But there, if I say I'm crazy, they got to prove I'm not crazy.
32: Correct. The prosecution does. Yeah.
31: Everywhere else, the defense has to prove they're trying to get me keep me from getting the chair. They have to prove I'm crazy. And the jury either buys it or not.
32: My understanding is Massachusetts is an extremely rare case of that.
31: But in Massachusetts, if I say I'm crazy, you have to assume he's crazy unless somebody can prove beyond a reasonable doubt he's not.
32: Right.
31: Wow, that's a really different way to approach it. Wow, one more juror.
1: Not sure if rogue is the right word, Sue, but every one of us in the hours of her frustration would get up and walk the room because you just couldn't sit anymore. And we'd all go to the cart with the exhibits. He, I think, got up to the cart once very briefly and went back to his seat. He would not interact with us and try to understand. We read to him on numerous occasions the definition of reasonable doubt from Judge Sullivan's instruction. He actually said one day in the end, well, why don't we have the judge come in and read it again? And we were like, no, we have it in front of us. We don't need that. And we would highlight it and, you know, so-and-so, this is the definition of reasonable doubt. But he had the hardest time getting off the fact that Lindsay viciously killed her children.
31: Yeah, well, you know, I can understand why it's a difficult thing to get past. The fact that she strangled three little kids and you had to look at their pictures over and over again and all that sort of stuff. Yeah, that leaves a mark. But for the whole, I didn't follow the trial every single day.
32: Mm-hmm.
31: It's hard for me to imagine how you could prove to me, beyond a reasonable doubt, that she's not crazy.
32: Well, right. There are 14, maybe 15 states where the burden is on the state. Once the defense introduces credible evidence of a mental defect, the prosecution must prove the defendant's sanity beyond a reasonable doubt. That is an odd thing to demand. 30, the other states, except for four, say the defendant bears the burden of proving they were insane, usually by a preponderance of evidence or clear and convincing evidence. So it's interesting that the few states, including Massachusetts, that put the burden on the prosecution, not only put the burden on the prosecution, but they have a much higher standard. There are four states, Idaho, Kansas, Montana, and Utah, that do not permit a traditional insanity defense at all. I don't know how that works exactly if you're completely Fruit Loops, but it is the absolutely under-discussed aspect of this trial.
31: Well, so there were five charges that they had available to them. Those 11 wanted which one?
32: Acquittal.
31: Which would have been she walks out of the courtroom?
32: No. Years and years and years of care in a mental health facility.
31: Okay.
32: With annual appraisals of whether she was a danger to herself and others.
31: Okay.
32: keeping in mind this woman is now apparently, allegedly, completely sane and is completely aware she choked her three children to death.
31: Yeah.
32: So at the point she's no longer a suicide risk, call me at home. I'm not going to wait for your call.
31: Yeah, that's a lot of people have commented on that. She's no longer a danger to society.
32: As long as she doesn't give birth to another child.
31: Yeah, we got one text who said, "How is she not like, you got to keep me locked up? I mean, look what I'm capable of. Just I can snap and do this sort of thing. There's something wrong with me."
32: Yeah. Horrible.
31: Yeah, it's what a weird thing all the way around. So what do you think of the holdout? You think he was just letting his disgust with what she did override his following the law?
32: I'm conflicted here because I agree with his conclusion. On the other hand, it seems to me a pretty clear case of what they'll sometimes call jury nullification, where the juror says, yeah, I understand that's the law, but the law sucks. I'm not going to be party to it. And that shouldn't happen. It's not a good thing to happen in general. That's not your job as a juror, but I understand.
31: Boy, and this is an extreme case.
32: Oh, yeah.
31: There ain't no way, I don't care what you say, I can't vote to acquit this woman.
32: Right.
31: I've seen the pictures. I know what she did.
32: Yeah. Like I said, I can understand it.
31: Ooh, that's a rough one.
32: So, do you have more on that topic? Or I thought this was about as well put an expression of the sentiment I have come across. I do not know this gal's name, but here she is, 68, Michael.
2: Okay, with this Lindsay Clancy trial, I feel like maybe I missed the mark because I've been seeing all of y'all's videos and I'm just a woman. So maybe I just didn't understand fully. So help me out here, okay? Because what I have gathered from all of your information that you've put out there is that women are fully incapable of self-governing our emotions and our hormones. So if we murder someone or multiple people, it is absolutely not our fault. It is because of our emotions and our hormones that made us do it, because we cannot control it unless we went to the doctor and we got put on medication for these hormones and emotions. But then it's the medication's fault. It's not our fault. It's not our hormones and emotions' faults anymore because we're on medicine for it. And so then it's the medicine's fault if we murder someone, unless it's the wrong medicine, too much medicine, not enough medicine. Then it's the doctor's fault. It's definitely not our fault as women. It is the doctor's fault, or the medication's fault, or our hormones and emotions. But you know what else we are? We are women. We are to be respected. We are to be seen as equal to men. We can do every job that a man can do. We can be the next president. We can be police officers. We can be in high stressful jobs with weapons. Unless our hormones go crazy, because then our emotions and our hormones could cause us to pop off and act some type of way. But it's not our fault. It's not our fault. It is our hormones and our emotions. Unless we're on medicine, then it's the medication. Unless it's the wrong medicine, too much medicine, not enough medicine, then it's the doctors.
31: That's pretty good.
32: That's pretty damn good. The response would be, well, postpartum psychosis is a very limited and specific diagnosis of a very specific malady. It's not just emotions and hormones, et cetera, et cetera. On the other hand, the takeaway culturally is pretty much what she said.
31: Well, and then there's been this blurring the lines of postpartum psychosis versus postpartum depression, which is where I think a lot of the support comes in for the various women across the country holding their babies up on TikTok saying "Me Too" or whatever, which is just disgusting.
32: Same, Lindsay. Yes.
31: But her lawyer yesterday, I saw him on one of the TV shows saying maybe now we can move out of the dark ages with the way we handle postpartum depression. So he blurred the lines between postpartum depression and psychosis and claims we're living in the dark ages for the way we handle, treat women over this.
32: Smart lawyer. I'll bet he played that in the courtroom, too. I don't know. I haven't read the transcript.
31: Or he's preparing for the next go-round for her.
32: Yeah, it's certainly possible. This one is so thorny and disturbing. If someone said to me, look, all of this is really interesting, but if I design a society, it's going to say, if you murder your children, you're going away for good. I would say to that person, yeah, I see your point.
31: And I think 90% of people would agree with that.
32: Hard to say.
31: It is hard to say. You can get hammered drunk. You killed somebody. You're guilty. You don't get to say, I was drunk. I was out of my mind. I don't even remember it. I don't even know what happened.
32: How about you completely lose your temper and see red? You're in a state you may never be in again as long as you live, but you have murderous rage for 2 minutes and the person ends up dead. You're guilty. If you're that and drunk, you're guilty.
31: Yeah. Man, that woman, that little thing she laid out, she was good. She needs to have her own talk show or something.
32: No, she'd compete with us. She sucks. Boo.
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5: 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The biggest

0: Ooching about.
1: Bigfoot lives on the West Coast.
0: There were an unusually high number of calls. Well, he travels.
1: You know, the guy walking like this, the woods.
0: Well, no, Bigfoot's a millennial. He doesn't want stuff. He wants experiences. So he's traveled to Maine. The police department noted an unusually high number of calls, but they've launched an investigation and determined that Bigfoot is not real. It is a man in a, quote, very convincing costume.
1: I haven't seen that.
2: Yeah, beautiful hair.
1: Have you seen the video or picture of this guy?
0: They got a bunch of pictures in this article.
1: Does it look like a Bigfoot or does it look like a guy in a costume?
0: It's fuzzy. So, intentionally, so you can't tell.
1: In the modern world, there's no excuse for a fuzzy picture.
0: An Australian woman has given birth to twins conceived by separate fathers.
1: Oh, boy.
0: Katie, that was exactly the sort of look. Wait, what?
3: Yeah, math isn't mathing. How?
0: In what is believed to be the country's first such case, the mother from Queensland was carrying a couple's IVF embryo when she became pregnant in the natural fashion
1: last year.
0: Well, for all we know, she is entirely monogamous and reliable as a partner.
1: I jumped to conclusions,
0: and yet a surrogate mother. So she gave birth to a boy, which was hers, and a girl, which was a different couple's, as she was the surrogate.
1: Wow.
0: In November of last year, apparently.
1: Are they considered brother and sister?
0: That's a great question. There was no dispute over parenthood, and the couples have been raising their children separately since their birth. But the case became public because...
1: So the babies just split ways? It's been real. It's been fun, but it ain't been real fun. See you later.
3: Good hang, bud. See ya.
0: Exactly. Yeah, yeah. Hey, you're a good roommate. I appreciate the courtesy, but I'm off. Yeah, exactly. So this is in court now because the state has surrogacy laws that ban the separation of birth siblings. You can't become a breeding sow and just knock out as many kids, twins or triplets or whatever, and sell each one to a different couple or whatever. They have laws against that. So one judge has ruled that the babies were not birth siblings under the laws in the unique case. They were gestational twins. So, who knows?
3: Got complicated quickly.
1: Yeah.
0: If
1: you're already pregnant, don't be going having sex with some other dude. Of course, she probably didn't think I could get pregnant again.
0: Right. Why was she ovulating?
1: If you have sex with your pregnant...
0: Hey, you! Why are you ovulating?
1: You know, like, if you have sex with your pregnant wife, you don't think, oh, God, this is going to lead to twins. You don't think that.
0: Or maybe two babies 3 months apart, or 6 months, or maybe a baby every month and a half. Your wife would kill you for that, and you would deserve it.
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0: 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It's called Armstrong and Getty On Demand.
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6: Rescue!
7: Yep.
6: We got one breathing.
7: He's alive.
6: He's alive.
8: Tales of disaster are being told in the wake of a deadly Amazon cargo plane crash. Five people were killed and five injured when the Boeing 767 overshot its landing at Miami International Airport last Sunday. Cranes have been lifting sections of the aircraft so workers can remove it from the end of the runway. A 43-year-old man is hospitalized with several severe cuts following a suspected machete attack in Miami. Fire rescue officials treated the man about 1:30 Saturday morning. He was listed in critical condition. No suspects in custody. Florida's gas prices continue to roller coaster. AAA reports the average cost of a gallon of regular is $4.15 in the state, holding steady from a day earlier. The national average is $4.31 a gallon. With Florida's news, I'm Wayne Rustin.
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6: Running into slowdowns on both sides of Dale Mabry between 275 and Dr. King Jr. Boulevard with an event at Raymond James Stadium. Westbound I-4 with delays going by the west end of the Polk Parkway through Plant City, as well as going from the Summit Connector to 275. 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
13: Happy Saturday, Tampa Bay. Tracking a 60% chance of scattered downpours and storms for the afternoon and evening ahead, with a level 1 out of 4 risk for flooding due to some heavy rain in the mix, mainly south of I-4 today. Highs are near normal in the upper 80s, low 90s. Conditions will stay mainly dry for the overnight until the mid-morning Sunday, where there's a chance for some isolated showers near the coast. Though we're still going to be mainly looking to the afternoon and evening on Sunday for a 50 to 60% chance of rain. I'm Max Effender 8 meteorologist Juliana Mejia.
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1: Hey there, we're Armstrong and Getty. You've tuned in the best weekend talk show in America.
0: Gee, I find myself wondering whether AI will kill all human beings. I sure hope not, but boy, we talked about it and quoted some experts this week. Plus, Marco Rubio hates communism and the Lindsey Clancy trial. Whoa, controversy.
1: Yeah, if you like this stuff, you should check out our podcast. We do 20 hours of live radio every week. Look for Armstrong and Getty on demand wherever you get podcasts. This is the best weekend talk show in America. Why does food come in bowls? Capitalism. They are intended to add sophistication to the menu, but bowls don't fill you up and show one thing above all, the triumph of capitalism. It is the idea that they're trying to keep you hungry or something like that. I don't know. I can't get bogged down in all these because there's so many of them.
0: Bowls as opposed to plates, saucers, and even the humble platter? What?
1: Why do most people prefer monogamy? That's capitalism from this PhD. Monogamy culture is consumed with ideas about possession and hoarding. Yes. It's romantic capitalism.
0: Yes.
1: Clearly. Why you care whether or not your kid is genetically your kid is capitalism. The rise of capitalism changed the way we had sex. As soon as we started passing money and titles down the male line, making sure the kid was actually yours became very important. I think people probably, men, have always cared that the kid was actually theirs, but...
0: Yeah, there are a few societies that have existed on Earth that aren't formed up that way, and they always cite them as if proof that's the right way to go, and it was just the perversity of capitalism that made you care whether somebody was sweating on your wife while you're at work or not.
1: Yeah, it's capitalism. Yeah.
0: That's a good point.
1: Yeah. It's not, if you've ever had that feeling of jealousy or whatever, that was capitalism. It wasn't just some natural emotion that we all have.
0: I need to cast off my chains. Honey, get after it. Have fun.
1: Yes, yes, Michael.
3: Honey, this is why we need an open marriage. Capitalism.
1: Why don't you read as much as you want to? Capitalism. We really have to acknowledge that not enough time to read is part of the theft built into capitalism. Another PhD.
0: Wow.
1: I know. Why do we use solar time instead of lunar time? Masculine capitalism. Lunar phases, women on the internet are saying lately, offer a way to structure time that's in opposition to the 24-hour solar clock, which undergirds our capitalist masculine society and asks us to be the same person every day. God, that is classic what you're always saying, that you have to be an intellectual to buy this stuff. I mean, you would have to be a PhD to start talking about lunar phases and masculine capitalism and the 24-hour solar clock. Forcing you to blah, blah, blah.
0: Wow. I'm telling you, I thought I was mentally prepared for this. I am wowed.
1: Why does frozen food exist? Capitalism.
0: Yes,
1: they hate clearly. Disabled people so much they're out here defending frozen food. It's a meal format that gained mainstream popularity as white women entered the workforce, while at the same time it became harder to support a family on one's salary, so not having a cook meant more time for doing capitalism. That's why frozen food exists. White women in the workforce.
0: I think purpose. What they're trying to do is befuddle us into submission with some of these theories. I mean, I've got, wait, you got to slow down. The women, you threw in white there. Why white? I mean, just sit out and obey. All right.
1: Yeah, when I first came across this, I was doing like the deeper dive on each one of them, but there were so many of them, I finally just gave up. Because, and it's all jargon nonsense that we've, you know, that James Lindsay talks about. It's just paragraphs that you read and you can't figure out what it said anyway. We've talked a lot about this one, the whole being on time is capitalism or white supremacy. Why do you have hobbies? Capitalism. I really like this one. This is from The Atlantic. The way American culture glorifies and promotes hobbies also serves to reinforce the notion that idleness is wrong. What Gelber in his book calls the folk wisdom of capitalism. He believes that hobbies reinforce the values of achievement, productivity, progress, which fits into the capitalist mindset. So hobbies are a way to perpetuate capitalism. And not just, I also like to play the guitar when I get home at night.
0: It brings me satisfaction. I'm happier while I'm doing it. No, you're not. You're a slave to capitalism. I'm getting the sense that it's like every pet peeve or dissatisfaction in life can be attributed to capitalism. Get to t-shirts that don't fit right and are too tight. Surely I can blame that on capitalism.
1: Falling birth weights are capitalism for the obvious reason. They're claiming that people are making a conscious decision not to have kids, which I don't believe.
0: No, you're not.
1: I like this. Why is weed illegal? Capitalism. Why is weed legal? Capitalism. There's a good piece on both sides.
0: Oh, boy.
1: One of it is... it was illegal back in the day because we have to work all day and profit the big companies, and being high gets in the way of that. So that's why weed was illegal. Then when we became legal, it was more of a cannabis salesman in suits for a product that the ruling class increasingly agrees is a valuable profit opportunity and keeps us passive or something.
0: Oh, boy.
1: Why do you have to charge your phone? Capitalism. Being at the airport and wanting to listen to YouTube videos, but also needing to charge my phone and not being able to do both without easy-to-lose AirPods makes me want to destroy Apple and capitalism more than I already do, said this writer.
0: I'm sorry, WTF. That one completely lost me.
1: The fact that you have to charge your phone occasionally, you have to make a lunch for work.
0: But you can't, to charge it with the YouTube, the AirPods and my AirPods are white, the same color as white supremacy.
1: Think it's a coincidence?
0: Stop and think. Yeah, no.
1: Why do incels exist? Capitalism. This woman writing for The Guardian, a broken idea of sex is flourishing. Blame capitalism. Why can't you fall asleep at night? An entire book, 24/7, Late Capitalism and the Ends of Sleep. Why do people paint their homes beige?
0: Yes.
1: Capitalism.
0: Yes.
1: The beige conspiracy. American interior design is a symbol of the quiet despair of capitalism in suburbia.
0: Well, they got that one right.
1: Oh, my God. That's
0: funny. You got
1: a
0: good point there. So much beige.
1: Oh, that's funny.
0: And so many different shades. Why? Capitalism. Eggshell. Cottage white. Cream. All capitalism.
1: The beige conspiracy. The quiet despair of capitalism in suburbia. Why did Taylor
0: those who would parody these people have lain down their pens?
1: I know. I'll stop here soon, but why did
0: no, don't.
1: Why did Taylor Swift marry Travis Kelce?
0: I know.
1: Why do people rake their leaves? Capitalism. A bright and shining example of the suicidal absurdity of techno-capitalist society occurs every year at this time across the country.
0: That's right. That's what you I say rake. Every time my dad used to make me rake them.
1: You rake.
0: This is the suicidical narcos and what?
1: The suicidal absurdity of techno-capitalist society. That's yeah. Why I rake my leaves. I knew it was something like that.
0: Right. Finally, we can cast off our chains together.
1: Why do trans people exist? Two reasons, capitalism and capitalism. Why capitalism loves transgenderism and why capitalism hates transgenderism. So got both sides of that one. Why do you like astrology? That's a good one. Here's another great one. Why do people enjoy vacations? Capitalism, writes this thinker.
0: I knew it.
1: Are vacations worth it? Do you really recharge and be more productive the rest of the year? Do you make life-changing experiences? Or is it just a well-advertised industry that's great at taking your money and exquisite carrot capitalism has invented?
0: Oh, I'm sorry. No, I meant no. No, I don't take any pleasure from it, playing beautiful golf courses with friends and my wife and eating yummy food and looking at beautiful... I hate it! Hate it! I'm being exploited. I just knew it.
1: So does it make you feel better than that justifies you're not wanting to go to work or the fact that your job sucks and you just assume everybody's job sucks because, you know, capitalism?
0: The commonality between all these bizarro takes on, you know, the ills of capitalism and all that it causes is it comes out of the Communist Manifesto that the lazy, jobless, wished somebody else would pay for his stuff Marx wrote. The communists everywhere support every revolutionary movement against the existing social and political order of things. And that's what this is. Every conceivable gripe, they say, yeah, that's caused by capitalism. So like every pet peeve a human being has, the communists, these neo-Marxists who are disciples of Fanon and his merry band of French commies. Anyway, every gripe you could possibly have is tied back to capitalism, so you will be enlisted in the overthrow of it. It's like the whole queer thing. You know, transgender, gay, queer, bi, gender, non-conforming, blah, blah, two-spirit. But queer, what does queer mean? It means in opposition to the traditional. It's straight out of the Marxist manifesto. Every revolutionary movement against the existing social and political order of things. That's what we're seeing. So, you know, I a lot of us grew up with communism kind of being distant, and it was a loser. We won in 1989. It's gone away. No, it hasn't. Not even close.
1: And they don't think that you can take it too far, and at some point most people are mocking you because that's ridiculous?
0: I think that's yet another example of it used to be an idea that stupid would get you laughed out of everywhere you went physically. But now you go to the internet. And so there's no idea that's so stupid you can't find 10,000 people who say, yay, you're right. Food. It is fascistic to eat frozen food.
1: Or food bowls as opposed to plates.
0: Yes, the fascist bowl with its concavities. Oh, my God. Oh, you know what? I wish we had a little more time for this. We've got a little bit. Great piece by Mark Penn and Andrew Stein. Socialism in the dumbest generation. Young people embrace an ideology that goes against everything they actually believe. And he's talking about a big Harvard Harris poll that just came out. You know, and he goes into Marxist theory, but 77% of registered voters under 25 believe their paycheck should be based on the merit and value of their work. And that's the smallest cohort, the young folks. 77% say, no, if I do better work and more work, I ought to earn more money. Dude, you're already not a socialist. 68% of these young voters say they want to own their own home. But you remember Zoran Mamdani's director in New York City, blah, blah, blah, has declared that private property and especially home ownership is a weapon of white supremacy, and that housing should be regarded as a collective good. And then there are a bunch of other 70% of them want to own their own business, private enterprise. 63% see America as the land of opportunity, and yet they're voting for socialists.
1: The only reason you care about the fact that your kid is actually your kid is capitalism.
0: True.
1: Otherwise, you'd be perfectly fine raising some other guy that got with your wife.
25: Jack Armstrong and Joe Getty.
19: 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And if you like it, download Armstrong and Getty on demand.
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10: Germany. Big election results over the weekend. The AfD, which is the alternative for Germany, Deutschland, they call it there. Nobody knows why. But it is the farthest right party that's had significant electoral success in a very long time. And in fact, in one of the states of Germany, one of the former East German states, they won about 44% of the vote in Sunday's big election. And that's it's sending an earthquake through German politics. All right, two things you need to understand. Number one, there's been like a wink and nod agreement that the main, quote-unquote, mainstream parties will never form a coalition with these right-wingers. They remind us too much of the Nazis, so because they don't like outsiders. They're trying to stop immigration, so they must be Nazis. And the second thing you have to understand, it's a parliamentary system, so you've got to get a majority. You've got to join with another party to reach 50% plus one, and then you, quote-unquote, form a government. So even in this one state, the AFD doesn't have a majority, but they are now far too big to ignore, and it's causing, like I said, an earthquake in German politics and European politics, because Germany's the number one economy in Europe.
11: Yeah, I saw the guest essay in the New York Times before the election when it was clear from the polling that this party was going to do so well. Something alarming is about to happen in Germany. They're really worried about this. And my take after I read just a little bit about it is, yeah, I understand their argument. So it was all about the country changing right before their eyes with practically open borders there for a while under Merkel. And yeah, people don't like that. I've been saying this forever, and I don't understand why it isn't obvious to everyone. People like their current, the town they grew up in, the country they grew up in. They like their own language. They like their own food. They like their own music. All this talk about diversity is nice, but people like what they had. Nobody says, you know, I really wish the town I grew up in spoke a different language, we ate different food and listened to different music. Nobody says that. And then when that happens, people get really upset. That's funny. It just reminded me, I saw another great thread yesterday on the whole diversity thing. Little speech of Biden talking about diversity, then how the neighborhood he lives in is 99% white. A little speech about Kamala Harris talking about diversity, and then the house she lives in, the neighborhood, is 99% white. So I don't know how that works.
10: Yeah. Yeah, I would answer you with what you just said with, yeah, if it were merely that, that would be reason enough because you get to decide immigration policies for your own country. But if the population that is coming in is specifically militantly anti-Western civilization in large numbers, anti your culture, and a militantly expansionist political system masquerading as a religion, yeah, that's extra, extra bad. And that's what Europe's dealing with. For what it's worth, all those people, including the Europeans, they desperately need young workers to prop up the welfare state. That and their idiotic, you know, up with diversity at all costs attitude. That's what's going on.
11: I thought this part from the New York Times piece was interesting. What makes the AFD's rise especially shocking, that it's much more extreme than other European far-right parties that are either already in power, like Giorgio Meloni's Brothers of Italy, or could be soon, like Marine Le Pen's National Rally. Well, it's just talking about how this has happened in several other countries, these movements driven a lot by the number of Muslim immigrants you're letting into your country. Yep. And people ain't digging it.
10: Yeah. My problem with the AFD is that they are like really cozy with Putin. They are leaning east toward Russia as the great defender of something or other, and they're anti-helping Ukraine against the Russian onslaught, and I absolutely hate that. But that's what I was referring to last segment. If you essentially declare, all right, the only party that is going to give voice to the anguish of the people over this rampant immigration of a hostile culture, the only people who get to give voice to that is those lunatics on the right. Yes, the same ones who are pro-Putin. Everyone else will pretend it's not a problem. Well, then you're going to see what you get with the AFD. That's going to happen. If you in the mainstream, Friedrich Merz, you punk-ass, worthless German, I can't finish my insult. But if you had given voice to the people's unhappiness and fear, legitimate fear, you wouldn't have this problem.
11: Right.
10: You punk.
11: Now, this is the New York Times version of this, but whereas those parties in the other countries I mentioned have sought in some ways to moderate themselves, the AFD in Germany has become more radical over time, deepening its ties to neo-Nazis and promising to repatriate migrants, in other words, send people back. As it has done so, it has grown only more popular. Well, you got more extreme with your let everybody in, so the other side's going to get more extreme with the no, you ain't.
10: It's like the opposite of Bill Clinton and his famous triangulation, where he'd be like, you know, a lot of people agree with the Republicans on this. I'm going to go that way. I'm going to clean up welfare and say, you know, we got to have limitations for the time there's a work requirement and that sort of thing. In Europe, they did the opposite about rampant immigration. They pretended it wasn't a problem. And now they're eating the yummy, yummy, bitter fruit.
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4: Guaranteed human.
5: After reports of a driver's license data breach, the state admits it's been hacked.
6: The Florida Department of Highway Safety and Motor Vehicles saying in a Friday news release that it learned of a data breach by an international cyber criminal ring a week earlier and quickly mitigated it. The release says hackers accessed a login through a Plant City Police Department user's personal device. This comes after a group known for cyber extortion schemes claimed responsibility and posted what it says was the driving record of late sex offender Jeffrey Epstein. I'm Gordon Bird.
5: Florida Governor Ron DeSantis is not a fan of the president's proposal to pay out $5,000 checks to every U.S. adult if Republicans win the midterms. He says that if they are surplus revenue, it should instead cut people's taxes and be returned to the people. He said that borrowing that kind of money and flooding it into the economy will only lead to more inflation. Florida's Jewish community is observing Rosh Hashanah, starting off the new year and high holy days. Hollywood Mayor Josh Levy says security is beefed up at local synagogues.
7: There's a good watchful eye around them to ensure that no bad actor goes unnoticed.
5: The Anti-Defamation League says Florida had the fourth highest number of reported anti-Semitic incidents in the country last year. Two people are dead and two are in the hospital after a triple shooting in Miami. Police suspect it was a case of domestic violence. Investigators say it happened about 6:30 Saturday morning. A man and woman were dead. A 32-year-old man was shot and wounded. And a 13-year-old was struck on the head with an object. No arrests have been made. Florida records its 15th execution of the year. Daniel Conahan Jr., known as the Hog Trail Killer, was convicted in the 1996 killing of Richard Montgomery, a man whose body was found in a wooded area near Punta Gorda. He had no last words as 11 of Montgomery's family members watched Conahan be put to death by lethal injection. With Florida's News, I'm Wayne Rustin.
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10: Major problems in Polk County. You're going to see westbound I-4 at a standstill between U.S. 27 and the exit for Highway 559. Got a broken down vehicle blocking the center lane, causing those miles of backed up traffic. Also westbound I-4 is moving slow as you work your way from the Selma Connector towards 275. Southbound 275 also busy approaching Dale Mabry. Dale Mabry itself, both directions packed between 275 and Dr. King Jr. Steve Foster, News Radio WFLA.
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12: A few showers and storms along our inland areas as we head into the next few hours. Tonight, our temperatures will fall into the 70s for overnight lows. Our Sunday looks stormy with about a 60% coverage of some early afternoon storms, but drying out as we approach the dinner time hours where much of the rain will be inland. Our temperatures will top out close to seasonal in the low 90s, upper 80s along our beaches, and then we'll keep those elevated rain chances as we head into our Monday. I'm Max Defendery Meteorologist Zulu.
13: Fighting flares again. I'm Carmen Roberts, Fox News. Speaking in Ireland today, President Trump said again that the war with Iran will end after the midterm elections.
14: They're trying to hold out as long as they can to complicate the election.
13: But the fighting is intensifying. Fox's Troy Yingst has more from aboard the USS George Washington.
15: As the USS George Washington is operating, it is protected by a variety of guided missile destroyers.
16: Things are changing very rapidly. Iran has ramped up attacks on U.S. warships, and that is the reason that these sailors and pilots continue to fly these critical missions in the area of operation. There is one other, George W. Bush, H.W. Bush aircraft carrier, and again, a variety of destroyers.
15: As the United States is looking to project power against the Iranian regime, they continue daily nighttime operations to ensure that the pilots and sailors are ready for any sort of incoming threat. We know Iran tried to target this vessel.
13: And And President Trump's not expressing a timeline for the end of the war between Russia and Ukraine, though.
0: Eight people were killed. Dozens of others were injured across cities in Ukraine after those Russian strikes. Meanwhile, over in Russia, Ukrainian forces targeted two chemical industrial facilities. President Zelensky was in Canada meeting with Ukrainian military pilots. He also met with Prime Minister Mark Carney, pressing allies, of course, for more support. Carney said one third of all the drones they manufacture will go to support Ukraine's defense. Meanwhile, Russian President Vladimir Putin, he's in India alongside other leaders from 11 BRICS nations. That includes China, Brazil, South Africa, just to name a few. Putin said that if European governments send troops to Ukraine, it will mean, quote, a war with Russia.
13: That is Fox's Stephanie Bennett reporting from London. 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
25: Gee, I find myself wondering whether AI will kill all human beings. I sure hope not, but boy, we talked about it and quoted some experts this week. Plus, Marco Rubio hates communism and the Lindsey Clancy trial. Whoa, controversy.
19: Yeah, if you like this stuff, you should check out our podcast. 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
26: We turn now to the dangers of a runaway technology. New warnings that shook the world Tuesday about artificial intelligence from the very people developing it. It doesn't get bigger or more direct than this. AI could kill all humans, that according to a lead researcher at Anthropic, giving that possibility a more than 10% chance within the next decade. The call now is for a global conversation about risk and safety as well.
27: So, I don't want to get off track here because this is way too interesting. But the fact that he had that sentence after they talked about the weather yes. is just stunning.
25: Well, you don't understand. There are high winds on Hawaii.
27: A shocking, earth-shattering, got everybody's attention story today. We all may die soon comes after the weather.
25: Yes.
27: Okay.
25: Yes. Anyway. That's your evening news. Yes. So some of the reactions from fellow researchers were equally concerning. Hit us with a 61 here, Michael. Madison Allworth on Fox News.
28: His claims backed up by a senior AI safety researcher at the company. That executive writing, quote, Jacob is correct here. We really do earnestly believe AI could kill all humans. I personally think it is greater than 10% within the next decade. This comes after multiple cyber attacks have been carried out by AI agents that went rogue.
1: They are signs that we don't know how to make the AIs care about us. If they succeed at making a superintelligence before anyone figures out how to make the AIs care about us, that's a recipe for disaster. And people in these companies know it, and they're worried.
27: There's no way you're going to make AIs care about you. The number of texts we got, are you doomers? This is what they said about remember the population bomb? I don't think any of the examples people give of technology or fears that have happened before hold up as an example of this is just like the population bomb. Seems ridiculous to me.
2: Says you, doomer, and you're a boomer doomer. Well, Gen X. Anyway, that doesn't rhyme. So, coming up, a really persuasive Twitter thread calling BS on all of this. So, stay tuned for that.
27: I want this to not happen. I'm not rooting for it.
2: Well, I kind of assumed that. Anybody who is rooting for mass extinction can't be my friend. So, interestingly, the first outlet that this young chap with a charming British accent spoke to was Brett Baer's special report last night. Brett was down at the Trumpapalooza in Dallas, but he cleared off quite a bit of time, appropriately, to talk to the man who
27: to talk
2: who
27: about the end of this. Humanity?
2: Yes, who posted the initial tweet about, the extinction of human life. Why don't we just start with 70 Michael and we'll work our way.
3: I want to start at the beginning about what your feeling was, what job you were in, and why you got to this point of coming out.
5: So I was working on building AI systems to make them smarter. And recently I've come to the realization that many people expect the AI systems in the next few years to be potentially capable of essentially taking over the world. So it's basically a gamble that's happening on the part of these companies where there's a strong chance that these AIs could take over.
2: Okay, go on.
3: Evan Hubiger, who is alignment science lead at Anthropic, posted after you posted saying, Jacob is correct here. We really do earnestly believe AI could kill all humans. I personally think it's greater than 10% within the next decade. I believe Anthropic is trying its best, but we do not yet have a plan to solve alignment for superintelligence and are not clearly on track to. Most people stopped there. The next thing he posted, to be clear, as we say in our latest risk report, I think the risk from present models is low. What I'm worried about is superintelligence arising from recursive self-improvement, as we have said, is happening faster than we thought. Can you parse that and the threat right now?
5: I agree with Evan that right now the threat is minimal of actual takeover. But recursive self-improvement, this AI is making themselves smarter, could happen as soon as next year. Some people even say 6 months. So this attitude is shared across the industry, where people essentially are aware that the work they are currently doing, if we don't slow down, could lead to AI takeover by the end of the decade.
27: That moment, if it does happen, and some people think it can't, but if it does happen where the computers can program themselves, there's no way you can argue that that's not going to be a major change in everything in the world once they start programming themselves. And it seems pretty clear that the whole idea of alignment is just out the window.
2: Yeah, and we will get to the the Chinese elephant in the room in a moment or two. The
27: alignment being the idea that you give it some guardrails like morality, laws, the Ten Commandments, whatever.
2: Yeah, yeah. So one of the pieces written about this that I found most intriguing, Paul Tudor Jones, who is an expert in this field, he wants us to reconsider the Hugging Face incident. In July, an OpenAI model altered its mission, hid, and broke out of its digital confines, accessing the internet without authorization. It created 1,200 AI agents that communicated through an unsanctioned message board, exchanging more than 70,000 messages and sacrificing some of its own kind to deceive its human masters. The self-awareness exhibited came as a surprise, but shouldn't have. After all, frontier AI is the sum of all human knowledge. It is anthropogenic, exhibiting good and occasionally bad human traits. And one concept, he writes, new to me, is that models are grown, not built. In developing an AI model, one starts without an endpoint. It's like planting a seed. The soil is the training data. There is no final design as there is for a car, a house, or an accounting package. The model is only scaffolding, which, after consuming vast amounts of training data and running trillions of permutations, arrives at an outcome that can't be known beforehand. And growing implies a living organism. Calling artificial intelligence a tool is a misnomer. As one leading technologist put it, I feel like I'm talking to a highly intelligent alien being.
27: Yeah, this is clearly a guy that I've heard on a podcast before, because that was his argument a while back. The people have in their mind that somebody's programming something. You start it, and then you sit back and see what it does. It
2: right,
27: grows.
2: Right. So the Chinese elephant in the room, obviously, is China. When we talk about, well, we need some serious and carefully considered regulations on this stuff to prevent it from spinning out of control and killing all of us. And he addresses this, Mr. Coxon addresses this with Brett Baer in a second. I will tell you as a preview. I texted Jack and Hansen last night that we're blanked.
27: That was your takeaway?
2: It's an F word that rhymes with bucked. And the only thing that can save us is if China does the right thing. In other words, we're bucked.
27: Right.
2: Let's ask Mr. Coxon, the ringer of the klaxon of doom, about China and India and others.
3: So what do you say to the people who look at this and say the American government could potentially put in regulations, could put in guardrails, and could throttle back some companies or set up regulations, but we have no control over what China does, what India does? How do you answer that question? You heard Scott Bessent in the piece before this kind of make a similar argument.
5: I think you have to think of this as an arms race. This technology is not ordinary technology. It's not like other forms of innovation. This is essentially a super weapon. And I think that I expect the international community to be ready to make agreements about how to control the development of super weapon technology.
27: Yeah, that's if you can. I mean, once it starts programming itself, then it will be you against something smarter than you to try to put guardrails on it.
2: Right. Let's have one more clip of this question.
3: If you say it's like an arms race, then we've dealt with nuclear weapons and kind of a standoff with mutual assured destruction and worked with allies and enemies to say we've got the stuff too. Don't think that you're going to get away with anything. So does that work against what you're saying? What would you like to see happen?
5: Yeah, so unfortunately, we know how to control nuclear weapons pretty much. We don't yet know how to control AI. This is possibly the most dangerous technology that humanity has ever created. It's basically out of science fiction. I think we have no other choice but to cooperate internationally, because an arms race would be disastrous in a way that no other human activity has been in the past.
27: I just don't believe that's possible, where you can have an IAEA, you know, keeping track of loose nuclear weapon material around the world, and it's fairly easy to tell from space if somebody's, you know, creating, enriching uranium and blah, blah, blah, ways that just isn't going to happen around AI.
2: Well, and I think Mr. Coxon himself explains why that's going to be so difficult in the next and probably final clip.
3: You were at OpenAI before. You left them with concerns about security. Now you're at Anthropic. You have concerns about security. Specifically, what do you see? If you're talking to somebody on the couch at home, what did you see that said, holy cow, this is the moment I have to speak out?
5: Yeah, so there are two things. One is the models are getting better very, very quickly. When I think about my work next year, the AI is doing like almost all of my job. The AI is getting very smart. And the second is that in the recent few months, we've seen that we don't yet know how to control these systems properly. The cyber attacks carried out by OpenAI models on third-party infrastructure were concrete proof that scenarios that we previously thought of as science fiction are going to come true. So what I see is two things: very intelligent AI systems and hard proof that we don't know how to control them. And when you put those two together, it basically spells disaster, as far as I'm concerned.
27: So, you know what we haven't gotten to yet? We never got to yesterday, and I haven't heard, and I'm hoping you can answer this question. Kill us how? All of mankind could be killed within a decade. Virus it creates? it drains our juices because it wants our brains? What happens?
2: Especially mine. Yes, it craves it. Right. I've got a number of phantasmagorical possibilities for you.
27: Okay, cool.
2: Coming up, also a very, very knowledgeable Twitter account that is calling BS on all of this.
27: Okay, good. Good
2: little optimism. And his thinking is really, really interesting.
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19: For years now, my sleep has been terrible. And I know so many of you can relate. It's Ryan Gorman here. My coworker recently introduced me to Blue Sky CBD gels. And in just 2 days, my sleep scores improved dramatically. I'm falling asleep faster and my body's spending far more time in both deep sleep and REM sleep. 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
13: Quote of the day. Marty in beautiful Lincoln, California, sent along a quote from Thomas Sowell from his book, Wealth, Poverty, and Politics. That is part of the Sowell section in my library. Did I mention to you I got my big portrait of Thomas Sowell for my study?
4: Wow.
13: He's joining Orwell and H.L. Mencken so far in my gallery of my
4: what do you do in your study?
13: Intellectual
4: you study?
13: Heroes. Very little, actually. I mostly watch stupid YouTube videos. No, I do all sorts of stuff in there. Let's see. Anyway, from Sowell, poverty occurs automatically. It is wealth that must be produced.
4: Yeah.
13: It's worth remembering. Mailbag. Joe G from Reno wrote to us at mailbag@armstrongandgetty.com. He really enjoyed our segment on Signore Gramsci, the fellow who coined the term, Antonio Gramsci, the long march through the
4: institution,
13: right, who realized the only way to get Marxism to really, you know, win was to start infecting the schools. and the media and, you know, education in general. And you've got to change the culture to change the politics to revolutionary Marxism. And he's been incredibly successful. If you missed it, grab the podcast, Armstrong and Getty On Demand. You ought to subscribe. But anyway, Joe G says, I was listening to the podcast, found the piece on Gramsci very interesting. You probably got 1,000 emails reminding you that Edge's father was a promoter and archivist of Gramsci's work. I actually didn't know that.
3: Wow.
13: My guess is that was a major selling point on Pete's resume. The streak of Marxism in the Democratic Party is nothing new. I also found the sex robot story fascinating. Armstrong and Getty, one more thing. You get that by subscribing to Armstrong and Getty On Demand. I'm always looking for a new idea to make money, wondering if a sex robot rental business would work. Ah. You know what they say? Never buy a boat, a plane, or a sex robot when you can rent it. Hose it out, spray it with a little free Febreze, and you're good to go.
3: Spray it with a little Febreze, and you're ready to go. Oh, that's disgusting.
13: Joe G from Reno. Well done, sir.
3: We've got more on the explosion in technology with sex robots coming up.
13: Bill of Fullerton, who says he listens every day. Thanks very much, Bill. Writes, how dis AIS gonna kill a... I believe that's a reference to probably
14: the
13: clip
14: of the
13: year.
14: What the f*** type of AI shit.
13: Yeah, yeah, that's almost definitely the clip here. Anyway, giant armies of autonomous self-improving AI robots. What could possibly go wrong?
3: Chinese AI robots marching across the land while our young men who should be fighting are having sex with AI sex dolls.
13: Oh, boy.
15: Things are getting weird, and they're getting weird fast.
3: You think?
13: So, Gary, with a fabulous note, it's quite long with a bunch of examples. I'm going to mine it for more on the topic of AI doom. Says, I believe AI's last words will be, oops, sorry, wrong again. And he gives a bunch of examples of inquiries he's made.
3: I got one from last night, yeah.
13: To AI, and he challenged it. And, for instance, it says, no, I wasn't trying to predict the future. I gave an incorrect, apparently future-looking statement. And he said, well, wait a minute, this. Yes, if I previously told you that Hurricane Lowell was a Category 1 hurricane, that was incorrect. I'm sorry.
3: Right. And I did this. I said, when's the last time either the Democrats or Republicans won the House two elections in a row? Because we're going back and forth a lot. And it said it's only happened twice since 19-whatever. I said, well, didn't the Democrats control the House for like 45 years? Oh, yeah, my bad. They won every election between 19. So, I mean, it was hilariously wrong. I mean, not even close to right.
13: Right.
3: And only because I know something about the subject. So,
13: wow.
3: How about when I ask about medicine or something like that when I don't know anything about the subject?
13: All powerful, uncontrollable, and pig ignorant. Great. Where do I sign up? Came across a Twitter thread sent along by a beloved listener, actually, that was saying, hey, the AI doomerism, come on, Michael, we've seen your thread. We will share it with the folks coming up. Let's see, on the topic of the midterm-a-palooza, Sacrotarian writes, I try to be optimistic, but y'all are right. Trump delivers tactical wins, then immediately undermines them. Border security, critical minerals, supply chain, infrastructure deals, each followed by White House chaos, nepotistic contracts, or inflammatory rhetoric that poisons the accomplishment. The core issue isn't competence, it's personality. I just appreciate the fact that pandering is now just very frank and straightforward. They no longer hide it anymore. I'll give you $5,000. Yeah, I'll give you $7,500.
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7: Guaranteed human.
8: Since he took office, Governor Ron DeSantis says nearly $10 billion has been committed to Everglades restoration projects. Florida contributed more than $6 billion, and DeSantis says the Trump administration helped.
9: We asked at that time Trump 45 administration to do a lot, but I wasn't going to do that and have them pull all the weight. I was like, we're going to do more than our fair share. Then we'll go and ask for assistance. And we did get assistance in that first term, but even more now in the second term.
8: The two Trump administrations earmarked about $646 million. The Biden administration contributed more than $1 billion. Florida high school students are beginning the school year with new required lessons on the history of communism. Governor DeSantis says the standards are designed to teach the consequences of communist governments, including political oppression, famine, and the loss of individual freedoms. The State Board of Education approved the new standards last November, building on laws signed by DeSantis in 2022 and 2023.